0: it can readily fit into that system without major changes to what we do. And what we do really well in Ireland is graze grass and convert that into either milk or meat. So it's specifically an Irish thing, where we don't have a lot of big tracts of maize or big tracts of wheat like we see in the continent or in Northern America.
1: So, correct me if I'm wrong here, but clover grows wild. You don't set clover, do you?
0: Well, yeah, you do. So I suppose a lot of what you see sown is what we call wild-type clovers. I suppose ourselves in Goldcrop, we work with an innovative partnership with Chagas, where we have a variety improvement breeding program, working with Dr. Patrick Conan, where we take the best of the best. So I suppose what we sow are cultivated varieties that are moving away from that wild-type, and the breeding, I suppose it's the best of the best in specific traits. So I suppose for a farmer, they might want something that's higher yielding, maybe has better spring growth, but is better persistent and is tolerant to a grazed system where you have cows walking on it and pulling at it. So I suppose what you see wild in your lawn is often a wild or a natural type. What we sow in an agricultural system is a developed type. Now, there's nothing bad about it. We just take natural breeding where we pick the best of the best, and we take that forward into a cultivated new variety.
1: So your advice to farmers is contemplate clover as a substitute to fertilizer. It certainly would be a lot cheaper.
0: Exactly. Yeah. So I suppose what clover does is it takes nitrogen from the atmosphere that we all breathe. The air that we breathe is 78% nitrogen, but it's not in a plant usable form. What clovers can do is they can take that nitrogen from the air and convert it into a plant usable form. So what that does is it reduces the need for imported nitrogen. So it reduces the overall dependence on having to buy nitrogen. And I suppose what that does is puts more money in the farmer's pocket by A, having to buy less nitrogen, but also clover makes animals on farm more productive by it being a more digestible feed. And I suppose that has all the benefits then outside the farm gate, where it secures jobs, it secures our exports. And then, as you rightly mentioned, it helps to control food prices by maintaining a high level of output. Like, we can still grow a certain amount of feed in this country without nitrogen from any source, but we would see dramatic reductions in output, which would have huge ramifications for our local economies.
1: Yeah. Finally, Patrick, you know, we are creatures of habit. Can you convince the farmer out there this morning that by sowing more clover will mean that they will have just as effective a yield of grass than if they go to their local co-op and buy the fertilizer?
0: Look, I think the chemical nitrogen is still going to be a certain part of the piece, you know, especially in the early months of the year. But certainly there's more and more evidence now. Like, we're lucky that before all this crisis in Ukraine and crisis in the Middle East, there has been people making big strides with clover, because clover has lots of environmental benefits as well. So it was being looked at from the point of view of reducing greenhouse gases, reducing ammonia emissions, and improving water quality. But what would offer an awful lot more confidence to farmers now is that there's new varieties coming available that are more adapted to the Irish system. If you go back 10 years ago in this country, we were bringing genetics in, clover genetics in from as far away as New Zealand. They were fine at their time, but now we have varieties being developed in Ireland in conjunction with ourselves and Chagas that are adapted to our climate, to our farming system, which is intensive grazing, to our soil types. And they are more profitable varieties because they are maybe growing more in the spring, they're higher yielding, they're more persistent. So I suppose if a farmer maybe turned their back on clover before, that might be under the guise of older genetics that weren't well adapted to the system. But if they're willing to look now again, there's new varieties now available and will come available in the next couple of years. So it's a short-term solution in that it's kind of ready to go. Like, I suppose these new varieties will fit the system better. Like, so yep, it will give more confidence to farmers to adapt them.
1: Okay. But a lot of calls from farmers saying, why are sprays that save the clover in the fields so expensive compared to the price of other sprays?
0: the sprays of, I suppose, some

0: The issue with the sprays on clover and the cost of them is that, as I said, it's an Irish solution to an Irish problem. But the problem with that is that there isn't a vast amount of clover used in other countries. So that creates a challenge from an agrochemical point of view, where the sprays that we would specifically use that are clover safe, they're not in high demand globally. But again, while there might be an additional cost in spraying a clover sward, the benefits far outweigh that in the reduction in chemical nitrogen, the increase in animal output that's possible within a clover system.
1: All right, very good. So farmers out there, contemplate clover. Talk to your agricultural advisor. I'm sure a lot of agricultural advisors out there will be looking at alternatives to expensive fertilizer, and clover seems to be one of the alternatives that is very, very viable and produces the goods. Always good to talk to you, Patrick. Thanks for being with us.
0: Great, Tommy. Thank you very much.
1: All the best to you. That's Dr. Patrick Cashman, leading expert in forage production, grass and tillage. So I hope that is of interest to the farming community this morning. Now, if you are 50 years of age or over and you have a few hours in your space this Wednesday and Thursday, can we recommend you head off to the Radisson Blue in Sligo, because the Over 50s Plus show is happening. This is a huge show, and it showcases everything that's available for people who are 50 years of age and over. And one of the organisers of that event is Brian McCabe. Brian, good morning.
2: Tommy, how are you?
1: I'm well, thanks for joining us. So it's all systems go. How many stands will you have in the Radisson in Sligo on Wednesday and Thursday?
2: We'll have 60 exhibitors, which is well up on last year. Last year was our first year we had it in Sligo. But on top of that, we've about 20 between workshops, presentations, talks, all basically around basically trying to inspire people in their retirement. So it covers a range of areas, Tommy. It covers health. There's lots of rights and entitlements, talks and exhibits. We have a number of arts and crafts workshops, so people can come along and register themselves for an arts and crafts workshop and maybe take up a new hobby. We've coin and stamp valuations. It's a really broad sort of section of things. Home and abroad holidays, another area. And we have a number of celebrity guest appearances as well. Marty Morrissey will be turning up as well. So it's kind of a fun 2 days in the Radisson Blue. It's a fabulous hotel. It's only the second year we've done it in Sligo, but we enjoyed it so much last year. We do this show all around the country. We do it in Dublin and the RDS and Cork and Galway and Limerick. But we've never really sort of done it much before in the Northwest, to be honest with you. But Sligo was the first year last year, and we're back this year with 2 days. And as I said, there's 60 exhibitors and at least 20 workshops, talks and presentations.
1: It's open to the general public, isn't it?
2: It is. It's open to everyone, really. Yeah. I mean, we don't put an age. It's really just to inspire people in your retirement. That's our sort of catchphrase that we use, but it's for all ages. But it's really just to give some ideas, but also the important things too, like some health checks as well. The HSC will be involved doing some screenings. We'll have talks as well. Sinead Ryan's quite well known. She'll be talking about inheritance, the Fair Deal scheme. We've Brian Mooney, who is a well-known guidance counsellor, who'll be talking about your second life, basically what you need to think about when you retire, your options and things like that.
1: Okay.
2: Also personal finance advice, energy saving. So it's a broad section of interest that we hope people might enjoy.
1: And times on Wednesday and Thursday?
2: They're 10 to 4 on both days.
1: Okay.
2: It's free admission if they come to our website. We're Senior Times. That's our company. Go to seniortimes.ie and you can see all the details there. And all you need to do is basically register with us and you'll be all set to go on either day. You can come both days if you want to. You can come one day if you want to.
1: Okay.
2: We're running a shuttle bus from the Sligo train station for anybody going by public transport. But the hotel is over 300 car parking spaces, so everybody should be accommodated.
1: Brilliant. Okay, over 50s. If you're 50 or over, this is one for you. Check out seniortimes.ie. That's seniortimes.ie. And it's 10 to 4 Radisson Blue Sligo this Wednesday and Thursday. Best of luck with it, and I hope it goes well for you, Brian.
2: Thanks, Tommy.
1: All the best to you. Bye-bye. That's Brian McCabe, one of the organisers of the Over 50s Plus show in Sligo this Wednesday and Thursday. Kieran in Kilchimaw has been in touch. Says, Tommy, would you wish my brother, Brendan Kenny, from Brabazon Heights in Swinford, a very happy birthday today? He's a brother in a million. That's lovely to hear. So Brendan Kenny, Brabazon Heights in Swinford. Happy birthday from your brother, Kieran, over in Kilchimaw. Tommy, please mention an afternoon tea event which is taking place in the Tiernor Hall in Newport.

0: It's in aid of the Daisy Lodge in Cong Cancer Fund for Children. And it's on Sunday the 12th of July, which is next Sunday week. There'll be tea, coffees and loads of other things happening. No bother. And booking is essential. Tickets are €30. We have a contact detail for Chloe if you want to go to that afternoon tea event in TNR Hall in Newport Sunday week. Sounds like it's going to be good fun. Let's head to Drimban in Curry in County Sligo. Oliver Durkin from Fuel in Drumband. He's in Bailey's Nursing Home at the moment. Good morning to you, Oliver, and a happy birthday today from Mary Kathleen Michael and the Henry family in Crossard. And also say hi to my sister Philomena Durkin in Tubbercurry. Happy birthday to both. So double celebrations there. Philomena, happy birthday to you. And Oliver in Bailey's in Tubbercurry. We want to wish you both a very, very happy birthday today.
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0: Now, I want to talk to you about a very rare disease that has had huge implications and effects for two young women who are with me in studio this morning. Cystinosis is a genetic disease in which the amino acid cysteine builds up in the organs and tissues of the body. It leads to severe organ dysfunction. And it's caused by a breakdown in the mechanism for removing cysteine from the cells, causing it to crystallize and reach toxic levels. And a conference is being presented on the from the 2nd to the 4th of July in partnership with Cystinosis Network Europe. And they're going to welcome about 250 people from 22 countries to this particular event in Dunleary in Dublin between the 2nd and 4th of July. So Lucy is with me this morning, and also Sam. They are the Beckwiths. They live in Belmullet. Lucy is 27 and Sam is 29. You're both very welcome. Lucy, I might start with you. You walk into studio this morning, you look absolutely normal, everyday, happy-go-lucky person. Is that just on the outside?
1: Yes, on the outside I can look like a normal, healthy person, but on the inside I'm having symptoms and having different problems every day. But someone who just walks past might not know that, so it's important to know that, you know, if you can't, even if you can't see it, it's still happening.
0: When were you and Sam diagnosed?
1: I was diagnosed at 8 months and Sam was diagnosed at 3 years old.
0: So it's obviously a genetic...
1: Yes, it's a genetic disorder. Our parents both have the gene and then it passed down to me and Sam.
0: And you don't have any other sisters or brothers?
1: No, just the one.
0: So explain to me on a daily basis what life is like for you as a sufferer.
1: So it's different every day. My symptoms can be muscle pain. I can have up to 30 pills a day. I have high blood pressure, so I take 3 different medications for that. And my main issue is fatigue, really. I'm limited to what I can do, and if I have like a busy day, I'll have to take rest days the rest of the time. So it's just about managing the symptoms and understanding my body.
0: So it's all about knowing the condition and working around the condition.
1: Yes, exactly. Just knowing, you know your body, so if you know you're feeling well, then you can arrange your plans around that.
0: You're 27, Lucy.
1: Yes.
0: What's your future in terms of a normal life? Or are you confined to the fact that you're never going to have a normal life?
1: Well, I'm very positive for the future with research projects and treatments for the future. But again, managing it, it's always going to be there. So the future, I'm not really sure what's going to happen, but I'm just trying to remain positive every day.
0: Yeah. Sam, you obviously were diagnosed, just as Lucy was, your sister, at a very, very young age. Yeah. Do you have the exact same symptoms?
2: It's actually quite strange because Lucy was diagnosed earlier, which means she started getting treatment earlier, but in some ways she has worse symptoms than me. So it just proves that everyone is like really different. She has a lot more muscle wasting, especially like in her hands, and she struggles a lot more to use them than I do, even though I was diagnosed at 3 years old, so I'd have gone 3 years without any treatments.
0: Yeah. You went to college for a while, did you?
2: Yeah, I went for 3 years. I graduated last year.
0: Now, you're from Norfolk in England, correct?
2: Yeah.
0: You came back to Ireland 5 years ago, mm-hmm, with your mum and dad.
2: Yeah.
0: What's the Belmullet connection?

0: well, my mum has a lot of family there, and she just kind of wanted to move out for like a better, more peaceful life, I think, really.
1: And do you like it here?
0: Yeah, I do. It's very different to like where I went to uni, but it's really nice to come back like for a break and everything, and it is nice and like relaxing, yeah.
1: And do you go back to the UK much?
0: Yeah, I try to get back and see my friends and just, yeah, visit when I can, really.
1: Has it been difficult to make new friends here? Because you arrived sort of in your early 20s.
0: Yeah, I don't really have like any friends in the immediate area, but I have like online connections, so I speak to my friends a lot on there.
1: Right. A day in your life, you know, Lucy spoke there about fatigue. Is that something that you suffer with a lot as well?
0: Yeah, I've had a kidney transplant in 2010 and it's starting to fail now. So I like struggle with fatigue. Yeah, definitely, like on a daily basis.
1: And are you on a list for another transplant?
0: Not yet. There's like 5 stages of kidney failure and I'm in stage 4. So just got to like wait and kind of in the limbo between the last sort of bit. So I'm just waiting.
1: Yeah. This condition also affects the eyesight, doesn't it, Lucy?
2: Yes, it does. Yeah. The crystals are in the eyes. So we have to have yearly appointments with the eye doctor, and we take eye drops to help keep them at bay, and we have photophobia as well, which is sensitivity to light.
1: So even say this morning now, or on a sunny day, would you have to wear sunglasses?
2: Oh yes, definitely. Even if it's cloudy or there's not much sun, it can still be very bright for us.
1: How do you cope with it all? I mean, you know, you've had it now for 27 and 29 years respectively, but do you get angry, or are you over all of those different stages of frustration, anger? Why me?
2: Every day is kind of different. I can have good days or bad days, or if I get a new symptom or if I get sick, then it can be frustrating. But again, every day is different. I try to not think about it as much, but it does, you know, impact my daily life a lot, so.
1: How many do we know people like you who suffer from cystinitis in Ireland?
2: There's 23 people in Ireland. And about 2,000, they think, worldwide.
1: 23.
2: Yeah.
1: Do you know most of them, and have you talked to them?
2: I know a few. I know probably about 5 young adults with cystinosis, so not all of them, I don't know.
1: And because it's a relatively new condition, can I assume that the majority of sufferers are people in their 20s and 30s?
2: I think there's a range, because we were diagnosed when we were small, but I guess I'm not 100% sure, but I think there's probably a lot of young adults, but maybe a few children as well.
1: Are you on a list for a transplant?
2: Oh, I had one in 2018. Right. So I am 7 years now. So at the moment, my kidney's doing well. So they just monitor your blood levels and then go from there.
1: So the kidney transplant was done in England?
2: Yes.
1: Yeah. So the likelihood, Sam, is that you were saying your kidney is probably in a worse condition than Lucy's. Would that be correct?
0: Yeah, and Lucy got a live donation. My dad, our dad, gave one of his kidneys to Lucy, and I had a deceased donor, which was from the list.
1: Okay, tell me about this conference. How much do you know about the conference?
0: I've been to one before, like about 10 years ago now. Yeah, a lot of people get together and there's sort of lectures and talks on current research, current medication, and it's just basically a community and giving like a lot more advice and just updates on like the current sort of state of research and things.
1: Do you, because you mentioned, you know, because you came over to Belmullet, you know, in your early 20s, so it was going to be always hard to find new friends and so on. So I imagine the family unit is very tight.
0: Yeah, like, yeah, definitely the immediate family unit. Like, I spend a lot of time with my parents because at the moment I'm living at home, so, and me and Lucy do things together a lot. So, yeah, and it's obviously having the same condition, like, it brings you closer in a way as well.
1: Yeah, just as well you get on.
0: Yeah.
1: You don't argue at all, do you?
2: Maybe when we were younger, but not now.
1: Great. And in terms of your mum and dad, they're down there with you all the time as well. And I'm sure they're a huge source of support.
2: Oh, yes, definitely. Yeah. They're huge support for us. Like, we definitely wouldn't have got through it as well without them.
0: Yeah.
1: What would you say to us this morning? If there was a message, Lucy, you wanted to get out this morning, what would it be?
2: It would just be to get the support you need, because the support really does make a difference. Like, Cystinosis Ireland, they're a huge support for families. And just to know yourself and manage your condition, you know, take your medication and just try and have a positive outlook on life.
1: Yeah, because there are so few of you, Sam, you know, it means you can get that message out to each other.
0: Yeah.
1: Yeah, that's important.
0: Yeah, definitely. Yeah. And yeah, it's definitely important to like lean into the community, because it is such a rare condition, and especially parents who've had children only just diagnosed. I've spoken to like them before about their like babies.

0: and toddlers and stuff, and it gives them, I think, hope for the future.
1: Do you get down about it, Sam?
0: Yeah, sometimes, especially lately with like my kidney, but like Lucy said, I try and be positive and I still do things, and then, you know, there's always going to be someone worse off than you, even though, like, but you should still be allowed to feel like upset sometimes if you need to, so.
1: Both of you would love to have jobs, but it sounds like the condition just doesn't allow you to do that.
2: Yeah, it's very hard. Yeah, part-time work would probably be the best for us, but it's still very hard because of our muscles and fatigue to manage, you know, the hours that a job would require.
1: All right. What do you do for hobbies, by the way?
2: I love photography, cooking, baking. I'm really into digital marketing, like doing social media content. So yeah, I really enjoy that.
1: Good. And you, Sam?
0: I also like photography. That's what I did at uni. So that's one of my favourite things to do. And like art and creative things are my favourite things.
1: Good on you. Well, listen, all we can do is wish both of you the very best of luck. You're amazing, brave young women, I have to say. And you've come into studio this morning and you have just done... You and your family's proud by talking about this very, very rare condition. And it's called cystinosis. If people want to find out more about it, the best way to do it, is there a
2: website? You can visit the website. It's
1: www.cystinosis.ie. All right, listen, Lucy, Sam, Beth Witz, thank you very much indeed for coming in.
2: Thank you very much for having us.
1: Two really, really lovely, inspiring and happy young ladies this morning, which is lovely to see despite the challenges that have been put upon them. Our text and WhatsApp number is 087-900-4141. Car keys were lost in Dunstores car park in the vicinity of Dunstores car park perhaps yesterday afternoon in Ballina. They're for a Hyundai. It's a key chain. So if anybody found the car keys, I always say this, when you lose your car keys, it's like losing your right hand, because suddenly you find that you can't start the car, you can't get into the car, and suddenly a lot of things that you have on your key ring, which maybe you shouldn't have on them, are on them, and that causes all kinds of stress. So anybody who can help us there, we'd appreciate a quick phone call to us here at Midwest. This texter says, just a note on the new government tax on imports into this country from non-EU countries. If I pay, this texter says, or if I have to pay €3 per item at the post office, then I'm not getting my items delivered and I'll have to collect them. But I have paid for delivery, a service I will not be getting. So how is this legal? Oh, trust me, it is definitely legal. We'll go through it with an expert on Wednesday's programme. Here's one for a texter who says, the Mayo supporters should boycott the All-Ireland semi-final and stay at home. Put it on big screens in halls or even in football pitches if it's a fine evening. The GAA know that Mayo supporters will travel even if it was at 7 or 8 o'clock in the evening. They always give out but still go. So guys, prove your point and stay at home. 6 o'clock is daft. No need for it at all. I'm quite surprised there are so many people calling in about the time fixed for that game on Saturday week. In relation to the Mayo match at 6 o'clock on the 11th, this texter says, would it be possible to get an extra train or two from Sligo for the match, as it would help with the overcrowding that happened on Saturday on the train going to the game? Well, I imagine Ian Rodheron will be putting on extra carriages. I don't think they wouldn't, but we will certainly put a call through to them and we will see what the story is in relation to extra carriages on Saturday week to Dublin. Finally, this texter says, before we take a break, great to be able to listen to your programme now that the school holidays are here. As a primary school teacher of almost 30 years, we are now seeing what you are saying about screen time and plenty more besides, borne out in front of us every day in school. Sadly, as you alluded to, the screens are too good a babysitter to be dispensed with. Parents, too, are addicted to our screens, so it's a case of monkey see and monkey do.
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1: Now, before we go, a few more of your texts. The reason there's no flags, no Mayo flags up is because the best fans in the world, in inverted commas, had no faith or belief in their team. Watch them all come crawling back again now. Fair weather support, not good enough. And a lot of people are saying that the semi-finals will probably sell out as well, and be people begging for tickets for the semi-finals. We'll only have to wait and see. Texter says, great email about the family doing acts of kindness without any publicity. They're the best act of kindness of all, where people do things without seeking publicity for themselves. Some people are attention seekers, whilst others just do things privately, which are the real acts of true kindness. That's from Marie. Thank you very much. Actually, you know what? There was so many calls about acts of kindness this morning. And we normally don't play a song or a tune, but it being a Monday, we always try and squeeze one in. Here's Glen Campbell

0: You gotta show a little kindness. That is Glen Campbell. What a great song. I was just thinking there as I was listening to it. Wouldn't it be lovely to be able to say you wrote a song as good as that? Etna. Good morning, Etna. She says, I was at the Senior Times exhibition last year in Sligo. It's a great, great day out and you learn so much. Anybody over 50, she said, should make every effort to attend. Back to the football again. This texter says, I was one of the lucky people to get to see all four quarterfinals of the football championship on Saturday and Sunday. But, what's the whole but? I have to say, the officials, the referees and the linespersons in all four games have questions to answer. Umpires know better. Who rules on a free outside the 45-metre arch on the player who kicks the ball outside? I can tell you, they start outside, but when the boot hits the ball, most are inside. I believe one of the lines people should be given that duty, but it seems nobody is. It's time for video assistance in our GAA Championship matches, especially ones played in Croke Park, be at least talking about, especially with these new rules. I think the time has come that it must be used. There's a big screen in Croke Park that can replay the plays for the referee to see it very, very quickly. So you're talking about what they do in soccer, VAR. Anyway, this text goes on to say, with the timer now in place within our game, nothing's going to be lost on the playing field. That's from Thomas. He saw all four games and he reckons probably some of the two-pointers shouldn't have been two-pointers because whilst the player might have started on the edge of the arc, by the time they kicked the football, they were inside it. So should we introduce VAR? Let us know, please. Brida, in relation to the Temu charges for goods bought online, what is the charge for items over €150 or are they free? Brida, I don't know the answer to that, but I certainly will make inquiries and as I say, we will deal with it on Wednesday's programme with an expert who will tell us exactly what is happening. Happy birthday, Alfie Groden. How you doing, Alfie? 15 today. Congratulations. Have a great day. Maura, Michael, Patrick and all the Berry family in Westport want to wish you the very, very best of luck today. Time check on Midwest. It's approaching 5 to 11.
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0: A caller says the new extension currently being built at the primary care centre in Castlebar will open with no additional car parking capacity. This has been confirmed by numerous employees currently working there. The extension is bigger than the current building footprint. Where are people going to park when it does open its doors with no additional capacity for car parking? That is very unusual, to say the least. Loads and loads of other calls are coming in, particularly on the match. This texter says, great result for Mayo. People are so bothered, this texter says, about complaining about things that they've forgotten to congratulate the great success of the Mayo team themselves. So fair dues to all involved in what was an absolutely terrific, terrific occasion. Texters galore, as I say, in relation to all of that. I mentioned Pauline Wims. There was somebody else I was supposed to give a mention to, but I've forgotten who it is. 4 o'clock, by the way, is the time of the Kerry-Dublin game on Sunday. 4 o'clock throw-in in Croke Park. That's on Sunday week. Mayo game Saturday week. And that is, of course, 6 o'clock start. Michelle Grant Gaynard. Good morning, Michelle. Lots of love to you on your birthday today from Connor, Rian and Ava and all the family members in Clare Morris and Roundford. So have a great day, Michelle. Michelle Grant Gaynard celebrating a birthday today. And this texter says, Tommy, best of luck, please, to Ava Riley McIntyre on her new single, Only Our Rivers Run Free. Wish her all the best from Kira and Caelan. We will. Well done to you, Ava. And I hope it goes really, really well for you. The game, by the way, will be televised. Okay, don't get too upset about that. From here on in, you will be able to watch the All-Ireland semi-finals in both hurling and football free to air on RTE. Okay, that's it, I think, on the programme today. We have got to go, but thank you very much indeed for being with us. Apologies again about the voice, but I think it's just about held out. Back again tomorrow morning, God willing, at 9:02. And if you want to get in touch with us today, if there's something you want us to highlight on the radio show tomorrow morning, our lines are open right through until 4 o'clock today on 0818 3055. So get in touch with us, and if there's something we can help you with, then we will, of course, get in touch. We're just lining up the ad break there, just in relation to graveyards. we spoke about these last week. Kilfine Graveyard or Cemetery, very well looked after. Great committee there. Give them a little mention. We will. Catherine, she says, the graveyard in Ballandine is a credit to the committee. It's just beautifully maintained all year round. I was in Ballyhonis, Claremorris and Knock. I really thought the new Knock graveyard was very badly maintained. I was very surprised to see this, but well done to Ballandine Cemetery Committee. They deserve great credit for taking care of their cemetery. That's from Catherine on the programme this morning. Right, that's it. Till we talk to you tomorrow morning, from all of us on the programme, Westport House, our sponsors, have a good day and stay safe.
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3: That's the theme. The good old Zambezi gets us up and away this Monday morning for another day, and indeed the start of a brand new week. And from Wednesday, the start of a brand new month. The month of July kicking in on Wednesday. Anyway, that's all right, friends. Hope you had a great weekend. By heck, we were uphill and downdale with everything this weekend. We had sport that brought us uphill and downdale and back uphill again, thankfully. And then we had weather that brought us uphill and downdale and kind of back uphill again. So we've been all over the shop. But anyway, we're here and you're there and we're all together. And that's the main thing. And hopefully now we'll stay together for the next couple of hours anyway. Thank you, Tommy Maron, for the last couple of hours. More from Tommy tomorrow with God's help. So our lines are open. You can text or WhatsApp on 087-941-41 on the mid-morning show this Monday morning. And as always, that's with thanks to the crew at Riley's Public House in Piermont, New York.

City, where every hour is a happy hour. You can email us on studio@midwestradio.ie. And what's more, you can also call Patrina on 0818 3055. Those are the methods of making contact. And a big thanks to all for Friday, because we were on the road on Friday, as you

did they have luck on the month? Because when we landed on Friday morning, there was rain and everything was wet and miserable. And we said, Lord God, what's going to happen here? And about 5 minutes to 11, everything took part. Well, the sun blew out. And it was absolutely fantastic, and a great crowd was in. So well done to all. Okay, but let's get cracking with the programme. We have lots of bits and pieces to do between now and 1 o'clock. And as always, of course, plenty, and I mean plenty, music to share with you. And your thoughts on music are always very welcome. So I've given you the numbers. You have the points of contact. Let's get cracking. Let's do the show. We'll open it up today with flare trousers, wide ties, big lapels on your shorts, preferably with maybe thistles or some kind of images on the shirt. We're going right back smack into the middle of the 70s, I do declare, with Travaris and an all-time classic, Heaven. Well, Heaven must be missing an angel. Good morning, friends. Welcome to Monday's Mid-Morning Show right here on Midwest.

0: for all Travaras. Heaven must be missing an angel this morning. As I said at the top of the shop, I think in fairness we can safely say it's an all-time classic.
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0: Now, four cattle are straying on the Bohola Bell Road. Drivers are asked to be very careful on that stretch of road this morning. And also I see this side of the house a lot, and I mean a lot of WhatsApps coming in about tickets for the semi-final. When will they go on sale? What's the story there? Does anyone have any information at this very early stage? Well, look, maybe Stephen, our sports editor, he's usually on the ball, if you'll pardon the pun, on these matters. He may well just be tuned in and he may have an update for us. And if he has, it'll be put on the screen and I'll bring it to you as soon as I can as regards when tickets will go on sale for the semi-final, which I believe is set for Saturday week at 6 o'clock. That'll be Saturday the 11th of July. So more to follow on that very, very shortly. And can you please play a request for two Belmullet ladies who celebrate their birthday today? We're talking about Shannon Conway and Amanda Riley, and that comes in from all the family. It would be absolutely massive if you can say hello to them. I do with pleasure. Shannon Conway and Amanda Riley, good morning to both of you, and also a very happy birthday.

birthday to both of you, and thanks for tuning in. And please play a request for Mary. Just say hello to Mary. Well, certainly, Mary, wherever you might be, it's a pleasure to say hello to you. Good morning, and thanks for coming in. Jerry, looking for advice. I bought a second-hand chest freezer, but only frosting on the bottom half. Any idea what's the reason, says a Cathal Strand listener. Well, I, Cathal Strand listener, wouldn't have a clue, but hopefully there is someone out there that has expertise in chest freezers, and they might be able to let us know what the story is. So it's a second-hand chest freezer, and it's only frosting on the bottom half of the freezer. What would be wrong with the other half? Any advice, any help, any hints would be very much appreciated. You know where to find us. Now, we played this the other day on the programme and got a great reaction to it, and hopefully we're going to be in a position to play it again. It's a jambalaya on the bio, and it's a version that comes from a wonderful group that call themselves Dusty Road Classics. But is it going to play? No, it's not going to play. Why? Don't ask me, but that's all right too, because you always have backup in this game, or you should have backup anyway. And my backup today comes from the great Val Dunican, the late great Val Dunican. Heaven is my woman's love.

Now, Val Dunigan can't beat him. Heaven Is My Woman's Love, the name of that all-time classic as well, in fairness from him. No question or doubt about that. Now, here's a caller and a comment. Jerry, I was looking at a cookery programme at the weekend and I couldn't believe they were talking about chips. And this caller says, I couldn't believe some of the things people like in their chips. For example, there was one person that said they absolutely love their chips to be smothered in ice cream. And another person that said they love a nice dollop of jam on their chips. And they were saying to themselves, God almighty, I thought that it was only vinegar or maybe a bit of coleslaw or some bit of curry sauce maybe, but I couldn't believe how some people like so many different things on chips. What do you think? Well, I'll tell you what I think about it. I think I'm a pure old-fashioned traditionalist. Me with chips, it's simple as this. Yes, chips, and I love them. Plenty of salt and plenty of vinegar. Do you know something? I like that much vinegar on my chips, and this is the truth now. I like that much vinegar on my chips that it brings tears to my eyes. So when you go into the chipper and you get the chips and you say to yourself, and I'll be honest with you and say, I'm that bad, I have my own little bottle of vinegar as well. And it, so if I bring them out to the car or whatever, I put a few more drops of vinegar on them. And you can almost, as I said, get tears in your eyes, the amount of vinegar I like on them. So I'd be very much a salt and vinegar person with chips and plenty of it. That's about the size of it. But it's an interesting question. So maybe some of our listeners out there today might have very

unusual taste when it comes to chips. What do you like in your chips? This will be interesting. Now, what do you like in your chips? 087 900 41 41. Let's be hearing from you to see what kind of concoctions we come up with. This is what I tried to play earlier on. Jambalaya on the Bayou.

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1: So this one says, please say hello to my husband, Robert. Hope you have a good day. I think you're looking for a song called The Old Rugged Cross, as far as I can see from this one. We also have Rita tuned into the programme this morning. Thank you, Rita. And a walking stick was lost in Dunstores in Castle.

Bar. It was lost last Thursday. Anxious to get the walking stick back. If you come across it, you might let us know, please. Good morning, Jerry. Hope all is good. Can you play Pat McCrone's new song, Homeward Bound? It's a beautiful song, says Anne. Well done, Anne. Yes, Pat has sent us the song. I think I heard Eamon Kelly play it the other night too, and it's a beautiful song. So my plan is to give it a spin today as well on the programme. Now, let's see what else is coming our way. Jerry, good morning. I just want to highlight a scam I received this morning. I ordered goods from Amazon on Saturday, expecting delivery this week. A new tax coming in on Wednesday. Just seems such a coincidence. I put it through Scamwise and it definitely is a scam. Thank you, says Catherine. So Catherine got a message back that says, a customer fee is due for your delivery. Please complete the payment following the link. So I see what you're saying. That yes, because I heard about this. There is, in fairness, something coming in. And in fact, I see the information here. Catherine probably has put it online. From the 1st of July 2026, that's Wednesday, a minimum €3 customs duty charge may apply to online purchases valued at €150 or less coming from outside the EU, including Great Britain. This €3 charge can apply to each line item in your parcel. This charge is set by EU Commission and is collected by On Post on behalf of Irish Revenue. So it's happening, but it's not happening until Wednesday. And there was Anne already. See, the scammers are onto it, trying to scam her out of a few euro before the actual date of the official tax, or whatever you want to call it, that's going to come in on Wednesday, the new tax that's coming in on Wednesday. But here's the thing, and I heard a fellow talk about this. So he said, for example, you order stuff from, now we know, from Great Britain or from outside the EU, and you might have two or three pieces in the parcel that you order. So it's €3 for everything that's in that parcel. Four items, €12. Three items, €9, whatever it might be. So on top of everything else, it's a little bit on the, it's a bit on the steep side, I'll tell you that, no doubt about it, but it's coming, and I suppose there's nothing we can do about it. Good morning, Midwest. Will you give a big thanks to all the people who supported the Midsummer Ramble on Friday night in Ball? A special thanks to the fantastic performance by brilliant musicians from the Mayo branch of One, O-N-E. So clearly a good night was had by all, and that's nice to hear. Now, great friend of ours is John Kelly from Knock. Yes, the man from Knock. Will John celebrate his birthday yesterday? Which one? We don't know. That part is a state secret, but that's all right too. So belated birthday wishes to you, John, and also himself and his lovely wife, Nuala, also celebrated their 53rd wedding anniversary yesterday too. So by heck was there celebrations in the Kelly household last night, and no doubt they danced the rigadoon to this. It's the great John himself.

0: John Pius Kelly in action there from Knock on the occasion of his birthday yesterday and also on the occasion of his 53rd wedding anniversary to his beautiful bride Nola. John in action with I'll Settle for Old Ireland. Can you please wish our wonderful and beautiful mom, Mary Cunningham from Brafey Road in Castlebar, a very happy birthday. Enjoy your day, Mary. And this one for you comes in from your friends and your family who've been on to wish you the very best of luck. We're off now to the ice cream. Dip chips in a soft scoop of ice cream, and for sure, it's absolutely yummy, says the caller. So, see, that's backing up what the listener said earlier on. Morning, Jerry. The next time you get a bag of chips, ask for the vinegar first, and then the salt, as they reckon the salt sticks to the vinegar. Kind regards to Sean and Clem Morris. So what are you saying to me, Sean? You're saying that when you get the bag of chips, you say put the vinegar in first, and let it go through the chips naturally, and then ask for the salt second to that, and you won't have any problem with the salt sticking to the vinegar and the vinegar not doing as much action as it should on the chips. Good, Sean. Top tip for the day then. Thanks for that one, Sean. We'll certainly be thinking about that the next time. And Jerry, this is delicious on chips as well, and I've been sent a picture of it. Original Aramet all-purpose seasoning for delicious tasting meat, veg and more. Well, this caller says absolutely delicious on chips, but with the vinegar too. So now we're getting places as regards chips and vinegar, and what can you do? And when visiting in a scrone when we were younger, my mum would get ice cream and chips. And you see, this is going back a while now, so this is nothing new, it seems. When visiting in a scrone when we were younger, my mum would get ice cream and chips. And what would she do? She'd dip each chip into her cone, and she absolutely loved it. I'll tell you something, the day is coming. You know when you ask for a 99 and you get your 99 and they put a big flake down into the middle of the 99 and it's absolutely gorgeous. I can see the day coming. We'll have to find a name for this now, where you're going and you order your ice cream, but instead of having a big flake down on top of it, you'll be getting four or five chips dotted around the top of the what I was calling a 99. I wonder what could we call it? A cone of ice cream with chips in it. Could we go 109? Or could we go 100? No, 100 doesn't sound right. I wonder if we said 109. Could I have 109, please? That'd be a cone and two or three chips dipped down on top of it. Now we're getting places, they say, with all of this. RA time, 11:34.
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0: The Mid-Morning Show on Midwest Radio, thanks to Harrington Concrete and Quarries, producers of high-strength cattle slats, beams and manholes for the agricultural sector. 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
1: Built. Hi guys, a gents brown wallet was lost in Belmullet town on Saturday last. It contained a substantial amount of cash, but more importantly, it contained driver's license, social welfare card, etc. Items that are difficult to replace, and the man's identity is inside if found. Well, now, let's hope that we can come good on this one. Let's hope our listeners can come good on this one. As I said, the cash is there, but more importantly in this case are the social welfare card, the driver's license and things like that that cannot be replaced. If you've come across it, if you have any information at all, will you let us know, please, in the hope that we at least can get the driver's license and the social welfare card and those bits and bobs back for the gentleman in question. Jerry, would you please play the song, I Don't Know the Name, but it mentions the same eyes for Jerry Connaughton in A Very Dull Bolton. Well, Jerry, I think you could be talking about the same eyes that almost drove me crazy. And Charlie Pride did a version of it, but so did our own Declan Ernie, and a great version he did too. So yes, is the message, Jerry. Yes, we will do that for your song after next. Off we go to Ballygar in County Galway, and there we'll find Teresa. And Teresa says, how are you, Jerry? In relation to the chips debate, I'm like you. If I buy chips in a chip shop, they have to have lots of salt and vinegar on them, and there is never, ever enough. But the tip of the day is to ask the server to tear the bag down the middle when it's full of chips, and then pour the vinegar all along the chips. And that way means you have the vinegar everywhere and not just a smidgen of it on the top. Teresa, I like your style. I like your thinking. That's a top tip. And there's more from Teresa. She says also, as a side note, do you make your own chips at home in a deep fat fryer? I don't, I'm afraid, Teresa. I don't go that far. But anyway, this is what Teresa said. If you make your chips at home in a deep fat fryer, if so, put your hand-cut chips into cold oil first and then cook up to a moderate heat until cooked. It sounds absolutely off the wall, and an off the wall way to cook them when the fat is oil, when the fat or oil is cold. But Nigella Lawson cooks them this way, and they turn out the best ever. Please try it and let us know. Thanks a million. Well, Teresa, I'm going to put it right back to you now and say to you, do you do it that way, Teresa? And if you do, does it come out as good as you for our Nigella? So that's what I'm asking. Or maybe one of our other listeners out there does it that way. And if you do, let us know. So do you put your hand-cooked chips when you're cooking them at home into the cold oil? That's what it says here, into the cold oil first, and then cook up to a moderate heat until cooked. And it sounds absolutely off the wall. Nigella does it, and they come out absolutely, oh, scrumptious, scrumdiddlicious. That's the way forward. Well, we'll see now if we get any reaction to that, Tracer. We'll see what's happening in that department. This is Pat Mulcrow and his new one, Homeward Bound.

0: That's lovely.
1: Yes, your son is homeward bound.
0: Lovely, lovely indeed. Pat Mulcrone then. And brand new from him, a piece called Homeward Bound. Time for a moment of inspiration.
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0: More texts are coming in now about those cattle that are straying on the prison road outside Bell. So if you're in that part of the world motoring, please be very careful. And also an appeal maybe to the farmers in that part of the world to check your stock. If you're missing a few, make your way to Prison Road outside Bell, and there you will see the cattle straying. Happy 21st birthday to Brian Irwin. Have the best day ever, Brian. Lots of love to you from Derek and Ivana and Lauren and Amy. All on wishing the birthday boy, Brian, the best today. And lots of lovely things coming in. Lots of lovely emojis with birthday cakes and party poppers and all kinds of things. There'll be big celebrations there. Can you play a request for our great friend Mick Dunn? Good wishes to you, Mick. And I believe it's also your birthday today. So a very happy birthday to you. And get well wishes too from all the Foxford Ramblers. They miss you out rambling in the hills for the next while, but you'll be back soon. So make a very happy birthday and continue to get well too. Jerry, we have the perfect name for the ice cream with the chips. Instead of a flake, Chippy Whippy. Lucy and Josh on holidays from England. Lucy and Josh on holidays from England. You could well be onto something there. Hey, can I have a Chippy Whippy? And a Chippy Whippy will be a cone of ice cream and four or five chips. See, the thing is, those ice cream vans will now have to get a chip in as well. They won't want me to be hearing me saying this. Jerry, great tunes as usual. Jambalaya on the Bayou is a very old song from 1952, though it takes me back to 1976, 1977. Whenever I hear that song, I was about 12 or 13 years of age. The tune would be playing regularly on the car radio of our good neighbours who have given us a seat to catch the secondary school bus on the last leg of its journey into Westport. Radio Luxembourg would have been the radio station back then. We have come a long way since, Jerry, having the best radio station ever, Midwest, from Carmel in Westport. Well, Carmel, thank you for your kind words, and in fairness to it, it is a beautiful version of Jambalaya. Of that there's no doubt. It's from the Dusty Road Classics. 087 900 41 41. That's how you make contact, by text or by WhatsApp. Always good to hear from you. And of course, that's brought to you by the famous pub just off Fifth Avenue, New York, the one and only Kevin's Bar, for lively conversation, sports coverage, and great, great food. Jerry in Bolton, I do believe this is your song.

and Ernie. Those same eyes that always drove me crazy. Jerry, I hope that's the song you requested. Now, by the way, Stephen, our sports editor, has been back on, and he's not 100% sure on this one, I believe, but he thinks possibly as regards tickets, they may go on sale later today or tomorrow. He's not 100% sure. He's continuing to check that one out for us. And if we do get an update, because as I said, a lot of texts come in here earlier on. The scramble is on to get tickets for the All-Ireland semi-final. The scramble is on. And we said we'd check it out. So Stephen has come back with that information. A possibility they will go on sale later today or tomorrow. And as I said, if there's any update on that at all, friends, we will bring it to you. Don't you forget about that. Now, I want to bring you this before we go to 12 o'clock. It's Bono and one of the cars, I think maybe in fact a few of the cars, Andrea in particular, Summer Wine. Just kissing the spray.

0: Nancy Sinatra may have recorded that some years ago. That's a nice version, though, from The Cars. And Bono, a version of Summer Wine. And at the end of the day, we are bang smack in the middle of the summer season. Let's go back to the lady who had the problem. She bought the fridge freezer, bought it secondhand, one half of it freezing, the other half not doing the biz. Callers are saying the gas is probably gone out of the fridge. So the question that has to be asked, and I know there are such things as refrigeration engineers. I know fridges are things that have to be dealt with the experts and with the experts only. But I suppose it's safe enough to ask, can you re-gas the fridge? If that's the case, as I said, under the guidance of a refrigeration engineer. But maybe someone will help us with that one too. You know where to find us, 0818-3055 by phone or 087-900-4141 by text. And Jerry, would you mind giving a shout out to the Williamstown Festival Committee who put so much effort into the fabulous festival we enjoyed all over the weekend. There was something for everyone. So much, it would take too long to list all the events. Well done to them all and to their effort. It's very much appreciated and thank you. Well, thank you, caller, for that. It's nice to hear it. And well done indeed, because all of these festivals, in fairness to them, they're organised by volunteer committees who spend hours and hours and hours doing the business, sometimes with very little thanks, in a lot of cases with a lot of abuse, and they still continue to do it. So thank you for that, and well done, Williamstown, and well done to any other area that's in the middle of either having organised their festival or are about to organise their festival. Thumbs up to you all, and thanks for what you do. We'll go to 12. Back the other side of the midday hour.
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That's Stacey Breen making waves in Irish country music circles at the moment, and why wouldn't she? She's doing a fine job. That's her current offering, Any Men of Mine. And it's the song to take us into part two of the show. It's 7 minutes after 12, and a caller has some, in fact, has a large amount of fertilizer bags that they're willing to give away free to someone. So if you're out there and you need some fertilizer bags or a large amount of fertilizer bags for whatever purpose, call Patrina 0818 3055 and she'll give you the update or the gin on that one. Good morning, Jerry. Would any of your listeners know how to clean beetroot stain from a cream city? Ooh, I've tried soapy water, but no luck. I suppose, caller, there'll be one more question that'll be asked now, and that question is it a leather city or is it a cloth city? I have a feeling people will ask that. So if you could let us know which one it is, and in the meantime, we'll put our listeners to work to see if we can find out how would you get beetroot stain off a cream city. 087 900 4141 if you can think and help us with that one. Jerry, it's Teresa again in Ballygar. How are you, Teresa? I do make my own chips, as I'm really fussy about hand-cut real potatoes with salt and vinegar. Cook your chips in cold oil and bring up the temperature to about 160 degrees. And then when they're cooked after 15 minutes or so, then raise up the temperature for another few minutes. They are like manna from heaven. The lovely Nigella adds This is where you and I depart now, Teresa. You're going one way and I'm going the other. The lovely Nigella adds garlic and all sorts. But I think you can beat proper chips with salt and vinegar. Oh, fair enough, Teresa. We're back online again. You're like me, so it's just you're not into the garlic and that's sense. Good. I'm extending the hand of friendship and would like to welcome you to our house in Ballygar. They try a plate of chips and you could bring your sidekick Paul in case he felt left out. Well, Tracy, you never know. One of these days you might at your front door here and that'll be the pair of boys saying, Tracy, where's the chips? Where's the vinegar? Where's the salt? Bring it on, lady. Now the caller says, I have it solved. It's as good as a government job, what I'm doing. I'm not so sure. I'm at it a long time, I suppose. That's the only thing. 40 years notched up now. Morning, Jerry. Wishing you a happy Monday and a happy week. Would you be kind enough to play Black Sod Bay by the late Kevin Prendergast?

request for some friends in Dahoma who are flat to the mat looking after some holiday homes. And here's another caller then saying, such a time to have the Mayo v Louth match. No trains at that hour of the evening. Cannot afford to stay in Dublin with hotel prices. Think of the family wanting to go to the match and no other transport except the train. Well, in fairness, here's the thing now. Maybe, and I'm only saying maybe, do you think, is there any possibility that Éireann Ruth Éireann would lay on an extra train? Usually they do in circumstances like this. So let's see. That's more we have to suss out now. Would Éireann Ruth Éireann be happy and be prepared to lay on an extra train? Because the World and its Mother will want to be going to that All-Ireland semi-final between Mayo and Louth. That'll be a cracker of a game. Can you imagine? Louth not winning it since 1957. Dermot O'Brien was the captain that year, if I remember rightly. Mayo not winning since 1951. Hunger! Well, it'll be written up in capital letters all over Croke Park. Gerry, please play something by Patsy Cline and keep it up. Well, I'll tell you what I'm going to play by Patsy Cline, a beautiful song, a song called Strange from Patsy Cline on the programme today.

0: Talk about the purity in that voice. The late, great Patsy Cline, no more than Jim Reeves, must be, what, 60 years dead at this stage. That recording could be 70 years old, but it's lovely. And it's just something different from what we'd normally play. It's from a Greatest Hits album, by the way, and it's a song called Strange, for a listener who asked about it. More calls in about those cattle on the Ballyvarry to Bell Prison Road, about 2 miles from Bell. So please, if you are the farmer, will you check your cattle in that area? And if they're yours, get them back to safety. Mace time is almost 12:13.
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0: Monday's mid-morning show. Jerry, can you please tell me the name of the artist who sang the song Drive On that you played about 10 minutes ago? It's a great song, but I missed the name of the artist. I will do that with pleasure. He's a proud Ballyhonus man. The man's name is Brian Flanagan, and he's been writing and recording some fantastic material lately. We're waiting for some more material now, which I believe is imminent, and if it's as good as what we've heard, then we will be over the moon, because the last few songs from Brian have been fantastic and so popular, deservedly so. Drive On, anyway, is the name of the song, and Brian Flanagan is the name of the artist behind it. Jerry, hope all is good. Can you say a huge congrats to my brother David and his wife Vicky Page from Ballinlaw on the arrival of their baby boy, and of course congrats to big brother Fiona as well. We can't wait to meet them. Thanks a million, says Maria and PJ Kavanagh, and Maria and PJ are in lovely Bunny Condon. So how are you, Maria and PJ, and of course heartiest congratulations to David and Vicky and brother Fionn on the new arrival. And Liam and Mary here, Jerry, hard at work. Can I request Dingle Shore, please, by Teresa Marie? Well, we'll definitely try and get to Teresa Marie before the end of the programme too. And let's see, what's this? Oh, this is about Stephen. I'd like to compliment him on his wonderful coverage of the Mayo match at the weekend. It was fantastic, so well done to Stephen on that one. 087 900

good man, Kevin. The late, great KP. Never tire of hearing that. His wonderful version of Black's Odd Bay. Happy birthday, Alfie Groden. 15 today. Lots of love to you from Maura, Michael, Patrick, and all the Berry family in Westport wishing you well as you celebrate. And good morning. Can you please wish Tom Jordan in Bowley a very happy special birthday today? We hope you have a great day and that you had a lovely weekend celebrating. And that's in from all the family. And Tom, I've been supplied with the numbers as well. But that's all right, Tom. That's between you and I. We're wishing you well as you celebrate the birthday over the course of the weekend. Now, our caller has come back about the city. Do you remember we had this thing about the couch and the beetroot stain on the cream city? And I was wondering, would it be leather or would it be cloth? And the caller says, Jerry, unfortunately it's cloth, so that's going to make things a little bit more difficult. But not for our listeners, caller, because one caller says, here's an interesting one, dab on. So you, the best thing to do with this now is use a, do a very small bit, dab on, get some vinegar, or not some vinegar, some vodka if you don't mind, yeah, get some vodka on a cloth and dab it on a little bit of the stain, and this caller says that should do the job. And then another caller says for the beetroot stain, vinegar and bread soda. So you make up a paste of vinegar and bread soda, and then you get your cloth again, your damp cloth I presume, and you dab it on a little bit of the stain and see will that do the business. So it's definitely well worth it, no question or doubt about it. Mention please for this weekend the 2026 Jerry Mahidi Memorial Cup National Tournament, Sunday the 5th of July at Jerry Mahidi Memorial Park in Killala. Senior 4th to 6th class starting at 2 p.m. Junior 1st to 3rd class starting at 2:30.

1:30 p.m. first to third class, and all players are required to be there for 1:30. It promises to be a special weekend. And John William is playing in the Leinster Boys Championship today in New Forest Golf Club. The event is played over 3 days with 18 holes each day. Tee time is 12:30.

0: throughout the season. What makes this accomplishment even more impressive is that John William is still eligible again next year, highlighting just how exceptional his progress has been at such a young age. To earn selection among Ireland's top junior golfers in back-to-back years is a very significant honour. Well, John William, more power to you. It's lovely to hear it, and congrats and well done. Thanks to Rowan, by the way, our own Rowan, for updating me on that one. So it's 20 minutes after 12. We'll take our break and straight back with an all-time party medley from the Toppers.
1: The Mid-Morning Show on Midwest Radio, thanks to Harrington Concrete and Quarries, producers of high-strength cattle slats, beams and manholes for the agricultural sector. 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

They were right to call it an all-time party medley. Can you imagine being in the middle of that with about 90,000 other people waving and jumping and singing? A big, big party. The toppers then, from last year, if I'm not mistaken, one of their all-time party medleys. I know it's not a great time for the match on Saturday the 11th, but we need as much support as possible for our team. Loud will be there in major numbers, and the support really helps our team. I live in Dublin, and I've already offered beds and couches to supporters. Lots of Mayo people in Dublin and listening to Midwest, and please do the same, says this particular caller. Fair enough. Another caller says, I love tater crisps and an ice cream cone. Yum, yum. That's a bit like the chips and the ice cream. What did the caller say we should call it? We should call it a chippy whippy. That's right. Well, this one now would be a crispy whippy. So an ice cream cone, you get your ice cream cone, you buy your bag of tater crisps, you lick and you bite, and away you go. And it's lovely. But here's the thing. If I'm not... Do you remember a few years ago? Because now, at the risk of sounding sexist with this one, but I think this is a ladies' thing. I've met so many ladies that say, oh, I love to buy a bar of chocolate and a packet of crisps, and I love to take a mouthful of crisps, and I love to take a bite of chocolate, and I love to mix all of that up in my mouth. I love that. I never heard a man say he likes to do that, but I've heard lots of ladies say they like to do it. And I forget, was it either the chocolate company or the crisp company a few years ago that decided to bring out a bar, and they called it a tater crisp bar. But I don't think it worked. I think it was in the shops for a very short period of time. I don't think, maybe I'm wrong, but I don't know if you could come across that now. But that's a story for another day, as they say. Try hairspray for the stain, or a little bit of shaving foam might be able to do it as well. So again, this is the beetroot stain now on the Cloth City. A little bit of hairspray on a little section of it, see what that does. Or a little bit of shaving foam on a section of it and see what that does. So we're not doing too bad now, thanks to our listeners, as regards some of those solutions. Maybe our caller will try some of them, and if one of them works, you might let us know tomorrow, see what the story is there. I lost a bunch of keys, Jerry and Ballinay, on Friday. The letter A and a picture of Our Lady is on the key ring, and also three of the keys have colour ID on them, yellow, black and pink. Thank you, Jerry, says Alice. Well, Alice, let's try if we can help you. So in Ballinay, you lost it. The letter A for Alice, of course, on the key bunch, and a picture of Our Lady on the key ring, and three of the keys are colour-coded. One is yellow, one is black, and one is pink. That's very distinctive, Alice. Very distinctive. People of Ballinay, please keep an eye out for same. Hello there, Jerry. Can we get some Gina on and Give My Love Back to Me? A great song. I'm going to play it next from Gina. And we have a massive issue of driving west from Dublin at 8 p.m. into the setting sun. You hope it'll be the setting sun. Some evenings it's not necessarily the setting sun. Anyway, this caller says this is what they'll be doing. Driving from Dublin at 8 p.m. into the setting sun. We won't get home to Erris till well after midnight, and that's without stopping for a break. Don't mention the train. So by the time you walk or run from Croke Park to Euston Station, it'll be quicker to go back to Dublin Airport and fly to the UK and then fly back to Knock. That would make it a roundabout sort of an effort. But here's the thing as well. And for certain people, I know it would work. The Sligo train, and in fact, there are many more, there's much more frequent the Sligo train to Dublin. I think there's about maybe 10 up and 10 down each day. And that passes by Boyle, I know, and it passes by some of the stations then into Sligo, obviously. And that might help people too along the way. But let's see. Maybe, just maybe, as I said earlier on, Éireann Ruth Éireann will lay on a special train for people. Because as I said already, we can see the world and its mother wants to be at that match Saturday week. Give My Love Back to Me.

she's a great singer, Gina, along with the Champions, of course. A requested song, Give My Love Back to Me. That match is way too late for Mayo supporters. The GA just want people to stay in Dublin. Very unfair. Kerry play at 4 p.m. Do you know something? I think the GA don't care, to be honest with you, whether you stay in Dublin or not. They're not too worried about that. But I see where you're coming from, caller, on that one. Can I wish Alfie Groden from Morrisk a very happy 15th birthday from all in the Chip Van. Hope you have a fantastic day and that you're a great man. Well, Alfie, we wish you well and hope that you have a wonderful birthday. I know there was some requests in earlier on for you too. And please, can you wish a happy birthday to my wonderful human Jean from Marion Crescent in Ballina. She's very good to me, buys me toy treats. I woof her so much. I've asked my human friends to text you guys on my behalf, as my little paws can't text like you know. It's hard being a small dog. Everyone, and if you see Jean today, wish her a big happy birthday from her best boy Bailey. Well, I suppose the best thing we can say to Bailey is woof woof for the request, Bailey, and have a woofing good day. The Sligo train is great, but Jerry, unfortunately, the last train home is at 7:30 p.m. Yes, you see, there we go again now. So okay, thanks by the way, caller, for that update. We're back now then asking Aaron Rothier, are you going to lay on a train or not for the people of Mayo for this All-Ireland semi-final, a special train so that people can have it as an option to go to Dublin and be at the match and get themselves back at a special time to Euston Station and get that special train home. One more thing I want to mention out this stage is that there's going to be a repeat of the programme Costa del Ciolciera on TG Car tomorrow evening at 9:30. And of course, what happened there was that Joni Caneja and Mick Bracken and the team went out with Paul and a group of people last year. I think it was the back end one they did last year, and they followed the cameras. The cameras fly on the wall job of one of Paul's trips to Spain and how it works and how the entertainment works and how people enjoy themselves, etc. It's a wonderful documentary, and it was screened last January, but it's going to be repeated again tomorrow evening, Tuesday, 9:30, TG Car, Costa del Ciolciera. It'll be special. Right, let's do this. This is a lady by the name, she's a wonderful singer. Her name is Maeve Walsh. She's from the south of the country, and her version of The Ferryman.

0: The Mid-Morning Show on Midwest Radio, thanks to Harrington Concrete and Quarries, producers of high-strength cattle slats, beams and manholes for the agricultural sector. 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
1: So, let me say hello to Robert and Susan. They're tuned our way in Athleague in the county of Roscommon, and they're big fans of the Tumbling Paddies. Your timing is perfect, Susan and Robert. I've got a track from the Tumbling Paddies coming in about a minute's time. Good morning, Jerry. So, it's Louth that stands between Mayo and the All-Ireland final. I love the late Dermot O'Brien story from Louth's great day in 1957. The Louth team travelled to Dublin on the day and stopped at the Hollybrook Hotel for lunch. The captain, carrying an injury, went for a painkilling injection, and the team left the hotel without him. And when he got to Crow Park, the ground was full and security had closed the gates with thousands still outside. O'Brien struggled through the crowd and eventually got to the gates. He frantically told the men on the gates that he was playing in the match, but of course they didn't believe him. And then some Louth fans recognised him and started to chant his name. Finally, he was allowed in and arrived drenched in sweat with just 10 minutes before throw-in and the public address system making a very urgent appeal for the Louth captain. Please make your way to the Louth dressing room immediately. It's a great story, and apparently it's true from Martin Payton. Well, Martin, it is a great story. The late, great Dermot O'Brien was...

0: Oh, just goes to show how different things were way back then in 1957. And of course, we all know what happened after that. Sam was brought home to Louth, was he not? Anyway, Martin, thanks for that lovely story. It'll be some battle, won't it, between Louth and Mayo. As I said, 1957 and 1951, the hunger is palpable. Okay, time, 12:44.
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0: The single life is the only life for me, from the Tumblin Paddies. Now, this is my nephew Joshua, and Joshua is from Turlock and Castlebar. He's 10, and he has sent a picture of a beautiful piece of Lego. In fact, I think I saw Joshua's Lego work earlier on in the year too. He sent some other pieces in. He's a genius when it comes to the Lego. Anyway, he has created a lovely animal, and he was wondering if we could put a name on the animal. It looks like a camel to me without a hump. A lemur. It's not a lemur. What do you call those? People use them for the fur. I can't think of the name, but that's what it looks like to me. Joshua, it's lovely. And you know something, Joshua, maybe we could call the animal Joshua after you, because you've done a wonderful job on it. Now here's one for us. Were all the people that are complaining about trains and times and tickets for the match down in Charlestown last January for the FBD league game against Sligo in the snow and at all the league games? I'd love to know the answer to that, says this caller. Fair enough, caller. Fair enough. And they sign it off by saying up Mayo as well. There was a late train on Saturday, Mayo v Louth. The additional service departed Westport at 9.15 and travelled to Euston Station, Dublin. A return service left Euston at 9.10. Assume it's the same for the semi-final. I don't know. We're going to find out. We have to wait now for our friends at Edinburgh there to confirm same. So we'll see what happens when they confirm. And good afternoon. Would you please play a request for Pauline Moran from Lakeview and Ballinrobe. Celebrated a special birthday last week. Hope you had a great day and the celebrations keep on coming. Wishing you and your husband, is it Noel, all the best. And that's in from your good friend Anna, who's been on to wish you well. So Pauline, a belated happy birthday to you. Rochford time is 12:48.
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0: Some American gospel now, the wonderful Martins, and a piece called The Promise.

Family group, two sisters and a brother, collectively known as the Martins from the Southern States. And this is the promise I've made to you. Calls again asking about the tickets. When are they going on sale? We don't know yet. As I said, Stephen figures they may go on sale later today or tomorrow. But as soon as we get the update, we're going to bring that to you. Also a caller wondering, you mentioned about the programme Viva Ciúil Síre. Where is that on? It's on TG Cahir. TG Cahir tomorrow, Tuesday night. And that's on at 9:30 on TG Cahir. And two Wolftone standing tickets for sale for the Three Arena on Friday night. Are you interested in those two Wolftone standing tickets for the Three Arena on Friday night? If you are, you know what to do. Call us on 0818 3055 and Petrina will give you the details on that. And that'll about do it for me today, friends. Thanks as always for your company. Take care of yourselves. Thanks to our wonderful friends at Harrington's who make the programme sponsor the programme and make it possible. We thank them for that. And thanks to Petrina for working on the show with me. As always, until tomorrow, mind yourselves. Musically, what else can we do except plough on, Paddy? That's all we can do to the next day. Derek Ryan and Jack Yo together.

morning show on Midwest Radio thanks to Harrington Concrete and Quarries, with concrete production facilities right across the West in Charlestown, Castlebar, Clare Galway, Kilkelly and Ballysadare. 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

0: 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That was only three clicks. 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Someone isn't wearing their seatbelt. 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

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This is Rewind, a repeat of some programs from earlier. 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

0: you so much for battling through that snow. 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
0: Okay, here we go. I want to see everyone clapping their hands. 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

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He knows when he wants to put his foot down. But here's something he doesn't know. He doesn't know that Jim is searching for his phone and has taken his eye off the road, just around the corner ahead. Darren doesn't know this. But they're both about to find out very quickly.

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And we all wondered if she would. And it kept running through my mind. I guess this time is over her for good.

The body is that of a 35-year-old. Significant lesions to the face, particularly the right temple, correlating to the intracranial hemorrhaging observed. Seatbelt abrasions clear across chest and abdomen. Broken femur and tibia, right leg. Cause of death, drink driving. 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A message from the Road Safety Authority. 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

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You're listening to Rewind, a repeat of the Tommy Marin Show. Please note the telephone and text lines are now closed and will reopen at 7 in the morning. 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

The body is that of a 35-year-old. Significant lesions to the face, particularly the right temple, correlating to the intracranial hemorrhaging observed. Seatbelt abrasions clear across chest and abdomen. Broken femur and tibia, right leg. Blood alcohol is over the legal limit. Cause of death, drink driving. 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A message from the Road Safety Authority. 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

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You're listening to Rewind, a repeat of the Tommy Marin Show. 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
2: We were on our way home from Killarney and we're coming up through the country. We're coming up through County Tipperary and there was a very large funeral we came across and we couldn't get through the town. It was a big funeral. There was 3,000 people at the funeral. I just had a quick look and I said, there's 3,000 people there. And I noticed that they were all fellas. They were all men at this funeral. I was fascinated when I saw all these men well-dressed and the smell of aftershave, while they all walking along behind the hearse. 3,000 men. So I parked the car and I walked along beside one of the men and I said, who's dead?
3: He said, the person above in the coffin, as far as I know.
2: So I said, this fella is a smarter Alec. So I moved up through the crowd. I mean, it's not easy to get up through 3,000 men at a funeral. And I found myself walking right behind the hearse with the chief mourner. And he's walking along and he has an Irish wolfhound on a chain. He's walking behind the hearse and it was terrifying. The froth was dripping out of the mouth and the bloodshot eyes. The dog was just as bad. So I says to him, I said, I'm terribly sorry for your trouble. I was walking along like this, you see. I said, I'm sorry for your troubles. I said, who's dead?
3: He said, the wife's mother is inside in that coffin. Up your bayah, you!
2: He drew out and he kicked the back of the hearse. The bumper fell off. The dog went... Rawr. I said, I'm terribly sorry about this. I said, your mother-in-law?
3: Yes, he said, she's in that box.
2: Whoa. I said, what happened to her?
3: He said, this dog here bit her leg. It bit her leg and she was dead in 5 seconds.
2: I said, would there be any chance? That I could borrow that dog off you for the weekend? And he says, you can, but you'll have to get down to the end of the queue.

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The body is that of a 35-year-old. Significant lesions to the face, particularly the right temple, correlating to the intracranial hemorrhaging observed. 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
1: Midwest Radio's top of the hour with Fadden's for Men, Brafey Road, Castle Bar, where fashion never sleeps. 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

0: It's 7 o'clock. Good morning. I'm Tara Duggan. Excise duty cuts to petrol and diesel will be extended until the 1st of September, before then being phased out over a number of months. Cabinet ministers meet this morning to sign off on the proposals agreed by party leaders last night. Our political correspondent Sean Defoe has details.
1: Last night, coalition party leaders met, including the Taoiseach Micheál Martin, Taoiseach Simon Harris and Independent Minister Sean Canny, and they decided to extend the current cuts to petrol and diesel by a month until the 1st of September 2026. So that 32 cent a litre reduction to diesel and 27 cent a litre reduction to petrol will stay for another month. After that, they will be phased out over a 4 month period, though it isn't clear yet whether that will be an equal cut on all 4 months, as in it will go down by 7 or 8 cents a month, or whether there will be a further intervention, with sources last night pointing out that between now and then would be budget 2027, and that the government can then use that time to monitor fuel prices, monitor whether peace in the Middle East does indeed happen, and decide what cost of living supports are needed in the budget after that.
0: Solicitors who work in the criminal legal aid system are planning to resign en masse tomorrow if proposed payment changes aren't scrapped. They've been locked in a dispute with Justice Minister Jim O'Callaghan after he announced plans to create a new flat rate fee for each case instead of a payment for each court appearance. The Law Society and the Bar of Ireland have both expressed their opposition to the move, with solicitors continuing a withdrawal of services in protest. The Irish Examiner reports solicitor Joseph Cuddigan announced at Cork District Court yesterday that mass resignations can be expected. New proposals are on the way to make it easier for people in rural Ireland to build a second home on family land. Draft new planning guidelines going before Cabinet this morning will allow homeowners build a one-off house on the same site to facilitate downsizing. The Minister of State for Planning and Local Government, John Cummins, says it forms part of a wider overhaul of planning policy for rural and Gaeltacht communities.
2: Today, the government is bringing forward fundamental changes to rural housing planning policy in order to make the rules clearer, fairer, and more consistent right across the country. It's also about helping rural Ireland to remain alive, and about making it easier for people to be able to stay close to their families and their communities and the places that they call home.
0: Police in Monaco are investigating what authorities believe was a deliberate bomb attack at a residential building. Three people, including a 13-year-old, were injured in the blast, with two adults in a life-threatening condition. Investigators say a suspect package was left in the building's lobby just before the explosion. It comes just days before Pope Leo's planned visit to the Principality, the first papal visit in almost 500 years. Consumer complaints about food safety rose by almost a quarter last year. The Food Safety Authority says it handled more than 6,000 complaints, with most relating to unfit food and poor hygiene standards. Among the items found in food were plastic, insects, a slug, a battery, and even a fingernail. FSAI Chief Executive Greg Dempsey says public complaints play a vital role in protecting the safety of our food.
3: The highest category this year, and actually last year, is around unfit food. So that's food that perhaps hasn't been cooked properly, or there's foreign objects, a piece of glass or so forth in it. That's our main category, and there was 2,000 complaints about that.
0: Finally, Blazing Saddles has been voted the funniest film of all time. The 1974 classic beat Some Like It Hot to the top spot, according to the American Film Institute. Tootsie came third, followed by Dr. Strangelove and Annie Hall. Mel Brooks, who created Blazing Saddles, turned 100 on Sunday. That's your news update at 7:04.
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7: Morning, let's have a look at the weather forecast. Cloudy with showery outbreaks of rain and drizzle. Conditions will brighten up through the day. Showers becoming more isolated later on. Top temperatures 15 to 19 degrees. Cooler along the coast. Light to moderate southerly winds veering west to northwesterly. Tonight remaining cloudy overall and mostly dry. Temperatures of 12 to 14 degrees. Moderate west to northwest winds. For Wednesday, 1st of July tomorrow, rain and drizzle will feed in from the Atlantic through the morning, turning heavy and persistent at times. Temperatures tomorrow 14 to 17 degrees, moderate to west southwesterly winds, fresh to strong along Atlantic coasts. As always, for a detailed forecast, you can check out Met Éireann's website, met.ie.
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7: Here we go. Tuesday morning, 30th day of June. Wow, another month rolls by. Welcome to your breakfast show from Midwest.

0: Had to do a little check this morning. I wanted to see, when was that song released? Hideaway, What Is Love? You know, you think to yourself, well, was it 20 years ago? Was it 20 years ago? No, it wasn't. It was 33 years ago. Yeah, it was January of 1993 that the album was released. It was called Sing About Love. The B-side actually was called Sing About Love. Hideaway, What Is Love? Released 1993. 33 years ago. And you know what? Hadaway's still asking the question. He still hasn't found out what is love. He's not sure. I'm not sure. Do you know? I'm not sure. Anyway, Hadaway starting off our show this morning, 10 past 7. Now, good morning to you. Welcome to Tuesday. It's the 30th day of June. I know, I'm like always amazed when you read the date and you realise another month has slipped by. This year is absolutely flying. Anyway, David Cawley checking in, all the thanks to Brafey House Hotel, our sponsors. You're on Midwest, across the west to northwest of Ireland, and around the world on midwestradio.ie. And we're with you till 8:45. Rise and shine. Hope you're in good form. What's it like as you wake up this morning? There's a bit of sun coming through the window this morning. The temperatures are okay at the moment, up around 13, 14, 15 degrees. We're told a bit of rain, and then it should brighten up through the day. And then for July, the start of July, happy summer, everybody. 14 degrees tomorrow and rain for the 1st of July. Anyway, we'll bring the sunshine into your life every morning here in our breakfast show. That's our little guarantee. Our text and WhatsApp is open for business right now, 087-900-4141. With thanks to the crew at Riley's Public House in Pyramid in New York City, where every hour is happy hour. Telephone lines open a little bit later on, 0818-3055. 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Morning to our breakfast club as well, and good morning to the new arrival to our breakfast club. What do they say? Well, where? Looks love the colour. Fabulous. Brand new Muttle motor. It looks lovely. Well done. Fabulous. Safe motoring to you, and good to know that you're tuned in this morning. What have I got for you today? World Cup. Now, if you don't know, there's been a couple of shocks overnight. Certainly when I woke up this morning and I was having me porridge, and I was looking at the results from last night, I got a bit of a shock because I was gone to bed by the time some of these big games took place last night. Some big shocks. So I'll tell you about that in Sport on the Way. Dave Allen on comedy. We'll get news headlines at 7:30. We'll talk about the pretender singer Chrissy Hynde. Not just a singer, also a painter. And we'll tell you about an exhibition she's opening. Also, there's another exhibition, a live experience, Peaky Blinders, which is opening not in Birmingham, but in London. Details of that in Showbiz. All-time classic later on. I'm hoping to play a song that was released on this day, 1979, that went on to be the song of the year, the Billboard song of the year for 1979. And why are you saying you're hoping to? Well, I'm hoping that it's working for me in the vinyl vault. That's basically it. No point lying to you. We'll tell you the truth. So hopefully we're going to do that a little bit later on. Get through some great Tuesday tunes, and we get through some of your messages as well as we wake each other up for Tuesday morning. Now, there was some sad news yesterday, and I don't know if you were a fan, but certainly, maybe when I was young, but certainly in the last few years, if I was ever watching BBC Four, or even, it's on Gold as well, the channel, they would rerun The Good Life, which was all about life in suburban London, where one couple decided that they were done with just going to work and paying taxes and all sorts of stuff. So they decided to become self-sufficient. Tom and Barbara, of course. And one of the big stars of that TV show was the wonderful Penelope Keith. And Penelope Keith passed away yesterday. I'm sure you heard the news. At the age of 86. She'd been living with cancer. She died. Felicity Kendall, who played Barbara alongside her in The Good Life, says Penelope was a joy to know and to work with. She rose to prominence in the 70s, playing the snobbish suburbanite Margot Ledbetter in the BBC sitcom. Here's a little clip that we have for you this morning.
1: Door, please, Jerry. Of course, it's Barbara. I feel so terribly sorry for and all this.
2: Who's Barbara?
3: Oh, Tom Good's wife, a lovely girl.
1: Oh, yes, lovely, but pathetic.
0: Penelope Keith, who played the part of Margot Ledbetter in The Good Life, who died at the age of 86 yesterday. She went on, of course, to do a number of other TV shows, including quite recently, wasn't she looking at the small villages around the UK? But she also starred in To the Manor Born with Peter Bowles as well through the 80s too. Anyway, she passed away at the age of 86, Penelope Keith. Right, it's Midwest Radio.

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Chris Norman, Suzy Quatro. Stumbling in. Good morning, David. Can you tell Ocean and Oakley to get up this morning? They might listen if they hear it on the radio, says Damo. Sometimes not even the radio works. Anyway, morning to all of you getting up nice and early on this Tuesday morning. Don't know about you, yesterday evening, there was a shower yesterday evening around our area at about 6 o'clock and I had to do the dash. Now, it's not a far dash, just to try and get all pets in and out of the rain. And I got absolutely soaked in about 4 seconds, soaked through. Some of those showers will continue across the region this morning, but things are going to improve on the weather, we're told, a little bit later on. Let's have a look at the sporting headlines. Some big shocks in the World Cup last night. Spoiler alerts, two big European sides have crashed out of the World Cup. Four-time winners Germany were stunned by Paraguay in Boston. 1-1 is how it finished after extra time, Paraguay winning the resulting penalty shootout 4-3. The Netherlands also suffered a shootout defeat to the 2022 semi-finalists Morocco in Monterrey after the game finished 1-1 after extra time. The

0: AFCON champions will face the tournament co-hosts Canada in the last 16. Five-time champions Brazil, they needed a late winner from Gabriel Martinelli to see off Japan with a 2-1 win in Houston. They will take on either Norway or the Ivory Coast in the next round. The two sides square off in Dallas at 6 o'clock this evening. There's a 10 o'clock start to France against Sweden in New Jersey. The winner of that game faces Paraguay. The overnight game sees co-hosts Mexico do battle with Ecuador at the Azteca Stadium, with that game set for a 2 a.m. start. We get a word from the Clare Camogie player Abby Walsh. Says she's relishing the thought of a Munster derby in this year's All-Ireland quarterfinals. We get more on that on the way in our main sport at 7:45. In tennis, of course, Wimbledon started yesterday. French Open champion Alexander Zverev is among those in first round action at Wimbledon today. And in the women's singles, Iga Swiatek takes on Taylor Townsend, while second seed Elina Rybakina is up against France's Louise Boston. And in rugby, preparations are continuing ahead of Ireland's first ever Nations Championship fixture this weekend. Andy Farrell's side meet Australia in Sydney this Saturday. They'll also take on Japan and New Zealand in the coming weeks as part of their Southern Hemisphere tour.
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0: Got some comedy on the way from Dave Allen. That's coming up on the way shortly. Little snippet for you today. Rowan Kelly will have the news headlines coming up at 7:30. Right now, some carpenters. This is called For All We Know. Love.

0: He gave the other fellow walking down the road with a little penguin on a piece of string. The policeman said, "Hey, where did you get a penguin?" She says, "Well, down the road, and it was there. Little penguin, and it's all on its own, and it's just..." He said, "Well, take him to the zoo." She said, "Oh." Off he goes. Next day, the policeman's there, coming around the corner. He's a drunk with the penguin. He said, "I thought I told you to take that penguin to the zoo." She said, "I did, and he liked it, and I'm taking him to the library now."
1: Ah, oh, the wonderful Dave Allen. 7:27, this is Midwest Radio. Good morning.

0: You're not wrong about the World Cup upsets, says a texter this morning. No. It's a big shock, wasn't it, waking up two of the big European sides gone. We'll get more on that in our main sport on the way to 7:45 this morning. Rod Stewart and the Royal Philharmonic Orchestra, Young Turks, which was re-recorded a number of years ago, about 2019, I think. It's Midwest Radio, Tuesday morning, 30th of June. Cloudy with showery outbreaks of rain and drizzle. Conditions will brighten up through the day. Showers becoming more isolated later on. Temperatures of 15 to 19 degrees. Cooler along the coast. Light to moderate southerly winds varying west to northwesterly. Tonight, it's going to remain cloudy overall and mostly dry overnight too. Temperatures overnight between 12 and 14 degrees. Moderate west to northwest winds. And then for Wednesday, start of a new month tomorrow, 1st of July, rain and drizzle will feed in from the Atlantic through the morning, turning heavy and persistent at times. Top temperatures of 14 to 17 degrees. Moderate west to southwest winds, which will be fresh to strong along Atlantic coasts. As always, for your detailed forecast, you can check out Met Aaron's website, met.ie. 7:30, that's your weather. Let's get you your news headlines. We're joined from our news desk by Roan Kelly. Roan, good morning.
1: Good morning, David. Police in Monaco are investigating what authorities believe was a deliberate bomb attack at a residential building. Three people, including a 13-year-old, were injured in the explosion, with two adults in a life-threatening condition. Students applying for college through the CEO here are being reminded they have until 5 o'clock tomorrow evening to change their course choices. The change of mind deadline allows applicants to add, remove or reorder their preferences before offers are issued. Two-thirds of people here would vote to remain in the European Union, according to a new poll. However, voters say Ireland should be more willing to challenge larger member states when their interests conflict with ours. The research by More in Common found just over half of people support the Occupied Territories Bill, while 39% are in favour of keeping the triple lock. And coming up on Morning Edition from 8:45, Mayo's new Cathaoirleach, John Caulfield, outlines his ambitions to Midwest News for the next 12 months in the role. Draft planning guidelines are due before Cabinet today concerning the building of homes in rural Ireland. Labour Party accuses one media organisation of intimidating new Galway City Mayor Helen Ogbu over a typo on a website. And excise duty cuts to petrol and diesel will be extended until September the 1st before being phased out over the next 4 months. All these stories and more on the way from 8:45.
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0: Niall Horan on Midwest and a little more time, 23 minutes away from 8, Tuesday morning on your breakfast show, with thanks to our friends at Brafey House Hotel. Our sponsors, we're with you till 9:15 as always. On the way, we'll check in your sport, great all-time classic. I found it, we're going to play it. It's a song from this day that was released on this day, 1979, went on to be the Billboard Song of the Year. That's on the way shortly, plus we'll check on the showbiz news before 8 o'clock. Local newspapers in the shops today, Connacht Telegraph, the Mayo News and the Western People, the broadsheet headlines. Among the stories from the Times, cuts to fuel taxes won't be fully reversed until after the budget, the coalition leaders decide. A kind, caring, beautiful soul, tributes paid to three Irish people who were killed in a Spanish car crash, also makes the Times. That story actually makes all of the red top newspapers today as well, that crash that happened in Malaga. Three Irish killed in ravine plunge is the story from the Irish Daily Mirror. A couple's holiday horror is the headline from the Irish Daily Star today. And back to the stories from the Times. French air defence ship operates off Dublin Bay ahead of EU presidency. The Irish Examiner: fuel excise duty cuts will stay in place for a further month. They were due to expire on the 31st of July. The cuts to excise duties on petrol and diesel will continue until the end of August. And one-off rural homes cannot be used as short-term rentals, also makes the Irish Examiner today. And among the stories from the Irish Independent, almost 1,900 women turned away from domestic violence refuge in 6 months due to lack of beds is one of their main stories. They also have probate postcode lottery can see loved ones wait 10 times longer to settle affairs from one county to the next. And Charlie Weston, writing in the Irish Independent today, says why temporary cuts to fuel excise duty should be made permanent. Irish Independent reports today.
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0: Get ready for the biggest Enniscrone show this Sunday at Castle Connor Sports Complex. 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

0: sheepdog and poultry competitions. 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
7: Thank you, Marie, who's up and about today. Marie says, loved the good life when I was younger. Yeah, we played a clip earlier on because Penelope Keith was the star. She played Margot Ledbetter in The Good Life. She passed away, died yesterday, 86. And yeah, we played a little clip from Margot Ledbetter from The Good Life. It's replayed all of the time, in fact, on Gold. And also, if you have BBC, BBC Three replays it. And in fact, I think in tribute, yesterday evening, BBC Two played an episode of The Good Life. Anyway, thank you, Marie. Nice to hear from you this morning. Let's have a look at these sporting headlines. If you're waking up for the first time today, you're wondering what the situation is with the World Cup. Well, lots of shocks last night. Two big European sides have crashed out of the World Cup overnight. Four-time winners Germany were stunned by Paraguay in Boston. 1-1 was how it finished after extra time, Paraguay winning the resulting penalty shootout 4-3. The Netherlands also suffered a shootout defeat to 2022 semi-finalists Morocco in Monterrey after the game finished 1-1 after extra time. The AFCON champions will face tournament co-hosts Canada in the last 16. Five-time champions Brazil needed a late winner from Gabriel Martinelli to see off Japan with a 2-1 win in Houston. They will now take on either Norway or the Ivory Coast in the next round. Those two sides square off in Dallas at 6 o'clock this evening. There's a 10 o'clock start to France against Sweden in New Jersey. The winner of that game faces Paraguay. The overnight game sees co-hosts Mexico do battle with Ecuador at the Azteca Stadium, with the game set for a 2 a.m. start. Gaelic Games, Clare Camogie player Abby Walsh says she's relishing the thought of a Munster derby in this year's All-Ireland quarterfinals. The Banner County take on Tipperary this Sunday as part of a doubleheader, with the second semi-final in the hurling championship between Limerick and Clare. Walsh says playing a provincial rival will make the occasion extra special.
8: Nothing like playing a local rivalry. I went to school with a lot of Tip people over in Killoo. So I love being Tip, and there's no doubt about it. And yeah, there's obviously the separation between the groups this year, so we haven't really played them. We've played them loads in the past, so you know, not completely an unknown entity to us at all. Yeah, really looking forward to getting into Crow Park and showing what we can do.
7: Tennis, and of course Wimbledon continues. French Open champion Alexander Zverev is among those in first round action at Wimbledon today. Zverev says he feels no different after his success at Roland Garros.
9: There's some sort of satisfaction inside of me, and there is of course something that it was something that I was fighting for my entire career, but outside of that, life doesn't really change that much.
7: In the women's singles, Iga Swiatek takes on Taylor Townsend. Second seed Elena Rybakina is up against France's Louise Bosson. And in rugby, preparations continuing ahead of Ireland's first ever Nations Championship fixture this weekend. Andy Farrell's side meet Australia in Sydney this Saturday. They'll also take on Japan and New Zealand in the coming weeks as part of their Southern Hemisphere tour. Cloudy, showery outbreaks of rain and drizzle, conditions brightening up through the day, showers becoming more isolated later on. 15 to 19 degrees, cooler along the coast, light to moderate southerly winds veering west to northwesterly.
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2: Okay, let's have a little look at some of the events that happened on this day, 30th of June, in years gone by. London's Tower Bridge opened across the Thames on this day, 1894. 1937, the world's first emergency call telephone service was launched. It was actually in London as well, using the number 999, 1937 of this day. 1966, so 60 years ago today, the Beatles landed in Tokyo, Japan, for what became their final concert tour there. They performed 5 shows over 3 days and collaborated on a painting while there as well. 1970, IBM announced its System 370 mainframe computer. 1988, who remembers Sledgehammer? It was a, I suppose, was it a sitcom? Would you call it a sitcom? It was a kind of a police drama comedy. More comedy than drama. Bit slapstick as well. It was called Sledgehammer. The last episode aired on ABC TV on this day back in 1988. And that was the theme tune.
3: Oop. I know what I'm doing.
2: Trust me, I know what I'm doing. And the World Cup, talking about World Cup at the moment, well, on this day back in 2002, the World Cup final took place in Yokohama in Japan. Ronaldo, the original Ronaldo, scored twice as Brazil beat Germany 2-0 to record a 5th title, the first World Cup to be held in Asia.
4: There's the foul from Asamoah, but there'll be no time to take the free kick as the full-time whistle goes and Brazil are champions of the world once more. A record-extending 5th title comes at the expense of Germany, who suffered defeat in the final for the 4th time.
2: 24 years ago today, back in 2002, that World Cup final took place. 2008, and Mamma Mia, the movie, had its premiere at Leicester Square in London, starring Meryl Streep and Pierce Brosnan and Colin Firth.
5: Every girl has a dream.
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8: I read Mom's diary.
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10: Which one did you invite?
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11: Whoa. 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
2: I'm going to be completely honest with you, dear listener. There wouldn't be enough tea in the country. I was thinking of something else, but I'll go with tea because it's breakfast time, to make me sit through the whole of that movie. That is the truth. 2008, Mamma Mia, the movie, had its premiere in Leicester Square on this day. And 2 years ago today, Inside Out 2, we talked about Inside Out 1 a couple of weeks ago. Well, Inside Out 2 became the first film since Barbie in 2023 to earn $1 billion. $1 billion globally.
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all-time classic, Good Times from 79. This day, 1979. Chic and Nile Rodgers, of course. From Showbiz Today, an exhibition of paintings by the Pretender singer Chrissy Hynde is to launch in Scotland. It will feature 25 pieces, including her still life and abstraction work. The 74-year-old's seen her art displayed around the world for the past 8 years. Chrissy Hynde on canvas will open at the Harvey and Wood Gallery in Dundee on the 1st of August. A Peaky Blinders live experience will open in London later this summer. Fans of the crime series will be able to discover if they have what it takes to join the syndicate. Peaky Blinders Underworld opens in August and will explore locations from the series, including Garrison Lane, the Bookies, Chinatown and the Small Heath Fairground. There will also be actor-driven encounters testing people's loyalties. And birthdays today, Mike Tyson celebrates his birthday. Boxer, of course, turned, I suppose, film star. He's 60. Cody Rhodes, he's a wrestler, 41. Michael Phelps, he's a swimmer, 41. Cheryl Tweedy, Cheryl Cole, simply Cheryl, 43. Cole Swindle, the country artist, 43. And also 43 this morning is Catherine Ryan, the Canadian-Irish stand-up comedian and TV host and podcast host, celebrates her 43rd birthday as well this morning. Some of the famous people in the birthday club. Heading towards news. By request, Luke Combs, his version of Tracy Chapman's Fast Car.

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12: It's 8 o'clock. Good morning. I'm Tara Duggan. Cabinet is set to approve an extension of the excise cuts on fuel this morning. They had been due to expire at the end of July, but will now be phased out. Ellen Butler has more.
13: While the Taoiseach and the Taoiseach had already promised there would be no cliff edge cut off to the reduction in excise duty, pressure was mounting to give the public and industry certainty on the future of fuel supports. Following a meeting of Micheál Martin, Simon Harris and the leader of the independent group in government, Sean Canny, last night, they've announced the cuts will be extended until the 1st of September. It means motorists will continue to benefit from the 32 cent a litre reduction to diesel and 27 cent a litre reduction to petrol for another month. The excise cuts will then be phased out over the following 4 months. It's not yet clear what that phase out process would look like, but government will be keeping a close eye on matters in the Middle East in the hope oil markets settle before the end of the year.
12: A teenager has died in a road crash in Carlow town. The single vehicle collision happened at around 9 last night on Carpenter's Way between Era Oak GAA Club and Popish Bridge. The 17-year-old boy was taken to Beaumont Hospital in Dublin, where he later died. An 18-year-old who was a passenger in the vehicle received medical treatment locally. The scene has been preserved for a technical examination, which will take place this morning, and diversions are in place. Building a home in rural Ireland could soon become much easier under new plans going to Cabinet today. Draft planning guidelines would allow homeowners to build a second one-off house on family land to facilitate downsizing, while also simplifying planning rules and reducing red tape. Minister of State for Planning and Local Government John Cummins says the proposals balance development along with environmental protection.
14: We're going to expand the social and economic criteria to ensure that more people who want to live in rural Ireland can do so. We're also going to address anomalies in the system that prevent people from being able to right-size within their own communities. And importantly, local authorities are not going to be able to impose blanket bans on the likes of infill backland and ribbon development.
12: A slug, a fingernail, a battery and insects were among the items found by people in their food last year. Over 6,000 complaints were made to the Food Safety Authority of Ireland in 2025, and almost 25% rise on the year before. Around 2,000 of those related to unfit food, while the second highest level of complaints were around poor hygiene standards. FSAI Chief Executive Greg Dempsey says the complaints are actually welcome as they allow it to take action.
15: That might be where people have seen rodents, or they're not happy with the hygiene of staff, say they're using gloves while handling cash and food. The third biggest category is suspected food poisoning, where people the next day wake up with the symptoms of food poisoning, and they'll call us, and that way we can immediately, with our partners in the Environmental Health Services, investigate and see if there's a problem.
12: 5 o'clock tomorrow evening is the deadline for CAO applicants to change their course choices. The change of mind deadline allows applicants to add, remove or reorder their preferences before the offers are issued. Brian Mooney, guidance counsellor and columnist with the Irish Times, says people should be looking back over their applications carefully today.
16: Make sure that by 5 p.m. tomorrow, you put yourself in the best position to get an offer of your dream course, or a course that you will be very happy to take up when the results of the Leaving Cert come out on the 21st of August.
12: Finally for now, Ford has had to get veteran engineers out of retirement after AI failed to match their talents. The US carmaker had been relying on artificial intelligence for things like quality checks on vehicles. However, it's now rehired more than 300 experienced engineers, nicknamed Greybeards, to help improve the reliability of its vehicles, according to Bloomberg. That's your news update. It's now 4 minutes past eight.
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18: Mayo's new Caherlough, John Caulfield, outlines his ambitions to Midwest News for his next 12 months in the role. Draft planning guidelines due before Cabinet today would allow homeowners build a second one-off house on family land. Labour Party accuses one media organisation of intimidating new Galway City Mayor Helen Ogbu over a typo on a website. And excise duty cuts to petrol and diesel will be extended until September the 1st before being phased out over the next 4 months. All these stories and more on the way from a quarter to nine.
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18: Cloudy with showery outbreaks of rain and drizzle. Conditions will brighten up through the day, with showers becoming more isolated later on. Highest temperatures of 15 to 19 degrees, cooler along the coast. Light to moderate southerly winds veering west to northwesterly.
20: The weather forecast with

It's time now for this morning's death and funeral notices. The death has occurred of Paddy Joe Pat Conway, Drumbrona, Kilcool, County Wicklow, and formerly of Scardon and Claremorris. Remains arriving to the Church of the Sacred Heart and Crossbone today for funeral mass at 12 noon. Burial afterwards in the Crossbone Cemetery. Tom Egan, Islington in London and formerly of Clun Chambers, Castlereagh in County Roscommon. Requiem Mass this morning in St. Joan of Arc Church, Highbury Park at 10:30. Philomena Healy, ní MacDonnell, London in England and formerly of Bonalty, Glenamoy, Ballina. Funeral will arrive at St. Paul's Church in Glenamoy today for funeral mass at 2 o'clock, followed by burial in Glenamoy Cemetery. Imelda Jennings, ní Flattery, Ahalor Loughlin and formerly of Corliss, Castlereagh in County Roscommon. Mass of the Resurrection this morning at 11 o'clock in the Church of Our Lady of Good Counsel Loughlin, followed by burial in Quilchabow Cemetery. Thomas James McManaman, better known as TJ, Birmingham and formerly of Glenturk Lodge in Banner Eris. Funeral Mass in St. Anne's Church, Alcester Street, Digbeth in Birmingham today at 1 o'clock, followed by committal in Yardley Crematorium at 2:30. Philomena Archibald, ní Wall, Knaresborough, North Yorkshire and formerly of Carabon, Clonburgh, County Galway. Funeral Mass in St. Mary's Catholic Church, Knaresborough on Monday the 13th of July at 12:30, followed by burial in Knaresborough Cemetery. Anne Elizabeth Nancy Cullen, Oak Grove, Ballyhadreen, County Roscommon and Leitrim Tonragee and Sligo Road, Ballyhadreen, peacefully at Mayo University Hospital. Reposing at Kilgariff's funeral home in Ballyhadreen this evening from 6:30, with removal at 7:30 to the Cathedral of the Annunciation in St. Nathie, arriving at 8 o'clock. Mass of the Resurrection tomorrow at 12 noon with burial afterwards in Kilcolman Cemetery. Bernadette Bernie Doherty, ní McLaughlin, number 58 Healy Terrace, Ardnery in Ballina, peacefully at the Moyridge Nursing Home. Reposing at McGowan's funeral home in Ballina this evening from 5 o'clock until 7. Funeral will arrive to St. Beordek's Cathedral in Ballina on Wednesday morning tomorrow for Requiem Mass at 11:30, followed by burial in League Cemetery. Pat Frayne, Rathgar in Dublin and Clare Street, Ballyhonus, peacefully at Four Ferns Nursing Home in Fox Rock. Reposing at Fannigan's funeral home in Rathfarnham this evening from 5 o'clock until 7. Requiem Mass in the Church of St. Columbanus and St. Gall, Milltown, Dublin, tomorrow morning at 11 o'clock, with burial afterwards in Kilternan Cemetery Park on the Ballycorus Road in Dublin. Larry Gill, Killeedon in Kilchimock, peacefully at the Mayo Hospice. Reposing at O'Hora's funeral home in Kilchimock tomorrow evening from 5 o'clock until 7. Funeral Mass at 1 o'clock on Thursday in the Church of the Holy Family in Kilchimock, followed by burial in Kilkenure Cemetery. Jack Loftus, Marion Rowe in Castlebar, peacefully. Reposing in Cody's funeral home in Castlebar this evening from 5 o'clock, with removal at 7 to the Church of the Holy Rosary, Castlebar. Requiem Mass tomorrow morning at 11 o'clock, followed by burial in the Castlebar Old Cemetery. And house strictly private, please. Sean O'Kelly, also known as Shawnee, Harrow, Middlesex in England and formerly of Roscahill, Kilmina, Westport, peacefully. Funeral Mass in St. Joseph's Church in Wheedlestone on Thursday morning at 10 o'clock, with burial afterwards in Carpenters Park Cemetery. Kathleen Ruan, ní Sloin, Shunna, Park, Castlebar and Leitrim of Manchester, UK, peacefully in Mayo University Hospital. Reposing in Park Community Centre tomorrow evening from 5:30, with removal at 7 o'clock to her home. Removal from her home on Thursday morning at 10:15 to the Holy Family Church in Park for Requiem Mass at 11 o'clock, and burial afterwards in Glen Island Cemetery. And Nathaniel Natey Summers, Station Road, Ball,

0: peacefully at the Mayo Hospice. Remains reposing at the Ball Funeral Home on Wednesday evening tomorrow from 6 o'clock, with removal at 7:30 to St Cronin's Church, Ball. Funeral Mass on Thursday at 12 noon, with burial afterwards in the adjoining cemetery, and house private pleas. And that concludes this morning's funeral notices. Midwest Radio extends sympathy to the family and friends of the deceased. May the souls of the departed rest in peace. All funeral arrangements are available to view on midwestradio.ie, where you can also leave a message of condolence.
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10: Good morning, Mr. Corley.

the moon, shut up and dance with me, 17 minutes after 8, Tuesday morning. How's it going? 30th day of June. Wow, another month rolling by. And it's David Cawley checking in, all with thanks to Brafey House Hotel, our sponsors, with you until 8:45 this morning. We okay today? We all right? Is everybody okay? A couple of big shocks in the World Cup last night. Just in case you're waking up for the first time, steady yourself. I was having me porridge earlier on. Got a big shock. A couple of big European teams gone. Talk about that in our sporting headlines on the way shortly. What else have we got for you? We'll find out what's happening on the Tommy Maron Show at 9:02. We've got some great Tuesday tunes also to get through this morning. And loads of stories. Loads of stories. And some listeners to say hello to as well. Our text and WhatsApp 087 900 4141. That's with thanks to the pub in New York City that boasts the best Irish atmosphere, the perfect pint public house. You can call me 0818 3055. 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Let's say hello to a couple of people. Good morning. Can you wish Paul Carolyn a very happy special birthday today? I hope you have a great day. All our love from Margaret, also from son Paul and partner Claire, and our very special grandson Arlo as well, who all live in Manchester. And I believe the sun is shining in Manchester this morning. And not just because City got a new manager. Say no more. Anyway, good morning to you, Paul, and a very happy special birthday today. Also, good morning to my wife, Melanie. Happy 9th wedding anniversary today. And that's from Martin. Well, morning to you both. And congratulations. Morning, Tony is up and about. Thank you, Tony. Send me a couple of WhatsApps. Have a little look at those on the way shortly. Morning to you. And good morning to Megan as well. Checking in on 087 900 4141. Our text and WhatsApp today. What have we got for you this morning? Well, we talked about it earlier on, and a couple of listeners have made contact about watching The Good Life. The Good Life was a programme back in the 70s featuring Tom and Barbara Good, and they decided that they were going away from the beaten track and they were sick of life and the fast lane, and they decided that they were going to be self-sufficient and they were going to do it all by themselves. And the reason we talked about it this morning, because one of the stars, their neighbours, Tom and Barbara's neighbours, were Margot, of course, Margot Ledbetter and Jerry. And Margot Ledbetter was played by the wonderful Penelope Keith, and Penelope Keith died at the age of 86 yesterday. And it brought back some memories from people who used to watch The Good Life, which is actually on the TV all the time. It's on the Gold Channel. It's also on BBC Three. And I think actually BBC Two showed one episode of The Good Life last night in tribute to Penelope Keith. But anyway, somebody was wondering about the clip we played earlier.

on. So I'll see if I can find it for you again. Talk amongst yourselves there now. Talk amongst yourselves. Oh, you know what? I think I found it actually. Firstly, I found the theme tune to it. Remember? So this was the theme tune.

0: And Margot was one of the big stars of it. Here she is.
1: Door, please, Jerry. Of course, it's Barbara I feel so terribly sorry for in all this.
2: Who's Barbara?
3: Oh, Tom Good's wife, a lovely girl.
1: Oh, yes, lovely, but pathetic.
0: Margot Ledbetter, played, of course, by Penelope Keith, who has died at the age of 86. And Felicity Kendall, who played Barbara alongside her in The Good Life, says Penelope was a joy to know and to work with. She also went on to star in To the Manor Born and loads of other programmes, including she did a number of series for Channel 4 over the last few years, looking at some of the towns and villages across the UK. So there you go. Sticking with entertainment, did you hear that story this morning? It was on our news earlier on about the funniest film of all time. So, number two was Some Like It Hot. According to the American Film Institute, they reckon Some Like It Hot was number two. Tootsie came third, followed by Dr. Strangelove and Annie Hall. I have to say, I don't agree with any of those. Where's With Neil and I? Where's that? Where's any of the Monty Python movies? Anyway, the top movie, you have to mention the top movie, is Blazing Saddles. It won the funniest film of all time. Okay, Blazing Saddles is funny. Mel Brooks, who created Blazing Saddles, he turned 100 last Sunday, believe it or not. We have a clip from the movie.
4: What's your name?
5: Well, my name is Jim, but most people call me Jim.
0: Jim, that's right. Gene Wilder. Blazing Saddles, voted as the funniest film of all time. And finally for now, are you having a cup of tea at the moment? Who do you think in the working world drinks the most tea? Who drinks the most tea out of all of us? Apparently office workers and scientists, they drink the most tea. A new study shows people who work with AI, artificial intelligence, IT staff and scientists drink 12 cups a day. Now that's a lot. 12 cups is a lot. The research by the UK's Tea and Infusion Association shows builders have around 4 cups a day. The Irish Sun is reporting today. Office workers are more likely to have a weak brew. You can't do that. With a drop of milk and no sugar. While construction workers prefer their tea stronger with sugar and lots of milk. I like stronger tea with a little bit of milk and no sugar. There you go, office workers and scientists. They're the ones who drink all the tea. RA Assessors time, 8:23 now.
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0: Somebody put the kettle on. Put the kettle on there. 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

0: have for you.
1: Nice, isn't it? What a year it's been for Kingfisher. Announced more outdoor dates for next summer. That's The Sun Will Never Settle on Midwest Radio. 8:26 now in your breakfast show for Tuesday morning. Good morning. Working over your way this morning. Oh, well, a nice place to be working. That's a nice place to be working indeed. And good morning. A birthday shout out to Donal, who's in Cross and Cong, wishing you a lovely day. From your gang, Donal Carney, good morning to you and a very happy birthday. And also more memories coming in from A Good Life and from Blazing Saddles as well, which has been voted the funniest movie of all time. I don't agree with that list, though. I don't agree with it. There's a lot of very, very funny movies down through the years. Anyway, there you go. Everybody differs. Isn't that what it's all about? Different opinions. We'll check on the sport in just a couple of seconds. But before that, I see that sausage rolls. Maybe you're having a cup of tea with your sausage roll this morning. Scientists, they're busy. They're drinking their tea and they're busy. They're working on a way to make sausage rolls healthier without ruining their flaky texture. You know, if you ever have a coffee, if you have a cup of tea and a sausage roll in your car, there's not a Hoover in the country that's strong enough to get all the flakes out. Researchers in Edinburgh say a single pastry can contain more than 60% of an adult's daily saturated fat intake. Not great. They're developing a new replacement they hope could cut levels while keeping the same taste and the crunch. Do you get a big crunch from sausage rolls? I don't know, but the flakes, disaster. They're trying to make them a little bit more healthy. That's probably good news. Probably good news. Now, big shocks overnight at the World Cup. Two of the big European teams have crashed out of the World Cup overnight. Four-time winners Germany were stunned by Paraguay in Boston. 1-1 is how it finished after extra time. Paraguay winning the resulting penalty shootout 4-3. The Netherlands also suffered a shootout defeat to the 2022 semi-finalists Morocco. That game was played in Monterrey after the game finished 1-1 after extra time. The AFCON champions will face the tournament co-hosts Canada in the last 16. So that's a big shock. Germany and the Netherlands both gone. Five-time champions Brazil needed a late winner from Gabriel Martinelli to see off Japan with a 2-1 win in Houston. They will now take on either Norway or the Ivory Coast in the next round. The two sides square off in Dallas, 6 o'clock this evening. 10 o'clock start to France against Sweden in New Jersey. The winner of that game faces Paraguay. The overnight game see co-hosts Mexico do battle with Ecuador at the American Stadium. That game set for a 2 a.m. start. What else have I got for you this morning? Of course, Wimbledon. We never mentioned it yesterday, but Wimbledon began and it was strawberries and cream everywhere. French Open champion Alexander Zverev among those in first round action at Wimbledon today. And in the women's singles, Iga Swiatek takes on Taylor Townsend, while second seed Elena Rybakina is up against France's Louise Boston. And in rugby, you know, the rugby season is 365 days these years. It's all round, isn't it? Preparations are continuing ahead of Ireland's first ever Nations Championship fixture this weekend. Andy Farrell's side meet Australia in Sydney this Saturday. They'll take on Japan and New Zealand in the coming weeks as part of their Southern Hemisphere tour. We'll have local sport, of course, as part of Morning Edition on the way at 8:45 this morning. Right, Midwest, Phil and Cliff together.

0: Phil Everly, Cliff Richard together. She Means Nothing to Me on Midwest Radio. And Tommy Marin is going to put a year on that song for you right now. Tommy, good morning. How are you?
1: Hi, David. How are you?
0: Good now.
1: Good.
0: What year?
1: What year? She Means Nothing to Me. It has
0: it's
1: to be the 80s.
0: It's old.
1: 80s. Yeah, I would say 83.
0: You are spot on.
1: Really?
0: 1983 was the year.
1: Got it.
0: Number nine in the charts for Phil Everly and Cliff Richard. Yeah, good song. You're sounding better. Voice is back.
1: It is a little bit better, yeah. Not fully back, but it's nearly there.
0: You're not full croaky collie, but you're about 50% there. On the radio today, Tommy.
1: What's happening? 2 minutes past nine. There's an amazing lady in Ballina. Her name is Olive O'Donnell, and she's chairperson of Ballina Meals on Wheels. She's been involved with them on a voluntary basis for 44 years, believe it or not. And it's a wonderful organisation. They deliver about 50 or 60 meals, hot meals, 5 days a week. It used to be six, it's back to five. But she said, look, they just cannot get younger volunteers to actually replace the likes of Olivia, of Olive. She's done her bit. And it's not that she wants to just suddenly leave Meals on Wheels, but she said, we really, really need more volunteers, more younger volunteers. I think she was making the point to me yesterday on the phone that some of the people delivering the meals are wonderful people, but they're in their 80s delivering meals around Ballina. So she's going to join us this morning, appealing for people in Ballina to volunteer with the Ballina Meals on Wheels. Another thing we get a lot of calls about are people who cannot afford to replace their windows and doors. And I know there are grants available for retrofitting and window replacements, but in many cases, you've got to get a lot of money of your own in order to do it properly. And we were contacted by Jamie Barnacle. He's the owner of Elite Windows in Ballina. And he's going to talk through ways that people who can't afford new windows can upgrade their existing windows to make them more resilient to drafts and all of that. He'll talk to us today. The Feroiga Amplified Festival is on in Knockmore this coming weekend. It's organised annually by Feroiga, and it's a wonderful event. They expect 3,000 people to come to Knockmore on Saturday, and they have three stages, major headline acts. There's a full fun fair, a variety of food vendors, interactive activities, and plenty

0: variety of surprises all evening. And I'm going to be joined in studio this morning by two members of Feroige in Mayo, and they are Michael Maguire and Jackie Farrell. So they'll tell us more. In Ballina, there's a man who now lives out in America. His name is Shane Walsh. He was born and raised on the Craigs Road there, close to the rugby club in Ballina. And earlier this year, his 20-year-old daughter was in college, and she just simply collapsed, and she had spinal cord injuries so bad that sadly she can't walk. She's in rehab at the moment in Florida, and there's a big fundraiser going on because they need to raise a lot of money for that rehabilitation to continue. And I'll be joined by Anna Walsh to tell us more about that particular situation. So the fuel prices and the fuel levies are going to be left in place until the end of August, and from September gradually the government will start to reintroduce excise duty on petrol and diesel. We'll be investigating that story too. Do you have a story today that you would like us to highlight on your behalf? Please call us right now, 0818 3055, or send us a text or a WhatsApp to 087 900 4141, and we'll deal with all of those queries 2 minutes past nine, as usual, in association with our friends at Westport Estate.
1: Very good. We were talking about sausage rolls, the new sausage rolls coming out, hopefully trying to make them a bit healthier. We were talking about if you eat a sausage roll in your car, Tommy,
0: messy.
1: It's a disaster.
0: Yeah, disaster.
1: No eating in the new car, says our breakfast club. No eating in the new car. That is a rule. When you get a new car to you, you always think to yourself, I'm going to make some rules for this car. And they last about 4 minutes, 5 minutes.
0: No, well, maybe a couple of weeks.
1: Well, you had a great idea, which you've had in your car for many years, which is the little bag that you bring with you for all the bits of rubbish. It's the best idea ever.
0: Yep. Just put the little plastic bag around something.
1: Yep.
0: Depends on the kind of car you drive, and then just dispose of it in the way it should be disposed of. Recycle it.
1: Recycle it if you can. And were you a fan of The Good Life? Do you remember even The Good Life?
0: I don't really. To be honest, no, that was never on my radar. Was it American? Okay.
1: No, it was English. It was about a people who lived in suburbia who decided that they had had enough of the fast life. And
0: Was it Penelope Keith?
1: Yes. And of course, Penelope Keith died yesterday, 86 years of age.
0: Yeah.
1: But we were talking about it this morning. It was bringing back from memories for people who remember watching The Old Good Life in the 70s and 80s. They decided to become self-sufficient. Tom and Barbara, their neighbours, they decided to become self-sufficient and do it all themselves.
0: Yes.
1: And it was very, very funny. But sadly, Margot, Penelope Keith, passed away at the age of 86 yesterday. Yeah. And we were just playing some clips this morning. I've got another one for you. I don't know this year myself, no, but I presume it's 82.
0: I'm bad on the years. I'm good on the songs. Oh dear, I can't even remember now. Nothing's going to stop me now, yeah. I would say 86.
1: You could be right. I know, I haven't checked.
0: Yeah.
1: Starship, have a good day.
0: Good luck.
1: Tommy and Air, 2 minutes past nine, 22 minutes to nine now.

0: 9. Mid-morning show comes your way from 11 until 1. Outbreaks of showery rain and drizzle at first. Conditions will brighten up through the day. Showers becoming more isolated. 15 to 19 degrees the temperature. Thanks for your company. Have a good day. Talk to you tomorrow from David Cawley. Good luck.
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0: VK Agri Recycling in association with IFFPG are holding their annual farm plastic collection today at Castlereagh Mart until 5 o'clock this evening and again tomorrow 9 a.m. to 5. 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
12: Mayo's new Caherlough, John Caulfield, outlines his ambitions to Midwest News for his next 12 months in the role. Draft planning guidelines due before Cabinet today would allow homeowners build a second one-off house on family land. Labour Party accuses one media organisation of intimidating new Galway City Mayor Helen Ogbu over a typo on a website. Excise duty cuts to petrol and diesel will be extended until September the 1st before being phased out over the next 4 months. And in sport, preparations continue for Ireland's first ever Nations Championship fixture this weekend. A very good morning, I'm Rowan Kelly. There's relief for motorists this morning as ministers are set to extend the current excise reductions on petrol and diesel until September the 1st. It means motorists will continue to benefit from the 32 cent a litre reduction to diesel and 27 cent on petrol for another month. The excise cuts will then be phased out over the following 4 months until the end of the year. The measures, which will cost 270 million euro, were agreed to by coalition leaders last night. Kevin McPartland, CEO of Fuels for Ireland, says prices should keep coming down at the pumps.
13: the pressures on prices.

0: will continue to come down because, you know, as the Strait of Hormuz finally becomes fully open and passage is unrestricted, that will greatly increase the flow of fuel. It will also increase the amount of shipping that's available. There's been, you know, a significant portion of the international fleet has been stuck behind that blockade. All those things will help.
1: The Labour Party has accused a media organisation of intimidating Galway councillor and city mayor Helen Ogbu over what it describes as a typo on a website. The party says a journalist and photographer called to councillor Ogbu's home after querying an error about her asylum timeline, which was corrected within one working day. It says the visit was particularly concerning given the councillor's experience of racist abuse and the murder of her husband in Nigeria because of his political activities. The party has expressed its solidarity with Councillor Ogbu, describing her as a hard-working and dedicated public representative. Mayo's new Caherlough has said the biggest crisis facing the county at present is housing. The Fianna Fáil councillor, John Caulfield, who is based in Kilkelly, made the comment following his election to the chair of the county last week. Councillor Caulfield, part of the Claremorris-Swinford Municipal District, took over the role from party colleague Sean Carey. He's been outlining his ambitions for the role over the next 12 months with Midwest Radio News.
2: Firstly, it's an honour to take this office. And of course, as you're aware, it's 69 years since my hometown, Kilkelly, had the privilege of having the chairman. My ambition is, if you were at the AGM, I stated clearly what my ambitions were. And the biggest crisis facing our the council at the minute is housing. And whereby I welcome the changes that has been made to rural planning and that will be beneficial to rural communities. I think the biggest issue is the dereliction within our towns. And there are substantial grants available for the redoing of those houses. And that is what I want to see a focus on, because it's a quick fix as regards housing. It addresses the dereliction and it breathes new life back into our towns. And if you go through any of our towns, there are a lot of empty premises. And I think everything should be done to encourage those brought back into use and avail of the monies for to revitalise those communities. This is from central government. It's at no cost to the council. And all they do is administer that programme. And I think everything should be thrown at that and every assistance and every encouragement to those that have those properties. Sometimes there's a fear of the bureaucracy, but I think there's nothing to be afraid of, but every assistance should be given to them to encourage bringing those properties back into life and addressing the housing needs.
1: In your opinion, the way in which both Mayo County Council works and the way in which that the municipal districts work and operate, do you feel that's a system that is working to the benefit of the people of Mayo, or does something need to change when it comes to, say, decision-making within the council or within MDs?
2: No, I wouldn't like to see any change, because I'm fortunate to be in the Claremorris Municipal District, or my voting area is Swinford electorate area, but we're part of the Claremorris area, and that is hugely successful. We can address 75% of the issues at municipal district and at our monthly meetings there, and I think that they play a huge part. There are other issues, of course, that are of county interest, but we can have 75% of our business done there. There's a wonderful team in Claremorris. We work well with councillors. Each councillor works well together. There's anybody reporting from that will note that how we all work so well together, and I certainly would not like to see that change.
1: You also, when you took on the role, when you were elected to the role rather last week, you mentioned about the importance of developing transport, whether that be on the road or by air, within the county.
2: Yeah, I see that accessibility has always been an issue with County Mayo, and as I say, I welcome the completion of the N5, by the end of the year it will be complete, and that will be hugely benefit Mayo. But also we need a decision on the N17, the route for it out, and for once and for all, make a decision on that.
1: And that was Caherlach of Mayo County Council, John Caulfield. And building a home in rural Ireland could soon become much easier under new plans going to Cabinet today. Draft planning guidelines would allow homeowners build a second one-off house on family land to facilitate downsizing while simplifying planning rules and reducing red tape. Minister of State for Planning and Local Government John Cummins said the proposals balance development with environmental protection.
3: We're going to expand the social and economic criteria to ensure that more people who want to live in rural Ireland can do so. We're also going to address anomalies in the system that prevent people from being able to right-size within their own communities. And importantly, local authorities are not going to be able to impose blanket bans on the likes of infill backland and ribbon development.
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5: with Connolly's Mercedes-Benz Galway and Sligo, where ordering your 262 vehicle is easy at connollys.ie.
1: Cloudy today with showery outbreaks of rain and drizzle. Conditions will brighten up through the day with showers becoming more isolated later on. Highest temperatures of 15 to 19 degrees cooler along the coast. Meanwhile, tonight remaining cloudy overnight and mostly dry. Lowest temperatures of 12 to 14 degrees, moderate west to northwest winds.
4: The weather forecast
5: with Connolly's Cupra Sligo, where ordering your 262 vehicle is easy at connollys.ie.
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1: Well, starting off with rugby this morning, preparations are continuing ahead of Ireland's first ever Nations Championship fixture this weekend. Andy Farrell's side meet Australia in Sydney this Saturday. They'll also take on Japan and New Zealand in the coming weeks as part of their Southern Hemisphere tour. Meanwhile, France's Antoine Dupont will miss their test matches against the same opposition. That's due to injury. On to Gaelic games now, and some exciting fixtures coming up this weekend in the Anvi Mayo Senior Leagues as we enter into game week 9. Ballina, we already know, are into a Division 1 final there. It's between Westport and Cross Ballina in second and third place on 13 and 11 points respectively. In Division 1 on Friday evening at 7 o'clock, Ballintubber play host to third place Cross Ballina. That evening as well in Division 3, Kiltane take on Kilcommon, and in Division 4, Shrewd host Kilmaine. There's also two hurling games to look forward to that weekend in the Junior Championship Group 2 on Friday. Ballina Stephenites play Tory, while it's Cashel Gales taking on the Gaeltacht Iris. Now, in Division 1 on Saturday, Belmullet are playing Brafe, Westport will be taking on basement side Clare Morris, Gary Moore are to play Castlebar Mitchells, and Knockmore are making the visit to Ballina. In Division 2 at the same time, all at 7 o'clock on Saturday, it's Mayo Gales versus Charlestown Sarsfields, Ballahadreen against Ballinrobe, Ahamore versus Moy Davids, and Park Kilos Crimlin against Davids GAA Club. So plenty of games to look forward to this weekend in the Anvi Mayo Senior Leagues, and all available to view on the sports section of our website on midwestradio.ie. All your fixture details there. Ladies intercounty football now. The TG Cahir All-Ireland Senior Football Championship quarterfinals this weekend at a 6:15 on Sunday evening. Galway host Mayo in Toom Stadium. Jonathan Murphy will be the man in the middle for that one. Also on Sunday, the Gerry Mahady Memorial Cup takes place, the national school tournament at the Gerry Mahady Memorial Park in Killala. The seniors tournament for 4th and 6th class starts at 2 o'clock on the day. The junior tournament for 1st to 3rd class starts at 2:30. All players are required to be there for 1:30 on the day to facilitate the picking of teams, and the tournament is open to boys from all of the national schools inside the Naoimh Porrick area. Look at the soccer this morning. In international soccer, Germany lost a World Cup penalty shootout for the first time as they were shocked by Paraguay in the last 32 overnight. The tie finished 1-1 after extra time, with the South Americans advancing on penalties. It means the Germans haven't won a knockout game since lifting the trophy in 2014. The Netherlands also suffered a shootout defeat in 2022 semi-finalists Morocco in Monterrey after their game finished 1-1 after extra time. The AFCON champions will face tournament co-hosts Canada in the last 16, while Brazil survived a scare coming from behind to win 2-1 against Japan in Houston. Now in local soccer this coming Thursday, we have a Mayo Super Cup quarter-final to look forward to between Glenhest Rovers and Claremorris. That one, as I say, on Thursday evening, kicking off from 7 o'clock. Also this weekend on Saturday at 7 o'clock, we have a brace of games in the Elvery Sports Super League Round 11. Con Rangers are to play Ballyglass, while it's Ballyhane taking on Castlebar Celtic. The Killeen Sports Ground League 1 Round 12 on Saturday, Beinar Hibs play Fahy Rovers, while Claremorris do battle with Ackle Rovers. McDonald Construction League 2, just one game on Saturday between Fahy Rovers and Manila. And there's also an under 17 Division 4 playoff to look forward to in Umbro Park between Kilchamock Knock United and Ballina Town that day. Also, a brace of cup finals on Sunday. The Tui Cup final is in Umbro Park from 2:45 between Erie St. Leath and Snugborough. But before that, the McDonald Cup final, also in Umbro Park at 12 noon between Ballinrobe Town and Charlestown Athletic. And at 2:30 that day in the Super League, we have Manila playing Claremorris and Ballina Town, who will be taking on Glenhest Rovers.
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1: And that's all from Tuesday's Morning Edition. The Tommy Maron Show is up next from 9 until 11 here on Midwest Radio. And your next local news update is at 10 o'clock. But from all of us here on the News and Sports team, have a great morning and take care.
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0: 0818-496-30169 to claim your prize between 4 and 8 o'clock this evening. Monday's daily prize was shared by Pauline Jennings from Kilkelly. Pauline purchased a book from Daly's in Claremorris. Nancy Tymon from Castlereagh. Nancy purchased a book from Mulvilles in Castlereagh. And Mary Neary from Drummore West. Mary purchased a book from Centra in Drummore West. They get €100 each. Tomorrow's snowball game is worth €7,200. 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
1: It's Tuesday morning. It's the 30th day of June. Hello there and a very good morning to you. Falchis, John, welcome to today's programme. It is Tommy Maron here on Midwest until 11. How's your Tuesday morning going? Not too bad, I hope. It's a little bit overcast and cloudy out there, but a few breaks in the cloud, and we're in for a bit of a mixed bag today. Some sunny spells, but some showers around as well. Do stay with us until 11 if you can by text or WhatsApp. We'd love to hear from you on 087 900 4141. As always, our thanks to all the crew at Connolly's Pub and Restaurant just off Times Square, New York City, for bringing us the updates there on the text and WhatsApp. Our email address is studio@midwestradio.ie, and it's Patrina, the loyal Patrina, on the phones today, 0818 3000. 55. She's in a strange kind of humour today. Anyway, we won't say too much more about that, but she's in one of her wonderful moods today, and she's always in good mood, but today she's a little bit frisky for some reason. I don't know why. Might be something to do with the moon. Either way, give her a call, 0818 3055. Now, I want to start by asking you as a parent, do you treat your daughter differently to your son? I'm reading an article in the Irish Daily Mail this morning where parents might insist that they treat all of their children equally. But a study has found that sons and daughters really are raised in fairly strikingly different ways, because researchers have found that daughters are given more advice on dating and relationships, as well as getting more protection and financial support from mum and dad. Sons, on the other side of the equation, are encouraged to be competitive and more sporty, and they're also allowed more sexual freedoms. And it's also found, this survey, that parents tend to take on different roles, the dads preferring to spend time practicing sports and teaching practical or mechanical skills to their children. Mothers, on the other hand, provided more emotional support, relationship advice, and wisdom or life guidance. And the researchers say that these habits have evolved from when boys and girls faced very different challenges. And to give their children the best chance of success, parents have had to learn to invest time differently, depending on whether they were raising a son or a daughter. And for the study at University of Texas, the co-authors gave 105 adults a survey asking them about the different types of care they received

0: with children. And there were actually 73 behavioural types that were grouped into 13 broad categories. But the reality of the situation is that mums and dads do seemingly treat their daughters and their sons differently. Now, you may argue, not at all. My Jerry and my Sheena are always treated the same. But when you probably delve into it, you'll realise that that's not really the case. Anyway, if you have a view on that, we'd love to hear from you on the programme today. Now, weddings. A lot of weddings are going to take place over the summer months. In fact, they take place all year round. And there was a time in Ireland when we eagerly awaited getting a wedding invitation, but not anymore. Some people now regard it as kind of a sentence to prison if you get an actual wedding invitation. Invitations to weddings now more likely to trigger a search for an excuse rather than going out and enjoying the wedding. And one in three invitees, this is one in three people that were invited to weddings in the last year in this country, have declined invitations because of the soaring costs of gifts, hotels, the hen do's, the new outfits, you know, the crack yourself. 31% have refused to go for financial reasons. This is according to a poll. And that figure jumps to 48% for Gen Z and 43% for millennials. So the cost of attending a wedding apparently per person now breaks down to about €366 per person. And over one in eight of the people polled said they spent in excess of €580 at the last wedding they attended. And that was because it boils down to what you give in the wedding card, getting a new outfit, having to book a wedding, the two-day or maybe the three-day event, all causing lots of financial stress for people invited to weddings. So there's a new kind of attitude out there amongst couples preparing for weddings because they realise that it is putting huge financial burdens in front of the people they're inviting. So a lot of couples have decided, you know what, instead of having the three-day event, so in other words, you have a kind of a hoolie on the eve of the wedding, you have the wedding day itself, and then there's the day after. A lot of couples are now going to start saying to invitees, look, we only need you to attend the wedding day itself in order to persuade more people to come to weddings and to cut down on the costs. And then they will leave the pre-evening event and the post-wedding day event solely to family members, which sounds like a fairly good idea to me. But €580 now is the average cost of going to a wedding. I think that's probably a bit on the low side, but either way, the question that has been asked by a lot of people is, what do you put into the wedding card in terms of money? Because that's what couples want. They don't want the toasters and they don't want the deep fryers anymore. They want money, money, money. And a lot of people are saying that pre-COVID, the standard wedding gift per couple was about €150. And that increased just post-COVID to €200. But now the average for putting into a wedding gift card is between €200 and €300. So that's the crack. So if you're giving any less, you might be regarded as a meanie. It's 9 minutes past nine.
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0: Now, Sinead Dunleavy is in Swinford. Good morning, Sinead. Big day for you today. 18th birthday. Congratulations. And well done from your grandparents. That's John and Mary. And your auntie Sharon. They all love you loads. So, Sinead, have a lovely day today. That's Sinead Dunleavy in Swinford. 18 today. And another young man to say hello to today. Daniel Howley from, I'm not sure where. But anyway, Daniel, happy 8th birthday today. Your mum, dad and Johnny Martin and Catelyn. Caitlin are all hoping you enjoy your day and hope you have a super one. So there you are. That is Daniel Howley, 8 years of age today. Fair play to you, Daniel. Have a great day.
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0: Let's start in Mayo this morning. We're getting reports of a car accident on the Ballyhaunas Road in Knock, just at the entrance to Knock House Hotel. Now the road is open, but just proceed with caution. Ongoing roadworks at Brafey in Castlebar, you know the crack there. Roadworks are also taking place on the L1405 road at Derrens in Ackle today and again tomorrow, with traffic control measures in operation, and you can expect some delays. Road resurfacing works are also taking place today and for the next couple of weeks on the R334, that's in Glencorrib. Traffic management is in place there. Upper Charles Street in Castlebar is closed to traffic until Friday between the hours of 8 in the morning and 6 in the evening. Diversions are signposted. More roadworks to tell you about. The R332 Kilmaine to Foxhall Road at Clohans Hill, west of the Foxhall Junction. There's roadworks taking place there today. And watch out for roadworks and road overlay works, which are taking place today at Craigon in Killasser. That's Killasser Village to Carrimore Road. So some delays are expected there. All other routes to Mayo are moving okay. Galway City traffic steady in all directions. No major delays to report either in Tuam, Dunmore or Clare Galway. Sligo traffic moving well this morning in all directions inbound. No delays reported in the Tubbercurry, Ballymote or West Sligo areas. And Roscommon Town, Castlereagh, Boyle and French Park, they're all okay today. No delays are reported. Be careful on the roads today, please.
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0: Yesterday morning I had Mary Dunn with me, chairperson of the Ballina Salmon Festival, and she was applauding the wonderful support that the festival gets from volunteers. And you know, if you go to Ballina anytime during the Salmon Festival, you'll see so many people in their high-vis jackets all over the place. They'll be doing traffic marshalling, they'll be cleaning up, they'll be doing crowd control. It really is a spectacular example of wonderful volunteerism. But not every organisation is getting that level of support. And we stay in Ballina for our first piece this morning because the Ballina Meals on Wheels Committee are appealing, and I mean appealing, to volunteers in the Ballina area to help them with their services. Now, we all know Meals on Wheels, what they do. And in Ballina, they deliver between 50 and 60 hot meals to people every single day in the Ballina and surrounding areas. The service was established in 1969 by the Sisters of Mercy. And it's, for many of our people involved in that committee, it's been a lifelong service. And none more so than Olive O'Donnell, who's the current chairperson of Ballina Meals on Wheels. She's been a volunteer with that organisation for 44 years. Olive, good morning.
4: Good morning to you, Tommy.
0: Thanks for coming on. So 44 years, and nobody's ever forced you out. You've done this because you love the work.
4: Well, it's not just the meal, Tommy. It's the connection with the people who's receiving the meals. And some of them may not see anybody for the day, so we're not just supplying meals, there's more to our the service, and that part of it was important also to me personally, that not alone with it, somebody was getting a good meal, but that they were going to see somebody in a friendly face delivering and checking on them. So there, a lot of people are lonely, particularly now, and that was one of the things.
0: One of the reasons. So it's not just about the meals, it's about the social interaction, because as you say, a lot of these people live on their own or as an elderly couple, and they mightn't see one individual from one end of the day to the next other than the meal on wheel volunteer. So you've got two paid part-time cooks. Other than that, all of the volunteers get absolutely nothing. You're serving beautiful hot meals, a main course and a dessert for €7. Is that 5 or 6 days?
4: That's 5 days.
0: 5 days.
4: We were 6, but we've reduced to 5 because of the numbers. And we haven't got it's the drivers. Although drivers are our lifeline. They all use their own car, their own fuel and their own time. And that without them, we could not operate. Not possible.
0: How many volunteers under the age of 50 do you have?
4: Under the age of 50, I would say, I have never counted that, but I would say no more than 15.
0: And how many volunteers would you have altogether?
4: We would have, for our drivers, we would have 35. In total, we'd have 40 odd volunteers overall.
0: Okay.
4: Because some of our committee will deliver meals as well.
0: Yeah. So the call out today is you need help.
4: is we need help, particularly with our committee now at the moment, because we need a chairperson who can. I'm a chairperson by default, really. A caretaker, I call myself now. There wasn't just anybody in position to take on the role, and we need a chairperson to keep us focused on our community goals. And we also need a treasurer, someone who's comfortable with figures and can manage our budget and keep track of funding. Our budget, as you can well imagine, like any housekeeping, it's difficult with price increases, and we don't want to increase the price to our clients because most of them find it difficult enough to survive. And also a secretary who can manage paperwork, agendas, take the meetings, minutes of the meetings, and track grants or what may be available to us, emails and queries. A PRO for fundraising events and social media. They're all important. They're positions that I really need to have somebody. A chairperson wouldn't find it as hard if we had a committed committee, but you have to be committed to the
0: cause.
4: What we are about, the cause, exactly.
0: Okay, well, we're putting the call out. I want anybody out there this morning in the Ballina catchment area who would like to put their shoulder to the wheel of Ballina Meals on Wheels, get a pen, piece of paper. I'm going to give you a phone number in a second, and let's see if we can find four or five volunteers this morning. It's more volunteers on the admin side than it is on...
4: Ordinary members, we welcome with our open arms anybody who has an interest in the work we do, just to attend meetings and listen and...
0: help.
4: There's always wise people there will see things in a different way to I would or somebody else. And when we're stuck, then they lend a hand if they have time, because a lot of them may be already working.
0: Sure.
4: And so it really is just somebody who has an interest in what we do. It may be people that their parents or their uncle or aunt was receiving meals 40 years ago.
0: Yeah.
4: And now they're semi-retired or retired, and they might remember what we did and come back and give us a hand. And our people that have only passed away in the last couple of years, and say, well, that was so helpful to us when we were struggling, when I was living in London and my mother was at home in Ballina, and only contact I had was phone, and I knew somebody was going to that door 5 days a week.
0: Yeah.
4: So the ordinary members might just, as I said, I'm repeating myself there, say the ordinary members, a wise person that would see things in a new way.
0: Okay, fair enough. Look, we're going to put the call out for people in Ballina. Please, the Ballina Meals on Wheels really need more volunteers. Can you give a couple of hours a day, or maybe a couple of hours a week, whatever the case might be? They're very flexible about how you can help. Will I give the mobile number or the office number?
4: We'll give both, Tommy.
0: Okay.
4: Because we don't operate after 1 o'clock. Everything happens in the morning. Our other role here is we have rooms for self-help groups, which is AA, Al-Anon, NA, and the such, GROW, those kind of self-help groups. And we provide rooms at a minimum charge. It's actually voluntary. They don't have to do it. The Legion and Mary also meet here.
0: Okay.
4: But we do that, and to keep the building in shape, we have to do fundraise as well. So
0: you do that service after one.
4: But we need the people in the morning. The person delivering the meals probably would take up an hour of their time, maybe an hour and a half in one route. But that would be for, let's say, Tommy is going to volunteer, and I would put you down for the month of July, and you might do every Tuesday for the month of July, and I wouldn't call you again until maybe September.
0: Yeah. Okay.
4: And so that's the way it operates.
0: Right. Kathleen says, in Erris, we have a Meals on Wheels van. We deliver all the food sort of in one or two vans. It's great service. Could Olive not get on to somebody like Dara Killeary and ask Dara to sponsor a van?
4: Yeah. Well, there's two.

0: Meals on Wheels are, we're a standalone Meals on Wheels, as some of them are, but they are in a in Pobble, and we were a Pobble application wasn't open to us for a long time because we were in an urban area. But when we now have applied, but we may not be successful, and then you may only get that for a year, and they would pay a manager to run the place, which would be ideal. It would cover all those roles, and but we'd have to subsidize that.
1: Yeah, okay.
0: And but you're not always accepted into that
1: Scheme. Yeah,
0: public.
1: okay.
0: Yes,
1: All
0: so
1: right.
0: that's where we stand.
1: That's where you are there.
0: And
1: Okay,
0: so
1: so.
0: I will give you the telephone numbers,
1: Yeah.
0: and our number is 096 21572.
1: I'm going to repeat that again. That's 096-215-72. And the mobile?
0: It's 086-244-6432.
1: Okay, that's 086-244-6432. So we're asking listeners in the Ballina area, please do your good deed for the day, particularly if you're semi-retired or a retired person and you're fed up going out every morning weeding and cutting the grass. Do something a little bit with more substance. Be a volunteer with the Ballina Meals on Wheels. They desperately need more volunteers. Olive, I hope this plea doesn't fall on deaf ears. Thanks so much for joining us.
0: Thank you very much for making contact.
1: No bother.
0: I really appreciate it.
1: Okay, Olive.
0: Thank you, Tommy. Have a good day.
1: You too. Bye-bye. What a lady. 44 years working as a volunteer with Ballina Meals on Wheels. That's Olive O'Donnell. And those numbers again, 096-215-72 or 086-244-6432. And if you missed those numbers, just call us here. Petrina will give them to you over the telephone. A mention here to say happy birthday to Darren Munro in Kilmaine. Hiya, Darren. Happy birthday. All your work colleagues at AIR want to wish you a happy birthday today, Darren. Lisa Groden from where? From Westport area, is celebrating a birthday today. Congratulations, Lisa. Maura Michael Patrick, the Berries in Westport, wishing you all the very best today. And here's one for a wonderful daughter, Mary Teresa Tracy. Hello, Mary Teresa. Happy birthday today from your mum and your dad. They love you so much and they want to wish you all the very best. Happy birthday is the message. From a birthday to a wedding anniversary request, we head to Kilchimaw to say good morning to the happy couple that are Thomas and Bernie Ryan on their wedding anniversary today. Have a lovely day. That's the message from Porrick and Mary Walsh. And they also happen to live in Kilchimaw. Tommy, big thank you to all the people who supported the Midsummer's Ramble. It was on Friday night in Ball. And a special thanks to the fantastic performances by brilliant musicians from the Mayo branch of ONE or One. So a great night was had by all. Westport Estate, our sponsor. Have you got drafty windows or windows that you can't afford to replace? If you have, stay with us.
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3: I was mentioning weddings there at the top of the programme, that article in the Daily Mail saying that about a third of people who are receiving wedding invitations are refusing them on the basis of cost. Loads of texts in relay. I love this one from Jerry. He says, Tommy, I think there should be a policy in place whereby if a couple get married and you go to the wedding and you give your gift and they break up within a year, there should be a refund scheme for breakups. And in other words, the money needs to be returned. I know, Jerry. Come on. Anyway, Kathleen has been in touch as well. She said, my three, this is to do with the attitudes of parents. Do you treat your children the exact same or are daughters treated differently to sons? And this texter says, my three were treated all the same till they took their paths into adulthood. I got two boys, one girl, all knew how to cook, how to sort their washing, how to iron, how to clean up behind them, shop, from a very early age. They picked what activities they enjoyed. One lad did gymnastics, one of my girls did karate, the other boy collecting books and loved walking. All treated the same. Thankfully, they're all balanced adults. Well, that sounds like a very balanced parent. So you see, monkey do. So thanks very much for that. So there's one very balanced parent with us today. On weddings again, this texter says hotels can charge up to €70 upwards per person for a wedding meal. Then you're talking about photographs, flowers, the top table, the suits, the dresses, the band, the hiring of cars, the church in some places, the hairdressers, the makeup, the nails. Whew. €100 per person is not enough. A wedding invitation nowadays is like a court summons. I wonder, was that sent in by a man or a woman? I'm not too sure. And another texter, Lena, says, if one is not going to a wedding, are you supposed to put something into a card when you're saying you're not going, or would that be regarded as being mean? Well, I don't know, but Lena, it's out there. Let's see what other listeners have to say on 0818 3055 or a text or a WhatsApp to 087 900 4141. Now, a lot of people out there have drafty windows and doors. And yes, there are all kinds of schemes out there to retrofit your house, schemes and grants. But for a lot of people, you also have to have your own little savings to bite into in order to purchase new windows and doors. And a lot of people, and we are in the summer months, and we won't miss it because we already have gone past the longest day of the year. And I don't want to be sounding like Mr. Grimm, but we're going to see the evenings starting to get shorter very soon, and suddenly it will be autumn and we'll all be putting the central heating on again and experiencing those drafts on our windows and doors. But is there an alternative to actually replacing your windows and doors? Well, I'm joined briefly on the programme this morning by Jamie Barnacle, and he's the owner of a relatively new company that has just set up in the Ballina area called Elite Windows. Jamie, good morning and thanks for joining us.
4: Good morning, Tommy. How are you?
3: I'm good. You only started the business last May. Were you in this business before this?
4: Yeah, I'd done a bit of an experience with a friend of mine a couple of years ago for a while, and I have two very experienced staff members as well. So one guy is about 5 years experience, the other guy is about 10.
3: Okay.
4: And I've done it for about 3 years in total myself.
3: Okay. We know the crack here, pardon the pun. Windows and doors, drafts are coming through. There might even be people with double glazed. Now you can get triple glazed, of course, but a lot of people with those double glazed windows, and they got the mist and the fog in the middle, and they know that the drafts are coming in all over the place, but they just simply do not have the funds for total window replacements. Have you the alternative?
4: Oh, absolutely, yeah. I mean, not every case, but in most cases, repair is much more cost-effective compared to a full window and door replacement of your house. I mean, some of the issues we come across regularly on a daily basis are the condensation between fog and glass and the condensation between double glazed panes. It basically means that the

0: sealed unit has failed. It's no longer insulating your house properly. We have stiff, broken hinges, handles, and locks. There's security risk as well as an inconvenience. There's rust and corrosion on hardware, especially common in coastal areas and older homes. I mean, you have a lot of houses with drafts coming in the window frames as well. All you have to do really is if you just hold your hand up to the window or door around the edges on a windy day in Ireland, you'll notice yourself. And a lot of times it's fairly fixable. I mean, like, it's not in every case. I mean, I've come across in the year we've been in operation just over, I've come across a few cases now where it doesn't make sense simply to get a repair done. Do you know, like, sometimes if you have a wooden or timber window and there's rot starting to set in, in that case, we'll say it's not particularly a good idea to do a repair because eventually it's going to have to be replaced. But in most cases that I've come across now, everything is fixable and it is a fraction of the cost. So you're looking at in or around 10%. If you're looking at full replacements of the windows and doors of your whole house, it's going to cost you thousands upon thousands of euro. Whereas in around 10% of that cost, you could fix everything for the same product for that price. Like,
1: is it all fair, is it fair to say that the majority of homes these days have these, like, these aluminium windows, you know, the white windows, the plastic windows, as I call them. So
0: yeah,
1: the PVC.
0: Sorry,
1: that's
0: ahead.
1: The word I was looking for. The PVC windows. Most houses have the PVC, don't they?
0: Yeah, most houses would have PVC. So 80 or 90% of what we deal with is PVC. But I mean, we do deal with aluminium windows and doors and timber windows and doors as well.
1: Yeah. Okay. So, it's mainly the seals. And are there cases where you'll replace the whole window pane?
0: If it's just a glass unit that's failed and the frame is intact, so meaning there's no cracks or visible damage on the frames, more often than not, you're able to fix just the piece of glass. So if you have fogginess or condensation between your panes, you'll be able to remove the pane of glass, put in a new pane of glass, and again, it's a fraction of the cost to change. Like, if you're going changing a window, the whole window frame, it's going to cost you a few hundred. If you're changing a full door, it's going to cost you a few thousand. When, it, as I said, in most cases, you could fix every piece of hardware on that window and door for a fraction of the cost. And it'll be just like new.
1: I was going to say, well, do you guarantee then that it is just as good as having replaced a window?
0: Oh, absolutely. We have, like, what we do is we'll come across, we'll get a call in, we'll schedule in a client, we'll go and do an assessment, and if something is fixable, we'll advise that. If it's not fixable or if it's going to cause more issues down the line in a week, a month, a year, we'll advise against it. So, I mean, the main thing we do is we'll go out, give honest advice. If it's possible to fix it, we'll fix it. If it's not, we'll advise you to get it changed. Do you know? So, I mean, it costs nothing for an assessment. Do you know? We'll travel across Connacht to do an assessment on anyone's house. I mean, there is cases where, if you have, like, for example, old timber windows with single glaze, it's more than likely you're better off getting a full replacement, just because I've come across a few houses now where the cost of the repairs at first is going to be too much, and then again, it's going to cause problems down the line. So basically, I'd advise there, just get the full replacement. But in most cases, honestly, everything is fixable.
1: Okay. What about,
0: but not all.
1: Yeah, you mentioned already the hinges. They can cause lots of problems.
0: Yeah, they can indeed. So if you have a misaligned hinge, you're trying to close your window and you can see a noticeable gap around the frame where the weather seal touches the frame of the window, it's going to cause draft. And again, you're going to be paying for that in your heating bills. You won't notice it at first. Like, an easy way to check if your hinges are gone is if you just take a 5-10 minute walk around your house, on the hinge side of the window, you'll be able to see a noticeable gap there. That means your hinges have failed, which means they need to be replaced. Sometimes they haven't failed, but they should be realigned. It all depends on everyone's specific, you know? So, I mean, you can have every house is specific to their needs, you know? So you'd need an assessment, check it out, and then go from there, you know?
1: Listener says they've got PVC windows in their house for probably 25 years. The frames seem to be in absolutely immaculate condition, they say, but there's lots of mist between the window itself, the double glaze, and also drafts coming in. So is 25 years a long time to expect a window to last another 25?
0: Not necessarily. I mean, that's mainly where we deal with. 15 to 20 years, you start seeing issues no matter where you are. I mean, like, most people generally don't think to go around and oil their hinges or locks or handles, you know. So after about 15 or 20 years, that's mostly where we're dealing. So again, you can bring most of these cases back to life, but not all. But

0: it's definitely worth a worth an assessment check.
1: All right, well, look, we put it out there because a lot of people are calling us to say they cannot afford new windows and doors, and what is the alternative, because they are experiencing a lot of drafts and a lot of mist and fog between the panes of their double-glazed windows. So, look, if people want to give Jamie a call, or get in touch, what's the best way to do that, Jamie?
0: Well, you can call, text, or email. So our phone number there is 083-878-5894. 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
1: 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Jamie, good luck with the new business. Fair play to you. Hope it goes well. And thanks for joining us.
0: Listen, thanks very much, Tommy. I really appreciate it.
1: Not at all. 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
1: Happy birthday to a wonderful mum, but we don't know who mum is. But anyway, it's from Cara, Ellie, Harry, Ethan and Lucy the dog. So mum should know who she is now. A texter also says, Tommy, would you mention Maria Burke in Tavernamore in Knockmore, because she celebrates a birthday today. Good morning, Maria, and a happy birthday to you today from your sister Anita and also John and Evie. And Charlie and Riley are thrown in there for good measure. That's Maria Burke in Tavernamore in Foxford, staying in Foxford actually, to say good morning to a very special lady called Mary Coleman, who is celebrating her 95th birthday today. Congratulations, Mary. Your sons, daughters-in-law, your grandchildren and great-grandchildren are all wishing you a happy 95th birthday today. The one and only Mary Coleman in Foxford. Have a great day, Mary.
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3: Ovi an ar y le, to mwyllishtu dyn tawchi e cwdyrad un eistiach dy ianaf iddo hawchi. 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

0: Very briefly, because we had an awful lot of calls yesterday about the timing of the Mayo Loud game in Croke Park on Saturday week being 6 o'clock. A lot of people are saying it's too late, people can't get public transport, blah, blah, blah. But one of the other things that arose from the programme yesterday was an email that I got. Now, this relates to private coach companies, and an awful lot of private coach companies are, I suppose, contracted by individuals to bring groups of people to football matches. And one lady got in touch with us. She says, Tommy, I really want you to highlight this situation in relation to what happened to us on last weekend at the Mayo game. A private coach company in our area was putting out adverts on social media saying they were bringing a private coach to the match. So myself and my two daughters decided to book a return with this private local company. We went to our local town, we parked up, and we headed off to Croke Park for the game on the bus. We paid €30 return each. So as I say, we left our car in town and the bus driver was grand. We had a lovely trip up, nice comfortable bus, etc., etc. And when we got to Croke Park, the bus driver stated that he would be staying on to watch the second game. That was the Kerry game, wasn't it? That was on after the Mayo match. So that was all grand. And the bus driver said to everybody on the coach, look, be back on the bus 20 minutes after the second game. So the second game was over and our listener and her two daughters got back to Mountjoy Square at 8 o'clock. Now, when the bus driver said we're going 20 minutes after the game, he said we'll be heading off at about 20 past eight. So this lady, the game was over at 8 o'clock, got back to Mountjoy Square at 20 past eight. And as they were arriving into Mountjoy Square, there it was, gone. The bus was at the traffic lights down the road pulling off. The lady said we couldn't believe it. We didn't say we were staying in Dublin, and there were other people who had booked this private coach company in the same predicament. Surely the bus driver should have waited, or at the very least rang us to check were we coming back or not. We rang the bus company straight away when we saw the bus pulling off, and the lady on the phone rang the bus driver, rang back to say, sorry, can't come back now, we're en route. Some of the lady's belongings were still on the bus, believe it or not. And at that stage, she said, my daughters were crying, very upset. I had to calm them down as one of them had to go to work on Sunday morning. The trains were all booked. I didn't know what to do, stranded in Mountjoy Square. And then I thought about the express bus, which passes through Ballyhadreen. €50 for the three of us. We get to Ballyhadreen at 2 a.m. A friend collects us and we eventually get home after 3:30. Not a great experience despite the great result. So I just put it out to private coach companies out there. Is there a protocol in place for situations like this where if you are bringing people to a football match or to a function and you state quite clearly, look, be back on the bus at a specific time. And if they're not back on the bus at a specific time, is it in order for you to drive off and forget about them? Or do you have a duty of care to at least ring them and say, look, where are you? We're waiting for you. So I put that out to private bus companies and see what happens. It's 9:45, and I want to tell you about a big event that is happening this Saturday evening at Knockmore GAA grounds, just outside Ballina. And it is going to be a fabulous occasion for all the Feroiga people and the young people of the west of Ireland, because Feroiga Amplified 2026 is taking place this Saturday evening. And I'm joined in studio to tell us more about this by Michael Maguire and by Jackie Farrell, who are both associated and affiliated with Feroiga in Mayo. You're both very, very welcome indeed to the programme. I'm intrigued about this word amplified. Michael, where does the word originate
1: from? So originally the name Amplified, it did come about where we work with predominantly, like we're working with young people in the volunteer clubs that we work with, and Feroiga is all about promoting and amplifying young people. And literally when the committee had sat down, we couldn't come up with a better name, so we came up with Amplified, and that's where the name has stuck. And as I said, 5 years on, it has become a national recognised, you know, logo for the event.
0: So are you 5 years doing it in Knockmore?
1: This is our 5th year. Weekend is our 5th year. We would have welcomed at this stage now nearly 14,000 young people over the 5 years to Knockmore, to the festival every year.
0: How many are you expecting?
1: We have 3,000, just a little over 3,000 young people, and we probably would be on 600 plus adults supervising the adult leaders that come from the Feroiga clubs. So each club brings their own leaders with them.
0: And what I love about the whole event is that any profits that are made actually are ploughed back into the district councils.
1: So the event itself, as I said, it is a fundraising event. But it, you know,

0: as well as supporting young people and giving them the social outlet that they have, there is, you know, a bigger goal at the end of it. And that goal is to support the Mayo Ferroiga District Council, which supports the young people around the county and all the different clubs.
1: Jackie, you're chairperson of the Mayo Ferroiga District Council, and 600 volunteers, Michael mentioned there. That's a heck. I mean, the poor old Ballina Meals on Wheels are looking for, I think, about 10 volunteers this morning. Getting 600 volunteers, it takes a, is that in Mayo alone or is that nationally?
2: That's like nationally, it's 600 volunteer led Ferroiga groups.
1: Right.
2: So that's clubs. There's 82 of those clubs in Mayo. So we are actually the biggest numbers in the county. A number of committees are elected to the DC. There's 82 clubs, obviously, in Mayo, so we have the biggest contingents.
1: I love Ferroiga because it's an organisation that really nurtures young people. The age group, again, is what?
2: 12 to 17.
1: 12 to 17.
2: Yeah.
1: Yeah, and so, are you finding that age cohort is embracing the whole Ferroiga concept?
2: Oh, absolutely. I mean, when you support Amplified, you aren't just supporting a day out for your members. You are also part funding activities for the young people all around through the year. Yeah. You know, so like two quick examples, Mayo District Council, over the last 12 months alone, we were able to invest nearly 10,000 directly supporting disadvantaged young people, often from very rural areas, and their Ferroiga Leadership for Life journey. We were able then to ring fence €5,000 towards tech training and Ferroiga Go STEM kits, which we're hoping to roll out in September. So like, without an event like Amplified, we simply couldn't offer that level of financial support to our young people.
1: Yeah.
2: So Amplified is not just an event for young people to enjoy, it also helps us as the district council to support young people long after the event is over.
1: And I know an awful lot of people who, when they leave Ferroiga, will always have great things to say about it. So it really does do what it says on the tin. Logistically, Saturday night, Michael, are you expecting 3,000?
0: Yeah, it's a booked, it's a closed event, there's no tickets.
1: So there are 3,000 tickets sold.
0: Tickets are sold within the network of Ferroiga. It's a closed event, it's not open to the general public. There's no tickets available on the gate. It's not something you can just rock up and attend. All the logistics and ticket sales and advertising has all, it's done and dusted, it has all happened, yeah.
1: Logistically, though, monitoring and policing the event, because I know, in fairness, 99.9% of them will behave themselves admirably.
0: Yeah.
1: But there's always danger for things to go wrong.
0: There is, yeah, there is. And as I said, it can be organised chaos sometimes. But in fairness, like the event, like we'd be involved in our own Ferroiga club. So if you're a club leader in a club and you're two adults and you're dealing with maybe 20 young people, that's just multiplied. The whole event is supervised on a ratio of 1 to 8. So for every young person that's on, or for every 8 young people that's on site, there's one adult on site. They're familiar with the Ferroiga network and how that operates. So logistically, it's just we do what we do, and as I said, Ferroiga can deliver in spades when it comes to something like that. We do the discos, we do the, you know, the bigger events throughout the year. This just happens to be the biggest one that we would host, but everyone does their thing, shoulder to the wheel. It really, really does work really well.
1: And will they be coming from Ferroiga clubs far and near?
0: Yes, we have, predominantly it would be attended by the Mayo Ferroiga, but again, that's purely because the network that we have. But we have clubs from Cork, we have clubs from Wicklow, Donegal, we have a club coming from Kerry. It is a national event and it's promoted nationally through the clubs nationally. So again, but again, the time of year, this time of year, most clubs are closed up and that sort of thing. But yeah, it is, and we are expecting a good cohort of people from outside County Mayo as well.
1: Sounds to me that if you could accommodate more, you could have sold more tickets.
0: Yeah, we could have, yeah. It's like
1: the All-Ireland football final.
0: As I said, like there's 50,000 young people in the Ferroiga network nationally. Like I said, that's a huge number, and these type of events are needed. Drug and alcohol free events, they are needed. They're policed really, really well. There's, you know, Ardra Malta's on site. It really is a safe place for young people to be, and they do enjoy it and they do keep coming back.
1: So there's going to be three stages, major headline acts, a full fun fair, a variety of food vendors, interactive activity, and a few surprises thrown in. So this is like all DJs that are going to be on the different stages.
0: Yeah. So throughout the day, there's the three different areas, and that's manned by up to 20 DJs. They play different areas. So you have the likes of Osh Bosh and you know, DJ Avocado.
1: I don't know.
0: You don't. Well, you will. lots of these are young people that have come through, yes. Do you know what I mean? And they do support young people across the country. Villette coming from Cork, DJ Sully, he supports young people in his area. We sell tickets in Cork, so we brought a Cork DJ to entertain them. So it

0: is spread across the three different areas, Silent Disco, Main Stage, and what we call the Carnival Stage. The stage is in the middle of the fun fair. So when you're in the thick of having the fun and the fun fair, you have the music and entertainment there to go with it.
1: All right, what time does it start at?
0: So we're 5 p.m. is the gates open, 5 p.m. And then we're to run till 12 midnight.
1: 12 midnight. So there'll be a lot of activity around Knockmore. Why Knockmore, by the way?
0: Okay, so Knockmore, the committee is, again, we're spread out across the county and we're from all different areas. We just happened to be, Andrina was on our committee. She's the resource centre in Knockmore. We'll, as a central hub, we'll have a few meetings discussing these events and different things. And it's at that point we discovered Knockmore has the most amazing facilities available. And we said, why not utilise them? So they have been really, really good to us down through the years. And as I said, we have a great partnership with them there. But they have super facilities and it's great to put them to use.
1: Yeah, I mean, the question should have been, why not Knockmore as opposed to why Knockmore? So that is brilliant. Just an overall finale for you on this, Jackie, in terms of Feroiga clubs, are there any areas of the county where it's a little bit sparse, or are you all over the place?
2: We're all over the place, but the problem is that come September, no more than myself, Michael, we all run our own local clubs. We will be screaming out for volunteers. There's always waiting lists. Like there's hundreds of kids that are trying to get into Feroiga, and there's so many opportunities. Like Amplified here, look at it, it's fun, it's really safe, and it's a really well run event for young people. And young people need that space. Do you know, the Feroiga clubs, without Feroiga clubs, they really have nothing. And there's so much that they can benefit from. Obviously, Amplified, it's an event designed with young people, for young people, and it's a very unique event to host here in County Mayo every year. I just want to finish up by thanking all the Feroiga clubs, groups and projects nationally that make the trip to Mayo to support this amazing event every year. With special thanks, obviously, to the Amplified Committee for keeping this amazing event going. So,
1: okay, very good. Well, look, without volunteers and people like you, it just wouldn't be as successful an organisation as it is. So long may it last. And thank you both very much for taking the time to come
2: in. Thank you so much for having us.
0: Thanks very much, Tommy.
1: Thank you very much. There you are, representing Feroiga in Mayo this morning. That's Michael Maguire and Jackie Farrell. Just before a news update, I just want to mention, yesterday morning we spoke with those two amazing young ladies from Belmullet, Lucy and Sam Bethwith, and they both have this very rare condition called cystinosis. And I got one really nice text, loads of texts from people saying how energetic, enthusiastic and positive they were despite the challenge of this awful disease. But one texter says, it was so nice to hear Lucy and Sam on your programme yesterday. My son also has cystinosis and I wanted to say how important kidney donation is. Kidneys are the first organs to be affected by this condition, and children and young people with cystinosis have long waits, as well as others who need kidneys. The new organ legislation is so important, and hopefully through donations will be in place soon, where an unknown person can give a kidney to somebody else. It's life-saving, and I would again appeal to all of your listeners to make sure they opt in to organ donations. It is so important because, you know, the situation is the new legislation means that unless you opt out, it is automatically assumed that you are willing to give an organ donation. So just to bear that in mind. Loads of calls are coming in about the issue of the announcement by the government last night that they're not going to bring back the excise duties straight away on our diesel and petrol. They're going to wait until the end of August, and then they're going to drip feed us the increases from September onwards. So a lot of people are, I think, breathing a huge sigh of relief that that is just what is happening. So that's good to hear. Tommy, finally, before the news, I'll just get this one in from Peggy. She says, can you please put it out here in relation to a private patient paying private healthcare who had surgery in a public hospital under a private surgeon but didn't sign to say they were private on admission because they were advised by their health insurance not to do so unless they were guaranteed a private room. And this goes back again to an old story we've had here, that if you pay private health insurance and you're paying a premium that includes a private room and you go into a hospital, be it private or public, and you don't get a private room, then you're not supposed to sign the form for the hospital to get payment from the health insurance company. Well, anyway, for Peggy, she says, I didn't sign the form on the basis that I didn't get a private room. And when the people in the hospital came up to me and said, will you sign this because we want to claim back on your insurance through your health insurer? She said, no, I'm not signing it because my health insurer said, if I don't get a private room, I'm not to sign the form. So that's all fine and well. So the individual in the hospital says, that's grand.

0: That's your prerogative. And they walked away. But now Peggy says, I seem to be have been put on a public list for follow-up surgery. It's over a year now with no sign of my surgery. Is it possible that this could happen, that if I didn't sign the form, that I could be put on a public list? Now, that's a fairly intricate query, so we're going to have to get some expert advice on that. But any of our listeners out there who maybe had a similar situation, who might be willing to share their story, please get in touch. After 10 o'clock, we've lots more to talk about on the programme. And we've got a news update shortly. By the way, it's just coming up to 3 minutes to 10.
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0: Somebody's wondering out there, we're talking about weddings today, how much would it cost to have a piper play at a wedding? Well, I don't know. I have no idea. But if you're a piper and you play at weddings, let us know and we will gladly put you in touch with this particular individual. We'll be going to the news desk next. Rowan Kelly has the latest news.
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12: Good morning, I'm Rowan Kelly. Mayo's new Cathaoirleach has said the biggest crisis facing the county at present is housing. Councillor John Caulfield, who is based in Kilkelly, made the comment following his election to the chair of the county last week. Fianna Fáil Councillor Caulfield, part of the Claremorris-Swinford Municipal District, took over the role from party colleague Sean Carey. He also says dereliction is one of the biggest problems facing the county at present.
13: I welcome the changes that has been made to rural planning, and that will be beneficial to rural communities. I think the biggest issue

0: is their election within our towns. And there are substantial grants available for the redoing of those houses. And that is what I want to see a focus on.
1: The Labour Party has accused a media organisation of intimidating Galway councillor and city mayor Helen Ogbu over what it describes as a typo on a website. The party says a journalist and photographer called to Councillor Ogbu's home after querying an error about her asylum timeline, which was corrected within one working day. It says the visit was particularly concerning given the councillor's experience of racist abuse and the murder of her husband in Nigeria because of his political activities. The party has expressed its solidarity with Councillor Ogbu, describing her as a hard-working and dedicated public representative. And still to come, the annual Castlebar International four-day walking festival gets underway this week.
2: Let's begin by placing a piece of gum in your mouth. Now chew. You're in a beautiful meadow. You consider frolicking. You've never considered frolicking before in your life, or even said the word frolic. Chew. You give it a try anyway. Chew. Frolic. Frolic. Chew. Chew. Frolic. Chewing while frolicking is kind of your thing now. Extra gum. Chew good.
1: The annual Castlebar International four-day walking festival gets underway from this Thursday, the 2nd to 5th of July. Recognised as Ireland's oldest and one of its most celebrated walking festivals, the event each year welcomes local, national and international walkers. It has done so since its establishment back in 1967. The festival opens with the traditional international flag parade tomorrow evening from 6:30 at the Ivy Tower Hotel in Castlebar and proceeds through the town. Walkers could choose between 10-kilometre and 20-kilometre road walks or the guided ramble, which covers some of Mayo's most spectacular landscapes, including Achill, Wildnafen National Park and Mulroney. All the walks depart from the festival headquarters, the Ivy Tower Hotel in Castlebar, at 8:30 each morning.
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4: With Connolly's Mercedes-Benz Galway and Sligo, where ordering your 262 vehicle is easy at connollys.ie.
1: Well, cloudy with outbreaks and showery outbreaks of rain and drizzle. Conditions will brighten up through the day with showers becoming more isolated later on. Highest temperatures of 15 to 19 degrees, cooler along the coasts. Light to moderate southerly winds veering west to northwesterly.
3: The weather forecast
4: with Connolly's Cupra Sligo, where ordering your 262 vehicle is easy at connollys.ie.
1: It's time now for this morning's death and funeral notices. The death has occurred of Paddy Joe Pat Conway, Drumbrona, Kilcool, County Wicklow and formerly of Scardon in Claremorris. Remains arriving to the Church of the Sacred Heart in Crossboyne today for funeral mass at 12 noon. Burial afterwards in the Crossboyne Cemetery. Tom Egan, Islington in London and formerly of Clun Chambers, Castlereagh, County Roscommon. Requiem Mass this morning in the St Joan of Arc Church, Highbury Park at 10:30. Philomena Healy, Ní MacDonald, London, England and formerly of Bunalty, Glenamoy in Ballina. Funeral will arrive at St Paul's Church in Glenamoy today for funeral mass at 2:00, followed by burial in Glenamoy Cemetery. Imelda Jennings, Ní Flattery, Achalour, Loughlin and formerly of Corliss, Castlereagh, County Roscommon. Mass of the Resurrection this morning at 11:00 in the Church of Our Lady of Good Counsel in Loughlin, followed by burial in Quilchibo Cemetery. Thomas James McManaman, better known as TJ, Birmingham and formerly of Glenturk Lodge in Banner Eris. Funeral Mass in St Anne's Church, Alcester Street in Digbeth, Birmingham today at 1:00, followed by committal in Yardley Crematorium at 2:30. Philomena Archibald, Ní Wall, Knaresborough, North Yorkshire and formerly of Carabon, Clonbur, County Galway. Funeral Mass in St Mary's Catholic Church in Knaresborough on Monday the 13th of July at 12:30, followed by burial in Knaresborough Cemetery. Anne Elizabeth Nancy Cullen, Oak Grove, Ballyhadreen, County Roscommon and late of Tonragee and Sligo Road, Ballyhadreen, peacefully at the Mayo University Hospital. Reposing at Kilgariff's Funeral Home in Ballyhadreen this evening from 6:30, with removal at 7:30 to the Cathedral of the Annunciation in St. Nathie, arriving at 8:00. Mass of the

0: Direction tomorrow at 12 noon with burial afterwards in Kilcolman Cemetery. Bernadette Bernie Doherty, Niamh McLaughlin. Number 58 Healy Terrace, Ardnery in Ballina, peacefully at the Moyridge Nursing Home. Reposing at McGowan's Funeral Home in Ballina this evening from 5 o'clock until 7. Funeral will arrive to St. Muiredach's Cathedral in Ballina tomorrow morning for Requiem Mass at 11:30, followed by burial in League Cemetery. Pat Frayne, Rathgar in Dublin and Clare Street, Ballyhonus, peacefully at the Four Ferns Nursing Home in Foxrock. Reposing at Fannigan's Funeral Home in Rathfarnham this evening from 5 o'clock until 7. Requiem Mass in the Church of St. Columbanus in St. Gall, Milltown, Dublin, tomorrow morning at 11 o'clock, with burial afterwards in Kilternan Cemetery Park on the Ballycorus Road in Dublin. Larry Gill, Killeadon in Kilchima, peacefully at Mayo Hospice. Reposing at O'Hora's Funeral Home in Kilchimock tomorrow evening from 5 o'clock until 7. Funeral Mass at 1 o'clock on Thursday in the Church of the Holy Family in Kilchimock, followed by burial in Kilkenure Cemetery. Jack Loftus, Marion Rowe in Castlebar, peacefully. Reposing in Cody's Funeral Home in Castlebar this evening from 5 o'clock with removal at 7 to the Church of the Holy Rosary in Castlebar. Requiem Mass tomorrow morning at 11 o'clock, followed by burial in the Castlebar Old Cemetery and house strictly private, please. Sean O'Kelly, also known as Shawnee, Harrow in Middlesex, England and formerly of Roscahill, Kilmina, Westport, peacefully. Funeral Mass in St. Joseph's Church in Wealdstone on Thursday morning at 10 o'clock with burial afterwards in Carpenters Park Cemetery. Kathleen Ruan, Niece Loyne, Shunna, Park Castlebar and late of Manchester, UK, peacefully in Mayo University Hospital. Reposing in Park Community Centre tomorrow evening from 5:30 with removal at 7 o'clock to her home. Removal from her home on Thursday morning at 10:15 to the Holy Family Church in Park for Requiem Mass at 11 o'clock. Burial afterwards in Glen Island Cemetery. And Nathaniel Natey Summers, Station Road in Ball, peacefully at Mayo Hospice. Remains reposing at the Ball Funeral Home on Wednesday evening from 6 o'clock with removal at 7:30 to St. Cronin's Church in Ball. Funeral Mass on Thursday at 12 noon with burial afterwards in the adjoining cemetery and house private, please. And that concludes this morning's funeral notices. Midwest Radio extends sympathy to the family and friends of the deceased. May the souls of the departed rest in peace. All funeral arrangements are available to view on midwestradio.ie, where you can also leave a message of condolence.
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7: Thank you, Rowan. In Business News, retail sales were broadly flat in May as Irish consumers continued to grapple with higher fuel costs. Central Statistics Office data has indicated that the volume of sales was unchanged last month. And grocery price inflation has fallen by almost 1 percentage point over recent weeks, according to fresh research from the retail analyst work panel by Numerator. The figures also point to a bounce in summer sales, with a surge in shoppers seeking out soft drinks and ice creams over a period that predates the recent heatwave. On the currency markets, the euro trading at $1.14 and 83.9 pence sterling. That's your business news.
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7: Now, lots of photographs circulate on social media. And in the aftermath, or indeed during the recent Croke Park

0: paid by our Mayo footballers against Cork, one photograph was attracting an awful lot of social media attention. And it was a photograph of a gentleman wearing a hat and a Hawaiian shirt with Andy Moran's face all over it. And people are wondering who in God's name found that shirt and who is the Mayo supporter. Well, we've tracked that supporter down. He's from Kilmaine. His name is Kieran Burke. Kieran, good morning.
1: How are things, Tommy? You well?
0: I'm mighty. How are you?
1: I'm all right. All good now. All good.
0: So when did you first see the photograph, Kieran?
1: I think it was half time of the match, actually. And I was looking around to see who took it then, but I couldn't spot anyone.
0: And can I ask you, first of all, how vigilant and decent a Mayo supporter are you?
1: Well, no, yeah, I've been following them through heartbreak all the years, all right? Like the rest of them.
0: Yeah. So,
1: this year now, they'll do it.
0: Do you reckon?
1: Yeah, they'll do it now this year, yeah.
0: Some are saying it's written in the stars, but let's not get too much ahead of ourselves. There's two teams to beat yet before Sam Maguire comes west. Now, I want to talk about the shirt, the Hawaiian shirt. Where did you get it?
1: Originally I had a James Harden one, but I gave that away to someone for a Sligo Rag Week, and I never seen that again. But it was off an American stag party company.
0: So you bought it online?
1: Yeah.
0: So all you had to do was give them Andy Moran's photograph.
1: Yeah, if anyone was looking through my camera roll now, I'd do the heap of screenshots of poor Andy.
0: Of poor Andy, yeah. And on the day of the match itself, last Saturday, were a lot of people commenting on your shirt?
1: Well, no, because I had to kind of hide it, because I brought herself with me and she wouldn't let me wear it around Dublin. And I kind of just sneak it into Grove Park without her knowing.
0: Okay.
1: So, and then I pulled it out.
0: And was she at the match?
1: She was beside me. She had to move away at half time. She couldn't be seen with me.
0: Embarrassed.
1: Yeah.
0: So when did the shirt arrive?
1: It arrived. Well, I was expecting us to get into the Connor final, to be honest with you, but Roscommon happened then, so I didn't get to break it out now until last weekend.
0: Yeah, it looks great, actually. So is it put away safely now for next Saturday week?
1: Oh, geez, yeah, I have it there. I got the mother to iron it and everything for me.
0: Yeah. You also had the Mayo hat on you there as well. So I presume you also have loads of Mayo jerseys, have you?
1: Oh, plenty of them, yeah. Plenty throughout the years, yeah.
0: Okay. Well, look, I think you might start a new craze, because so many people have commented on this shirt. You are definitely the supporter that stood out the most in Croke Park last Saturday evening, Kieran.
1: Well, yeah, there might be a few pound in it. I might start selling them.
0: Yeah, you could start up a little enterprise all of your own.
1: Yeah.
0: You live in Kilmaine, do you?
1: I am in Kilmaine, yeah.
0: Yeah. And what do you do for a living?
1: I'm working back in ECC in Cornamona, driving a forklift.
0: Forklift. And are you on the forklift this morning?
1: I was this morning, yeah. Right. We're just hitting for the breakfast roll now.
0: Oh, the breakfast roll's important. Anyway, listen, well done. It's a lovely, lovely shirt, that's for sure. And no doubt a lot of people will be saying, what's the name of the website? But there's loads of websites where you can get that kind of stuff done, isn't there?
1: There was. I'd say no, yeah. There's plenty of them. But I haven't a clue now, to be honest with you.
0: And do you know how much it cost?
1: It cost me $50. I know, well, I got scammed anyway, because I seen cheaper ones there on Temu and all that crack.
0: All right. Well, sure, from tomorrow you'd have to be paying the €3 charge.
1: I
0: so
1: got done. I got done.
0: You mightn't have gotten done that much. But anyway, listen, fair play to you, and thanks for coming on.
1: Okay, no bother, Tommy.
0: Look after yourself.
1: All right, good luck.
0: Good luck. There he is. That's Kieran Burke from Kilmaine, the man wearing the Andy Moran Hawaiian shirt in Croke Park last Saturday night.
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0: Okay, it is time for Job Waves for this Tuesday. First of all, caretaking, maintenance, social care positions are available on a rural social scheme in the Kilchamapahola midfield areas. It's 19 and a half hours per week. Also positions available under the new Rural Dweller pilot project. Rural dwellers aged 50 or over who are on a qualifying social welfare payment do not require the HERD number to access that scheme. Waterpoint Leisure Centre in Enniscrone are looking for a range of full and part-time roles, including management, fitness, lifeguard, swimming, teaching and reception positions, excellent career development and training. The Board of Management

0: 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You'll be providing a tentative childcare, planning age-appropriate activities, preparing meals and snacks, and carrying out light household duties. You should have previous experience caring for babies or young children and be able to provide references. Harrington Concrete are looking for machine plant operatives, fabricators, site engineer, shuttering carpenter, concrete finisher, commercial van stroke car mechanic. They're also looking for construction plant fitter, tar and concrete plant operatives and tarmac paving crews. The Grace Westport are recruiting across all departments. 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
0: Hope you're having a good Tuesday so far. Hello to Paul Carolyn. Good morning, Paul. You celebrate a milestone birthday today, and I know you're listening to me right now over in Manchester and listens every day. Fair play to you, Paul. Have a wonderful birthday today, the roundy birthday, and it's love and best wishes from your daughter Anne-Marie, your son-in-law Patrick, and the grandchildren Michaela, Bronwyn, also Henry and Morgan. They're all in Cross Malina. So have a great day, Paul Carolyn in Manchester. All the best to you today on that very, very special birthday. By the way, we have somebody who has two Luke Combs tickets for sale for Sunday, the 19th of July. If you want more details, give us a call here. Tommy, hi to the best mum in the world, Maria Burke in Tavernamore in Foxford. Hello, Mum, Maria. Have a lovely day today from Heidi and Bailey, who love you to the moon and back. And here's a lovely mention, because I got a lovely message from Susan. And she says, Tommy, well, I would like to say hi to my husband, Robert. Just tell him I love him so much and I'll always be there for him. With lots of love from Susan. Isn't that a lovely message? So, no, Robert, but Susan is always on your side. After the break, we're going to be talking about lots of other things. Do stay with us.
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2: Get ready for the biggest Enniscrone show this Sunday at Castle Connor Sports Complex. Dance all day in the Big Top with Derek Ryan, David James and Kelly's Heroes, plus the fantastic Kids Zone, thrilling stunt bikes, lawnmower racing and the legendary cattle, horse, sheepdog and poultry competitions. 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
3: Mayo County Council will implement a temporary road closure of individual junctions on the Kilkenny Cross roundabout from 8 a.m. on Monday, July the 6th to 5 p.m. on Friday, July the 10th. During the works, only one junction will be closed at a time. One, when the R373 exit is closed, access to and from the R373 will be maintained via Sir Ernest Chain Road. Two, when the R308 exit is closed, access to and from the R308 will be maintained via Sir Ernest Chain Road. Diversion routes will be fully signed and through traffic will be maintained. Road users are advised to allow additional travel time and to plan alternative routes, as delays are expected on all approaches to the roundabout during this period. Further information is available from the Mayo National Roads Office at 094 906 4321.
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4: Now, first of all, before I go to our next piece, I want to mention a gentleman called John Newman from Luton. And he was listening the other morning. We were talking about a listener who purchased an electrical item. And the price displayed on the shelf, I think, was something like $59.99. And when they went up to pay for the item was probably, I think, in excess of €10 more expensive. And in fairness to the shop in question, they realised that the display price on the shelf was incorrect, but they honoured the shelf price and gave the lady her item at $59.99. But the point being made was that, you know, sometimes people don't look at prices of things on shelves. They bring the item up and then they ask for the price. Most people probably do, but either way, John in Luton, John Newman, says, Tommy, listening to your issue with the listener and the shelf price versus the real price at the till. But he says, regarding the price on the shelf label, in law, it's referred to as what's called an invitation to treat. It's not a contact of sale. And John says the contact of sale takes place when consideration is exchanged. Most shops will honour the ticket price in the interests of good customer service, but there is no obligation for them to do so. The sale contract is this: offer, acceptance, exchange of consideration, agreement to be legally bound. It's all very technical for me, John, but I do appreciate you sending that message. But the moral of the story is that a shop is under no obligation to honour a price on the shelf if the till price is a different price, because that's where you effectively do your transaction. It's at the till, it's not at the shelf. So just bear that in mind. But I do think it was an important piece of good customer service for that electrical company to give the lady the item at a reduced price because they got it wrong on the shelf price. We also got a call from a number of people in the Ardnoree area of Ballina who are very concerned about the Abbey there on Cathedral Road, the Augustinian Abbey on the Cathedral Road in Ardnoree, because apparently last autumn, just before Christmas, and a fairly sizable amount of money was spent to remove the ivy from the walls of that particular cathedral. And this listener says, Abbey walls knocked that stood for hundreds of years. Now these stones are on the ground in a couple of piles. Now you can still see the tombstones, but for the graves, they are now a complete weed field. This weed was never in the Abbey until this summer. It's like they threw weed seeds down. It's that bad. And the listener says, there's another significant sum of money being allocated to the Abbey. Now, would you allow this to happen? We hear all the time about wasted money, but if this mess isn't sorted out properly, then why put good money after bad. And that's from one listener. And there was another listener who said the exact same thing, that the Augustinian Abbey on Cathedral Road in Ardnamurray is just a bit of a mess at the moment. So if anybody in the Ballina area wants to give us their views on that, please do so. We had a call from a Ballyhaunis business owner who says that, Tommy, since the sorting office, this is the post sort, the office, was moved from Ballyhaunis to Castlereagh a few months ago. There's no word about it now, but lots of businesses in Ballyhaunis are now receiving their post at 2 or 3 o'clock in the afternoon. Prior to the sorting office leaving Ballyhaunis, post would arrive first thing in the morning. Another service taken from the people of Ballyhaunis, it is simply not good enough. That's that view, and I'm sure there's lots of other Ballyhaunis businesses who would probably allude to that. Midwest at 27 minutes past 10.
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4: You know, there are so many families out there who are facing huge financial challenges because of mortgages and cost of living. But when you have a financial challenge to do with a medical issue of a family member, it takes on a completely new life of its own. I want to tell you about a young lady called Veronica Walsh. She's 21 years of age now. And her dad is Shane Walsh. Shane was born and raised on the Craigs Road there in Ballina, just close to the rugby club. He now lives in the United States. And Veronica, a beautiful young 20-year-old woman with strong connections to Mayo, is currently undergoing intensive spinal cord rehabilitation treatment in Florida. Something incredible happened to her just out of the blue earlier this year, and she now faces a huge challenge, both financially and medically, to get her life back on track again. I'm joined by Anna's aunt, Anna Walsh, this morning on the programme. Anna, good morning.
6: Good morning, Tommy, and thank you so much for having me on this morning.
4: No problem. So tell me, first of all, a little bit about Veronica. She is American, but obviously strong Mayo connections. Shane from the Craigs Road in Ballina. Has she been to Mayo often, do you know?
6: She has indeed, yeah. She's been growing up. She's been over to visit all of the family in Ballina. Her grandparents were Mary and Cyril Walsh of Craigs Road in Ballina. They sadly passed away 3 years ago. Yeah, she would have been over on holiday to visit all of us. Yeah.
4: So tell me what happened to her at the end of January.
6: Basically, it was just a very rare occurrence. She suffered a bleed in the back of her neck, and she developed a severe back pain just suddenly. She lost feeling in her arms and legs. She was brought to hospital where she underwent emergency surgery after the doctors discovered that she'd suffered this bleed and that it had developed as a large blood clot, pressing on her spinal cord in the C6 area of her spine. So she underwent emergency surgery to relieve the pressure on her spinal cord with that blood clot. And
4: this was completely out of the blue.
6: Absolutely, completely out of the blue. She was a fit, healthy, young 19-year-old girl at the time. She just turned 20 at the end of May. And yeah, she just had this bleed, and out of the blue, as I said, you know, she was attending college, and it just came on her very
4: soon. Where in the States did this happen?
6: She's actually in Orlando. She was studying in Rollins College in Orlando. She had grown up in New York. Shane went over to New York to work in his 20s, and she's his only daughter, only child. And yeah, she had studying in Florida.
4: So what's the prognosis?
6: The prognosis is that she really has a long road ahead of her to recover. She's working so hard since she had her surgery. She was in the hospital in Orlando up until the 14th of June. So she did 4.5 months in the hospital there following her surgery, where she's made amazing progress with her upper body because it affected her arms and her legs from the C6 area of the spine. It controls all the movement from the arms and legs. So she's got really good control now of her upper body and her arms. She's worked really hard to regain that strength. But like from her waist down, her legs, she has a long way to go to regain the strength and the movement and the walk in her legs. She has no movement currently. She has moved on the 14th of June to the Brooks Rehabilitation

0: Rehabilitation Hospital in Jacksonville, Florida. It's one of the leading spinal cord rehabilitation centres in the US, and it's just a few hours north of Orlando. So she moved there just 2 weeks ago. And just in the last few days, we've got word from Veronica that she's starting to feel some sensation in her toes, which is phenomenal. She's working really, really hard. She's stepped up now in this Brooks Rehabilitation Center to 5 hours rehabilitation physiotherapy treatment per day. She was just getting 3 hours prior to this. So she's just 2 weeks in now on her 5 hours rehab treatment per day. And she's a little warrior. She was so proud of her. And her determination to walk again, and she just needs this this treatment now to continue in Brooks. And you know yourself, I mean, it just costs so much, especially in America, to have any sort of treatment, and especially treatment of this nature. Spinal cord rehab treatment is very expensive. Shane has already spent up on $100,000 of his own life savings to fund her treatment so far. The insurance was only partly covering the cost up until now. It's ran out, and he needs to find funds rapidly now to progress for treatment, because it's between now and the first year. First year is really critical and crucial for her to be able to walk again. So
1: what a dilemma. What a dilemma, yeah, to find themselves in. So do you know how much the ongoing treatment is going to cost?
0: Well, we're looking to raise $100,000. It's he's getting bills each week, you know, from the facility to keep her treatment going. As I said, he's already spent $100,000 of his life savings, you know, to get her this far. But Brooks really is where it's at. You know, if she's to have any hope of walking again, you know, she really needs to wait there and get the 5 hours rehab treatment per day. She's using a halo frame at the moment, which is a special it's an equipment that it's like a brace that basically stabilizes the spine to help send electric shocks down through her legs to send the signals back down to get her legs moving again, to help her to relearn how to walk. So, you know, she's working really hard with that.
1: And you know, is it as cold and callous as to say that, you know, unless the monies are paid up front, the rehabilitation hospital will say, I'm sorry, we can't continue treatment?
0: Absolutely. Yes, indeed. When she moved from Advent Health in Orlando to Brooks Rehabilitation Centre, she's been granted a 6 week stay. She has 2 weeks used up already, so she's basically got 4 weeks left. So, you know, we need to find the funds rapidly in order to get her staying there and getting her treatment moving forward. You know, as I said, she's already started to feel some movement in her toes just since Saturday. And that was just like a real beam of light and a ray of hope to us, you know, that this is starting to work for her. But yeah, she needs to wait there as long as possible, you know, in order to be able to walk again.
1: You went over to see her.
0: Yeah, I did indeed, with her her other aunt, Michelle, which is Shane's sister. I'm married to Shane's brother, Adrian. We live in Foxford, and Michelle lives in Ballina. And we went over, yeah, for a few weeks, the end of May. She was celebrating her 20th birthday on the 31st of May. So we went over to give her a boost and just let her know how much we love her and how proud we are of her fight to walk again, and to support Shane, her dad. You know, Shane's brother passed away, sadly, in March of this year in Ballina, and he wasn't able to come over to the funeral because it was only 6 weeks after Veronica's operation, and she really wasn't stable. Her blood pressure was all over the place. She was really not in a good place at that time, so soon after her surgery. So he wasn't able to come over for his brother's funeral, so we felt it was very important for us to go over the end of May to support him and to see him, you know, after the loss of his brother, and also to support himself, because he's doing it on his own, you know. He got divorced several years ago from Veronica's mum, who was American, and he was granted full custody of Veronica by the courts in America. So he's on his own. She's an only child, and, you know, he's playing a blinder as well, you know, to find the resilience and the strength to support Veronica, and, you know, and he's grieving himself, you know. So we are so proud of him too, And yeah, you know, we went over to give them a boost and to you know, to see what we could do. And, you know, along with Shane's best friends, Mickey Tighe and Patrick Egan from Ballina, you know, we've helped from Vincent Lang, which is a wonderful community activist in Ballina. He's come on board to help us with our GoFundMe page for Veronica to help raise these vital funds. So, look,

0: you know, if that's all we can do to try and to try and support Veronica and Shane in this incredible fight that she has, the fight of her life to try and walk again. You know, through no fault of her own, this has happened.
1: And this 100 grand, if we were able to raise it, Anna, would that complete the rehabilitation treatment, or is it likely more would be needed?
0: Possibly, but you know, that would go an awful long way to getting the vital treatment now, and now is the time, like, it's critical now, because the brain is an amazing organ of the body, but like, it's now that the brain relearns and resends down the electrical messages past the injured area of her spine and her neck to get her legs moving again. So it's between, you know, it's that year between the injury happening and that year mark, and she's 5 months in now. So it's critical now that she gets the treatment, because, you know, come next year, you know, that window of opportunity of, you know, sending down these new messages to her legs to get it walking again, you know, it diminishes. So really, it's now when she's at books to try and keep her there and to try and get the special treatment. So yeah, if we can get 100,000 now, but yeah, everything really helps, you know. Look, if everyone listening today was even able to give the price of a cup of coffee, and that in itself would make a huge difference, you know, it really, really would. And we're so thankful and appreciative of anyone that's able to donate. And we thank everybody who's already donated to the page and who's shared the page, because even sharing alone just makes a huge difference. Yeah. Yeah.
1: How much have you raised so far?
0: This morning, we've hit the 13,000 mark. So we're at 13,000 this morning. And again, we're just so thankful to everyone who's donated and shared so far.
1: All right, so the best, now I know you mentioned there Vincent Lang and Mickey Tighe, they've set up a GoFundMe campaign. So if listeners just wanted to Google help 20-year-old Veronica Walsh walk again, that will lead you to that fundraising page. Is that the GoFundMe that you're using?
0: It is indeed, yes. Help 20-year-old Veronica Walsh walk again on GoFundMe. Absolutely, yes.
1: Okay, we also have the link, by the way, up on our social media channels again this morning, so it should be at the top of the page if you go to our Facebook or Instagram pages. So we're asking you, please, whatever you can afford, cup of coffee, a fiver, a tenner, 50, whatever you can afford, help 20-year-old Veronica Walsh walk again. That is the name of the GoFundMe campaign that's organised to try and raise money for this amazing young lady, Veronica Walsh, who obviously wants to... How are her spirits when you were over there?
0: You know, her spirits are really good. She's really good. I think, like, as well, that we were there for her birthday, and, you know, she's an amazing young lady. She's so resilient. She's like, you know, she refuses, you know, like, to let this get on top of her. She's like, I will walk again. Her determination is inspiring. And she just was so eager to get to Brooks and so thankful to actually get there. So now it's so important that we get to keep her there for as long as possible to, you know, access this really specialist spinal cord rehabilitation treatment. She's there now and we need to try and keep her there. So yeah, any funds that we can raise, and as I said, yeah, a price of a cup of coffee, and if everyone could give, you know, we would be so thankful to help her walk again. Thank you, guys.
1: Anna, thank you so much, because it's not easy coming on asking people for money, because we you know, it's the last thing anybody
0: times
1: wants.
0: Are hard. Yeah, absolutely, everything has gone so expensive, you know, the basket of shopping, we understand that. And yeah, but look at we do appreciate any little bit, and any sharing alone would be wonderful. So thank you, Tommy. Thanks,
1: Anna,
0: so much.
1: Thank you very much for talking to us today. Good luck to you, and send our best wishes to that beautiful Veronica Walsh over in rehabilitation at the moment. Thanks so much for joining us, Anna Walsh, there, on behalf of the Walsh family, Veronica and all of the family, and particularly Shane Walsh, originally from Craig's Road in Ballina. A lot of people will know Shane, and he's just gone through a torrid time between bereavement and this awful tragedy to his daughter. So any help would be greatly appreciated. Now, away from all of that, VK Agri Recycling, they've been on to us. Just to let people know, Castlereagh Mart today until 5 o'clock if you want to get rid of your farm plastics. That's Castlereagh Mart today. And they're there again tomorrow, which is the 1st of July. Can you believe it? They're there again between 9 and 5 tomorrow. Joe Brett, good morning, Joe. Asked me to mention, we had Joe, of course, in a couple of weeks ago about that Kathleen Keneally charity walk to Inishturk. It's this Saturday. They had, I think, 60 for their first walk to Clare.

for Ireland last weekend. And if you want to take part in the Kathleen Keneally Charity Walk in Inishturk this Saturday, the ferry will leave Runa for Inishturk at 10:30 on Saturday morning. It'll arrive at about 11:20. The walk is at 12 noon and the return ferry

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0: Now, lots of calls about the situation that lady and her two daughters found herself in after the match in Croke Park. They went on a private bus. The bus left without them, and the question being asked is, does a bus driver have a moral obligation to at least ring people and tell them, I'm leaving now, if you're not on the bus, tough. But anyway, texters galore. This texter says, the second game was over at 8 o'clock and to be back in Mountjoy Square by 8.20 is impossible. And especially if you were in the Cusick stand, the driver should have arranged the time for 8:30 at least, or maybe even 9:15 to give everybody a chance to get back on board. Other texts, this one says, when you go on a private bus to matches, I'm sure you have booked the seat, therefore your name and your number should be taken and the driver should do a head count to make sure all are back on the bus. He knows how many are on the bus going to the gig, and before he takes off, he should walk through the bus to make sure no seats are empty. If you book a seat on a bus abroad, they check you're on the bus before it takes off again. I blame the driver in this case. Surely he could have at least given them a quick call. Listener rang to say that a bus driver has enough responsibility in driving the bus and making sure that the passengers are safe without having to check on the passengers. The onus should be on the passengers to make sure that they're back on time. Now, the lady will argue she was back on time. But anyway, we don't know if that is the case or not. Any idea when the Mayo tickets will go on sale? I imagine it'll be, if not this weekend, certainly very early next week. But I don't have a precise date on that. I'll double check with Rowan in sport to see if there's any update there. This text says those people, I would guess, were not back at the bus in anything near 20 minutes. In my view, the bus driver was right. People are too pampered these days. There you are. And this texter says, how about asking people to buy a ticket for a wedding? If so, how much would a ticket cost? I don't understand where you're coming from at all on that one, in relation to buying a ticket to go to a wedding. Anyway, texter says, listening to the Ballina Meals on Wheels appeal, I wondered to myself, how come the delivery people are using their own cars and their own petrol? Because they're doing it as a voluntary service. There is some expenses paid, but nothing like what these individuals are paying. So that's the nub of the matter there. And the texter says, it is so good to hear all this about young people. It's just a pity that the young teenagers, in some cases, can't join this group. There are pirogue clubs in some areas of towns that you can only join them if you want to go to various schools. Why can't somebody start a club for others in other towns who can't avail of this particular facility? Okay, so there you are. That's loads and loads of calls coming in there in relation to all of that. We will take a short break. We'll be back in just a second. Stay with us.
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0: Okay, welcome back to the program. Sorry about that. I don't know exactly what happened, but we are back at Live and Dangerous here on Midwest for this Tuesday morning. It's coming up now to 10 minutes to 11.
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0: Just want to give you a quick heads up on the Mary Robinson Climate and Nature Conference. It's coming to Ballina to St. Mary's Secondary School on Thursday the 9th and Friday the 10th of July. In fact, we'll be broadcasting from there on the Thursday the 9th. But just to give listeners a heads up of exactly what is happening, I'm joined by Laura Dixon from the Mary Robinson Centre. Laura, good morning.
2: Good morning, Tommy. How are you?
0: I'm good. Now, you are here today. Are you representing the Mary Robinson Centre or the council?
2: So I'm the Climate Action Coordinator with Mayo County Council. And I guess this year, the conference is always run by the University of Galway, or traditionally for the last 3 years. But this year they wanted to bring more of a community focus into the conference as well. So that's why I've been asked to co-chair the conference as well. So it's now a partnership between the University of Galway, Mayo County Council and the Mary Robinson Centre.
0: It's a big gig with lots of very influential people arriving to St. Mary's Secondary School. And it's great to see it going there because the facilities in that school are second to none.
2: Oh, they really are. It's beautiful. And so the conference is on the 9th and 10th, so Thursday and Friday of next week. But the EU presidency is there on the Monday and Tuesday. So it just shows, and it's the first event of the EU presidency in Ireland. So it just shows what an impressive venue it is to have it in Ballina. So it's great, and it really fits in with the conference because the school is such a new build and it's really built in such a sustainable and energy efficient way. So, and there's a lot of nature and all of that around it. So it really is a great place to have the conference.
0: What's the theme going to be?
2: So this year the theme is food and care and mehel for our time. So Mary Robinson herself was really keen that we look at food security and food sovereignty at this year's conference. And so, you know, she would have said that last winter. And I think it's really apt now when we look at, say, the heat stress that's happening all around Europe and how that really is impacting a lot of our food. And even this morning, I was just reading that thousands of chickens are dying because chickens can't sweat, so they can't handle the heat. And it's having a massive impact on, say, the corn production in France and all over Europe. Our food production is really under high stress. So she had said, you know, we need to look at food sovereignty, food security. So then we just brought it together with the theme of mehel.

0: them out for our time. So I think, to find solutions, there's really good solutions, but it's about people working together and communities working together and the universities, academia, working with the farmers, working with communities. So I guess that's the whole theme of the conference. And I'm hoping that people feel that the keynote sessions and the speakers and the breakout sessions all kind of represent that, and that people can come and learn and hopefully then go forward and bring the learnings to their local community.
1: It is all open to the general public free of charge.
0: The conference itself, so the prices for the conference itself vary from €40 to €150, but then there's a number of free events as well. So, for example, there's exhibitions in the Mary Robinson Centre that people can attend. There's a farmer's market on the little road up the pedestrian entrance to the St. Mary's Secondary School. And then there's a number of field trips as well, which are free for the public to attend. So, for example, you can go to visit Kilchemaw Wild Park on Wednesday, tomorrow week, or there's a heritage and sustainability walk. And then in the conference itself, there's a number of different exhibitions, including exhibitions from school children and from Glor Naman and Ballinglen Arts Foundation. So there's the paid and the free events. So we kind of wanted to make it as inclusive as possible.
1: Great. Well, we're looking forward to being down there on Thursday weekend. We'll be talking to some of the keynote speakers and giving our listeners a taste of what the conference is all about this year. But it is going to be a major conference, the Mary Robinson Climate and Nature Conference at St. Mary's Secondary School. And it's Thursday and Friday of next week. If people do want to book, Laura, what's the best way to do it?
0: The best way is just to go onto the maryrobinsoncentre.ie website, or just type in Mary Robinson Conference and it'll bring you to the webpage. And so you'll be able to book whether you want to attend the likes of the field trips or the full conference. So, and you'll get all the information of the event.
1: Okay, brilliant. Laura, thanks for that. And no doubt we'll talk to you on Thursday week. Thanks for being with us.
0: Thanks, Mary. Bye now.
1: Take care. That's Laura Dixon joining us from Mayo County Council this morning ahead of that major Mary Robinson Climate and Nature Conference at Mary Secondary School on Thursday and Friday, the 9th and 10th of July, which is Thursday and Friday week. By the way, tickets for the Mayo game against Louth go on sale at 12 noon tomorrow. Okay, 12 noon tomorrow, you can start getting your tickets. I don't know if that's going to be a sellout, but somebody's saying that everybody in Louth will want to attend. I imagine everybody in Mayo might want to attend too. So tomorrow, 12 noon, you can start getting your tickets. Good morning, Tommy. I heard about the ladies that were left behind by a bus driver in Dublin. As a man that has brought a bus to games in Dublin, I never ever left Dublin until everyone was on the bus. Giving 20 minutes to people to get to the bus, in my mind, is simply not enough time with the crowds leaving Croke Park at the same time. It's hard to get out on time. I always gave 1 hour after the game finished for my passengers to get on my bus, and that way there was no pressure on anybody. And a lot of the traffic was gone by the time I pulled away. Every bus driver has an obligation to their passengers to get everyone to and from their destination safely. And by the way, up Mayo. And that's from somebody who drives a bus. So that's coming, as they say, right from the maker's name, as they say. This texter says, that lady's story about the bus and the Mayo game, I can tell you a better story. A few years ago, Westlife were playing in Croke Park and family members and their friends went to the gig on a private bus. The driver dropped them off and said, I'll be parked here and I'll pick you all up again at, say, midnight. But when the concert was over, the people left Croke Park, made their way to where the bus was supposed to be, but no bus, because the Gardaí had moved the buses to another street for traffic management, but no passengers knew about this, so that therefore they couldn't find the bus as a result. Now, how it all ended up, I'm not too sure, but the texter says the Gardaí were no help after moving the buses hours earlier. They couldn't tell passengers what street the buses were moved to or what direction to go in. Everything ended up okay because the bus drivers were able to get in touch with some of the passengers and the word of mouth spread. But there you are. They're the kind of things that can happen on private bus coach operators' journeys. That can happen on public transport too. That's all we have time for on the programme today. Thank you very much for being with us, and I hope you'll be able to rejoin us again tomorrow morning. Just a quick mention, because I'd get lynched now if I didn't mention Turlestrand, my own GAA club. They're doing a Pedal for the Pitch fundraiser, and it's on this Sunday, down in Tour de Strand pitch. They're raising funds to develop the club facilities. It's a cycle that takes off from Tour de Strand pitch at 9:30 on Sunday.

0: Monday morning, and they have 42 club members taking on the cycle, including the president, the club president, Mickey Galler. Well, Mickey, I'm sure you'll do well on the bike. Each of the 42 participants have fundraising links and cards, so any support would be greatly appreciated. Check out your Facebook or your Instagram page for spotlights on each of the participants and their respective links. That's Turlestrand GAA on social media. That's from Ashley Negan, a very efficient communications officer, I have to say, with Turlestrand GAA Club. So that's Sunday, 42 cyclists, including the one and only Mickey Gallagher, leaving the pitch in Turlestrand at 9:30. That will be a sight to behold, trust me. And that's all we've got to say today. Westport Estate, home of the Grace, and Westport Adventure Park, our sponsors. We're back tomorrow morning. For me, Tommy Maron. Take care.
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9: Good afternoon, I'm Scott Stevens. The death toll from the earthquakes in Venezuela is predicted to rise to 10,000 people. Satellite analysis by NASA shows almost 59,000 buildings were destroyed or damaged following two massive earthquakes last Wednesday. More than 1,700 people have so far been confirmed dead, while 43,000 are still unaccounted for. Peter Power, executive director of UNICEF Ireland, says it's estimated 1.8 million people will require humanitarian assistance.
10: There has been extensive damage to health infrastructure, hospitals, over 400 schools, water systems, which is critical and an area of focus for us, transport. The airport has been severely damaged, although we were able to get a flight in over the weekend and expecting another one in today.
9: A teenage boy has died and another has been seriously injured after two separate e-scooter incidents. They happened in Carlow and Dublin last night. Alex Rowley reports.
11: Shortly after 8:30 last night, emergency services were alerted after two teenagers fell from an e-scooter in Carlow Town. It happened on Carpenter's Way and resulted in a 17-year-old

0: boy being seriously injured. He was taken to St Luke's Hospital before being transferred to Beaumont Hospital, where he was later pronounced dead. In a second, separate incident in Dublin a short time later, two boys in their early teens fell from an electric scooter on Strand Road in Portmarnock. They were both taken to Temple Street Hospital, one of them with serious injuries. Gardaí are appealing for witnesses to both incidents to come forward.
1: And still to come, government to ease rules on one-off rural housing.
2: Hello, madam. Are you a member with us?
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1: Cabinet is expected to look at plans to allow more one-off housing in the countryside today. The drafts would allow homeowners build a one-off house on the same site to facilitate downsizing. Housing Minister James Brown has dismissed concerns about pressure on infrastructure such as the grid.
6: Perhaps there has been too much of a focus on rules and regulations, and what I want to do is bring it back to the needs of ordinary people in this country. And it is about reducing the costs on people as well, because as I say, the system there so far at the moment is too confusing and costly. But I think in fairness to a lot of those, that infrastructure, that ship sailed a long time ago.
7: The weather forecast with Connolly's Audi, Ballina, Sligo and Galway, where ordering your 262 vehicle is easy at connollys.ie.
1: Cloudy with showery outbreaks of rain and drizzle. Conditions will brighten up through the day, with showers becoming more isolated later on. Highest temperatures of 15 to 19 degrees, cooler along coasts. Light to moderate southerly winds veering west to northwesterly.
7: The weather forecast with Connolly's Volvo Cars Galway, where ordering your 262 vehicle is easy at connollys.ie.
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1: Now, first in soccer, Germany and the Netherlands have been stunned by penalty shootout defeats at the World Cup overnight. The Dutch lost to Morocco after their match finished 1-1 after extra time, while Brazil survived a scare coming from behind to win 2-1 against Japan in Houston. They'll now take on either Norway or Côte d'Ivoire in the next round. The two sides square off in Dallas at 6 o'clock this evening. There's a 10 o'clock start to France against Sweden in New Jersey. The winner of that game faces Paraguay. The overnight game sees co-host Mexico do battle with Ecuador at the Azteca Stadium, with that game set for a 2 a.m. start. Ringmaten Rangers have opted to give Bohemians a walkover in their men's FAI Cup second round tie next month. The Cork club were due to face the Premier Division side on July 19th, the same day as the finals of both the All-Ireland Senior Hurling Championship and the World Cup. And in rugby, preparations are continuing ahead of Ireland's first ever Nations Championship fixture this weekend. Andy Farrell's side meet Australia in Sydney this Saturday. They'll also take on Japan and New Zealand in the coming weeks as part of their Southern Hemisphere tour.
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12: 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And all the fives, 55. If you fill a full panel, call 09496 30169 to claim your prize between 4 and 8 o'clock this evening. Monday's daily prize was shared by Pauline Jennings from Kilkelly. Pauline purchased a book from Daly's in Claremorris. Nancy Timon from Castlereagh. Nancy purchased a book from Mulvihills in Castlereagh. And Mary Neary from Drummore West. Mary

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0: 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And 5 acres of meadow for sale in the Cooneal Killala area. And that's it. For details, call 0818 3055. 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

0: Lovely stuff. Up and away we go with Paul and Jerry on the mid-morning show. 087-941-41. That's our text or WhatsApp line. We'd love to hear from you. That number brought to you courtesy of everybody's favourite Irish pub in New York City, Connolly's Pub and Restaurant, just off Times Square. And of course, 0818-3055 is the good old telephone number. And studio at midwestradio.ie is our email address. How are you, Mr. Dan?
1: Tip top down, no use complaining, Paul. Can you hear me all right?
0: I can hear you 100%.
1: All is well,
0: yeah.
1: How are you keeping yourself?
0: All is well, never was better.
1: I've got to tell you, I have a white shirt on you today, mate.
0: White shirt?
1: It's like, did you wash it in Dez?
0: I washed it in Dez.
1: Because it has
0: right.
1: a blue-white hue off it.
0: Good man yourself. Well, you're not looking too bad
1: I'm
0: yourself.
1: I'm not looking
0: now.
1: Too bad now. I can't
0: Let's
1: complain.
0: Let's come to bed. Now, when I was in Spain a couple of weeks back,
1: yes.
0: I meant to mention this last week.
1: Yeah.
0: And every time we go to Spain, we're always delighted to be able to celebrate Mass, usually on the Saturday or Sunday. And we had Father Michal with us this year. Father Michal Donlan. And a mighty man, Jerry, mighty man. And we had a collection during Mass. Now, all our singers, every one of them, from Emily Shine to Brendan Shine to Michael English, Mike Denver, they all attend the Mass. And it really is a very special occasion out there, particularly when you're on holidays. And it's just a very special Mass. But we have a collection. And delighted to say the recipients of the collection this year was Mayo Roscommon Hospice. And we raised how much, Jerry?
1: Are you ready for it?
0: Yes.
1: Because I have the figure.
0: Good man.
1: 2,230 euro.
0: So well
1: Absolutely.
0: Done. Absolutely. So Gurumi and Mahogat, who all attended the Mass there in Spain, it was a great amount of money, and delighted to say Susan accepted that on behalf of the hospice. So Declan would send it on to them today. So anyway,
1: fair for the Sunflower Children's Hospice.
0: For the Sunflower Children's Hospice is right.
1: I was talking to the boss woman there on Friday, we were doing an outside broadcast, Martina, and she was telling me it's going to cost something over 8 million, somewhere between 8 and 10 million. But thanks to the generosity of the people, you couldn't believe how far on they are. But of course, the pressure is still on, because
0: time,
1: this particular facility will cover from Donegal down to Cork. Said that it's needed, but it'll be a wonderful facility. I've seen the pictures of it, it'll be wonderful. Now, I'll say two more things.
0: Come on.
1: First of all, Father Michal Donnelly moves today.
0: That's
1: this
0: right,
1: is
0: to
1: the
0: a Ahaskra.
1: Very day he's moving to Ahaskra in County Galway. He's been 11 years in his Cardin parish of Finch Park and Ballinagar and Tobohan, all that area, and he's been a wonderful man, and he's on his move today, so we wish him all the very best as he moves to his new parish. And the next thing I'll say, he and I were born

0: one day.
1: You were you?
0: The one day.
1: Yourself and Father Micheál.
0: Myself and Father Micheál, the one day the two of us appeared on the planet.
1: Anyway, so the people of Hasker look forward to receiving a gentleman up there, because he is just that, a gentleman, and a great loss for the people of French Park and beyond.
0: John. Yeah, absolutely, Paul.
1: Anyway, we wish him well. Now, what do we see where we're going to go now?
2: Did we do the housekeeping?
1: What? I did do the housekeeping, yeah.
2: We're all excited.
1: Okay, your first song.
0: Well, I'll tell you why my first song. Poor old Bonnie Tyler. We need to give her a boost.
1: Why?
0: Because she has not been well.
1: Is that right?
0: In fact, Vernier died a couple of weeks ago. Vernier died, had a very serious illness, a situation with her bowel. She had to have emergency surgery. She was not well after it. So we'll have to give her an old boost today now and help her out.
1: Well, Bonnie Tyler, we wish you well. Here's a great song from her, Holding Out for a Hero.

0: That is Bonnie Tyler, and we wish her well, Jerry. Hopefully she recovers real soon. That's a great song from her, Holding Out for a Hero. Jerry, we have two Luke Combs tickets up for sale for the 18th of July. The two of them will sell at €180 if anyone's interested in Luke Combs tickets. Loads of them come in on the last while, I think, haven't they?
1: Oh, like all of those big things, as you know, when the tickets go on sale a year and a half or 2 years beforehand, and there's a mad dash, but then people have discovered that life gets in the way, and you see they're not able to go. So there's a nice flood of them in, Paul.
0: Just letting people know the road between Clockmore to Blenaskill Nackle is there's roadworks there, so that road is it closed? The road between Clockmore to ask due to road, or it must be closed due to roadworks, or there's roadworks there, said Noreen. So now, letting people know about that if you're on the road. Can you please play The Wings of a Snow White Dove? Thank you very much, said Breeda. I'll try and get to that in a couple of minutes. Good old song from Fairland Husky from about 100 years ago. I have a request for Jimmy Dean, Big Bad John. It's an oldies, lad. Hope you can play it, said Keith in Ballinau. We'll find that one, big song. And happiest of birthdays, Maria Burke, from your friends across the lake. Have a wonderful day. And one more for me. Happy 20th birthday to Stephanie. Hope you enjoy your day. And this comes from Mum Teresa Dolan. Can you please play Kingfisher, a song for her? Is there news with Kingfisher this morning?
1: There is news about Kingfisher. I saw one of the lads, now someone will remind us of which one. One of the lads has posted last night that he's going to take a break from the band and from touring for a while. Now, he's also reiterated by saying, nothing serious, I just need to take a bit of time out at this stage in my life. The reason is not given, but I would imagine it's going to come into effect very soon.
0: Which is
1: soon.
0: The three of them?
1: I'll find it. I saw the lad's name now, and I didn't take much notice.
0: And of course, they're after announcing massive tours.
1: Yeah, four big dates in Ireland next year, haven't they? Yeah. And of course, they've done some massive work in Ireland over the last year. But, you know, in fairness to the lad, he just needs his time now, and that's it. Now, before we go any farther, I want to thank Bernard King and indeed several others, because on Thursday, and we didn't get a chance to finish this out, as we were wrapping up on Thursday, someone rang and they said, lads, the line up a Coppa Lane, up again.
0: Remember that?
1: And they said, can you finish it out? And so we couldn't finish it out. We knew what we were talking about, but we didn't in another day's work. So Bernard King anyway and several others rang to say, short and sweet, up a Coppa Lane, up again. How many miles to Dublin town?
0: Yes.
1: 60. Will we be there by candlelight? Yes, and back again. So up a Coppa Lane, up again.
0: That's the end of it.
1: Ginny.
0: Good man, Margot.
1: Short and sweet.
0: Good man yourself. Here's a song I was humming this morning. I have no reason why, but it's a cracker from Neil Diamond 15 years ago, This Thursday he did his last performance in Ireland.
1: Yeah.
0: It's a memory from Neil Diamond.
2: Ellie is fine, the sun shines most of the time. And the feeling is laid back.

0: an artist, what a song, Neil Diamond, I Am, I Said. Tell you what we'll do, we'll nominate that song as today's all-time classic.
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0: Now, that is the late Christy Hennessy, Jerry, and one, a song called All the Lies You Told Me, lovely version of it.
1: Ah, stop. Lord, he was one gentleman.
0: Oh, he was.
1: He was the nicest man you could bring into a studio.
0: He was. We had great times with him.
1: Great times. Definitely. And he had a great run of it. You know, he came out of days in life.
0: He did,
1: but for the 10 years or so he was there, Lord, I saw him a few places now in Galway and places like that. Places that would hold 1,000, 1,200 people. He'd sell them out, no problem. Now, will I tell you, Paul?
0: What?
1: Kingfisher.
0: Yes.
1: Owen Fitzgibbon. I believe he's not the lead singer. He said the band's success has brought a lot of pressure. Unfortunately, with all of that comes a lot of pressure, and that has caught up with me. He said, I need a little time to recover from it. Also ensured fans that Kingfisher would continue. He said, Kingfisher is the thing I'm most proud of in life so far, and the second I'm up for it, I'll be back again. But for now, the boys will continue without me. Take care of each other, and I'll see you very soon.
0: The pressure of showbiz. Or
1: see,
0: overnight fame, really, isn't
1: that's
0: it?
1: That's the thing. You go from, I shouldn't use the word obscurity.
0: Well, almost.
1: Because it is almost, in fairness to the lads, and I'd say they'd agree with that. And then, like, there's no fun being at the top of your game.
0: No, because there's only one way to go.
1: There's only one way to go. We see ones that are at the top of it and kind of what it does to their life.
0: And
1: you hear even ones that will sort of halfway up the ladder. And they'd be saying, well, I had 400 at the gig last night.
0: Yes.
1: And they might go back again then in 3 months' time and it's down to 350.
0: Yeah.
1: And
0: I wonder what I did wrong. Exactly. Well, there's Michael Flynn anyway. Michael Flynn was at the Legend of American Country last Saturday night, was in the Town Hall Theatre in Westport. And he said it was a great show. He really, really enjoyed it. Especially Keelan Brown from Donegal. And Keelan will be releasing some new material shortly. So he and I, Michael, had a great night. Now, Richie Kavanagh, my name is Mickey Joe the Weatherman. It's a clean song, said Tom in Westport. But you know, for the crack, we might have a listen to it. God knows what Richie will record. Listeners wondering, is there any service engineer in the area that could service a Rayburn oil fire range? Another listener is wondering if the lady got the beetroot stain out of her settee.
1: Yeah, she rang.
0: What cure did you give her?
1: Well, we give her three or four. We give her one that had hairspray in it.
0: Right.
1: We give her one that had vinegar in it. And there was two others then that I just can't think of. We give her four anyway.
0: Right.
1: And we asked her to dab a small little bit to see what would happen. So I'd say, in fairness to the lady, she will be back to us now.
0: Okay.
1: It was a cloth city, you see.
0: Oh, yeah.
1: Beetroot.
0: Oh, yeah. Anyway, if you can help us with that, how did you get on with the beetroot strain? Give us a call. Now, Jerry, let's have a look at some of the stories making the page.

0: of the papers. The government needs to provide targeted support for rural pubs that cater community events from the cradle to the grave.
1: Yeah. Now,
0: so,
1: go on.
0: What's the problem?
1: All I was going to say is that since 2005, 2,200 pubs, according to the VHI or the VFI, have closed down. And they say that continues.
0: And at the heart of the community, whether you like it or not. Not just for drinking, but for social occasions.
1: Well, I think that's what they're looking at now. So the government are looking at maybe some kind of a target in some way, maybe that they'd be able to look at releases and taxes or something like that for pubs that are out in rural areas that are providing a social outlet.
0: For sure they are.
1: As providing a pub. Do you know what I mean? A place for people to drink. And that's being looked at now. I know the drink driving laws and all of that kind of thing came in, and they were very important and vital, but they did create problems with rural pubs.
0: Sure did, yeah.
1: And we see now, as we said, in the last 22 years, 2,200 of them have closed down. Pubs. It's a lot of pubs in a small country.
0: Yeah.
1: But we know it from every place. Like, you know, for example, sure, even where I came from in Granland, there was two gone.
0: Completely.
1: You know, where there could have been 10 or 11 or 12, that's down now to one or two or three.
0: Yeah.
1: And the same pattern is replicated all over the country, Paul. So the government are under a small little bit of pressure to try and come up with some kind of a scheme that would bring relief to those pubs that are still operating.
0: Harry, I mean, drink is fine in moderation. So a fella going down to the pub at night for a pint or two, it's just part and parcel of life.
1: It was, I know.
0: So they have to try and organise a way to get them home, organise some support for the pubs, so they'll all be gone.
1: Yeah, I remember, like, years ago, you'd have old boys coming in, and really all, as you said, it was purely for the chat more than anything. Or a bottle of Guinness.
0: A glass of Guinness
1: or a bottle of Guinness. And they'd have one or two or three of them, and they'd be away then on their bikes and whatever they have, and you'd see them again the next night and the next night and the next night. You'd see them seven nights a week, but do no harm to anyone. That was their outlet.
0: Right, now, what is funniest films of all time? Yeah. What is it?
1: Well, there's 10 of them there, and the reason that they have Blazing Saddles down as the funniest film of all time, it's a Mel Brooks classic, I'm told, from 1974. They filmed a sequence where they put the cowboys sitting around a campfire.
0: That's right.
1: And, the cowboys started eating beans.
0: That's right.
1: You see, and they started then out-farting each other.
0: Yes.
1: That's like a farting symphony. And the child comes out in us when we hear someone. Like, you know, even if a poor, unfortunate person gets caught in a crowd.
0: Yes.
1: And it can happen to any human being.
0: Of course
1: it can. You know what I mean? And like, you're going along grand and next thing, totally out of...
0: You let one fall.
1: And sure, everyone is giggling. You know, you go as red as a beetroot.
0: Yeah.
1: Is that not the case?
0: Yes.
1: And everyone around you is giggling and saying, oh, we've no rear ends at all. That never happened to us.
0: Yeah.
1: But anyway, that's been considered, because
0: Blazing
1: of that
0: Saddles.
1: Sequence. Blazing Saddles, Paul, the funniest film of all time. There are 9 others there, as you can see.
0: I never heard of the one Duck Soup.
1: Neither
0: that's from
1: I.
0: 1933.
1: Oh,
0: Jerry.
1: That's old now. That'd be a silent movie.
0: Aeroplane in 1980. That was a funny film.
1: Yeah.
0: The Graduate.
1: Yeah. The Graduate, I think.
0: I never considered that to be a comedy.
1: Was Dustin Hoffman in The Graduate?
0: It was, yeah. I think so. Yeah.
1: I don't really know much about. And one of the airplanes. Now, of course, there was films like Beverly Hills Cop and other things like that from the 80s that were pretty funny too, but they haven't made it to the top 10, I'm afraid.
0: Now, next story, the excise duty cuts to petrol and diesel will be extended in September before they're slowly axed out again.
1: Yeah, I know. But you're talking about, like, in fairness, it's still 179, 180, up to 180 in places. I think it's something like 20 cent is being relieved of the petrol and of the diesel per litre. It's going to cost the cabinet or the government about 270 million to do this. But they would know what's ahead of them. Because, you see, the government take over the presidency in the EU tomorrow morning. And the last thing they will want are pickets and problems like they had in April, when people, rightly, in fairness to them and genuinely, felt under pressure because of the prices of petrol and diesel was going up due to the war, and people went out and they barricaded and they did all kinds of things, and that's the last thing the government want. So therefore, the 20 cent off will remain until the 1st of September.
0: Right. Now, I thought on all that social media stuff, WhatsApp, that transparency is going to be very important, but explain this to me. 3 billion global users of WhatsApp will soon be allowed to chat without having to exchange phone numbers. Explain.
1: Yeah, it seems what they're going to be able to do with some kind of a new feature that's going to be brought onto WhatsApp. And it seems what it'll be able to do is that it'll reserve your username and send a message under a unique moniker instead. So what that seems to explain to me, Paul, is that every single WhatsApp user in the world will be sent some kind of a unique signal.
0: Right.
1: And that unique signal will be good enough for WhatsApp for you to continue to use your conversations. So there'll be no need for the number. It will be this unique signal or symbol that'll be sent to your phone that'll be used for you to dial Mary or John or Jimmy or whoever it'll be, rather than using their phone number. So it'll eliminate the public seeing the phone number, I suppose, on the WhatsApp. So from that point of view, it'll probably bring security. It probably brings security. Okay. I can see it working from that point of view. Don't ask me to explain it anymore because I'm not able to do so. Because I don't understand it.
0: Can I ask you a question, Milton? How do WhatsApp make money?
1: Paul, that's a very good question.
0: Because you can phone anywhere in the world. Appears to be for nothing.
1: I know. I don't know. And what's more, I can't understand how there isn't some kind of a method. Who owns WhatsApp?
0: I haven't a clue.
1: Yeah, it must depend on maybe who owns it.
0: Well, I'd say it was sold for millions, but I don't know how they make money.
1: Is it X or Facebook?
0: Maybe someone would tell us, how does WhatsApp make money?
1: Yeah.
0: Because Facebook, I can see them making ads.
1: Yeah, you never see ads or anything on WhatsApp.
0: No.
1: Now it's a great service.
0: Oh, mighty service.
1: And here's the thing, that it's used more and more now for the quality of the service as well. Because let's be honest, we'll let people into a little bit of a secret here. If you hear a call coming into this here radio station on air, particularly on Tommy Maron's programme now, 99.9% of those are coming in on WhatsApp.
0: That's right.
1: Because they're able to bump up the quality of them. And it's almost like as if the person's here in the studio.
0: That's right, yeah.
1: You know,
0: absolutely.
1: So the quality is tip top.
0: Now, trust in politicians is on the rise.
1: Yeah.
0: Well, just about on the rise. But anyway, why wouldn't you trust your politicians, the question?
1: It's up 1%.
0: 1%. At least it's up.
1: It's up from 26% to
0: 27%. And what don't they trust about it?
1: You know something? I think it's the same for all individual politicians, in fairness to them, by and large, people that we know well. Mm. We know they're in there for all the
0: they're
1: right
0: well
1: reasons.
0: Intentioned.
1: And they're well intentioned and they're there for all the right reasons. But I think one of the things that drives people around the twist is when general elections are called or when general speeches are given and ministers and governments promise the devil and all. And we'll do this and we'll do this and we'll do this and we'll do this and the house in crisis and we'll sort everything out and then it doesn't happen and the children's hospital is going on there and that's driving people cuckoo. So what they're saying is, for God's sake, politicians, if you would pull back on promising the sun, moon, and stars and just tell us what you can do.
0: Right.
1: And if you could tell us what you could do and if you could deliver it in a middle and reasonable time, we trust you.
0: So when they tell you what they think they can do, it attracts voters.
1: What does it do? Creates massive frustration for the next 4 or 5 years and saying, oh, you said you do this and you didn't do it.
0: How is Nigel Farage going to get out of the 5 million gift that he
1: With
0: got?
1: Great difficulty now, let me tell you.
0: I tell you, it's amazing. He got a gift of 5 million euro.
1: He did.
0: And he said he can do what he wants.
1: Correct.
0: Good luck.
1: Yeah. When he came out, first of all, he said it was for his own security because he said he's the most targeted politician in Britain and that people are out to get him and therefore he was going to use it for security. But now reporters, he did three interviews the other day
0: and he got
1: he had his key because they give it to him left, right and centre.
0: Mm.
1: And the test now will come, Paul, because Andy Burnham, there's no doubt about that, he will become the next British Prime Minister.
0: Right.
1: So what's up for grabs is the mayoralty of Manchester.
0: Right.
1: As Donald Trump called it, he's a mayor of some little town over there.
0: Yeah.
1: But Manchester. So Reform, of course, are putting up their candidates. And they swept the boards in the local election in that part of the world. So we will see if the Reform candidate becomes the next mayor of Manchester.
0: Okay.
1: We have to wait.
0: Now, tell me why laughing. Well, tell me about laughing apes. Why do they go, ho, ho, ho, ho?
1: Well, but what they've discovered, we ourselves as humans have been laughing for the last 15 million years.
0: Yes.
1: And it's not really known why we do it or how we came to be laughing or why we laugh. But now they've discovered that apes are actually laughing very similar. They have a lot of similarities, you know, the ape has. People will say that actually we came from the apes.
0: Right.
1: So whether that's true or not, I don't know. But if you believe Darwinian's theory of evolution, that's what that will say. But what we're saying is that scientists have now discovered that apes laugh in a very similar way to us and for very similar reasons too. So they must be laughing at jokes or they're laughing at funny things they see and they do it in different ways, but they have similar type laughs to us.
0: Okay, Ger, what's on the telly tonight?
1: Well, now, Paul, we'll hit off first of all with what's on the television tonight on TG Cahir. Because on TG Cahir, am I right in saying a repeat of Costa del Sol Chira, del Sol, programme as I call
0: it. We did in last June,
1: correct. So you're going to do that again tonight at 9.30.
0: 9.30 on TG Cahir. Might put that one down in the fridge to have a look at if you missed it last time round. If you missed it, you might want to watch it again. It's a good old show. It's on tonight on TG Cahir.
1: Absolutely. Now we'll hit sport and we'll hit it hard after that because on RTE2, 5:30, Ivory Coast take on Norway and then at 9.30, France take on Sweden. I heard some of the big beasts are out.
0: Germany are gone.
1: The Netherlands are out. Some of the big beasts are out. Then if you want tennis and that's your thing, you'll get plenty of that on BBC One from, kind of all day really, to be honest, from 2 o'clock this afternoon and the same in BBC Two. But there's a bit of cooking because Nigella Lawson is on and Nigella Lawson is on at 8:30 this night and it's a brand new programme as well on BBC Two.
0: Okay. Now, after the break, we're going to play Chapel Rowan and a song called Good Luck Babe. Great time. It is 11:41.
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4: Now, there you are. You're welcome back after break. I'm looking for that song from Chapel Roan that I promised to play. Oh, I have it here now. It's one called Good Luck, Babe.

0: Oh, good old song, Chaperone. I like it. Please wish Marie Burke a very happy birthday. This comes from the Connor family in Ballygarry. So hello to you. We hope you have a lovely day. Also, hello, please play Rory Daniels. And hello, darling. I'm enjoying the show, St. Agnes. I have it lined up in a few minutes' time. Any chance of Carrick Fergus by Donna Taggart? She must have. We'll go in search of it, Jerry. How would you get rid of the smell of cat's wee off a cushion? Oh, by the Lord. No, there's a hard one. Cat's wee off a cushion. If anyone could help us with that one. Please, it's right in his right. Give us a call. This is a tough one, though,
1: that one.
0: You can help us, please give us a call. Could you please play Don Williams with Keith Urban singing Imagine That? It's a beautiful song. Thank you so much to Kathleen in Newport. I will go in search of that. Mark Zuckerberg owns WhatsApp. And no, it's not secure, a listener said. So WhatsApp. So that's, he owns Meta, which owns WhatsApp. So I don't know how they're making money out. I don't know, but he probably paid billions for it. What do we see? Now, what have you got, Jerry?
2: Well, tonight's Late Show, Paul, noted poet Terry McDonough outlines his work with the Kilchamock Creative Writers Group and chats about a new book of their writings, which has been launched shortly. And another gifted poet, Ger Reedy from Ahagower, will chat about Canadian Prime Minister Mark Carney's recent visit to his ancestral area of Ahagower. And Ger will read the widely acclaimed poem he wrote specifically for that memorable occasion. And as usual, Trad Music Galore from Recordings Old and New with Joe Byrne and friends this very night from 9 o'clock onwards.
0: Okay, got to meet him on. I was wondering, could you locate a very touching song by a Galway girl? It has 7 million views online. It's by a lady by the name of Sarah Hessian. It's The Last Goodbye, and anyone who has lost someone may find comfort in it. And delighted in Mayo One. My late mum was from Kilbride at Mayo Abbey, said Pascal McKenna in Choom. So I'll try and find that. Sarah Hessian, Jerry.
2: Johnny B. Broderick is involved in that.
0: Is he?
2: He is. I think Johnny B. actually wrote it or co-wrote it with Sarah. And it was released on Saturday morning or Friday morning, and it has done extremely
0: seven
2: well.
0: 7 million views.
2: Yeah, yeah, it's a beautiful
0: okay.
2: song.
0: Well, I'll tell you what we'll do. We might get it before the break.
2: Get it before 12.
0: No, but I'll tell you what we'll do. Do you want something crazy?
2: Go on. Who is it?
0: Richie Kavanagh.
2: Are you going chancing it?
0: My name is Mickey Joe, the weatherman. Listener said it's a good old bit, a kind of a laugh. Oh. The listener said they'll feel like a laugh. So I certainly have a laugh at this, I think. This is Richie Kavanagh.

0: house. Ah, look at it, it's crazy. But anyway, it's a bit of fun. That's Richie Kavanagh. Fair play to you, good old Richie. Now, Jerry, we're very quickly running against this because I'm conscious of the time. A lady is celebrating her 100th birthday.
1: Get ready to salute now. Please, yeah. Can you play a special request on the mid-morning show for my amazing mum, Mary Frayne, who is 100 today. Mary was born in Bornacoogee, Swinford, and was one of the 10 Gallaghers. And she married Henry Frayne from Charlestown. And then they moved to London in 1950. They had four daughters, Jerry, Justine, Angela and Karen. And Mary still lives in Chiswick with her daughter Karen. We're regular listeners and would love to hear either Take Me Back to Mayo or Moonlight in Mayo for Mary Frayne, 100 years young.
0: Well,
1: today.
0: Mary, we're giving you the mid-morning salute from Paul and Jerry. God bless you. We hope you have a happy birthday. Here's a song from a man up the road from Knock. Recently celebrated birthday.
1: Correct, and it's wedding anniversary.
0: We're talking about John Kelly. Special view, Mary, Moonlight in Mayo.

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1: Once Mind Mass. Annie Kate O'Hara, Lisheen Eclair in County Sligo. Once Mind Mass in the Church of the Holy Rosary in Kilmacteig on Saturday at 12 noon. And Anniversary Mass. Dolores Walsh, Naoimh Morley, Cork and Knock. First Anniversary Mass in the Basilica at Knock Shrine on Sunday at 12 noon. And that concludes this afternoon's Family Notices.
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3: Cloudy with showery outbreaks of rain and drizzle. Conditions will brighten up through the day with showers becoming more isolated later on. Highs temperatures of 15 to 19 degrees, cooler along the coasts. Light to moderate southerly winds veering west to northwesterly.
1: The weather forecast
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0: Jerry, those guys are in the TF Wen.
1: Yes, that's the wonderful
2: Frank and Walters.
0: Frank and Walters,
2: yeah. And they're there on the 1st of August, Paul.
0: Right.
2: The 1st of August. Now, in fairness to Joe Dolan, he recorded that song.
0: He did a nice job in it,
2: to be fair. But that's their original song, big song for them. So they'll be great that night in the TF.
0: Lovely. Now, WhatsApp, Jerry, is free for personal users because it monetizes through businesses rather than consumers. I don't understand that.
2: Neither do I. There's a pair of
0: us. Paul and Jerry, I'll tell you something. It's owned anyway by Meta, formerly known as Facebook. They charge businesses to communicate with customers on WhatsApp, and this is where they get their revenue, said Sean in Timaris. So
2: I can't follow that.
0: Much it was sold for?
2: I don't.
0: Your man bought it for Mark Zuckerberg.
2: Yeah.
0: He said, have a look at this. He said, it's frightening now, Jerry. He said, WhatsApp is owned by Meta, the same company that owns Facebook, Instagram and Threads. Meta bought WhatsApp back in 2014 for $19 billion. So even though it runs as its own app, the company behind it is Meta Platforms. That's why you'll sometimes see WhatsApp with Meta at the bottom when you open it. $19 billion.
2: Well, he didn't spend that for the good of his health.
0: Well, he surely didn't.
2: He has to be making money back in it some way.
0: Another listener said they get their information from the phones, and then so then when you were on WhatsApp, they're able to find out what your shopping habits and all that are, and then they sell that on to companies. So
2: you could be on something there.
0: Double Dutch to me. Yes, Jerry. Donna Taggart does a wonderful, calm rendition of Carrie Fergus. Any chance he could play it? And Jim Reeves for Mag Deegan in Blackrock, Dublin. She listens all the time, loves the programme. And she was the big 89 at the weekend.
2: Well,
0: get yourself, Mags. And this comes from Dave the Dub. And please read out. I have one ticket for sale at a reduced price for the sold-out show for Garden Noon this Saturday in the TF in Castlebar. And many thanks to Michelle. So Michelle has one ticket at a reduced price for Garden Noon in the TF. It's a sold out show. So if you're interested in that ticket for Garden, please give us a call. You have a couple of requests as
2: now,
0: well.
2: Now, Morning Midwest from a very sunny Manchester. Our beloved auntie Mary Coleman, Nero One, formerly of Ryan Annie near Foxford Town, celebrates her 96th birthday today. A beauty inside and out, and providing the whole clan with love, warmth and wonderful memories through all of those years. Mm. Have the best day ever. Hugs and kisses from Anne, from Parvis and from all the gang.
0: Oh, okay.
2: 96. Good on you, man.
0: Also, please play Pull the Pint. I need a laugh, at least. I'll try and get that one. Ooh, Heaven is a Place on Earth has been requested. Not too nice a day here. I'd like a song from Kieran Rosny, said Alan. Another listener would like to hear God's Plan. Now, Jerry, want to get to Sarah Hessian. This song has accumulated over 7 million views in the last couple of days on, is it Facebook or...
2: Well, it's charted all over the place. It's charted in Australia, charted in England, charted here in Ireland. It's really taken off, this song, in a short space of time.
0: So, listeners suggest we play this. Perhaps someone who has lost a loved one recently,
2: yeah,
0: in the past, this might give them some comfort. So let's introduce you to Sarah Hessian and a song called My Last Goodbye.

0: Well done, Sarah Hesham. You said Johnny B. Broderick was involved.
1: I'm sure Johnny B. is involved in that, and the writing of it as
0: well.
1: Isn't
0: it nice?
1: Yeah, it's a fine, big song. A beautiful voice.
0: Now, another request in for Mary Frayne. She's listening in Cheswick in London. Jerry, celebrating her 100th birthday. This comes from the Harrons in Bushfield. We love you very much and enjoy the celebrations, is the message there. Loads of people saying the person that has the wee on the cushion, bin the cushion, bin the cushion. Throw it in the bin. You'll never get the smell of pee out of it.
1: Oh, no, so if it's gone through it, and sure, there's nothing worse. It's awful strong.
0: You know? Oh, which is the word of God.
1: Which is the word of God. Yeah. You'll know it if a cat has...
0: Yeah, done his business, Anyway, I'd love to hear Clodagh Tar for all the Conways. So lots of requests, as we said, Jerry, for lots of different songs. What have you got?
1: That's a girl now that celebrates today, and she'll blow out 43 candles.
0: Who's that?
1: Cheryl Cole.
0: Is that right?
1: She will. She'll blow out 43 of them today. I don't know. What group was she in again? Was it... Cheryl Tweedy. They were an all-girl group there.
0: Leicester
1: number ones, and then they went their separate ways. But anyway, she's 43 today.
0: What's she at now?
1: Huh?
0: What's she doing now?
1: Good question. She's a bit of singing and a bit of going around the place. Know yourself.
0: Going around the place. I know yourself, Cheryl. I know.
1: Maybe the fine weather.
0: Here's a good one, Jerry, from the Willoughbys. Or from the travelling Wilburys.

0: Now we're stuck. That's the Travelling Wilburys. I know Roy Orbison was on it.
1: He was.
0: I think George Harrison was on it.
1: He was.
0: But I can't remember the other two.
1: And there was about three others.
0: There was three others.
1: Yeah.
0: Anyway, good maybe question. Someone to tell us for the crack.
1: Well, Roy died shortly after making those albums.
0: That's right, yeah. Anyway, just for more, that's a good song from them, the Travelling Wilburys, End of the Line. Ballinrobe Golf Club, Jerry. Connaught Pass Captains and Presidents Celebration. Open staple for competition this Saturday. Members €10, visitors €25. So if you want to book on that, contact Ballinrobe Golf Club for that. Girls Aloud, Jerry.
1: Huh?
0: Girls Aloud.
1: That's the one.
0: That's who she played.
1: Yep.
0: Girls Aloud. Cheryl Cole was a member of Girls Aloud. And dear Paul and Jerry, love to hear any track from the new Glorathon CD. And this comes from a Ballina listener. I have it here, Jerry. Come West Along the Road,
1: that's the
0: is
1: one.
0: The name of it.
1: Yeah.
0: And good tracks on it. So we'll try and get something on that. Could you please play Rock Away Your Teardrops by Smokey for Pete and Ballina? And happy wedding anniversary to the one and only Thomas and Bernie Ryan in Kilchamaw. And this one's from Porrick and Mary Walsh in beautiful Kilchamaw, Jerry. Yeah.
1: No, lads, I can't believe it. This is in from Teresa. And I can't believe it. She says, I was watching the tennis yesterday and Prince William arrived in and he had a double-breasted jacket on him.
0: Oh.
1: Are you telling me that double-breasted jackets are back? Lord save us, it was like something from the 30s. Is this what we're facing into now for the summer?
0: I saw your man David Beckham coming into Wimbledon, another one on him as well. So must be back. Don't like them myself, Jerry.
1: Do you not?
0: No. I don't know.
1: Why?
0: Something about them. Do you like them?
1: I don't mind them, but I'll tell you something.
0: What?
1: You have to be rather svelte, as they say, to wear
0: what
1: one.
0: What is
1: you
0: it?
1: Svelte.
0: What's that?
1: I mean, flat-bellied.
0: Yeah.
1: If you have the old Nelly on you, they seem to protrude a bit,
0: it
1: don't
0: does.
1: They?
0: You're right.
1: And
0: maybe
1: the two spikes then of the double breast come out either side like two wings.
0: Right.
1: But Paul, if they're back, they're back.
0: They're back,
1: and
0: they're
1: if
0: back,
1: you
0: yeah.
1: went in to be in fashion, you'll have your double-breasted on you.
0: All right. Best time tells me right, Jerry is coming up to 20 past 12.
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0: Now, after the break, we're going to pull the pint, so stay with us.
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0: Babadoo, that's a clever old song. I don't. Some people say AI generated, but I don't think so. Someone else said then it was someone in Manchester that sings that particular song. We can never really establish who's singing that song. But anyway, it's called Pull the Pint. And by golly, it is a popular song. Now, Mick Flannery and Athan Rye is on the ball, Jerry.
1: What do you say?
0: The Travelling Wilburys, Roy Orbison.
1: Yes.
0: Tom Petty.
1: Yes.
0: Bob Dylan.
1: Yes.
0: Jeff Lynne,
1: yes.
0: Formerly of the Electric Light Orchestra, and George Harrison.
1: Good man, that's it.
0: That was
1: spot
0: it.
1: Spot on, 100%.
0: Bob Dylan on it. By God,
1: it
0: that was
1: yeah.
0: And as another

0: Minister said that Willie Nelson, but no, Willie Nelson was on the
1: Highwaymen.
0: On the Highway and Willie
1: Cash and Chris.
0: Great lyrics to pull the pint, said Sean in County Line. Sean, you're absolutely right there. Just play the brilliant song Pull the Pint. Is it true? Is there? It's there to give a real message. It is.
1: But here's the thing.
0: The code now. You go into the code. You see that now, crack? Are you into that now?
1: What?
0: When you go into a restaurant now, you have a little a code on the table. You see a little symbol on the table. You put your phone up to the symbol, up pops the menu.
1: Huh?
0: You have seen that?
1: No, I did not.
0: What are you talking about? You're behind the times.
1: I know I'm behind the times. You don't need, I know that.
0: Well, you go into a restaurant now, instead of waiter coming down with the menu was on the table, or a little QR code on the table. And you get your phone on camera, and you put it up against the QR code, you take a photograph of the QR code, and up pops the menu.
1: Can I ask a question?
0: You can, Jerry.
1: Supposing you don't have one of those phones, Paul.
0: Well, Jerry, you have recently acquired one of those phones, I know. So you just
1: In Kilkenny, when he was Taoiseach, he didn't have one.
0: No, he didn't, but that day is gone now, Jerry, I think. That day, you have to have one of those phones now. But sure, you have need one if you check in for a flight now, Jerry. You have to have a phone.
1: Yeah.
0: So I'm afraid, Jerry.
1: It's frightening.
0: Frightening is right. Frightening is right.
1: But then I tell you now, go back to Pull the Pint for a minute, Paul. Because isn't it in, like, who will be the first Irish? Because I'm sure they're going to record it. One of the Irish artists will record that soon. I'd say they could have a big hit with it if they did.
0: Anyway.
1: Who in your opinion would tackle that?
0: Would tackle that song now, Pull the Pint?
1: Because it's a bit country, but more folky ballad.
0: Yeah, it is. I don't know now what would be the answer.
1: The Paddies.
0: The Tumbling Paddies. That'd be...
1: The Paddies.
0: You didn't spend 5 years in sixth class for nothing.
1: No way.
0: That's what it is. The Tumbling Paddies.
1: I wonder what our listeners agree with that now, that the Paddies would make a good job.
0: I'd say the Tumbling Paddies would do a mighty job in that. Or the Donkeys. But I'd say the Tumbling Paddies.
1: Maybe quicker than the Donkeys.
0: Oh, you want a memory?
1: All right, mate.
0: You want a memory from way back?
1: All right.
0: This was a mega song many years ago from Rody Daniels.
2: Hello, darling.

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1: 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Remember to give yourself some love today. 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In order to avoid criticism, you would have to say nothing, do nothing, and be nothing.
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2: Lovely. Now, Jerry, I'm going to play, I've done it done, they're certainly lined up, but a lot of people are asking me to play. Now, I know it's a rather slow song for this time of the morning, but a listener said it's a very calming song. So for listeners out there, might be up to 90 with this, that, and the other, and need to just take a few minutes to calm and relax. It's Donna Taggart, and I have to say, it is a lovely version of Carrie Fergus. So if you're up to 90 there, and the old, you're a bit narky today, well, sit back and relax and enjoy
3: Will
2: this.
3: It do it for us, do you think?
2: Let's try it.
3: All right.
2: Let's try it. All right.

0: Ah, lovely, lovely, lovely, nice version of it. That, of course, is Donna Taggart. And a lovely version of Carrick Fergus, Gerald.
1: Beautiful song, too.
0: Please play a lively song for Sophie and Gerald visiting Granny in Canesfield today. We'll try and get to that in just a little while. So many songs requested today. Busy, busy, busy. Oh, that song, AI Jerry. No more. It's the song Pull the Pint. Be no more jobs for waiter or waitresses with the QR code. See the way it's going.
1: And that's
0: that old AI is frightening, yeah.
1: And get a robot then to bring you out to dinner.
0: Yeah, that's
1: good. What's cooking it inside in the kitchen?
0: Well, I haven't a clue.
1: AI or a robot?
0: It could be
1: or
0: AI.
1: A real person.
0: Happy 95th birthday to Mary Coleman in Foxford. Enjoy a special day, and this comes from Martin and Maura. So I hope she has a lovely, lovely day today. Any chance of a little bit of Desi Halloran for Tom in Lewisburg? He's flat to the mat on the buildings today, Jerry. Now,
1: come down
0: Amble,
1: the mountain, Katie Daly.
0: Good old song too.
1: Yeah.
0: Now, Jerry, tell me about Amble.
1: Well, as much as I can, we know about Amble in fairness to that. And this is the group we were talking about last week that are taking the US by storm in fairness to the matter. They're supporting Ed Sheeran and doing big things in Nashville, Tennessee. And they're local lads as well. There's a Sligo and a Cavan
0: That's
1: and a
0: right.
1: Leitrim connection.
0: That's right.
1: Anyway, Paul, they recently recorded a song called The Swell.
0: Okay, and let's have a listen.

0: Yeah, Big Sligo Connections, Amble. Their new one is called The Swell. Already locked up, clocked up 179,000 plays on Spotify. So well done to Amble, Big with Sligo Connections. Okay, time here at Midwest Radio. It's 12:43.
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0: Yeah, good song from Nathan Carter, his new one. What's going on? What's going on in his life at the moment, Jerry? He's here, there, and everywhere. Fair play to him. And he was telling me he's going to Carnegie Hall.
1: He is, in November.
0: In November. Yeah. So well done to him. Now, a lady said instead of looking for an Irish country artist to record Pull the Pint, it should be banned. Why should it be banned?
1: She said it's obscene.
0: What, the song?
1: Mm.
0: I don't know.
1: Lady
0: Another
1: said
0: listener
1: obscene.
0: Said Mike Denver should record it. Another listener says Seamus Moore should record it. Anyway, why is it obscene?
1: Well,
0: it's reality, isn't it?
1: His opinion, I suppose, in fairness to her on it, I don't know. I wouldn't necessarily consider it obscene myself, but that's her opinion.
0: Well, the moral of the story of that song is a fellow's going out, the wife is cooking bacon and cabbage for the Sunday dinner, and he said, no, I won't have any old bacon and cabbage. I'll go down to the pub and I'll have a nice bit of roast beef.
1: But maybe that's why she thinks it's obscene, because the wife is there slaving away the poor old thing and the sweat falling off her, cooking bacon and cabbage, and he's then giving her the thumbs down, fingers,
0: yeah,
1: and saying, go on, cook your bacon and cabbage. I want a bit of roast beef.
0: Yes, and he comes down
1: nice
0: and he doesn't have a mobile phone, so a proper mobile phone, so he can't have a pint and he can't have beef.
1: Well, it's hard to have sympathy for him.
0: Well, he goes home then.
1: He does.
0: And he's quite glad to get his bacon.
1: Nice heading him for roast beef and a pint. Huh? That's why she thinks it's obscene, maybe, in a store.
0: Here's Alex Warren.
1: Yeah.
0: Come on, Jerry, you're informed today.
2: They say the holy water's watered down, and this town's lost its faith, our colors will fade.

0: Now, Jerry, that's a guy by the name of Alex Warren. That's one called Ordinary. Jerry, that brings us to almost the end of the programme. And now, what do we say? Best Madrick. Oh, you have loads of people suggesting different artists for Pull the Pint. But anyway, Sinead.
1: That's interesting. Yeah? Now. Sinead. I'm still going with the Tumbling Paddies, Paul.
0: I would agree with you, Jerry. Anyway, Sinead from Paul and Jerry, thanks a million for your coming.
1: James Geraghty tomorrow, by the way. Pharmacist.
0: Oh, yeah. Okay, going to leave you with one from Glunadun, Kelly Band, Jerry. They're absolutely mighty. And this one, I think, is going to be shouting into. Oh, I press this button. Here we go. From Glunadun, from Paul and Jerry.

0: So now Mace time in Midwest is 3 minutes away from one.
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1: Get ready for the biggest Enniscrone show this Sunday at Castle Connor Sports Complex. 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

0: fantastic kids zone, thrilling stunt bikes, lawnmower racing, and the legendary cattle, horse, sheepdog, and poultry competitions. 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
1: Hi, Sean here from Willie McBride's and the Ferryman in Hoboken, New Jersey. 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
6: Government to sign off on one-off rural and Gaeltacht housing draft guidelines today.
7: Outgoing Cathaoirleach of Westport Belmullet, critical of official council response to aspects of the Canadian Prime Minister's visit to Mayo. MEP to host an event on gender equality in Galway as the country assumes the presidency of the Council of the EU. The annual Castlebar International 4 Days Walking Festival gets underway from Thursday. While in sport, Mayo ladies face Galway this weekend in the All-Ireland football quarter-finals.
6: We have all these stories and more on the way after this.
8: Oh no, Larkin.
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10: No!
11: We won't make you jump through hoops for lower prices. We'll give you them every day. Aldi. It's not complicated.
6: A very good afternoon and you're welcome to Tuesday's Main Lunchtime News with Teresa O'Malley and Rowan Kelly. Cabinet is signing off on new measures for Gaeltacht and rural one-off housing. It's been described as the biggest overhaul in rural housing rules in around 2 decades. Alex Rowley reports.
12: It's been reported that town centres are suffering from young people moving away to college and not coming back, to shopping centres taking businesses out of the town. It's been a constant battle to revive local communities. Today, the Housing Minister, James Brown, has brought measures to Cabinet aimed at providing more clarity and consistency to how homes can be built in the country.
13: Perhaps there has been too much of a focus on rules and regulations, and what I want to do is bring it back to the needs of ordinary people in this country. And it is about reducing the cost on people as well, because as I say, the system there so far at the moment is too confusing.
12: It means councils can't put restrictions on ribbon and backland development or cap the number of homes built on a farm. Stephen Delaney is the president of the Wicklow and District Chamber of Commerce.
14: Local towns, we've seen that the government have been trying to ram houses into more and more towns and not looking at smaller towns and outlying areas that could feed into the commuter belt. In this opportunity now gives chance to regenerate towns that have been suffered, and villages as well.
12: The bottom line is rural homeowners will be allowed to build a second one-off house on their land to facilitate downsizing. Alex Rowley in Wicklow.
6: Thank you very much, Alex. Now, Midwest Radio News will have more on this story over the coming days as more details emerge about the plan for rural and Gaeltacht one-off housing.
7: The gradual removal of excise cuts on

0: fuel later this year will be more manageable, according to the Taoiseach. The current reduction of 32 cent a litre of diesel and 27 cent for petrol has now been extended until the 1st of September. There'll be a gradual restoration of excise over the final 4 months of the year. Taoiseach Simon Harris says there are a number of benefits to extending the supports.
1: One, it brings clarity. Two, it helps hard-pressed families and businesses. And thirdly, from a broader economic point of view, it also helps manage inflation, because we've estimated in the Department of Finance that the package of measures we put in place was actually helping suppress growth in inflation. So this is the right, appropriate thing to do. It provides clarity, it provides a timeline, and it's a balanced, proportionate response.
0: However, the Sinn Féin says postponing the increase in excise duties on fuel isn't good enough. TD Matt McCarthy says the phased restoration of excise later in the year will be little comfort to the thousands of people who are relying on their cars.
2: The suggestion that the increases would be phased will provide no succour whatsoever, and it just reinforces my view that government still do not understand the crisis that many families are going through. These are hard-working families, in many cases where you have two incomes coming into a household, yet at the end of every single month they are stretched. That's not good enough.
3: The outgoing Cathaoirleach of Westport Belmunnet Municipal District is critical of the official council response to the Canadian Prime Minister's recent visit in Aoha Gower. Fine Gael's Peter Flynn, who held the chain of office for the past year, says there is a disregard and disrespect for the county's municipal districts and their operations when it comes to carrying out decisions at a local level. The Westport councillor made the points at a recent meeting of Westport Belmunnet Municipal District, where he also noted it was a great privilege to serve as Cathaoirleach alongside a team who worked very well together. During Mark Carney's visit to Mayo, no Canadian or Westport flag was flown from the Westport Civic Office building. Councillor Flynn says only a solitary flag flew from the building on the day and a representative festival which had happened in the town a number of weeks ago. Councillor Flynn also noted the chain of office for the municipal district is out of date, with the words West Mayo inscribed on it. Well, he joins me on the line this lunchtime. Councillor, you believe you have identified a number of issues which highlight a disconnect between the work of a municipal district and the work of the council's head office, which came to the fore for you during the recent visit of the Canadian PM to Mayo.
4: I mean, we had significant visitors to Westport 3 weeks ago. We had the president of the country, we had the Taoiseach of the country, and we had the head of prime minister of the G7 country in Mark Carney. If you drove by the Westport civic offices that day, the only flag that was up outside it was a flag related to a festival, a torn flag, actually, even at that, a festival that was happening a number of weeks prior to that. There was no Westport flag, there was no Mayo flag, there was no Irish flag, and there was no Canadian flag. And the entourage would have passed it on two occasions. Again, it just shows, from, as far as I'm concerned, from Castlebar, the lack of regard for the municipal districts and what happened within them. And the last thing, and again, you know, people will say it's trivial, but it, to me, it's important. When you're the chair of the municipal district, you should have a chain that representatives should say, the Cathaoirleach of the Westport Belmunnet Municipal District. Whereas if you look at the chain now, it goes back to the local area back in 2009 when it was formed, and it says West Mayo. So Belmunnet isn't even recognised on the chain of office. And I keep saying, this: we are there simply.
3: But Councillor, taking all this into account, do you feel there is a bad taste, a bad sense between members, some councillors and MDs, and head office in Castlebar?
4: Well, I don't know how you describe it, but I honestly think there's a disregard for the importance of the municipal district. There's a disrespect for the municipal district in themselves, and I put the office, the employees of it, I include the councillors, and I include the people of the municipal district. I think the centre office in Castlebar, you know, they just want to be there for the nice photos and the fuzzy pictures. Say, look at us, we're doing great. But I mean, ultimately, all of this happens at local level. It's the people working with local councillors, working with the local team. And we need to keep that always in the back of our mind. We are simply the local councillors representing local people and the staff working with the community. And I really do think head office in Castlebar have lost sight of that. They try to control it. And to me, we need to be very cognizant of it. The Mark Carney visit is an example. It was a fantastic occasion. I really do not want to take away from it. But at the same time, I do want to flag, I mean, as a municipal

0: District Council, Councillor O'Malley and Councillor Mulroy proposed a civic reception, and it would be held in the community centre in Ochagour because that's where Mark Carney was from, that's where his people are from. Mayo County Council stepped in at senior level. Not only did they remove it from Ochagour, they moved it into Westport. They, you know, very few people from an Ochagour point of view were invited along to that. No musicians, dancers, people that would have a real strong connect with the community, Tidy Towns, groups like that, were not invited to it. And, you know, again, people would say, well, it's no big deal. I disagree. I think it should have been all about Ochagour. It should have been all about local people who are part of local dance groups, local bands, people who contribute in community and voluntary groups every day of the week to both Westport and Ochagour in particular. And that disconnect, to me, is not good. And I think that's part of the issue why people are becoming a little bit more disenfranchised with politicians, with our local councils. And we need to get that back. And that's where, to me, the town council came to the fore, where we brought our local people, our local communities, our local staff together.
1: Well, do you feel there was really a promise delivered. Broken at that time, councillor, when the town councils were broken up and the municipal districts were introduced to the local authorities? Do you feel a promise was broken at that time when, it, you know, as terms to what the municipal district would be allowed to carry out and achieve in each region and in each area, and what you're actually doing now?
0: Oh, there was no promise because, I mean, we knew when that local government reform act came in 2013, it was the final nail in the coffin in terms of local government and that connectivity. And, you know, the county managers at the time, who then decided to put a new title themselves, chief executives, were instrumental in that. County councillors, I know, were very happy that the town councils were being abolished because it just gave, I suppose, put more funding back into the rural areas. And, you know, to me, it was never about the funding part. I mean, if the county councils were being underfunded, then we needed to find a way of fixing that. Destroying the town councils was not the solution. Destroying the part of local government that was really working and really delivering was not the solution. And that, to me, has been the huge issue since 2013, when these so-called reform laws came in. They destroyed local government right across the country, not just in Mayo, not just in Mayo towns and villages, but right throughout the country. And that really does need to be remedied. I keep saying to our TDs and senators, if you do nothing else in the term of your office, go and fix our local government systems. Get that connectivity back to our people, that people know who their local councillors are, can be very much involved in the running of the council, can pick up the phone, you know, meet people on a daily basis who are the ones that represent them, and that has been lost, unfortunately.
1: Councillor Peter Flynn, thank you for joining us this lunchtime. Now, Midwest News has contacted Mayo County Council for comment concerning these claims of disconnect between the county's municipal districts and the local authority's office in Castlebar, and received the following response. In 2014, the three town councils of Mayo were abolished, and in their place, four municipal districts were created with specific designated powers and functions under the relevant legislation. That change determined that the municipal districts were collectively responsible for the entire area of the county and not just the three larger towns. The municipal districts in Mayo undertake all of the powers entrusted to them by the Local Government Reform Act of 2014 and are supported by a strong team of staff in each area across seven area offices. We await any changes that may be recommended by the Local Democracy Task Force, and if additional functions and powers are recommended for municipal districts, these will be implemented once approved by government. Notwithstanding that there are four municipal districts, Mayo is still one county, and there must be an appropriate balance achieved between the devolution of decision-making and the avoidance of duplication while achieving coordination, coherence, consistency, efficiency and value for money in our operations. Management and the elected members work closely together, and the important role of the elected members in bringing forward local issues, advocating for their areas and helping to shape priorities that reflect the needs of their communities is very much recognised and supported at all levels. Mayo County Council is committed to working with and supporting all communities across the four municipal districts, and all in Mayo County Council have the shared objective of delivering as much as possible for the people of Mayo whom we serve.
2: Fine Gael MEP for this region, Maria Walsh, is hosting a conference on gender equality in Galway City on Friday, next July 3rd, where women from across the West will get the opportunity to help shape EU equality and economic policies. The event, Thriving Manaw, will bring together leading voices from across Irish business, media and public policy. as Ireland assumes the presidency.

0: of the Council of the European Union on July 1st, MEP Walsh's event will focus on two areas of gender equality policy, equal pay and female entrepreneurship. The event is free to attend and all are welcome and takes place from 10:30 in the morning to 2:30 in the afternoon on Friday in the Hardiman Hotel in Galway. Maria has been telling Midwest News why she has organised the conference.
1: Well, it's titled Thriving Manaw. We're at a time where we are just a week out from starting our presidency, where the Irish government will hold the negotiating seat for at a European level for 6 months. And for me, it's incredibly important that gender equality in all its forms are discussed, debated, and ultimately we hear from voices that are most impacted. So at this Thriving Manaw event held on July 3rd in Galway City, as you kindly shared, we're discussing women health and the inequalities there. We're talking about the Pay Transparency Directive that sadly has been delayed at an Irish government standpoint, and we need to accelerate the pressure to have that, to close and certainly end the pay gap between men and women doing the exact same job. It stands around 13%. And then we'll be hearing from entrepreneurs from right across Midlands Northwest, the 15 counties, understanding what is missing, what is a challenge, and ultimately how we can highlight and work together at a European, national and local level to raise as much pressure that we can to support women. 51% of our population are women. Yet if you look at health differences, pay differences, and then access to grow their own businesses in Midlands Northwest, it is not to the level that I want to see it at. But we have to start in listening, learning and understanding what the core asks are. And that's what that event is on July 3rd.
0: Now, the event itself is free. Do you have to register to participate? And just tell us some of those who will be speaking on the day.
1: Yes, my ask is everybody to register. You can find the registration link on my website, mariawalsh.eu. As you said, it is free. It starts at 10:30, will be wrapped up by 2:30 with lunch provided. And a couple of the key people that we have moderating the event will be our Western correspondent for the Irish Independent, Yvonne Murray. We will also have Karina Hassan from the National Women's Council of Ireland, Maeve McElwee from IBEC, a phenomenal fintech entrepreneur by the name of Leslie Tully, who started her own company a number of years ago called Penny. We'll have the co-founder of Riley Period Products, Fiona Parfrey, Karen Ronan, CEO of Galway Chamber, as well as president for Network Ireland across the country. So she comes with an exceptional voice, understanding the 26 counties she represents in that role, as well as Ashin Kelly Hunter, founder of the Sligo Oyster Experience, coming and again sharing what they learn, what they have and what they need to do in order and what they need politicians like myself in order to change at a European level, local and national level. So right now we're close to 200 people in attendance. We want to welcome more and make sure we're hearing and collecting all those voices. So as you kindly shared, next Friday, July 3rd in the Hardiman, in the heart of Galway City, starting at 10:30, finishing at 2:30.
2: Fine Gael MEP for this region, Maria Walsh. As the final CAO change of mind deadline is fast approaching, with 5 o'clock tomorrow evening, the deadline for CAO applicants to change their course choices. Higher Education Minister James Lawless is encouraging students to carefully review their options before the deadline. Quilcha is reminding students considering a future in forestry that the deadline to apply for its forestry scholarship programme is Monday next, the 6th of July. The scholarship offers up to €20,000 in financial support over the course of a forestry degree, alongside opportunities for paid summer placements and potential future career opportunities with Quilcha. Eligible students are encouraged to apply now via quilcha.ie/careers.
0: The annual Castlebar International 4 Days Walking Festival gets underway from this Thursday. Recognised as Ireland's oldest and one of its most celebrated walking festivals, the event each year welcomes locals, nationals and international visitors, and it has done so since its establishment back in 1967. The festival opens with its traditional international flag parade tomorrow evening from 6:30 at the Ivy Tower Hotel in Castlebar, and that will proceed through the county town. Now, walkers can choose between 10k and 12 20k road walks, or otherwise the popular guided ramble, which explores some of Mayo's most spectacular landscapes

0: including Achill, Wild Nathan National Park and Mulranny. All the walks depart from the Festival HQ, and that's the Ivy Tower Hotel in Castlebar, and they get off each morning at 8:30.
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2: And now with a look to some national and international stories this lunchtime, we say good afternoon to Scott Stevens.
3: Good afternoon. Investigations are underway after one teenager died and another was seriously injured in two separate e-scooter collisions. The incidents happened in Carlow and Dublin last night. Aoife Cairns reports.
4: 8:30 last night, Gardaí in Carlow Town and emergency services responded to reports of two teenagers falling from an e-scooter at Carpenter's Way. One of the teenagers, a 17-year-old boy, sustained serious injuries. He was transferred to St Luke's and later Beaumont Hospital, where he was subsequently pronounced dead. A second teenager involved in the incident in Carlow Town, an 18-year-old, was treated at the scene. Separately, in Dublin, a short time later, two boys in their early teens fell from an electric scooter on Strand Road in Port Marnock. They were transferred to Temple Street Hospital, where one of them is being treated for serious injuries. Gardaí are appealing for witnesses to both of these incidents. They're particularly appealing to anyone with the dashcam or camera footage to contact them.
3: There's fury in Venezuela over the lack of access to money and tools for helping with rescue efforts after last week's earthquakes. More than 1,700 people are confirmed dead after the back-to-back shocks. The UN's warned that number could reach 10,000. Elias Elia, who's a lawyer volunteering with the search effort, says what he's seen will never leave him.
5: I mean, I get home, I take a shower, and I still hear screams, I still smell this smell, you know. Even I took 10 showers in a row, I'm feeling the same.
3: The Garda Commissioner is warning protest groups will not be allowed to block motorways, ports, airports or fuel depots during Ireland's EU presidency. The country formally assumes the position tomorrow, with hundreds of meetings involving European leaders due to take place over the next 6 months. The operation will involve the largest security deployment in the history of the state. Garda Commissioner Justin Kelly says while people have a right to protest, any attempts to disrupt critical infrastructure will not be tolerated.
6: Particularly around critical infrastructure, we certainly will not have a position where critical infrastructure will be blocked. We can't allow that. So we will have robust policing in place, ports, airports, motorways, fuel storage facilities, etc. So there's a whole range of them.
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7: with Connolly's Volkswagen Ballina, Sligo and Letterkenny, where ordering your 262 vehicle is easy at connollys.ie.
2: Well, brightening up a little this afternoon, with showers becoming more isolated later on. Highs temperatures of 15 to 19 degrees and light to moderate westerly winds. Meanwhile, tonight remaining cloudy and mostly dry overnight. Lowest temperatures of 12 to 14 degrees, moderate west to northwest winds.
1: The weather forecast
7: with Connolly's Seat Sligo, where ordering your 262 vehicle is easy at connollys.ie.
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2: Well, starting off with Gaelic games this afternoon, and the Mayo ladies, of course, it is their turn to be in action this weekend in the All-Ireland Senior Football Championship quarter-finals. Mayo are away to Galway on Sunday evening. It's a quarter to six. The game, of course, will be fully covered here on Midwest Radio. Quarter to six, throwing from Tuam Stadium, and Jonathan Murphy will be the referee for that one. I look to the other quarterfinals then for the ladies this weekend coming. On Saturday, we have Armagh and Kildare at a quarter to two that afternoon. In the other quarterfinals, meanwhile, Kerry and Meath are underway from a quarter past five that evening. And at half past seven on Saturday night in the quarterfinals, Dublin are to do battle with Cork. That one taking place in Parnell Park. Now looking to some local GAA news here and fixtures coming up over the next number of days. We are, of course, heading to game week 9 of the Avy Mayo Senior Leagues. In Division 1, third place Cross Malina Deal Rovers do battle with Ballintubber on Friday at 7 o'clock. At the same time in Division 3, Kiltane host Kilcommon, and in Division 4 from 8 o'clock on Friday night, Shrewl are to take on Kilmaine. There are also a couple of hurling fixtures to look forward to on Friday. In Group 2 of the Junior Hurling Championship, Ballina Stephenites do battle with Tourine, and Gaeltacht Iris are making the visit to Cashel Gales.

0: Meanwhile, in Division 1 on Saturday night at 7 o'clock, Belmullet host Brafe. Second place Westport are at home to basement side Claremorris. Gary Moore play Castlebar Mitchells. And Ballina Stephenites, who have already qualified for a Division 1 final for 2026, they will be taking on Knockmore. And indeed, the full list of fixtures and indeed the standings for Division 1 are available to view on the sports section of our website on midwestradio.ie. Now, in local soccer news in the Mayo Football League, we have one game on Thursday night. It is quarter-final action in the Mayo Super Cup between Glenhest Rovers and Claremorris. That one will be underway from 7 o'clock on the evening. Meanwhile, on Saturday, there is a brace of games in the Super League. Con Rangers are to take on Ballyglass and Ballyhame play Castlebar Celtic, all from 7 o'clock. In League One at 7 p.m. as well, Banner Hibs play Fahy Rovers and Achill Rovers are on an away day. They will be travelling to Claremorris. Meanwhile, there's a brace of cup finals on Sunday. First up at 12 noon, the McDonald Cup final between Ballinrobe Town and Charlestown Athletic. And at 3:15, the Tuohy Cup final will be contested by Irisaintha and Snugbray United. Looking to some golf now, the Ballinrobe Golf Club in Clooncastle is celebrating the Open Stableford taking place on the 9th of July. It's the Connacht Past Captains and Presidents celebration. It's an entry fee of €10 for members and €25 for visitors. Visitors, please contact the office at Ballinrobe Golf Club for tea times. It's celebrating past lady and gent captains and presidents of the Connacht Golf Clubs as well. Finally, this afternoon in some rugby news, preparations are continuing ahead of Ireland's first ever Nations Championship fixture this weekend. Andy Farrell's side are to meet with Australia in Sydney this coming Saturday. They'll also take on Japan and New Zealand in the coming weeks as part of their Southern Hemisphere tour. Meanwhile, France's Antoine Dupont will miss their test matches against the same opposition. That's due to injury.
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0: And that's it from the newsroom this lunchtime here on Midwest Radio. Pork Walsh is up next in the hot seat, bringing you the Late Late Lunchbox. And your next local news update runs from 3 o'clock. But from all of us here on the News and Sports team, have a great afternoon and take care.
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3: Mayo County Council will implement a temporary road closure of individual junctions on the Kilkenny Cross roundabout from 8 a.m. on Monday, July the 6th to 5 p.m. on Friday, July the 10th. During the works, only one junction will be closed at a time. One, when the R373 exit is closed, access to and from the R373 will be maintained via Sir Ernest Chain Road. Two, when the R308 exit is closed, access to and from the R308 will be maintained via Sir Ernest Chain Road. Diversion routes will be fully signed and through traffic will be maintained. Road users are advised to allow additional travel time and to plan alternative routes, as delays are expected on all approaches to the roundabout during this period. Further information is available from the Mayo National Roads Office at 094 906 4321.
4: VK Agri Recycling in association with IFFPG are holding their annual farm plastic collection today at Castlery Mart until 5 o'clock this evening and again tomorrow 9 a.m. to 5. There will also be a collection at Elfin Mart this Friday from 9 a.m. For inquiries, call VK Agri on 083 380 9261.
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I like it, I like it, I like it. One from the Mighty Quo then, kicking us off. Lunchtime for your Tuesday. It's Midwest, rocking all over the world. How are you getting on? It's Pádraig checking in, keeping you company. We're here till 4 o'clock as always. Half past one until 4 o'clock each and every afternoon. Thanks to your local Carib Deli at Carib Oil. And as always, we'll keep the classics rolling until 2 o'clock. That's the way we like to go. Best years of our lives, of course, is part of all of that. So we've another top three for you, just to bring on the nostalgia, just to bring back some good times, I hope, for you.

0: as well. And we'll do the top three from this very week from a featured year. Just a few minutes' time. And the last day of June, can you believe it? The last day of the first half of the year, the halfway point already of 2026. Scary, isn't it? And I'm just thinking, wasn't there a song? Well, that was one of the main lyrics in it, the last day of June. Bobby Goldsboro, was it? I'm sure somebody will remind me anyway. The song that had that line, 'twas the last day of June. We'll have to play it. Today's the day to play it. Anyway, hope all is good wherever you are. If you're on your lunch, if you're on laundry duty, it's kind of one of those days, isn't it? You say to yourself, is it safe to put the clothes out on the line to dry, or is that another shower coming our way? It's that kind of a day. Close, muggy sort of a day today. Anyway, hope you're well. Text or WhatsApp, we're here for you. We're alongside you, and we love to get your messages. 087 900 4141. You can voice notice on that. If you have a song request, if you want to say hello to somebody, 087 900 4141.
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0: That's Shania Twain. I'm gonna get you good. Only Irish show of the year is not that far away at all now. Thomond Park in Limerick. It's actually on this day week. Yeah, it is. This day week, 7th of July. Sophie Ellis-Bextor supporting. And I had a little look, and there's still some tickets available for it as well, from 79 to 99 euro. That's not too bad, considering yesterday we were talking about the weekend playing at Croke Park. I still have this in my head. I cannot get around it. The fact that you can pay up to 850 euros to be kind of up in that gold circle area thingamabob, whatever they call it, you know, to spend that kind of money for the weekend in Croke Park. No, thank you. Thank you very much, but no, thank you. But Shania Twain, good on you, Shania. Not overly pricing for the tickets for the concert. Yep, loads of people saying it is that Bobby Goldsborough song, Summer. Do you remember that? It was a great old song where it featured on the last day of June. Somebody else is saying Neil Finn recorded last day of June. Was that the guy out of Crowded House? And that Al Stewart has a song called Last Day of June. This wasn't actually the title, though. It was a line in the song. And that's kind of bugging me, but I'm sure that's it. Bobby Goldsborough. I'll play it after a while. Dara, Patrick, the lads, flat to the mat, working on the roof today. So hello to you lads. George Ezra, of course. A nice song for Sophie and Jared, visiting Granny in Canesfield today. We've loads of song requests in as well. I'll have to get some Luke Combs on in a while. And a big hello and a happy 70th birthday to Paul Carolyn from Dunaroya in Crossmolina, who resides in Manchester. And it's from his daughter Caroline and son-in-law Tom and grandchildren Luke and Nicole. And special birthday wishes from his granddaughter Chloe, living in Perth in Australia. So I hope they're all listening in and they hear the request for Paul Carolyn. Enjoy, Paul. Enjoy all the celebrations. And they say, hopefully, we will all see you very soon.
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We're in the best years of our lives here in Midwest, dipping in and out of the decades and in and out of those great years in music every lunchtime. And that's Five Star summing up an Irish summer's day, really. And that's called Rain or Shine. Hi to Burr Hennessy, listening in Mallow today, and Deirdre Sheehan as well from Anthony Pickford in Limerick. He's a great man for listening in day after day and sending in the messages as well. Hi, Anthony. Hi, Deirdre and Burr there as well. Thank you for tuning our way. So can you put a year on it? Guess the year today. This was number two on our retro charts. It's the band The Cutting Crew, Died in Your Arms.

0: as Cutting Crew then died in your arms tonight. Big hello to the wonderful Sligo Pop Masters.
1: They really are.
0: Spot on with the year as always. Bridie Ann and Marie, hope you're having a lovely day. Sophie and Kate have been in touch in Carnacombe. They tell me they're huge Mayo fans. They're getting very excited and they want to wish the ladies the best this weekend as well. That's right, it's all about the ladies this weekend. And Mayo will face Galway in the All-Ireland Football Quarterfinals. It's live, of course, on Midwest here at the weekend. And something else that's taking place this weekend as well, and it's been going on for years and years and years, it's the Castlebar International 4-Day Walking Festival. And it starts on Thursday. They always have an international flag parade the evening before, so I presume that's on tomorrow evening in Castlebar. And they go through the town, and people travel from literally all around the world to go along and attend the international walks. I think they choose between 10k and 20k. But just keep an eye out for extra pedestrians on the roads and on the walks around Castlebar and further afield as well. And we say a big welcome to everybody that's come to the west of Ireland for the walking festival. Hope the weather's nice for you. Best years of our lives then. This was number one on our retro charts.

0: Pet Shop Boys, then that's Suburbia. That's our top three. What a great top three it was too. With Fives Jar, we had Cutting Crew and Pet Shop Boys. I hope we brought back some great memories. If you loved your 80s, if that was your era, 1986, the retro chart from the last week of June from 1986. We'll do it again, have another one for you again tomorrow lunchtime. By the way, we've just got word here about the tickets for the match. It's the question everybody's been asking over the last couple of days. And tickets for Mayo versus Louth will go on general sale tomorrow, Wednesday at 12 noon from Ticketmaster and, of course, also from selected Supervalue and Centra stores. All right, so I can imagine the demand for tickets, not just from Mayo fans, but because Louth are in a semi-final for the first time in so long, the Louth fans are going to be wanting to snap these up as well. So that's the announcement. Tickets for the big match, Mayo versus Louth. 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
0: Don't go anywhere. We're back with Beat the Alphabet Quiz shortly. We'll give you another chance to win a very nice summer treat for yourself and a friend. 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And we'll play everything from the script to Jesse J, George Ezra to Luke Combs after two.
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2: Get ready for the biggest Enniscrone show this Sunday at Castle Connor Sports Complex. 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
3: The weather forecast.
5: With Connolly's Mercedes-Benz Galway and Sligo, where ordering your 262 vehicle is easy at connollys.ie.
6: Well, you might be able to get the washing out on the line after all. Brightening up a little for the afternoon. The shower is becoming more isolated later on. Temperatures 15 up to about 19 degrees. It's kind of warm. It's muggy out there. And for tonight, remaining cloudy and mostly dry. Temperatures dropping back to between 12 and 14 degrees.
3: The weather forecast.
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10: 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And all the fives, 55. If you fill a full panel, call 09496 30169 to claim your prize between 4 and 8 o'clock this evening. Monday's daily prize was shared by Pauline Jennings from Kilkelly. Pauline purchased a book from Daly's in Claremorris. Nancy Tymon from Castlereagh. Nancy purchased a book from Mulvihills in Castlereagh. And Mary Neary from Drummore West. Mary purchased a book from Centra in Drummore West. They get €100 each. Tomorrow's snowball game is worth €7,200. 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

It's green grass, and that came from George Ezra. We promised we'd play that today for Dara and Patrick and all the lads, and they're flat to the mat roofing and enjoying Midwest as well. Hello to you lads, 087-900-4141. That's how you can make contact. Give us a shout on the show. We're in until 4 o'clock today. And it's with thanks to Megan's Bar and Kitchen in the heart of Manhattan. Food and crack 7 days a week in New York City. What a dramatic night at the World Cup last night while you were fast asleep. So Brazil just about nicked a win over Japan. World Cup royalty, Brazil. I think it was the very last minute, the very end of the match, they got a win over Japan. And then two of the biggest teams in the World Cup have been dumped out of the World Cup today. Germany are gone. Germany gone on penalties. Yep, the Germany out of the World Cup. And the Netherlands are gone as well. They were pipped by Morocco, again on penalties last night. So two big shockers. And there's more games later on this evening as well. But who would have thought it? Germany and the Netherlands out of

Def Leppard, and that is called Animal. They played in Belfast at the weekend. All those summer gigs, there's just so many of them, isn't there? That would have been amazing to see the lads after all the years doing it all over again. All those great rock tunes. Animal. Cahill is listening in and he asked me to play that as well. Let's see. Cahill in Knockmore. Great choice, Cahill. Thank you for that. So we mentioned the tickets, the announcement of the tickets for Mayo Loud. General sale tomorrow at 12 o'clock, 12 noon on Ticketmaster and from selected Super Value and Centra stores as well. And a very good point, one of our listeners just reminding us, the Talchin Cup final between Down and Wicklow is on before the Mayo Louth game. So those counties will also be after tickets for Saturday week. So there could be a big run on the tickets between Down and Wicklow and Mayo and Louth fans all scrambling for tickets. Good luck getting them tomorrow, 12 noon. So we're on board all this week with Daniel's Kitchen and Bar. They're on O'Rahilly Street in Ballina. It's a daily prize. You don't have to worry about getting the top score of the week. So it's a lot easier to be a winner with us this week. And don't forget, they're serving up lunch specials Monday to Saturday from 12 until 4 o'clock. And every Wednesday night, it is steak night at Daniel's. And Sundays, big day at Daniel's every Sunday. Traditional Sunday roast. And great for parties and special occasions and family celebrations as well. How do you fancy it? Lunch for two. It's a lovely place to visit. Trust me. And that's the prize today. So if you want to give it a crack, give it a bash and answer questions in 40 seconds and hopefully win this nice prize for yourself. 087 900 4141. WhatsApp in your name wherever you're listening. It's all you need to do. Pop the word quiz on the front of it. And good luck. Natalie Imbruglia.

0: That's Torn then. That's Natalie Imbruglia on Midwest. I know when we give you weather updates, if there's anything positive on the horizon, we just love talking about it. Only yesterday we were on about our obsession talking about the weather. I have to put my hand up, but if it's good news, I like to bring you that as well. It's in the papers today. Weather heats up again at the weekend, so more warm, sunny weather could return very soon and stay for a couple of weeks, according to forecasters. Met Aaron said this coming weekend is set to be sunnier and warmer, so that's great. We'll take that. And Cathal Nolan, he's from Ireland's Weather Channel, said that another bout of high pressure is coming our way. So he says we mightn't be finished with the heat just yet. And the summer, thankfully. And he said, definitely looking into next week, both the warmer average temperatures and lower than average rain will remain into next week. So don't panic, don't panic. I know it was 30-something degrees last week, but it's going to return. It'll be nice at the weekend and getting even better next week. And they're the forecasters. That's what they're saying. 21 after 2, that's the time check with your local Mace.
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0: Stevie Wonder, that's Isn't She Lovely from the Maestro Stevie. Tom has been in touch. The warm weather is coming to London next week, he says as well. He sent me a picture on his phone of the forecast and the temperatures are only on the up, up and up. Certainly for over in London anyway. Looks like a gorgeous weekend and into next week there. And hello to Deirdre, and thank you for sharing the picture of your new wheels, your new baby, Deirdre. Well, many years of safe motoring to you, and I hope it's lucky for you as well. Great to hear from you as always. Let's play the game then. Margaret Quinn is going to play our Beat the Alphabet quiz. Hi, Margaret.
1: Hi, Porrick. How are you?
0: Very well, thanks. And yourself?
1: I'm good. I'm pulled in. I'm on the road. I'm heading to Galway for the night.
0: Oh, lovely stuff. Are you celebrating anything nice, or just a little getaway for yourself?
1: I'm with my good husband, who's celebrating his still celebrating his 70th, even though it was 2 weeks ago.
0: Oh, well, fair play to him. What's his name?
1: Jerry.
0: Jerry, well, you're dead right. Keep the party
1: exactly.
0: Going for as long as you can.
2: You said it, Porrick.
0: No, good man. Jerry, there he is. Well, have a lovely night. Enjoy yourselves. Enjoy.
1: Right.
0: Best of luck on the quiz, Margaret. Here, Sir Daniels is only a hop, skip and jump for you from Enniscrone.
1: And it is. And we've been there before and we love it.
0: It is fab, isn't it? Yeah, Daniels
1: absolutely.
0: Is a lovely spot. All right.
1: Highly recommended.
0: No. They'll be delighted if they're listening in Daniel's today. All right, so this will be another occasion to celebrate Jerry anyway. Lunch out with Margaret. Good luck on this.
1: Absolutely.
0: And W is the letter that we have here today, Margaret. All right, all the answers
1: Okey
0: beginning
1: doke.
0: With W. Okie dokie. We're ready to go this end. 40 seconds starts for you now. What kitchen utensil is used for beating eggs?
1: A whisk.
0: What ceremony is sometimes held before a funeral in Ireland?
1: A wake.
0: A very thin biscuit for ice cream.
1: Wafer.
0: What grain is used in bread and cereal?
1: Wheat.
0: The oldest tennis tournament in the world that started yesterday?
1: Wimbledon.
0: Essential item for a referee?
1: Whistle.
0: What magic

0: magical stick does a wizard carry?
1: Wand.
0: Large sea mammal that spouts water.
1: Whale.
0: Capital city of the United States.
1: Washington.
0: The famous Irish scenic route that stretches all along the West Coast.
1: Atlantic Way.
0: The way you both said that together in perfect harmony, Margaret and
1: perfect
0: Jerry.
1: Perfect harmony is right.
0: Perfect harmony. The Wild Atlantic Way. Great stuff. 1, 2, 3, 4, 5, 6, 7, 8, 9. 10 points. Double scores, Margaret and Jerry. That's very,
1: okay,
0: really well played.
1: Lovely.
0: Very well done. Have a lovely time in Galway and safe journey.
1: Okay, thanks very much.
2: See you for it.
0: Goodbye. See you, Jerry. See you, Margaret.

0: As Brian Kennedy put the message in the box, late, late lunchbox in the afternoon. Well, I think everybody in Ireland is very happy about Cape Verde and their progress, their progression through the group in the World Cup. We were about talking about the shocks at the World Cup last night, that Brazil just about nicked a win over Japan only in the very last few seconds. And then two of the biggest teams have been dumped out of the World Cup. Germany are gone. The Germany. They were once one of the powerhouses of world soccer. Gone on penalties. There was another big match and another huge shocker with the Netherlands pipped by Morocco. They're gone as well on penalties. But Roberto Pico Lopez, he's the man for Ireland. He's playing, of course, for Cape Verde, and he's playing with Shamrock Rovers. Everybody's cheering for Pico, and I'm delighted to see, fair play to Aer Lingus. Good on Aer Lingus. They're flying out Pico's family to be there in Florida because, of course, they go to the knockout match against reigning champions Argentina on Friday. And Aer Lingus phoned up the family and is flying them all out to Florida so they can be there with Pico. What a game that's going to be, defending against Messi. Gosh, he wouldn't have thought of it in his wildest dreams that he'll be defending against Messi. And you can be sure Messi will be keeping a close eye on Pico over the next few days, analysing his form and all of that kind of thing, which is amazing in itself. But you got to hand it to them to qualify from the group. And if you're going to be beaten by a team, well, let it be the current world champions. It's going to be an amazing day on Friday up against Lionel Messi's Argentina. We'll all be cheering on Pico.
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0: We were chatting about this song a little bit earlier on. It features that great line, on the last day of June, and here we are playing Bobby Goldsborough. This is Summer, the all-time classic.

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0: brightening up wherever you are today as well. It looks like the sun is finally beating through the clouds. We had kind of a muggy, close sort of a day up to today. Not much in the way of sunshine. There was a bit of rain earlier on in a lot of parts as well. So it looks like it's going to be brightening up nicely for the evening. And as I say, hope it's good wherever you are. Mary, home from London, and saying some very nice things about Midwest. And I'm delighted you love listening in, Mary. Hello to you. 087 900 4141. You can text or WhatsApp us on that number and say hello from wherever you might be. And that's for thanks to the crew at Riley's Public House, Pyrmont, New York City. Every hour is happy hour. There's some major roadworks taking place. Just want to let you know so you can avoid or just expect delays. Give yourself a little bit of extra time, maybe. Major works at Derrines and Achill, and they're taking place today and again tomorrow. And they've traffic controls in operation there. There will be some delays. Also around the Bunna, Fuilishthran, Glen Corrib area for the next couple of weeks. And again, traffic management in operation, expect delays. And also in Castlebar, Upper Charles Street is closed from 8 a.m. until 6 o'clock every day until Friday. And diversions that you need will be signposted there in the area. And let's give you a safe driving tip.
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2: Plan for traffic. 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Leave early or plan alternative routes to avoid getting stuck in long delays.
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It's Rena Carpenter, Manchild on Midwest. Hope you're keeping well today. Porrick alongside your late lunchbox on your Tuesday. It's brightening up here. I hope it's

Grab your crew and have a lot of fun together because it is the Colour Run, the Ball Colour Run. It's on Sunday. It looks like a lot of crack. If you've never been involved in a colour run before, well, it's ultimately just a fun day out. Bring all the family along. And the idea, I think, behind it is that you wear white. Well, you start the course at least wearing white. You ain't going to be white, though, when you get back to the finish line, because they have these colour stations along the way and you'll be showered from head to toe in coloured powder. Don't worry a bit, it's not toxic, it's not harmful in any way, it's just a colour powder, and it's a whole lot of fun and the family will really enjoy it as well. And there are various ticket types available if you want to get involved. I have a pair of tickets to give away right now, so all I need is Ball, okay? Please only enter if that you can make it along on Sunday. It's for two people, two tickets for the Ball Colour Run, and that's all I need. Ball, your name, and wherever you're listening. Good luck to all organising this. It's going to be great fun. 087 900 41 41. Ball and your name. Let's head towards 3 o'clock with Jessie J. You ready? Here's Price Tag at Midwest.

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8: Good afternoon, I'm Scott Stevens. Gardaí are seeking the public's assistance in tracing the whereabouts of a man who has gone missing from Castlerea. Neilson Martin, aged 44, was last seen at Main Street at around midday on Thursday last. He is described as being approximately 5 foot 8 inches in height, of broad build, with balding hair and blue eyes. Gardaí and Neilson's family are concerned for his safety. Anyone with information is asked to contact Castlerea Garda Station, the Garda a confidential line, or any Garda station. The annual Castlebar International 4 Days Walking Festival gets underway from this Thursday. Recognised as Ireland's oldest and one of its most celebrated walking festivals, the event each year welcomes local, national and international walkers. It has done so since its establishment in 1967. The festival opens with the traditional international flag parade tomorrow evening from 6:30 at the Ivy Tower Hotel in Castlebar and proceeds through the town. Walkers can choose between 10 and 20 kilometre road walks or the guided ramble, which covers some of Mayo's most spectacular landscapes, including Achill, Wildnafen National Park and Mulranny. All the walks depart from the Festival HQ, the Ivy Tower Hotel in Castlebar, at 8:30 each morning. And still to come, government to extend excise cuts on fuel.
9: Let's greet the day by placing a piece of gum in your mouth. Now chew. You're standing in a vast desert. The air is minty. Chew. In the distance, the day arrives.
10: Hello.
9: Chew. You say, hello, day, we meet again. Chew. You shake hands. Chew. The day has a strong grip. Chew. But yours is stronger. Extra gum. Chew. Good.
8: The Taoiseach insists the government has made significant interventions on the cost of living. It comes as ministers have decided to delay the reintroduction of excise duty on petrol and diesel, and ahead of electricity price hikes planned for tomorrow. Micheál Martin rejects the assertion his government hasn't taken action to help people deal with the cost of living.
11: You can take other measures we took in terms of the free hot school meals, in terms of free primary books and free school books, in terms of a lot of charges we took out of the health service to facilitate families in particular. And these measures were all with a view to helping families deal with the crisis.
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8: Brightening up a little this afternoon with showers becoming more isolated later on. Light to moderate westerly winds with highest temperatures of 15 to 19 degrees.
12: The weather forecast with

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2: Now, first in soccer, the round of 32 action continues at the World Cup later today. Norway and Ivory Coast square off in Dallas at 6 p.m. this evening. Swedish head coach Graham Potter is urging his players to believe they can knock out France in New York in what would be another upset in the tournament. Germany and the Netherlands have both been eliminated in penalty shootouts overnight to Paraguay and Morocco. Kickoff is at 10 o'clock. In boxing, Thomas Carty will lead the undercard for Katie Taylor's fight at Croke Park in September. The Fibsborough heavyweight will take on Dave Allen, while Limerick man Paddy Donovan will face Tyrone McKenna from Belfast. Among the other bouts confirmed by Matchroom Boxing today is Emmett Brennan against super middleweight prospect Taylor Bevan. 80,000 tickets were sold before today's undercard was announced. And lastly, in rugby, the IRFU has confirmed the appointment of four new members of their women's rugby leadership group across the four provinces. 2013 Grand Slam winners Niamh Briggs and Larissa Muldoon have been appointed as women's rugby leads at Munster and Connacht, respectively.
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That is Luke Combs here on Midwest Radio. Hit me like a hurricane. 3:10 now for your Tuesday afternoon. But for all the Luke Combs fans, we always get texts in to play some Luke. That's a great song, isn't it? Hurricane. So there's a lot of speculation that Taylor Swift will be getting married in New York this weekend to Travis Kelce. They're both 36. And I see some of the papers today are saying that they might have actually fooled their fans and have already wed. There's all sorts of rumours that they might have already tied the knot in secret, possibly in Nashville. But there's a huge celebration. It's kind of all on the hush-hush as these things go, but it's very hard to keep 1,000 invited guests all very quiet and tight-lipped about what's going on. And it's also rumoured that they've booked Stevie Nicks to sing at their wedding. Imagine when you're planning your wedding and you're thinking, what's a good band that we can get for the wedding? What's a good DJ we can get? Who's a good singer? How about Stevie Nicks? I wonder what she cost. Of course, money doesn't come into it. Oh my gosh, Stevie Nicks playing at the wedding. So obviously he's a big football man, Travis Kelce, and loads of his pals have booked up all nearby hotels. And there's going to be this huge bash at Madison Square Garden with more than 1,000 guests invited to come along. And they're attempting to maintain secrecy. They got messages just to say, be in New York City. No other location has been provided to the guests. Good luck to them, Taylor Swift and Kelce Travis. I wonder, could you gatecrash that wedding to see Stevie Nicks? I doubt it somehow. Mary Coleman in Foxford, have a great day celebrating your 95th birthday today. All the very best to you, Mary. And it's a special day for you. That's from Martin and Maura as well. Hiya, Sinead on the WhatsApp. We'll have a look for that song for you. And we'll see if we can get something on before 4 o'clock today. Who's celebrating birthdays? Mike Tyson is 60 today. Actually, a few of us here met Mike Tyson. It's a long story. You might remember, it's a good few years ago now, we were in Las Vegas presenting the show. It was a competition we ran on the station, and we'd finished our broadcasting and we were in a restaurant somewhere. It wasn't a posh or fancy restaurant at all. And Mike Tyson and his entourage came in and sat down beside us. I can still remember he was eating a ginormous portion of mussels. But he was fine to take photos and everything with, no bother. Catherine Ryan, the comedian, 43 today. Michael Phelps is 41. And this lady, reality show judge, part of Girls Aloud, Cheryl Cole, is 41.

Mr. Berg on Midwest Don't Pay the Ferryman and Cheryl Cole, Fight for This Love, on Cheryl's birthday today. We don't hear an awful lot about her. Do you remember when she was the biggest star on the planet for so long as part of Girls Aloud? It's her birthday today. So don't forget tomorrow.

0: Tomorrow, as it is Wednesday, just after 2 o'clock, it's the Wednesday wind-up. What have we got for you tomorrow? How familiar are you with the music of Elvis Presley? So, Penky, our good pal, on the wind-up mission. We were talking about Las Vegas a few minutes ago. He phones up a hotel in Las Vegas. The question is, how many Elvis Presley song titles do you think can he squeeze into the conversation? Of course, Elvis is a long time associated, and always was through his life and ever since, with Las Vegas. So he phones up a hotel in Las Vegas. It's so funny. See how many Elvis Presley song titles can you spot in his chat with a poor receptionist in a hotel in Las Vegas. The Wednesday wind-up, it's on tomorrow, just after 2 o'clock. And I see WhatsApp users will soon be able to hide their phone numbers from others. So if you're in a group chat, as you know, on WhatsApp, everyone's number in the chat is currently visible. And you mightn't even know half of the people in the chat, depending if it's like a big, big group chat about maybe a team or sport or school or whatever it might be. But very soon, WhatsApp are going to bring in usernames. So it allows people to use the app without sharing their number. And you can actually reserve a username in the coming weeks. So that's the big change there. Currently, numbers visible to other members. So you can come up with, I don't know, Johnny 2000 or Mary 2983 or something like that. You can pick your own username. That's going forward. Okie doke, let's do the quiz. Let's see, Daniel's Kitchen and Bar. We want to get you there over the summer. Have a little treat for yourself. Lunch for two is the prize. 087 900 4141 and win three course lunch for two at Ballina's, one of Ballina's finest eating establishments and finest restaurants. So best of luck, and send us that text or WhatsApp. We're going to be playing in about 3 minutes time. We'd love to have you on.
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0: Ireland's comedy stars are coming to the Diamond Coast Hotel Enniscrone. Don't miss Danny O'Brien with special guest MC John Kaleri live at the Diamond Coast Hotel this Friday. 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
0: Just to mention as well, the winner of the Colour Run tickets. Big day in Ball, of course, coming up on Sunday for the Colour Run. It'll be great fun. And Alvina Nolan, you're our winner, Alvina, today. We'll be in touch with you. Have fun. Enjoy it all. This is ABBA.

0: on Midwest. Lay all your love on me. Darren is in Castlebar. Darren McDermott. Sorry to hear you're suffering at the moment, Darren. One of those nasty head colds. You'll be grand, hopefully in a couple of days' time. And look after yourself. Let's play it then, round two, Beat the Alphabet Quiz. Anne Judge is with us. Hello, Anne.
1: Hello, Park, how are you?
0: I'm very well. Lovely, cheery voice at the other end of the phone. And you're in Gertrude, County Sligo.
1: Yes, I'm from Gertrude, County Sligo, yes.
0: Okay, and you've been visiting your niece and nephew. I know you want to say hello to them.
1: Yes, Kevin, Amanda, Jack, Holly and Colin.
0: All the kids, well, lovely. Where are they based? Yes.
1: They're in Charlestown.
0: Oh, great. You popped over and spent a couple of days with them, is it?
1: Yes.
0: That was nice. That was very nice.
1: Exactly.
0: All righty, Anne, good luck on this. Daniel's Kitchen and Bar.
1: Thank you.
0: We have that three-course lunch for two. It'll be a nice summer treat for you if you can get the winning score, Anne. And the score to beat today is 10. Okay, 10 points if you can manage that. We've got W as our letter. All the answers beginning with W. A bit of quick thinking, Anne, here. Are you ready to go?
1: Yes.
0: All set. Here we go. 40 seconds starts now. What Irish county is known for its Viking history and crystal?
1: Waterford.
0: What colour are the stars in the United States of America flag?
1: White.
0: Description of somebody that's sensible and well-informed.
1: White.
0: The name of the document.

0: And leaving property to someone after death.
1: Will.
0: Which famous family name belongs to Serena and Venus?
1: Oh,
0: tennis.
1: Pass.
0: Which pop duo sang Wake Me Up Before You Go-Go?
1: Pass.
0: This Kate played the character Rose in Titanic. Kate
1: pass.
0: Something.
1: Winslet.
0: Yes, a large bowl-shaped pan used in cooking Chinese food.
1: What?
0: To fuse pieces of metal by softening with heat and hammering.
1: Well
0: done. Okay. You were flying it, Anne. And just a couple slowed you down in the middle. Serena and Venus Williams. You know the tennis sisters.
1: I knew it wasn't going to come out.
0: Yeah, that's it. I believe they got a guest entry to play at Wimbledon, actually, this year. So we're going to see them back at Wimbledon on telly. And there was another one there. Wham! Do you remember the song Wake Me Up Before You Go-Go? That was a...
1: Well, I couldn't think of that either.
0: The band was Wham! And you got Kate Winslet. So let's see. 1, 2, 3, 4, 5, 6. You got 7 off the man. Unfortunately,
1: right.
0: Not good enough today to win.
1: Hopefully.
0: But come on again sometime anyway, won't you?
1: Thank you very much.
0: You're very welcome, Anne. Enjoy your evening. Bye-bye. So well done, Margaret. Was with her hubby Jerry. He's on a 2-week non-stop party to continue with the 70th birthday celebrations. They were en route to Galway. I'm sure they're still listening in. You've won the prize. You're off to Daniels. Margaret and Jerry have a lovely time. King Fisher now.
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0: Sing With Me, Your Sweet Lullaby, and that's Paloma Faith along with Sigala here on Midwest. Invites to the movies up for grabs very shortly, and the brand new Minions, that's opening this week. Another big blockbuster, summer blockbuster. Toy Story 5, of course, opened about 10 days ago in cinemas, and there's loads of great new releases coming your way as well. We'll go through some of them shortly. Masters of the Universe, you've got Charlie the Wondrous. We mentioned George Lucas is actually in Minions. How did they get him to sign up to that? He plays a cameo role in the new Minions film. So loads for the kids and loads for the adults alike as well. Invites up for grabs very shortly. Just a WhatsApp in here. Hiya, Pádraig. Any chance you could give a shout out, please, to Amy and David on their recent engagement over the weekend, and wishing you both huge congratulations from all at Mulranny Practice. And if at all possible, can you play the dance from Garth Brooks? We will, of course. I'll get it on in a few minutes for you. And a big congratulations to Amy and David. Hi to all working hard today at Mulranny Practice.
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0: That's for Hannah Nolan. Evening, Hannah, out enjoying the lovely weather. Yes, it has brightened up very nicely. I hope it has in your area too.
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0: That's the style, Hannah. Get out there and enjoy it while you can, while the sun shines. Alrighty, let's do it. It is our daily song words puzzle, the Midwest Radio Brain Buzz. It's the quiz that entertains and wrecks your head all at the same time. Really does. It entertains if you get it, if you know the answer, and you're proud of yourself, and you go, I know that song. I know that song. I'm entering this competition. It wrecks your head if you go, I know that song, but I can't think of the title. Yeah, that's it. In a nutshell, the Midwest Radio Brain Buzz. So we mentioned loads of new release movies, including Jackass. I've heard nothing about this. Gosh, I remember years ago when Jackass was on, was it MTV? So they're back again. It's called Best and Last. The crew go on, you can only imagine it, one final insane adventure. I heard nothing about Jackass, but it's back on the big screen. Disclosure Day, Spielberg's film, the

Invite is brand new, and we mentioned Minions and Monsters. Here it is then, 2012, we're going back to for the jumbled up lyric this evening. Be believers, be leaders. You can go the distance. You can run a mile.

0: That's Garth Brooks then, that's The Dance. Once again for Amy and David, huge congratulations on your engagement. From all your Mulranny pals this afternoon, Garth Brooks, popular man, played Hyde Park, of course, in London at the weekend. A lot of our listeners were there and they got to see Garth Brooks in London and raving about it since, so that's all good. Time check for you now. We're wrapping up the show almost 8 minutes to 4 o'clock.
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0: Just a reminder again, major roadworks taking place in the Achill area and expect delays, Derrines in Achill. Today and again tomorrow there, they have traffic controls in the area. And also we're told there are roadworks at Craigon in Killasser and the road from Killasser Village to Carramore Road. Road overlay works taking place there today. Brendan will have more traffic and travel for you. He's coming up on the live drive just after the news with Scott at 4 o'clock. Congratulations then to everybody that got this one right. Hall of Fame from the script Hall of Fame. Kira Ryan, you're our winner, and enjoy Mayo Movie World. Kira, we'll get your details off you straight after the show. And well done to you. Enjoy the movies. We'll see you back here tomorrow lunchtime. We've got the Wednesday wind up after 2 o'clock. And all the best songs for your lunchtime. I hope you can listen in. Let's hope that sun continues to shine this evening. Enjoy your Tuesday evening.

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7: Good afternoon, I'm Scott Stevens. The UN says it's procuring 10,000 body bags as it expects the death toll from the Venezuelan earthquakes to rise dramatically. More than 1,700 people have so far been confirmed dead, while 43,000 are still unaccounted for since the massive tremors struck last Wednesday. UNICEF estimates 1.8 million people will need humanitarian assistance. Executive Director of UNICEF Ireland, Peter Power, says Venezuela is not in a strong position to respond to a disaster of this scale.
8: Because of years of political instability, underinvestment and so forth, Venezuela is not in a good position to respond to a disaster of this size. Shelter for so many hundreds of thousands of people would be the first key task of aid agencies, as well as providing clean water.
7: The jury in the trial of Riad Bouchaker has begun its deliberations. The 52-year-old, accused of no fixed address, has pleaded not guilty to eight charges relating to

0: was stabbing at Dublin's Parnell Square on the 23rd of November 2023. Emily Keegan reports.
1: Before the jury retired this afternoon, Judge Mr Justice Tony Hunt asked the members to put all emotions firmly to one side and to be objective and rational when considering their verdicts. He said they were not to be influenced by anything beyond their consideration of the evidence before them and told them not to worry about the consequences of their verdicts. He said the deliberations are nothing to do with social media, flag waving or burning of vehicles, and asked the 9 men and 3 women to put all of that out of the picture. Earlier today, Mr Justice Hunt told the jury alternative verdicts have been open to them in relation to 3 charges of attempted murder against 3 children. He added they may still find Riyad Boutchaker not guilty of those charges, but said he considers this to be a theoretical verdict.
0: And still to come, some businesses to have the VAT rate cut from midnight tonight.
2: Mum, why do they call it Scottish cheese?
3: It's cottage cheese, honey, and I'm not sure.
2: Do dogs in other countries speak different languages?
3: Yeah, I think so.
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3: Not Geneva. 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Oh, there's the van now.
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0: The VAT rate charged across restaurants, catering services and hairdressers will be cut from 13.5% to 9% from midnight tonight. The government says the measure supports employment in the labour-intensive sectors of hospitality and hairdressing. It follows a campaign by the Restaurants Association of Ireland and the Irish Hairdressers Association. CEO of the RAI, Adrian Cummins, says it's a huge day for the sector.
6: We've campaigned over the many years around the 9% being the correct rate for food service. The Taoiseach and the ministers did say that it was the correct rate. It's a permanent measure and it gives stability and it gives confidence to our industry. What I've seen over the last number of years is that it is great confidence for to our sector in terms of those businesses that are finding it difficult, that were thinking about throwing in the towel. Now they're saying, yes, there is light at the end of the tunnel. There is a margin in our business and at least we can continue and keep people employed.
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0: Now, first in business news, Nestlé plans to remove artificial food colourings from all products worldwide by the end of 2026. A senior executive has said, making it the first major food company to take such a step. The previously unreported target comes as food companies face mounting pressure to offer healthier products amid the rapid rise of GLP-1 weight loss drugs and growing consumer scrutiny of food ingredients. It extends Nestlé's efforts beyond the United States, where it has already eliminated artificial colourings from its portfolio. Meanwhile, the European Union will implement its tariff deal struck last year with the US from tomorrow, the European Commission said, meeting a 4th of July deadline set by President Donald Trump. Between Mr. Trump and EU Chief Ursula von der Leyen last July, the deal sets levies of 15% on most EU exports to the US and 0 tariffs for US industrial goods coming into the 27-nation bloc. Promise made, promise delivered, EU spokesman Olaf Gill told reporters as texts enacting the bloc side of the accord were published in its official journal, meaning they will take effect the following day. And taking a look at the currency market, where the euro is currently trading at $1.14 or 86 pence sterling. Lastly, a look at the stock market shows that Dublin's ISEC index has advanced 60 points to hit 13,866.
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10: The weather forecast
11: with Connolly's Mercedes-Benz Galway and Sligo, where ordering your 262 vehicle is easy at connollys.ie.
0: Brightening up a little this afternoon with showers becoming more isolated later on. Light to moderate westerly winds with highest temperatures of 15 to 19 degrees.
10: The weather forecast
11: with Connolly's Cupra Sligo, where ordering your 262 vehicle is easy at connollys.ie.
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0: 8 minutes after four. Good afternoon once again, and welcome along to the live drive. Sun is back out. Everyone's in good humour once again. Live drive with you until 5:30. Brendan checking in right through until then. Thank you for tuning our way. As always, our text and WhatsApp number 087-900-4141. And that is with thanks to everyone's favourite pub in New York City, Connolly's Pub and Restaurant, just off Times Square, New York City. First of all, the show, 2 Garra noon tickets wanted for the TF on Saturday the 4th of July. If you can help this person out, 087-900-4141. You can call us in on 0818-3055. Joanne is celebrating the birthday today. Comes in from Laura, wishing you all the best. Looking forward to the party as well. Let's kick off the program with our fun fact for this afternoon and the world's oldest post office. Well, it's been operating since 1712. It's in a tiny town in Scotland, first opened in 1712, and has remained continuously opened ever since. It holds the Guinness World Record for the oldest continuously operated post office in the world. And just to put that into perspective, it's been around before the Titanic, before the telephone, and even before the United States even existed. That's 314 years of stamps, parcels and postcards. They have certainly been busy. You're with the live drive until 5:30.
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0: Special with Dermot this afternoon. Big fan of Niall Horan. Slow hands on the live drive. Well, as you know, we always scour the internet for the weird stories of the day. And this one is particularly weird. It's out in Mexico. And over the last 48 hours, a real-life vigilante nicknamed the Batman of Largas de Monroe. He's gone viral. Local police are completely baffled because they keep finding suspected motorcycle thieves tightly wrapped up in heavy-duty duct tape, completely immobilized and stuck to public lampposts. Who is this legend? But it gets better. The guy doesn't just leave a bat signal. Instead, he uses permanent Sharpie to draw fake mustaches and cat whiskers on their faces. What is going on? And before leaving them, right next to the stolen bike, he puts a pink cardboard sign that simply reads, "Thief." Police say they're investigating it, but honestly, the local traffic corps is loving it. Batman is alive and he's operating in Mexico. Certainly gets weirder.
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0: Our inspiration tip, I have to say hello to Liam, big fan of the music of the 1980s. This for you, Bananarama. It's a cruel summer.

0: Especially for Liam at Ballyhadrine this evening. That is Bananarama with The Cruel Summer. Well, if you're into the World Cup, actually stayed up late last night watching the German game. Great finish to it. Went to penalties. They're on their way home as we speak. Currently, Netherlands 1, Morocco 1, and today at 6 o'clock, it's the Ivory Coast against Norway. 10 o'clock tonight, France will take on Sweden. And if you are an absolute crazy World Cup fan, you will stay up until 2 o'clock tonight and watch Mexico against Ecuador. And I have to say hello, Mike, to Michael, who's a huge fan of the World Cup. Reckons he's watched pretty much 90% of all the games. 087-941-41, our text and WhatsApp number. That is with thanks to Sean's Bar and Kitchen next to the Rockefeller Center in New York City, where an Irish hospitality is always on the menu.
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0: Sam Fender on the live drive, and that is People Watching. Well, as I said, I stayed up last night to watch the German-Paraguay game. And following the massive upset of the World Cup, the president of Paraguay has officially declared today a national holiday across the country. Makes you long to think that we could have come there. Well, because the team pulled off one of the biggest shocks of the tournament, knocking out the four-time world champion Germany on penalties. And after a grueling 1-1 draw, the six-foot giant of a goalkeeper, Orlando Gill, has saved two massive German penalties to put them through to round 16. And the scenes in the capital was mental. Bars were flooded, streets were blocked, and the president went on X, or Twitter as some people may call it. And one line he wrote, Paraguay never give up. Holiday, damn it. So they have a national holiday today for their great performance last night over Germany.
1: Nobody drives you home like Brendan Nugent.

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0: Ajá. Yeah, it's cheesy, but it was a big hit for Last Ketchup and the Ketchup song. I have to say hello to Kate and all the gang in Dua. They are getting ready for Dua Day. Give a big shout out to all the crew getting the final touches in place for next weekend, July 10th, 11th and 12th. They're doing the Rock the Boat. Of course, almost got the record last year. But they're going at it again this year for the biggest Rock the Boat. And certainly looking for all the crew to come down and join them at Dua on the 11th, on the 12th, I think it is this year. I'll have to check that date. They're doing it for the Michael Edward Lavelle from the RNLI, who approached them many years ago with a great idea for Dua Day. So I said hello to Kate and all the gang getting ready for the Dua Day Rock the Boat. Right, let's get you up to date with what's happening on the roads, on the traffic and travel.
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0: Yeah, traffic moving well right across the region, but it is very heavy in Ballina this afternoon. It's heavy on the N26 out of Ballina on the Foxford Road, Lord Edward Street, James Connolly Street, and it's busy on Tone Street in Ballina. It's also busy on the way into Westport and busy on the on Mill Street as well in Westport. And New Antrim Street in Castlebar, busy, busy, busy. Heading to Sligo, Michael Condon Road, and the main street in Ballinrobe is busy this afternoon. Anything happening in your area? If you're on the road, do let us know. 087-941-41, our text and WhatsApp number. That's your traffic and travel. We'll have more for you shortly after five.
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Taking us back to 2008. Sinead O'Connor said they were the best Irish band ever. The Republic of Loose, and that is the Steady song. Right, we're on the way to a news update at the top of the hour. Going to take a check on the forecast for you. We have today's bingo numbers, and we are back in the next hour with more great music on Midwest Radio. Taking us there, Ella Langley.

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11: Now, coming up on this Tuesday's evening edition, Mayo Minister welcomes pivot in rural planning rules that seek to make it easier to build a home in the countryside.

0: Row breaks out between Labour Party and newspaper over website of Mayor of Galway, Helen Ogbu. Gardaí seek assistance in locating man missing from Castlerea since Thursday last. And in sport, a number of Mayo Football League games refixed to avoid a clash with the All-Ireland semi-final. All these stories and more are coming up from 5:30.
1: Let's greet the day by placing a piece of gum in your mouth. Now chew. You're standing in a vast desert. The air is minty. Chew. In the distance, the day arrives.
2: Hello.
1: Chew. You say, "Hello, day, we meet again." Chew. You shake hands. Chew. The day has a strong grip. Chew. But yours is stronger. Extra gum. Chew good.
0: Now, as I said, all those stories and more are coming up from 5:30, but for now we'll just have a quick look at the weather, brightening up a little with showers becoming more isolated later on. Highest temperatures of 15 to 19 degrees in light to moderate westerly winds.
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6: 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And all the fives, 55. 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Monday's daily prize was shared by Pauline Jennings from Kilkelly. Pauline purchased a book from Daly's in Claremorris. Nancy Timon from Castlerea. Nancy purchased a book from Mulvihills in Castlerea. And Mary Neary from Drummore West. Mary purchased a book from Centra in Drummore West. They get €100 each. Tomorrow's snowball game is worth €7,200. 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

0: It's a live drive of Midwest Radio, Dracula. Especially for Eamon and all the hard-working gang in Supermax in Castlebar. Snack box would be lovely now. I have to say hello to Brian as well, who just dropped us a text to make drivers aware of a significantly slow traffic on a bad bend. It's a hidden dip between Dunmore and Clunfad where a car has left the road. So, yeah, there's a couple of hidden dips around there, all right. So just take it easy if you're going from Dunmore to Clunfad or even from Clunfad to Dunmore. There's a traffic is particularly slow there this afternoon. Well, a new survey out today, and this one, I suppose I can concur with it. One in five people admit they judge you by your first name. A survey of over 2,000 people found that 20% admit they make assumptions about someone simply because of their first name, before they've even met them in some cases. The research found people often make a snap judgment about whether someone is likely to be friendly, intelligent, or trustworthy just by hearing their name. The survey even found that certain names are viewed more positively than others. Be honest, we've all done that. You've actually sometimes looked over at somebody and thought, her first name has to be Karen. So yeah, one in five people judge you completely by your first name. Right, it is time for our all-time classic on the show.
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0: 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Martha and the Muffins, our all-time classic. 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
2: Hi Midwest, just make you aware that the slow-moving traffic through Ballina, as there's a funeral in McGowan's funeral home, so the traffic is bumper to bumper going around by the cathedral and coming in by Cochrane's Terrace roundabout.
0: Thanks, Anne. Hopefully you'll be back to us tomorrow with more traffic information. And if there's anything happening across the region, do send us a voice note on 087-900-4141. Well, thanks to our good friends at Connolly's Bar and Restaurant just off Times Square, New York City. Right, it is, speaking of time, it's 15 minutes after 5.
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0: 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Sweet dreams are made of these. Let's get you up to date now with the traffic situation across the region.
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0: Well, as we mentioned earlier on, if you're in the Dunmore to Clun Fad, there is a car gone off the road there, so expect delays. And it's also busy in Newport, heading to Mulrani there. Usual delays with the roadworks. In Ballina, as Anne was telling us, it is busy. It's busy on Lord Edward Street, James Connolly Street and on Tone Street at Ballina. And it's also busy around McGowan's funeral home there this evening as well. In Westport, Mill Street in Westport, the Newport Road is extremely busy out of Westport this evening. And in Castlebar, it's busy on the Brafey Road, New Antrim Street as well. And in Claremorris, it's bumper to bumper on Dalton Street. In Sligo, the Michael Condon Road, usual tailbacks this evening. And it's busy on the main street in Ballinrobe and also getting heavy on Clare Street in Ballyhonus. That's the traffic and travel.
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0: A very special request and a very happy 70th birthday to Paul Carolan this evening from Cross Molina, who resides in Manchester, from his daughter Caroline, son-in-law Tom and grandchildren Luke and Nicola, and a special birthday wishes from the granddaughter Chloe, who's living in Perth in Australia. Enjoy the celebrations, Paul, and hope to see you very soon. Time check for you now. It's 26 minutes after 5.
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0: Alrighty then, that is our lot on the show this afternoon. Thank you for having your company to joining us on the programme. We've enjoyed it. Hopefully you can join us tomorrow from 4. We'll do it all over again. Evening Edition is on the way with Scott Stevens for all the latest local news, sport and business news for right across the region. 6 to 8, it is the Nice and Easy programme with Eamon Kelly, and then a packed programme as always with Joe Byrne, Kyon, August Allam from 9 o'clock tonight. We're back tomorrow from 4. Take care.
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8: Mayo County Council will implement a temporary road closure of individual junctions on the Kilkenny Cross roundabout from 8 a.m. on Monday, July the 6th to 5 p.m. on Friday, July the 10th. During the works, only one junction will be closed at a time. One, when the R373 exit is closed, access to and from the R373 will be maintained via Sir Ernest Chain Road. Two, when the R308 exit is closed, access to and from the R308 will be maintained via Sir Ernest Chain Road. Diversion routes will be fully signed and through traffic will be maintained. Road users are advised to allow additional travel time and to plan alternative routes, as delays are expected on all approaches to the roundabout during this period. Further information is available from the Mayo National Roads Office at 094 906 4321.
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9: Mayo Minister welcomes pivot in rural planning rules that seek to make it easier to build a home in the countryside. Row breaks out between Labour Party and newspaper over website of Mayor of Galway, Helen Ogbu. Gardaí seek assistance in locating man missing from Castlerea since Thursday last. And in sport, a number of Mayo Football League games refixed to avoid a clash with the All-Ireland semi-final. All these stories and more coming up shortly on Evening Edition. But first, it's time for this evening's death and funeral notices. The death has occurred of Philomena Archibald, née Wall, Knaresborough, North Yorkshire, and formerly of Carabon, Clonburr, County Galway. Funeral Mass in St Mary's Catholic Church, Knaresborough, on Monday the 13th of July at 12:30, followed by burial in Knaresborough Cemetery. Anne Elizabeth Nancy Cullen, Oak Grove, Ballyhadreen, County Roscommon, and late of Tunrigee and Sligo Road, Ballyhadreen, peacefully at Mayo University Hospital. Reposing at Kilgariff's funeral home, Ballyhadreen, this evening from 6:30, with removal at 7:30 to the Cathedral of the Annunciation and St. Nathie, arriving at 8:00. Mass of the Resurrection on Wednesday at 12:00, with burial afterwards in Kilcolman Cemetery. Bernadette Burney Doherty, née McLaughlin, 58, Healy Terrace, Ardnery, Ballina, peacefully at the Moyridge Nursing Home. Reposing at McGowan's Funeral Home, Ballina, this evening until 7:00. Funeral will arrive to St. Muirdach's Cathedral, Ballina, tomorrow morning for Requiem Mass at 11:30, followed by burial in League Cemetery. Pat Frayne, Rathgar, Dublin and Clare Street, Ballyhaunis, peacefully at Four Ferns Nursing Home, Fox Rock. Reposing at Fanagan's Funeral Home, Rathfarnham, this evening until 7:00. Requiem Mass in the Church of St. Columbanus and St. Gall, Milltown, Dublin, tomorrow morning at 11:00, with burial afterwards in Kilternan Cemetery Park, Ballycorus Road, Dublin. Larry Gill, Killagin, Kilchamah, peacefully at Mayo Hospice. Reposing at O'Hora's Funeral Home, Kilchamah, tomorrow evening from 5:00 until 7:00. Funeral Mass at 1:00 on Thursday in the Church of the Holy Family, Kilchamah, followed by burial in Kilcanure Cemetery. Jack Loftus, Marion Rowe, Castlebar, peacefully. Reposing in Cody's Funeral Home, Castlebar, this evening with removal at 7:00 to the Church of the Holy Rosary, Castlebar. Requiem Mass tomorrow morning at 11:00, followed by burial in Castlebar Old Cemetery. House strictly private, please. Sean O'Kelly, Shawnee, Harrow, Middlesex, England, and formerly of Roscahill, Kilmina, Westport, peacefully. Funeral Mass in St. Joseph's Church, Weldstone, on Thursday morning at 10:00, with burial afterwards in Carpenter's Park Cemetery. Kathleen Ruan, née Sloane, Shunna Park, Castlebar, and late of Manchester, UK, peacefully in Mayo University Hospital. Reposing in Park Community Centre tomorrow evening from 5:30, with removal at 7:00 to her residence. Removal from her residence on Thursday morning at 10:15 to Holy Family Church, Park, for Requiem Mass at 11:00. Burial afterwards in Glen Island Cemetery. Nathaniel Natty Summers, Station Road, Ball, peacefully at Mayo Hospice. Remains reposing at the Ball Funeral Home tomorrow evening from 6:00, with removal at 7:30 to St. Cronan's Church, Ball. Funeral Mass on Thursday at 12:00, with burial afterwards in the adjoining cemetery. House private, please. And that concludes this evening's funeral notices. Midwest Radio extends sympathy to the family and friends of the deceased. May the souls of the departed rest in peace. All funeral arrangements are available to view on midwestradio.ie, where you can also leave a message of condolence.

0: And you're very welcome to this Tuesday's evening edition. The time is just coming up to 25 minutes to 6. Cabinet has today signed off on new measures for Gaeltacht and rural one-off housing. It's been described as the biggest overhaul in rural housing rules in around two decades. Local authorities will no longer be able to impose restrictions on ribbon and backland development or put caps on the number of homes that may be built on a farm, among other measures. Minister for Rural and Community Development and the Gaeltacht and Fianna Fáil TD for Mayo, Dara Cailleary, has been speaking to Midwest Radio News.
1: Huge change coming, and I really want to pay tribute to Minister James Brown and Minister John Cummins. The current rural planning guidelines that dictate planning policy in rural areas and across much of Mayo have been in place since 2005. That's 21 years. They're not working. And I'm going to be very simple on that. And it's one of the frustrations of any public representative, especially our councillors, to try and get planning. There's inconsistencies in their application. There is huge cost for applicants. And because, Scott, they're not working, we are seeing depopulation happening in many rural communities. People aren't getting planning permission. Or actually, Scott, what you often see is people don't apply because they're told not to apply in case they're refused. And that's one figure we never get a sense of. So today, we're introducing the beginning of a change. James Brown has introduced a new draft national planning statement for rural and Gaeltacht areas. It's going to bring consistency across the country in terms of planning laws. It's going to bring protection to Gaeltacht areas for the Lamage, Agusasha Shin, Thavatsuk, Gramai, and Kusin Shin on. We're now looking at defining rural areas into rural areas under urban influence to wider rural areas and Gaeltacht areas. Each area will have a different requirement, but within all of them, you can fulfill a social need or an economic need to get planning. And that social and economic need will give special recognition to people who have roots in an area, to people who've been born in an area, people who currently, Scott, aren't guaranteed permission, no matter how deep those roots are. Some of the other changes will be that currently, in some places, you may, if you're lucky enough to get planning, you might only get plan one new house, new build house on a farm, no matter how big the farm is, that will go. There's issues about backfill development, about building on where there is an existing house, that will change too. So there's a lot of changes going to come. It's going to take some time to get it all in. This now goes for consultation and for environmental screening. It'll come back then to government at some point in the next 6 months. But we've been very clear as a government, and Minister Brown has been very clear, that our councils, our local councils need to start working on this now, making preparations. And I really want to pay tribute to all of our councillors, particularly my Fianna Fáil colleagues and Mayo County Council, who've made changing our planning laws a priority for some time. And I look forward to engaging with them now about this draft proposal.
0: And, you know, you said there that there's still a public consultation to come and that there's still a while to go on these new changes. Why is it taking so long? This is something that's been earmarked, particularly in Gaeltacht areas, has been earmarked for a long time, and it's still not arrived for many people.
1: So just to be clear, there's no public consultation as such. We're going to an environmental screening and it'll come back. But, you know, we will be working to feedback in. From a Gaeltacht point of view, Scott, I've made this a priority since I was appointed Minister for Gaeltacht only last year. This is the first time now that we have a consistent planning statement for Gaeltacht areas. Agus Leirin Sé, Agus Lagin Sé, Ma, Na Canílacha, La Hai Na Alchina Gaeilge, Agus La Hai Cadunus Plan Olas a Gaeltacht, Agus Tigin Sé Freshen, Gur Tosha Tavita, Gur Cusin Wij on Gaeilge. So it gets the mix of being able to build in the Gaeltacht while defending the language. Secondly, you know, many ministers in previous governments haven't dealt with this. James Brown and John Cummins have taken it on and put a proposal out there. And I think it'll definitely be a lot fairer. It'll be more consistent. It will be cheaper because planning is very expensive for people. And the delays that the inconsistencies cause, the delays in trying to interpret different rules and trying to interpret the different bylaws, all of those differences now are going to be ironed out. There will be consistency in application and that will reduce. But most importantly, Scott, it will allow rural areas, you know, know, to get the population back in again, allow us to start looking at rural areas that need that population, start getting and defending our GAA clubs, our schools, our services. And I think, yes, there's a bit of way to go for implementation on this, but we're started on the road now and we're most definitely on the very right road.
0: Minister and Fianna Fáil TD for Mayo, Dara Cailleary. A major row has broken out between the Labour Party and the Daily Mail newspaper over the assassination of the Mayor of Galway's husband. The Mail questioned details about Helen Ogbu's arrival to Ireland, with her website saying she fled here after her husband's murder. In fact, he was killed a number of years after Helen Ogbu arrived in Ireland from Nigeria seeking asylum. Labour says once the error was pointed out, the website was removed, calling it a typo. But TD George Lawler and journalist Brian Mahon had a stand-up row about the issue earlier at the Dáil after Mahon went to Helen Ogbu's house to interview her.
2: To go to a woman's house where she has a young daughter also, to me was reckless in the context of what's going on in this country, in the context of what's
3: but
2: going on in this
3: journalists shouldn't
2: country.
3: Hold politicians to
2: absolutely,
3: account for factual inaccuracies in their backstory.
2: You were given
3: their
2: a clarifying work. Statement.
3: That led to more questions.
2: Brian,
4: do you want the question answered?
5: I'm dealing with him. I called you 10 times.
2: As I say, it wasn't your final answer.
0: Gardaí are seeking the public's assistance in tracing the whereabouts of a man who has gone missing from Castlerea. Nielsen Martin, aged 44, was last seen at Main Street at around midday on Thursday last. He is described as being approximately 5'8" in height, of broad build with balding hair and blue eyes. Gardaí and Nielsen's family are concerned for his safety. Anyone with information is asked to contact Castlerea Garda Station.

0: the Garda confidential line or any Garda station. The Taoiseach insists the government has made significant interventions on the cost of living. It comes as ministers have decided to delay the reintroduction of excise duty on petrol and diesel, and ahead of electricity price hikes planned for tomorrow. Micheál Martin rejects the assertion his government hasn't taken action to help people deal with the cost of living.
1: You can take other measures we took in terms of the free hot school meals, in terms of free primary books and free school books, in terms of a lot of charges we took out of the health service to facilitate families in particular. And these measures were all with a view to helping families deal with the crisis.
0: The Taoiseach says misinformation around fuel tax should not be avoided. Simon Harris says the government has stuck to its word despite what others say.
2: Government has shown a willingness to respond, a willingness to be agile, and you've had Facebook videos and everything else saying the government's going to hike your diesel at 32 cents, get the tractors ready. That was never the case. So I mean, I would ask people to judge the government on what it says and does. And the government said we're going to put in place a large package of support, we'd reduce diesel, reduce fuel, we'd keep it under review, and then we'd respond accordingly. And that's what we're doing today.
0: Fine Gael MEP for this region, Maria Walsh, is hosting a conference on gender equality in Galway City on Friday the 3rd of July, where women from across the West will get the opportunity to help shape EU equality and economic policies. The event, Thriving Manaw, will bring together leading voices from across Irish business, media and public policy. As Ireland assumes the presidency of the Council of the European Union on July 1st, MEP Walsh's event will focus on two areas of gender equality policy, equal pay and female entrepreneurship. The event is free to attend and all are welcome. It takes place from 10:30 to 2:30 on Friday in the Hardiman Hotel in Galway City. Maria has been telling Midwest News editor Teresa O'Malley why she has organised the conference.
3: Well, it's titled Thriving Manaw. We're at a time where we are just a week out from starting our presidency, where the Irish government will hold the negotiating seat at a European level for 6 months. And for me, it's incredibly important that gender equality in all its forms are discussed, debated, and ultimately we hear from voices that are most impacted. So at this Thriving Manaw event held on July 3rd in Galway City, as you kindly shared, we're discussing women health and the inequalities there. We're talking about the Pay Transparency Directive that sadly has been delayed at an Irish government standpoint, and we need to accelerate the pressure to have that, to close and certainly end the pay gap between men and women doing the exact same job. It stands around 13%. And then we'll be hearing from entrepreneurs from right across Midlands Northwest, the 15 counties, understanding what is missing, what is a challenge, and ultimately how we can highlight and work together at a European, national and local level to raise as much pressure that we can to support women. 51% of our population are women. Yet if you look at health differences, pay differences, and then access to grow their own businesses in Midlands Northwest, it is not to the level that I want to see it at. But we have to start in listening, learning and understanding what the core asks are. And that's what that event is on July 3rd.
4: Now, the event itself is free. Do you have to register to participate? And just tell us some of those who will be speaking on the day.
3: Yes, my ask is everybody to register. You can find the registration link on my website, mariawalsh.eu. As you said, it is free. It starts at 10:30, will be wrapped up by 2:30 with lunch provided. And a couple of the key people that we have moderating the event will be our Western correspondent for the Irish Independent, Yvonne Murray. We will also have Karina Hassan from the National Women's Council of Ireland, Maeve McElwee from IBEC, a phenomenal fintech entrepreneur by the name of Leslie Tully, who started her own company a number of years ago called Penny. We'll have the co-founder of Riley Period Products, Fiona Parfrey, Karen Ronan, CEO of Galway Chamber, as well as President for Network Ireland across the country. So she comes with an exceptional voice, understanding the 26 counties she represents in that role, as well as Aisling Kelly Hunter, founder of the Sligo Oyster Experience, coming and again sharing what they learn, what they have, and what they need to do in order, and what they need politicians like myself in order to change at a European level, local and national level. So right now we're close to 200 people.

0: in attendance. We want to welcome more and make sure we're hearing and collecting all those voices. So as you kindly shared, next Friday, July 3rd in the Hardiman, in the heart of Galway City, starting at 10:30, finishing at 2:30.
1: Fine Gael, MEP for Midlands North.

0: Tourism and Employment Minister Peter Burke says it will boost employment in the sector.
1: If you look at the gold standard, it's the CSO. And particularly last year, it showed that all 13 sectors of the economy were growing. But one component that wasn't was hospitality and food services. And we saw a reduction of 8.8% in employment in that sector, about 16,000 jobs. And that's quite clear now why a measure like this is so important to shore up that sector and support them small businesses in the months ahead.
0: If students are considering a last-minute change to college plans, they have until 5 p.m. tomorrow to do so. The CAO change of mind closes then, before college offers are released in September. Guidance counsellor Gemma Lawler is urging students to keep parents in the loop about college plans.
2: I have seen parents getting very upset because students have been offered their first choice in their CAO at the end of August and they weren't aware that that college was on the list. They have difficulty in sourcing accommodation or actually paying for away accommodation. So please, please, please involve the bill payer in your decision making.
0: Housing shortages remain the greatest barrier preventing women leaving abusive relationships safely, according to a charity. Safe Ireland's one-day census report has found almost 1,900 women were turned away from domestic violence services during a six-month period due to a lack of accommodation. It's calling for increased refuge and safe accommodation capacity, along with dedicated housing pathways for survivors. Ciara Norton works with the charity and says those staying in refuge longer than intended are another casualty of the housing crisis.
3: Refuge is supposed to be a temporary thing. We have people staying much longer in refuge because there is just no follow-on housing for them. There's no move-on housing. So we need more safe homes for people to move into after refuge. It's just another casualty, I suppose, of the housing crisis.
0: Louise Crowley, professor in family law, says Ireland is lagging behind in the number of beds available.
4: Currently, with our population, we should have 476 spaces to be in line with the Istanbul guidelines. And just to explain, the Istanbul Convention is a gender-specific convention from the Council of Europe that seeks to address violence against women and girls. And as a result of that, we have new legislation, the Domestic Violence Act 2018, which is a significant improvement on what went before.
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0: Now, first in business news, Nestlé plans to remove artificial food colourings from all products worldwide by the end of 2026. A senior executive has said, making it the first major food company to take such a step. The previously unreported target comes as food companies face mounting pressure to offer healthier products amid the rapid rise of GLP-1 weight loss drugs and growing consumer scrutiny of food ingredients. It extends Nestlé's efforts beyond the United States, where it has already eliminated artificial colourings from its portfolio. Meanwhile, the European Union will implement its tariff deal struck last year with the US from tomorrow, the European Commission said, meeting a 4th of July deadline set by President Donald Trump. Sealed between Mr. Trump and EU Chief Ursula von der Leyen last July, the deal sets levies of 15% on most EU exports to the US and zero tariffs for US industrial goods coming into the 27-nation bloc. Promise made, promise delivered, EU spokesman Olaf Gill told reporters as texts enacting the bloc side of the accord were published in its official journal, meaning they will take effect the following day. The European Union always follows through on its commitments that we make in trade agreements, Mr. Gill added, saying the EU looked forward to continuing the work with the US in this context of the deal. Meanwhile, taking a look at the currency market, where the euro is currently trading at $1.14 or 86 pence sterling. And lastly, a quick look at the stock market shows that Dublin's ISEC index has advanced 60 points to hit 13,866.
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8: The weather forecast
9: with Connolly's Mercedes-Benz Galway and Sligo, where ordering your 262 vehicle is easy at connollys.ie.
0: Brightening up a little this afternoon with showers becoming more isolated later on. Highest temperatures of 15 to 19.

0: 15 degrees in light to moderate westerly winds. And lastly, looking at the weather for tonight, remaining cloudy and mostly dry overnight, with lowest temperatures of 12 to 14 degrees, moderate west to northwest winds. And a quick look at the weather for tomorrow shows that rain and drizzle will feed in from the Atlantic throughout much of the day. Highest temperatures tomorrow of 14 to 17 degrees, moderate west to southwest winds, fresh to strong along Atlantic coasts.
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0: Now we'll start off with soccer, and a number of Mayo Football League games have been refixed in order to avoid a clash with the All-Ireland semi-final, in which Mayo play at 6pm on Saturday the 11th. Super League Round 12 games have been refixed for both Thursday the 16th of July and Thursday the 30th of July. Premier League Round 12 games have been moved to Thursday the 30th of July, while the weekend of the 15th and 16th of August will host the League 1 Round 13 games, and the League 2 Round 12 games have been refixed to the weekend of the 15th and 16th of August, with the exception of Ballinrobe Town B versus Con Rangers C. That match will be fixed for Thursday the 23rd of July. The League Management Committee has thanked all affiliated clubs for their understanding and cooperation, and said that the short break in fixtures reflects the strong community spirit that exists across all sports in Mayo. Meanwhile, looking at other fixtures in the Mayo Football League this Thursday, the Mayo Super Cup quarter-final takes place between Glenhest Rovers A and Claremorris A. That's at 7 o'clock. While there are plenty more fixtures this weekend, on Saturday in the Avery Sports Super League, at 7 o'clock there are two games between Ballyglass and Con Rangers, while Ballyhane go up against Castlebar Celtic. In the Clean Sports Ground League 1, also two games at 7 o'clock, Fahy Rovers versus Bangor Hibs, while Claremorris B go up against Acle Rovers. At 7 o'clock in the McDonald Construction League 2, it's Fahy Rovers B versus Manulla B. And lastly, at the same time, in Umbro Park, the Under-17 Division 4 playoff will take place between Kilchoma Knock United B and Ballina Town C. On Sunday, the Tuohy Cup final takes place in Umbro Park at 2:45. That's between Iris Aintheha and Snugbury United, while the McDonald Cup final takes place in the same venue at 12 noon between Charlestown Athletic and Ballinrobe Town B. Meanwhile, in other games on Sunday in the Avery Sports Super League, two games at 2:30, Manulla versus Claremorris, while Ballina Town go up against Glenhest Rovers. And there are two games in the Killeen Sports Ground League 1. First at 11am, Partrie Athletic go up against Con Rangers B, while at 2:30, Castlebar Town take on Kilmore. In Gaelic games, the Mayo ladies look to follow in the footsteps of the county's men's team when they try and book their place in an All-Ireland semi-final this Sunday. Diane O'Hora's team defeated Donegal a fortnight ago to book their place in the last eight, but standing in their way are All-Ireland favourites and near neighbours Galway. The game in Troom Stadium throws in at 6:15 on Sunday evening and is live on Midwest Radio with Stephen Grealis and Orla Casby. Coverage there is with thanks to Corrib Oil. The 2026 Gerry Mahidi Memorial Cup National School Tournament will take place this Sunday at Gerry Mahidi Memorial Park in Killala. The Senior Cup kicks off at 2 o'clock, while at 2:30 the Junior Cup will throw in. All players are required to be there for 1:30 to facilitate the picking of teams. In rugby, preparations are continuing ahead of Ireland's first ever Nations Championship fixture this weekend. Andy Farrell's side meet Australia in Sydney this Saturday. They'll also take on Japan and New Zealand the coming weeks as part of their Southern Hemisphere tour. Meanwhile, France's Antoine Dupont will miss their test matches against the same opposition due to injury. In other rugby news, the IRFU has confirmed the appointment of four new members of their women's rugby leadership group across the four provinces. 2013 Grand Slam winners Niamh Briggs and Larissa Muldoon have been appointed as women's rugby lead at Munster and Connacht respectively. Former Wolfhounds head coach Neil Alcorn takes up the role at Ulster, while the Leinster appointee is the province's former development coach Derek Mabry. And lastly, in golfing, Ballinrobe Golf Club at Clun Castle presents an open Stableford on the 9th of July. There is an entry

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0: 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Nice and Easy is up next after the Angelus and Family Notices at 6 o'clock. But from myself and everyone else here in the newsroom, have a good evening.
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2: 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Lisheen, Eclare, County Sligo. Month's Mind Mass in the Church of the Holy Rosary, Kilmacteig, this Saturday at 12 noon. Anniversary. Dolores Walsh, Ní Morley, Cork and Knock. 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

0: Brad Paisley and the Long Sermon on a Pretty Sunday. And before that, starting off the program, a good old classic from Bob Seger and one called The Fire Inside. Good evening and welcome to Nice and Easy and Two Lively Ones to start off the evening for you. If you happen to be driving home from work or you happen to be doing whatever you're doing, good evening and welcome to the program from now until 9 o'clock. It's Nice and Easy with myself, Eamon Kelly, and I hope to have the pleasure of your company or indeed whatever time you can spend with us. And whether you happen to be listening to our local area broadcast, perhaps you might be listening on the World Wide Web, around Ireland or around the world. It doesn't matter. You're very welcome one way or another. Our thanks to Scott Stevens and Scott in the newsroom for all of what he was doing. And also, Cathy is taking your call 0818 3055, while the WhatsApp and text number 0879 4141, brought to you in association with Megan's Bar and Kitchen, nestled in the heart of Manhattan, and food and seven and crack 7 days a week in the heart of New York City. We're back with song from Lucinda Wilson, our current one, after these.
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That's a good song. That's a good song. Lucinda Wilson, that's her current one. They are called The Queen of Hearts. Good old tune it is. Now, I have some messages coming in here to us, so we'll acknowledge those. First of all, if you're missing a hubcap off your car and you're driving down the old Knock Road at the corner there at Egan's Corner, a hubcap was found outside and you can collect it there at John and Marie Egan's. So you might just walk around your car if you've been round there lately and you're missing a hubcap and scratching your head and wondering where it is. Now you know where it is, at the sharp corner there at Egan's on the old Knock Road into Knock. Now, good evening to you all. And there's a collie dog, black and white, missing from Barnatra since Friday of last week. Scared of the thunder, no doubt. Any info on the dog would be so greatly appreciated. Kind regards, Martina. I know you're probably out of your mind waiting for the poor old mutt to come back. And they get so scared. They get so scared, the poor old things, because their hearing is so sensitive. They hear way, way more than we do. They can also feel the electricity in the ground through their pads on their feet as well. And that's what drives them nuts. God help them. That's all I can say. It's life. You know what they say, it's a dog's life, but it is sometimes. You're Back in My Heart Once Again by Kieran Rosny, please. We'll get to that for you at some stage. And hello, Mr. Kelly, young Kelly. Oh, yeah, great old stuff. Please play Plough on Paddy, a great song. Yes, John and Owen in Telford in the UK, a good man. Yes, it's a great song. It's a great song. And it's written by a local man. Yes, I had a big input into it here, our own Jerry Kearney. And of course, and then released, of course, by Derek Ryan and Jack Hill as well. A little bit of help there from Jack. So great stuff indeed. Right. Oh, let's keep going with the music and give this one. I got Nathan Carter and Priceless.

0: Good on you, Nathan Carter, and Love is Priceless, the current one from him, and a good song it is as well. It is 23 minutes after 6 o'clock.
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0: And our WhatsApp and text number 087-900-4141, which is brought to you by the famous pub and everybody's favourite Irish pub in New York City. It's Connolly's Pub and Restaurant, just off Times Square. Good day to you all over there. Carlene Carter, song entitled To Change Your Mind.

0: Yeah, that is one called To Change Your Mind from a lovely album called Stronger, brought out about maybe 10, 12 years ago at this stage now. That is Carlene Carter, of course, and a lovely song from that album. Some lovely, actually, songs. Not an album that was any great, to great hoo-ha about it, but it's lovely to listen to if you just want to drive on somewhere and you have a CD player, if you happen to have a CD player in your car at this stage, that's getting scarce as well, and stick that in and drive along and you'll really enjoy it. I know I have a copy of it anyway. And it's I like it. I just thought I'd bring that song to you. Right, next up, it is music from, let me see who I pick. Oh yeah, Jack Yo and Derek Ryan. They're going to plough. They're going to do a bit of ploughing.
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6: 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Sale starts Wednesday at 10. Don't miss the Cortoon Furniture closing down sale.
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0: Plough on, Paddy, plough on. Derek Ryan there and Jack Yo together, especially for the two likely lads over there in Telford in the UK, John and Owen. Happy birthday and a very special birthday, a roundy birthday to Paul Carlin in Manchester. Enjoy the celebrations is the message. Have a great day. Love from Aisling and family. Kieran, Shauna, and would you please play Big Tom? Well, I'll round up Big Tom now in a few minutes for you, no problem at all. Hi, I would be very grateful if you could ask anyone if they have two tickets for Garan Noon for Saturday, July 4th at the TF. Thanks so much. So if somebody out there has two tickets for Garan Noon and find they can't go, well, we have somebody here who will gladly take them off your hands. No bother at all. Please play a song by Gina. We met her in Spain a few weeks ago and she really is a lovely lady. She is. I had an interview with her here one night on the programme a year or two ago, and she's a lovely lady. She always was, and a lovely performer as well on stage. Very kind lady indeed is Gina. And say hello to the Lord Mayor of Tormicady. Well, Your Majesty, Your Highness, Michael John Casey, good evening to you, sir. And I hope you have your chain of office round your neck at the moment. That's all right. Here's a broadband tech tip for you. And after that, a man I haven't featured in a while, I'm going to feature a song by Luke Kelly. I'll wait till I come back before. I won't tell you what it is.
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No man could ever deliver a ballad or a song with feeling in it like he could. The late, great Luke Kelly there in the ballad of Joe Hill. Good evening from North Spain. Well, thank you. And how do you say... Buonasera. That's Italian, isn't it? You know what I mean, anyway. There isn't too much difference in them. Touring north of Spain as Murcia, where we live. It's a wee bit hot. I bet it is. Listening as we always do. Thank you very much. John and Joe and Teresa Keebney. Could you please play us a song of your choice? Really enjoying the music. God bless. Well, God bless you as well. And thank you for taking the trouble getting in touch with us. Is that northern Spain? Is that around Galicia or somewhere like that? I'm not sure. You can put me right on that if I'm talking Ramesh, you can put me right on that as well. I don't have a problem being corrected. Now, but I do have a nice tune coming up for you in the vein of some lovely bluegrass. This is Alison Krauss along with the Nitty Gritty Dirt Band and their version of Catfish John.

It's a lovely song called Catfish John there. That is the music of the Nitty Gritty Dirt Band featuring Alison Krauss. She has been described no more than Karen Carpenter having the voice of an angel, and she certainly has. It is beautiful. She's a beautiful singer, there's no doubt around, and a great fiddle player too as well. Yes, Eamon, it is indeed in Galicia, as Teresa Keaveney tells me. Thank you very much indeed, Teresa. I figured it was in that part of northern Spain, and that is the Celtic part. Where all the Celtic comes from northern part of Spain, and I often feature a gentleman there from Galicia on my Sunday morning programme, the man by the name of Carlos Nunez, and he plays the Galician pipes. They're squeaky, but they're great, and he plays the long flute as well, a beautiful, beautiful instrument. I often play a piece of music called Canto de Saitura, which is absolutely beautiful. So if you want to, I might play it again Sunday morning. If you're up early, I might open the programme with that. I usually play on Sunday morning something nice and calm to get you into your Sunday morning. So I might just give that a go again next Sunday morning. Hi, could you please play The Streets of Galway by Stuart Miles, Our Ramblin' Man, for Jess and all the Flemings down in Craigs in Glenimady. You should have said lovely Glenimady. Guess where Thomas Maguire is? He's at the Lincoln Park Inn with Margie. Oh, yeah, boy.

Yeah, Margie's at the Lincoln Park Inn, and there's more to that story than meets the eye, that's for sure. That is music there from Thomas Maguire and a song from a couple of years back. Let's keep going with the tunes. We're heading up towards the top of the hour. These are the Chicks. There's Your Trouble. Midwest Radio, it's nice and easy from now until 9 o'clock. If you've just joined us, very good evening to you. If you're driving home, we wish you a safe journey.

0: Ah, the Chicks. Yeah, great song. There's Your Trouble. Oh, for all the Flemings and Craigs and Glenaddy.
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0: 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I hope it is in Galway as well.
1: Water

Stuart Moyles and Music As Requested, and with all the Flemings and Cleggs and Grinnamaddy wanted to hear that one. I hope you enjoyed it. We'll dedicate this one to our Cathy. Yes, we will. Slightly different version to what she's used to asking for. Danny Davis, the National Brass, and the Wabash Cannonball to take us up to the top of the hour.

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7: Midwest Radio's top of the hour with Faddens for Men, Brafey Road, Castle Bar, where fashion never sleeps. Stockist of Sixth Sense, Columbia, Farah, Superdry and Rivet and Denim, Faddens.ie.
8: At 7, good evening, I'm Tina Gates. The Taoiseach says there's no threat to Irish neutrality from the European Union. It comes ahead of Ireland assuming the rotating presidency of the EU Council tomorrow. People Before Profit says its TDs will protest at tomorrow's events, warning Ireland's neutrality can't be eroded by further defence cooperation. But Taoiseach Micheál Martin says that's something that won't happen.
9: First of all, we will uphold Irish military neutrality. There's no issue with Irish military neutrality. There's been no attempt to undermine Irish military neutrality by Europe or by anybody else for that matter. And you should stop scaremongering in respect of it. We're not joining NATO anytime soon. We're not militarily aligned. And we've no intention of joining any military group or bloc. That is Irish military neutrality.
8: The Garda Commissioner's warning Gardaí will take robust action against protests which disrupt critical infrastructure during the presidency. Justin Kelly says attempts to block roads, ports or airports won't be tolerated.
10: If necessary, we will not hesitate to take legal and proportionate enforcement action. We will take robust enforcement action should individuals or groups seek to disrupt any EU presidency events. And I have recently issued an instruction to the organisation that under no circumstances will control be ceded in respect of critical infrastructure.
8: Deliberations in the trial of Riad Bouchaker will continue tomorrow. The jury was sent home today after around an hour of considering its verdict. Emily Keegan reports.
11: 52-year-old Riad Bouchaker of no fixed address has pleaded not guilty to 8 charges relating to a stabbing at Dublin's Parnell Square on the 23rd of November 2023. 3 of those charges relate to the attempted murder of children. Today, Judge Tony Hunt told the jury alternative verdicts are open to them for these offences and they can still find the accused not guilty, but he considers this to be a theoretical verdict. Before the jury retired this afternoon, they were asked to put all emotion firmly to the side and told sympathies in favour of anyone are not evidence to be considered in this case. The judge said the only verdict he would accept at this stage is a unanimous one.
8: Cabinet's agreed on the new draft planning statement on rural housing today. It now faces an environmental assessment before being formally approved. Under the plan, homeowners can build a second one-off house on their land, making it easier for older homeowners to move into a smaller property without leaving their land. Stephen Delaney from Wicklow Chamber of Commerce says it's good news for rural communities.
12: We can see it's more prevalent in the west of Ireland, but it's also prevalent over here in the east coast as well. We have smaller rural communities. If you head into West Wicklow now, they would have been suffering from this, and they're forced to kind of look to larger developments on housing estates. The land is there, plus you have people who want to downsize. They're living on the existing land now at the moment. The family's grown up.
8: The rate of VAT's going down tonight for food, catering and hairdressing. From midnight, it'll fall 4.5%. That's from 13.5% to 9% to support services facing increased costs. Enterprise, Tourism and Employment Minister Peter Burke says it'll boost employment.
13: If you look at the gold standard, it's the CSO. And particularly last year, it showed that all 13 sectors of the economy were growing. But one component that wasn't was hospitality and food services. And we saw a reduction of 8.8% in employment in that sector, about 16,000 jobs. And that's quite clear now why a measure like this is so important to shore up that sector and support them small businesses in the months ahead.
8: The US Supreme Court has thrown out Donald Trump's attempt to limit birthright citizenship. The ruling upholds 150 years of legal precedent, meaning any baby born on American soil is automatically a citizen. David Blevins has more from Washington.
14: There are somewhere in the region of 3.5 million babies born in the United States every year, and an estimated 1 in 12 of them would have lost their right to citizenship had the president's executive order been allowed to stand.
8: And that's your latest news update at 4 minutes past seven.
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15: With Connolly's Audi, Ballina, Sligo and Galway, where ordering your 262 vehicle is easy at connollys.ie.
16: Now, it'll be mainly dry this evening with sunny spells and moderate westerly breezes. Then later tonight, cloudy and mostly dry tonight. Lowest temperatures of 12 to 14 degrees, moderate west to northwest winds. The outlook then for tomorrow, Wednesday, will be with patchy light rain and drizzle and will feed in from the Atlantic through much of the day, most persistent in the west. Highest temperatures of 15 to 18 degrees, moderate west to southwest winds, increasing fresh to strong along Atlantic coast. The solar index is a moderate to high for tomorrow. The pollen count will be very high for tomorrow. That is the weather for Connacht. Now, the outlook nationally. While high pressure pressure builds in from the south through the week, conditions will remain mixed with variable amounts of cloud as well as spells of rain and showers. Sunny interludes will break through at times also. Temperatures will be closer to average, ranging from the mid to high teens to low 20s. And that is the weather provided to us by Metair. And on their website, met.ie, you can also obtain a more detailed forecast.
5: The weather forecast
15: with Connolly's Volvo Cars Galway, where ordering your 262 vehicle is easy at connollys.ie.
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18: 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And all the 5s, 55. If you fill a full panel, call 09496 30169 to claim your prize between 4 and 8 o'clock this evening. Monday's daily prize was shared by Pauline Jennings from Kilkelly. Pauline purchased a book from Daly's in Claremorris. Nancy Timon from Castlereagh. Nancy purchased a book from Mulvihills in Castlereagh. And Mary Neary from Drummore West. Mary purchased a book from Centra in Drummore West. They get €100 each. Tomorrow's snowball game is worth €7,200. 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
1: It is Tuesday. I went into the second hour of the Nice and Easy programme. You've just joined us. You're very welcome along to the programme. We're here for another 2 hours playing what we hope will be the best of music to keep you entertained. If you want to get in touch with the programme, and you've been, a lot of you have been doing that already, thank you very much. 087-900-4141 in association with the crew at Riley's Public House in Piermont, New York City, where every hour is a happy hour. Our Cathy is taking the calls as well on 0818 3000 and 55.

0: It's a nice song from last year from Mike Denver there, one called Stay With Me, and kicking off the second hour of the programme, the music from the Tumbling Paddies, and that song will just never go away because it's just the way I am. We're back with a lovely song from, let me see what is, Big Tom and the Mainliners, especially for the birthday boy, and that is Paul Carolan in Manchester. For your reward, sir, you shall get a Big Tom song.
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Big Tom there from a fabulous album called Souvenirs, and that is called Memories of You, and we play that especially for a birthday request for Paul Carlin in Manchester. A significant birthday, and this time tomorrow, Paul, hopefully this is what you'll be saying. It's a Scooter Lee, and wasn't that a party?

0: No, Scudery there, and wasn't that a party? Hopefully that's what you'll be saying tomorrow, Paul, after your birthday request and after the party. Hopefully they're having a party for you. Anyway, the best of luck to you. Good evening, Eamon. Can you please play No One to Carry the Can from the album Life and the Old Dog Yet from or something by him? Thanks, and listening in Devon and enjoying the programme. All right, then. I presume that is... I'm just trying to think of it. He's from County Clare. I presume that's who you mean. Anyway, Oliver Kelleher's time, it is 23 minutes after 7.
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0: I presume you mean PJ Murray. I'm not too sure, but if not, you'll let me know, please, and I'd be happy to do whatever I can for you. Now, this is the new song from the current one, shall we say, from Martin Cough, and Arms to Hold Me Tight. Very popular, proving very popular indeed.

Yep, Martin Cuff there, and the current release from him, one called Arms to Hold Me Tight. Now, here's a lady that's heading to Limerick very, very shortly for a big, big concert. Who do I mean? Well, Shania Twain.

0: She'll be a great old concert. I was at her 2 years ago in Dublin and she was great. Back again in Limerick. Not too far away either. Thank you, baby. Thank you, Shania, is what I can say. Right, let's take a break, and when we come back, hello to Pete in Ballina. You requested a song, and you, sir, shall have that right after this break.
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Farewell My Green Valleys, that is music from the Wolf Tones. That was requested by Pete in Ballinair. Great suggestion, it's a lovely song, indeed it is. Great song indeed, and thank you for asking for that one. Right, let's move on with the music, and let me see what we're going to give you this time. Another one, yeah, this is Claudia Church. Song entitled The Streets of Nashville.

0: That's Claudia Church there on the streets of Nashville. But we've got our own Claudia. Yes, we have. We've got our Claudia Buckley, and she's good and great as well. Now, it is just coming up on 20 minutes away from 8 o'clock.
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0: Now to Anne listening in Devon, you asked for this particular song. We found it for you, no problem at all. PJ Morrissey, No One to Carry the Can.
2: Today as I walked through the green fields of home, fond memories came rushing

Now, do you know something? I've never played that song before, so thank you for asking for it now. And that is Anne listening in Devon and enjoying the programme. Thank you very much indeed. It's a lovely song. It's a sad song, but it's a lovely song nonetheless. Right, let me see. Oh yeah, I want to tell you now what's coming up on Joe Byrne's programme tonight, because two special features. Noted poet Terry McDonough outlines his work with the Kilchmock Creative Writers Group and chats about the new book in their writings, which has been being launched shortly. And another gifted poet, Ger Reedy of Ahagour, will chat about Canadian Prime Minister Mark Carney's recent visit to his ancestral area in Ahagour. And Ger will also read the widely acclaimed poem he wrote especially for the memorable occasion. And as usual, trad music galore from recordings old and new. Got Cole agus Sideship. Joe Byrne. Show us up, Joe Byrne. On Clare agus Elian. Cole agus Elian. Tarish. And Neoclug Radio Midwest. Anocht. Right. Kernin and Ish. Sean McNichol. Agus Eg Pogu.

Jackson Bush for John Maloney. Thanks, I'll have a look for it, John, and I'll try and come up with that one for you as soon as I can. That John McNichol Kissing was for Anne Bridie and Marie, tuned in and enjoying the programme. Good on you, and hope all is well with you people. Now, just want to let you know again that a collie dog, black and white, missing from Barnathra since Friday last week and scared of the thunder. Any info on the dog would be greatly appreciated. Kind regards, Martina. I know well, Martina, and the old dog, as there was a song there, and the dog from PJ Murphy, and the dog would always be out with a bark and a wag of the tail. So always, if you have a dog, I appeal to you, always look after them, because there's no malice in a dog whatsoever. They'll always be your friend. And I know there's an odd cross one, but that's down to management as well. So the poor old dog, they don't look for anything, and they'll always come to you when you're having a bite to eat. And it isn't how much you give them, it's the fact that you just give them something, because they treat it as a feeding with the pack, because they're a pack animal. Now, you'd swear I knew everything about dogs, but I know that much. And so it isn't how much you give them, it's the fact that you give them that little bit to make them feel part of the pack when you're having a bite to eat for yourself. But anyway, that's the way it goes. Now, the sermon is over on that. We're heading up towards the top of the hour. So if you still get a chance, if you're lucky enough to have the bingo, it's a nice jackpot. And if you're lucky enough to have the numbers, you have until 8 o'clock to call in the winning numbers, if you have them. And I wish you well, and I hope you have. Now, what will I do musically? I'm just looking around me here to see where will I go next. This one. Well, it's supposed to work anyway, if it did, but it didn't. So I'll tell you what I'll do. I'll continue with Pamela Gilmartin. I'm side-langing you there, Pamela. Passing you out. No badness intended, now, mind you.

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1: 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White Lightning, that is music from the great late George Jones, and one that goes back quite a long, long way. Now, let's give you a broadband tip to keep your broadband working good for you.
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1: Now, on the way, we have the news, the weather and sport. Of course, we have the Community Pulse as well. Here's a music from a gentleman I happened to meet last Saturday night in the Audrey in Tuam, and John McIntyre, a gentleman, and just put me in mind of playing something a little bit of instrumental while we go to the top of the hour. The Rose of San Antonio, San Antonio Rose, whichever you prefer.

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6: To limit birthright citizenship. The ruling upholds more than a century of legal precedent that any baby born on American soil is automatically a citizen. The decision is particularly significant for undocumented Irish families living in the US whose American-born children will continue to qualify automatically for citizenship. Reporter David Blevins says it's a major setback for the US president's efforts to tighten immigration rules.
7: Effectively abolishing the age-old birthright to US citizenship. His lawyers argued that it was never meant to apply to the children of people here unlawfully or here on temporary visas. It's actually 150 years since the 14th Amendment to the Constitution was ratified to give citizenship to former slaves and their children.
6: A man has been charged in connection with a fire at a mosque on Dublin's Talbot Street. The man, who's aged in his 40s, was arrested after the blaze at the premises yesterday afternoon. He's due to appear before the Criminal Courts of Justice tomorrow morning at around 10:30. A former PSNI officer has been jailed for sexually abusing a child. 43-year-old Ryan McKenna was sentenced to 12 months in custody and a further 12 months on probation after being convicted of one count of gross indecency towards a child. The abuse was reported in 2020 by the victim, who was 10 years old at the time of the offence. McKenna was dismissed from the PSNI following an internal investigation and will remain on the sex offenders register for 10 years. Deliberations in the trial of Riad Boudjikir will continue tomorrow. The jury was sent home today after around an hour of considering its verdict. Emily Keegan reports.
8: 52-year-old Riad Boudjikir of no fixed address has pleaded not guilty to 8 charges relating to a stabbing at Dublin's Parnell Square on the 23rd of November 2023. 3 of those charges relate to the attempted murder of children. Today, Judge Tony Hunt told the jury alternative verdicts are open to them for these offences and they can still find the accused not guilty, but he considers this to be a theoretical verdict. Before the jury retired this afternoon, they were asked to put all emotion firmly to the side and told sympathies in favour of anyone are not evidence to be considered in this case. The judge said the only verdict he would accept at this stage is a unanimous one.
6: The Taoiseach says there's no threat to Irish neutrality from the European Union. It comes ahead of Ireland assuming the rotating presidency of the EU Council tomorrow. People Before Profit says its TDs will protest at tomorrow's events, warning Ireland's neutrality can't be eroded by further defence cooperation. Taoiseach Micheál Martin says that's something that won't happen.
9: First of all, we will uphold Irish military neutrality. There's no issue with Irish military neutrality. There's been no attempt to undermine Irish military neutrality.

0: by Europe or by anybody else for that matter. And you should stop scaremongering in respect of it. We're not joining NATO anytime soon. We're not militarily aligned. And we've no intention of joining any military group or bloc. That is Irish military neutrality.
1: The government's new planning rules for rural housing now face an environmental assessment before being formally approved. Under the plan, homeowners can build a second one-off house on their land, making it easier for older homeowners to move into a smaller property without leaving their land. Stephen Delaney from Wicklow Chamber of Commerce says it's good news for rural communities.
2: We can see it's more prevalent in the west of Ireland, but it's also prevalent over here in the east coast as well. We have smaller rural communities. If you head into West Wicklow now, that would have been suffering from this, and they're forced to kind of look to larger developments on housing estates. The land is there, plus you have people who want to downsize. They're living on the existing land now at the moment. The family's grown up.
1: And that's your latest news update at 4 minutes past eight.
3: And in sport, Norway lead the Ivory Coast 2-1 in the first of tonight's World Cup round of 32 clashes. A brilliant strike from Antonio Nuzza 5 minutes before half-time put Norway ahead. Ivory Coast equalised 74 minutes in before a Haaland goal 10 minutes later put Norway ahead once more. They're looking to equal their best ever World Cup result and once again reach the round of 16, as they did in 1938 and 1998. France and Sweden then meet later on in New Jersey, where kickoff is at 10 p.m. Antonin Kinski has signed a new 5-year contract with Tottenham Hotspur. The Czech goalkeeper was taken off in the first half of their Champions League game at Atletico Madrid during Igor Tudor's short time in charge last season. But he was recalled by De Zerbi and played a key role for Spurs as they avoided relegation. Thomas Carty will lead the undercard for Katie Taylor's fight at Croke Park in September. The Fibsra heavyweight will take on Dave Allen, while Limerick man Paddy Donovan will face Tyrone McKenna from Belfast. Among the other bouts confirmed by Matchroom Boxing today is Emmett Brennan against super middleweight prospect Taylor Bevan. 80,000 tickets were sold before today's undercard was announced. At Wimbledon, Iga Swiatek got her title defence up and running with a win in 3 sets over Taylor Townsend. Fourth seed Ben Shelton, however, has been knocked out in the first round by Finland's Otto Virtanen in the 5th set tiebreak in a match that lasted 4 hours and 21 minutes. Alexander Zverev then bet Alexander Blokic in a 4-set thriller before 7-time singles champion Serena Williams is back on court, facing Maya Joint. And in basketball, LeBron James is set to leave the Los Angeles Lakers, where he has played since 2018. The NBA's all-time leading scorer informed his team that the franchise can continue without him because he will play elsewhere. It has been heavily rumoured that the Golden State Warriors will pursue him once the free agency negotiating window opens today at 11 p.m. Irish time. That's your news and sport. I'm Eve Conway. It's 6 minutes past eight.
4: The weather forecast with Connolly's Volkswagen Ballina, Sligo and Letterkenny, where ordering your 262 vehicle is easy at connollys.ie.
5: Mainly dry this evening with sunny spells and moderate westerly breeze. And then for tonight, cloudy and mostly dry tonight. Lowest temperatures of 12 to 14 degrees, moderate west to northwest winds. For tomorrow, it'll be Wednesday will be, first off, patchy light rain and drizzle will feed in from the Atlantic throughout the day and for much of the day. Most persistent in the west, highest temperatures 15 to 18 degrees, moderate west to southwest winds, increasing fresh and strong along Atlantic coast. The solar index for tomorrow is moderate to high. The pollen count is very high for tomorrow, and that is your weather provided to us by Met Éireann. And if you need a more detailed forecast, you can go to their website met.ie, where you can also obtain a 7-day local and national forecast.
4: The weather forecast with Connolly's SEAT Sligo, where ordering your 262 vehicle is easy at connollys.ie.
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1: And we're into the final hour of the programme, the third hour of Nice and Easy, brought to you with compliments of the Audrey Hotel in Tuam in the County of Galway. And we say a fond thanks to them indeed for sponsoring the Nice and Easy programme every evening here on Midwest Radio. If you want to get in touch now, well, our Cathy has gone home. She's entitled to that after her evening's work. So farewell, Cathy, and enjoy yourself. 0879 41 41 is our WhatsApp and text, and that is in association with the Riley's Public House Plate, Riley's Plates and Pours in New York, where an Irish welcome always awaits you. Kicking off the third hour with the ladies, none better than Olivia Douglas. The boys are back in town.

0: Two great songs and two great artists to kick off the third hour of the programme there. That is music from Stacey Breen and a current one from her called Fooling Around. And before that, Olivia Douglas and The Boys Are Back in Town gets us well into the second hour of the programme. Hi, Eamon. Enjoy the programme. Anything by John Glynn. Looking forward to seeing him in Ballymote on Sunday night. Thanks, says Margaret in Ballymote. Thank you, Margaret. I'll get something from John Glynn for you. No problem whatsoever. Any plans of any chance of playing Philomena Begley, Blanket on the Ground, Stephen Morden in Strokestown tuned in and listening to us as well. Thanks, Eamon, for playing PJ Murray. It's my favourite song of all the songs that he wrote. And hope you'll play it again sometime. Well, I will end because I didn't realise it, to be honest with you. And it's nice to be told these things. Do you know, our Jerry Glennon says every day is a learning day, and he is so right. And any time you can pick up something and enjoy a bit of information from somebody that does you good, it's all it has to be good. Good evening, Eamon. Will you play any Rolly Daniels or any song Rolly would be good? Thanks, Mike Garrett. I'll find something from Rolly Daniels, where I promised I would, didn't I, last evening? So I'll go looking for something now. Please play Grace. All right. Do you want Jim McCann version, or would you like Rod Stewart's version, or whose version would you like? And that's all right with me. I'd play the song, no problem at all. And Eamon, would you please play a request, Your Health Is Your Wealth, from Noel's recent CD, Thanks from the Girls and Chum. We'll do that for you, no problem at all, as well. Now we have a little break to take, and when we come back after that, we have the brand new one from Pat Mulcrone, and we'll offer it up, and we'll play it especially for Kathleen in Erret. I was asked to say hello to you, Kathleen, and good evening. So we're doing that for you right now, and we'll come back with that lovely new song from Pat Mulcrone. It's an absolutely beautiful song indeed, and everybody seems to like it.
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Isn't that a lovely song? Pat Mulcrone, the brand new one from him, and it's one entitled Homeward Bound. This is Iris Dement. Song called The Way I Should.

0: I call her the girl with the honest singing voice, because she's so honest when she sings, and the her accent, and it's just her voice. And if you ever watch any videos of her singing, the way she moves her head and the way she nods her head, and she reminds you of somebody that was probably singing for the first time and nervous, but she is so, so good and delivers her songs with such great gusto. That is music from Iris Dement, of course, and one called The Way I Should. And it is 26 minutes after, coming up on 27 minutes after 8 o'clock, The Way I Should.
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last place I saw him was down on Music Row. Lord, he was getting thin, looking old, searching for that song that would put him back on the road, that road he used to ride. Then I heard he was singing for tips in a Broadway bar. You know his hands shake so bad he could hardly play that old guitar. But when he sings that song that once made him a star, well, he's satisfied and he still

0: God bless you. I appreciate it. Thank you.
1: You know, Rolly Daniels was a great star in his own right. There's no doubt about it. He sang some class country, and Rolly Daniels in the Green County. And thanks to them many times they came to the Town Hall in Claremorris and other places as well. And they were a great band. He was very sophisticated, there's no doubt about it. And he was a great man to pick great songs. Mace time, it is just coming up on 28 minutes away from 9 o'clock.
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Yeah, they're live in concert there, obviously. Philomena Begley there on her great hit called The Blanket on the Ground.

And we play that as part. Stephen Morden in Strokestown asked us for that one, and he's obviously delighted with it. Thank you very much for getting back to us, Stephen. No problem whatsoever. Now, I just want to give you the heads up on what's happening tonight on Ceolagus Eliot. Once again, two special features tonight. The noted poet Terry McDonough, and he is indeed, outlines his work with the Kilchmock Creative Writers Group and chats about the new book of their writings, which is being launched shortly. And another gifted poet, Jerridi of Ahagour, will chat about Canadian Prime Minister Mark Carney's recent visit to that lovely place, the ancestral area of Ahagour, and Ger will read the widely acclaimed poem that he wrote especially for the memorable occasion. And as usual, there's trad music galore and loads of recordings, old and new, on Ceolagus Eliot. Na Cora Lordi, Joseph O'Ben, Be Ceol Cac, Ceol Crac, Agus Cora, Agus Bioganin, Chef Oja, John J. Fain. Ceolagus Eliot, Tarisha Nia Clug, Radio Midwest, Anocht.

0: The late Jim McCann, that very sad ballad indeed, and one called Grace. About Grace Gifford, yes indeed, and a very sad ballad indeed. Anyway, it was requested, and I presume you didn't specify which artist you wanted, so I presume that would have gone down pretty well with you. Rochford's time, just coming up on 16 minutes away from 9 o'clock.
1: 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RochfordMotorsOpel.ie.
0: Right, we're trying to get to the end of the request that you have, songs that you've asked for. A lot of the songs I played tonight were songs that was requested by our listeners. And that's grand, that's no problem at all. Text or WhatsApp, you can still do that. You still have a bit of time left, 087-900-4141. To WhatsApp and text. And that's thanks to the Merrion Row Hotel and Public House in New York City. That's located just off Times Square and home to the finest Irish hospitality in the Big Apple. We mightn't have time to play a song for you at this stage, but we can give a mention to you if you want to say hello to somebody. No problem at all. Somebody asked for this song a good while ago, and I did find it. Oh, yes, it was John Maloney. John, you were asking for this particular song, so I'm delighted to say here it is.

Short and sweet, that is it. Kristen Bush there and a song called Trailer Hitch. It's almost time to go on the programme, so I better get to the last two songs I was asked to do. We'll manage to get in two or three more. And one of them

is music from Noel Glynn. The other is John Glynn and the Mainliners. And I'm just wondering here, which one will I play? So I'm going to go to track number 7 on the CD here and hope you like this one. It is called Say You're Gone.

John Glenn there and the Mainliners and the song from way back, Say You're Gone. And I suppose what, 73, 74 maybe? Kathleen, lovely song by John Glenn. Thank you, says Kathleen and Bella. Thank you, Kathleen, as well. And of course, John Glenn is going to Ballymote, I think, on this weekend, if I'm not mistaken. Let me just check and see. Where has it gone to? Margaret, yes. Yes. Pat Mulcrone, we have played Pat, and I hope you enjoyed that one as well. And the Saw Doctors, for I mightn't get a chance to play it. I'll play it tomorrow evening for you. Michael is listening in tune in the County Galway. Michael, I mightn't get a chance. So many come in this evening, and I tried to get all of them in if I possibly could for you. So I might not get to that one in this evening, but I'll definitely come to it tomorrow evening.

0: The music of Gina and the Champions, Who Do You Wanna Be? That brings our programme to a close for tonight. Thank you very much indeed for your company on the programme with Nice and Easy. Brought to you with the compliments of the Audrey House Hotel in Tuam in County Galway. And we say thanks to them as well. Back again tomorrow evening just after 6 o'clock. We'll do it all again on Nice and Easy. Stand by for the news, weather and farming scene. And then, of course, Ciola Gasallian, Joseph O'Byrne. Goji, Tarnona, Amora, Tarish, Jay, Shay, Slán, Agus Bannacht.
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4: Midwest Radio's top of the hour with Faddins for Men, Brafey Road, Castle Bar, where fashion never sleeps. Stockist of Sixth Sense, Columbia, Farah, Superdry and Rivet and Denim, Faddins.ie.
5: At 9, good evening, I'm Tina Gates. The US Supreme Court has thrown out Donald Trump's attempt to limit birthright citizenship. The ruling upholds more than a century of legal precedent that any baby born on American soil is automatically a citizen. The decision's particularly significant for undocumented Irish families living in the US, whose American-born children will continue to qualify automatically for citizenship. Reporter David Blevins says it's a major setback for the US president's efforts to tighten immigration rules.
6: Effectively abolishing the age-old birthright to U.S. citizenship. His lawyers argued that it was never meant to apply to the children of people here unlawfully or here on temporary visas. It's actually 150 years since the 14th Amendment to the Constitution was ratified to give citizenship to former slaves and their children.
5: A man has been charged in connection with a fire at a mosque on Dublin's Talbot Street. The man, who's in his 40s, was arrested after the blaze at the premises yesterday afternoon. He's due to appear before the Criminal Courts of Justice tomorrow morning at around 10:30. A former PSNI officer has been jailed for sexually abusing a child. 43-year-old Ryan McKenna was sentenced to 12 months in custody and a further 12 months on probation after being convicted of one count of gross indecency towards a child. The abuse was reported in 2020 by the victim, who was 10 at the time of the offence. McKenna was dismissed from the PSNI following an internal investigation and will remain on the sex offenders register for 10 years. The jury in the trial of Riad Bouchacar will resume its deliberations tomorrow morning. The 52-year-old accused of no fixed address has pleaded not guilty to 8 charges relating to a stabbing incident at Dublin's Parnell Square in November 2023. Before the jury members retired this afternoon, Judge Tony Hunt asked them to be objective and rational and put the emotions that may well up to one side when considering their verdict. The 9 men and 3 women were sent home after around an hour of deliberations today and will return tomorrow morning at 10:30. It's understood a patient at a hospital in Glasgow is being tested for a suspected case of Ebola. Public health officials say that there are currently no confirmed cases in Scotland. They insist the risk to the general public of getting the virus remains low. The Taoiseach says there is no threat to Irish neutrality from the European Union. It comes ahead of Ireland assuming the rotating presidency of the EU Council tomorrow. People Before Profit says its TDs will protest at tomorrow's events, warning Ireland's neutrality can be eroded by further defence cooperation. Taoiseach Micheál Martin says that's something that won't happen.
7: First of all, we will uphold Irish military neutrality. There's no issue with Irish military neutrality. There's been no attempt to undermine Irish military neutrality by Europe or by anybody else for that matter. And you should stop scaremongering in respect of it. We're not joining NATO anytime soon. We're not militarily aligned. And we've no intention of joining any military group or bloc. That is Irish military neutrality.
5: The government's new planning rules for rural housing now face an environmental assessment before being formally approved. Under the plan, homeowners can build a second one-off house on their land, making it easier for older homeowners to move into a smaller property without leaving their land. Stephen Delaney

0: from Wicklow Chamber of Commerce says it's good news for rural communities.
1: We can see it's more prevalent in the west of Ireland, but it's also prevalent over here in the east coast as well. We have smaller rural communities. If you head into West Wicklow now, they would have been suffering from this, and they're forced to kind of look to larger developments on housing estates. The land is there, plus you have people who want to downsize. They're living on the existing land now at the moment. The family's grown up.
0: And that's your latest news update at 4 minutes past nine.
2: And in sport, Norway are through to the World Cup round of 16 after defeating the Ivory Coast 2-1 this evening. A brilliant strike from Anthony Nusa 5 minutes before half-time put Norway ahead. Ivory Coast equalised 74 minutes in before a Haaland goal 10 minutes later put Norway ahead once more and ensured their progression. Later this evening, Sweden take on 2018 champions France. The winners of that tie will face Paraguay in the round of 16, and kick-off is at 10 p.m. Tottenham Hotspur have agreed to sign midfielder Mateus Fernandes from West Ham, who were relegated from the Premier League last season. The fee for the Portugal international is understood to be £85 million. If the deal is completed, it would break Spurs' transfer record of £65 million that they paid for Dominic Solanke from Bournemouth 2 years ago. The undercard has been announced for Katie Taylor's fight in Croke Park in September. Thomas Carty will take on Dave Allen, while Limerick man Paddy Donovan will face Tyrone McKenna from Belfast. Among the other bouts confirmed by Matchroom Boxing today is Emmett Brennan against super middleweight prospect Taylor Bevan and former UFC fighter Molly McCann against Sawia De Liga. 80,000 tickets were sold before today's undercard was announced. In Wimbledon, men's number 4 seed Ben Sheldon has been knocked out in the first round by Finland's Otto Virtanen. The match lasted 4 hours and 21 minutes, with Shelton losing in the 5th set tiebreak. Elsewhere, Iga Swiatek got her title defence up and running with a win in 3 sets over Taylor Townsend. And Serena Williams has made her comeback to centre court, facing Australia's Maya Joint. Williams, however, lost the first set 6-3. And in basketball, LeBron James is set to leave the Los Angeles Lakers, where he has played since 2018. The NBA's all-time leading scorer informed his team that the franchise can continue without him because he will play elsewhere. That's your news and sport. I'm Eve Conway. It's 6 minutes past nine.
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4: With Connolly's Mercedes-Benz Galway and Sligo, where ordering your 262 vehicle is easy at connollys.ie.
5: Agus in ish, oh, I'm shitting a shame, I think he has 53 second in ish and Leahlug Sunlicha. Cloudy and mostly dry tonight, lowest temperatures 12 to 14 degrees. Moderate west to northwest winds, a moirach, chicadine on Inno Law de Vihuil. Tomorrow, a patchy light rain and drizzle will feed in from the Atlantic throughout the day, persistent in the west. Highest temperatures tomorrow 15 to 18 degrees. Moderate west to southwest winds, agus shin on Amshit Igalomsha.
3: The weather forecast
4: with Connolly's Cupra Sligo, where ordering your 262 vehicle is easy at connollys.ie.
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8: Good evening and welcome to Farming Scene presented by Chagas. Pori Quilch with you here this evening in Chagas Ballina. Now I'm starting there with a reminder indeed about the Beef 2026 event. A big open day that's taking place, the National Beef Open Day that's taking place this Wednesday, the 1st July at Chagas Grange, County Meath. It's running from 9 a.m. to 4 p.m. It's free to everyone and free to enter, I said, and it's open to everyone. Everyone is invited to attend. The air code of this event, by the way, is C15PW93. And like this, look, it's held every 2 years. It promises to be one of the most important events in the farming calendar. The event will showcase the latest research, technologies and practical management advice that can help beef farmers improve profitability, efficiency and sustainability. There's a lot of visual demonstrations, a lot of live displays and interactive discussions. Visitors will have the opportunity to engage directly with Chagas researchers, advisors, specialists and education staff. Current results from the Derry Patrick herd will be highlighted, showing superb cow-calf pairs that will be on view there for people to look at, produced from the functional limousine crossbred suckler herd, and there'll be talk, of course, too, on the benefits of grass clover swards. Research to date has shown significant performance improvements, including heavier weaning weights, increased carcass weights, and reduced nitrogen fertiliser requirements. A major focus will be identifying practical, achievable improvements that farmers can implement on their farms. Topics such as increasing daily live weight gain, breeding a balanced cow, improving nutrient management and enhancing overall farm efficiency will be explored. And new research on the potential of breeding indices will be demonstrating the improvement in profitability that can be achieved through improved genetics and animal selection. According to Piers Kelly, who's the head of dry stock knowledge transfer at Chagas, the latest suckler beef research along with the trial work on dairy calf to beef will be showcased on the day, so there'll be something relevant and of interest for all cattle farmers, irrespective of their production system. And as I said earlier, beyond the research and demonstrations, one of the most valuable aspects of the day will be the opportunity to meet advisors, researchers and industry stakeholders and fellow farmers. And whether you're discussing rising costs, farm performance or future opportunities, the event offers a unique platform for knowledge exchange and practical discussion. There's dedicated information villages covering suckler beef, dairy beef, cattle finishing, organics, forestry, education and meat quality. So there's something for everyone and every visitor there on the day. So look, as I said, it's a free event. It's open to everyone to attend on this Wednesday, the 1st July. Chagas Grange is easily accessed on the Dublin Trim Road. It's the R154 road. It's 20 kilometres from Navan. It's 40 kilometres from Kinnegad. And as I said, the air code of it is C15PW93. And if you want further information indeed in relation to this, it's available on www.chagas.ie/beef2026. No, this is a busy time of year on farms, but it's also a time of year when perhaps people have the opportunity there to get bits of work done. Things that they'd like to be doing throughout the year or that they'd be focused on and thinking, you know, something we'd like to be doing or to achieve. One of those is in relation to spreading lime. And look, people have taken soil tests oftentimes there and they know where the lime has to go. So, you know, you should only apply lime based on a recent soil test report. But just to remind people that you can spread lime all year long. All year round, like, you know, it's not just an autumn time of year job. Having a lime plan in place will open up opportunities to get lime applied over the year when conditions are suitable and land is available. Now, I'm not saying, in fact, we wouldn't say to put lime out pre-cutting silage. You'd be putting it out after your silage cut. If it's after the first cut, you know, and you're not taking a second cut, then that's a good time. Or after the second cut and you're not taking the third cut, then that's the time to do it. You know, but also on grazing ground. When ground is bare in the summertime after grazing, that's an opportunity when ground is dry and conditions are good to get a bit of lime out there and have it sort of washed in and flushed in before the next grazing. There's concern there about lime and high molybdenum soils. You know, high molybdenum soils wouldn't require as much, nor would you give them as much lime. But there's an awful lot of lime, as I said, that's short in the country. They reckon nationally we're about 500,000 tonnes short of the amount of lime that's there. It's gone back to 1982 since we've got out per year the amount of lime per year that is needed. So the country nationally is a long way short on the amount of lime that we could be using. There's a lot of potential benefit there we're losing out on. They reckon the economic return on putting out lime on a dry stock farm is something in the range of 7 to 7.5 to 1 in terms of the return you get, 7.5 euro per euro you invest in lime. For dairy farmers, it's much higher, between, you know, 10 and 12 euro per euro you invest in lime. So look, it's a guaranteed investment, but it requires a bit of planning and a bit of scheduling, and this is perhaps a good time of year to be thinking about getting that done. Couple of reminders there for dairy farmers as well. This time of year, it's no harm to be thinking about getting your milk liners changed. Milking machine liners should be changed every 6 months or after 2,000 milkings, whichever comes first. And if you're milking six rows or more morning and evening, you will reach 2,000 milkings in less than 6 months, you know, and there's a bit of mathematics to be done there, like how many rows of cows are going through, as in how many times is the liner used each day and each week and each month. And as I said, you know, 2,000, you want to be changing it after 2,000 or when you get to 2,000 milkings or 6 months or whichever comes first. And a final reminder there, that was interesting.

0: and research work done by Teagasc Moor Park highlighting the need for slurry management. And a big problem that was found to exist was the amount of clean water that was entering slurry tanks during the winter period. So the focus there really is to minimise the amount of clean water in water entering storage tanks by ensuring that it's diverted away from tanks, that gutters and downpipes are in good conditions, and that areas of dirty yards are minimised. So this is the time of year when farmers can do some of this kind of work to reduce the amount of water that's getting into the tanks, so that we're not wasting that slurry storage there with you know, contaminating clean water, but more importantly, that you're not using up some of your valuable slurry storage space by putting water into it that, you know, that doesn't need to go into it at all. Well, that's it for Farming Scene for this evening. Join us again each Monday, Tuesday, Thursday and Friday nights. But for now, it's good night from me, Páraic Welsh, and Teagasc Ballina.
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So, Boyle Yeri gets first of his chalk, good ye fly. He will Joe Byrne here again until midnight. And we start earlier now at 9. 3 hours, like all the spitty, conscience, shanakas, like a splother, and well, maybe small bits of shaffos thrown in here and there, but always wonderful music and song and history and lore and poetry and news of the arts. So where else would you find it? No wonder that Cluas Ella is the password in the programme, Max Marianos Majigamo, Husmidly, Realny, Biochanchin. Marvellous selection of reels there. In the Providence, one of the great compositions of John McGrath, Rossport Reel. The Strawberry Bush, Dick Gossip, and Michael Russell's, and it's from a lovely CD that has just been issued. The Two Jimmies. Jimmy Murphy, the great fiddle pair from Emil near Swinford, and James Murray, the great flute pair from Tubbercurry. Traditional Irish music from South Sligo and East Mayo. And, wonderful, wonderful tracks on this one. And this one has been brought out by the mighty Richie Piggott, the great music historian based in Chicago for so many years now. And of course, originally from Cork. But this is some recording done back out of the archives, and it's a really, really lovely one. Shapartanishwaho, Jigs, The Legacy, Tom Kane's, and The Lark and the Strand. And we've two very special features tonight with two different poets, as well as loads of music and song and everything. The first is with Terry McDonough, the internationally renowned poet, and he's talking about the writers' group in Kalchamach that have just put together a beautiful book that's coming out, and it's being launched. And the other poet is, of course, Ger Reedy, who very much in the news, the marvellous poem he composed for fellow Ahagourman, the Prime Minister of Canada, Mark Carney. Ishin Galeel, Hachter Glor, Choresh Gadi, the two Jimmies at each on Thripshire.

0: Sha, the two Jimmys in Shin, Jimmy Murphy, August Jimmy Murray in Shin, Portany Bjocha, the Legacy Tom Kane's, and the Lark on the Strand on Thanabatharic Yon Jerry. This beautiful archival recording done at a house has been reissued by Richie Piggott, and there are 15 glorious tracks in that, and they had a marvellous launch the other night in Swinford. Of this beautiful CD. It was up to 30 musicians present in Swinford, and it was a great, great night, and well done to Maureen Noon and everyone who organised that down there. And Maureen sends me a lovely message to say the July Fair Night session in Swinford is in Mellet's tomorrow night, Mellet's Emporium, and we are delighted to have Mary Monnelly, the accordion player from North Mayo, as our guest musician, and looking forward to that very, very much. Says Maureen Noon, and well done to Maureen and all the effort and all the other wonderful people that are down there in the Coltis in Swinford. So she's feared Gleewach Agusse Chilachort Ganaulis. But this time we'll take a turn and we'll head towards Colchamach.
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0: and the Cailte Mac group there, the Village Folk. And Mick Griffin, Gitter, Elish Quinde, and Musk, agus, well, Ali Bork, being Jade Velux, Thoin, I guess, Fiacha, Shinem Luffy, Homoy. And that's bringing us nice and neatly to Cailte Mac and to the Cailte Mac Writers Group. And of course, they've been mentored and tutored and encouraged and Hwellahorth by Terry McDonough, the internationally renowned poet, very, very popular, especially in Germany. And Terry, of course, from Caledon, where Raftery came from, the Bianti Fadohin, met up with Terry McDonough, and he told me about this brilliant writers group, a consortium of various types of writers and people from around the Cailte Mac area, and they've put together a beautiful book that's being launched shortly.
1: Hello, Joe. Well, basically, you know, we want to talk about Cailte Mac Writers Review, a magazine. Not a magazine, it's an anthology, really, of writing by Cailte Mac writers. And I suppose the nice thing about it is it's something that started about a year and a half ago when Emer Donohoe of the Mayo County Library asked me to do some workshops. She paid me for four sessions in Cailte Mac in the library, and thankfully Bridie Whimsy was all in favour of it in the library, and there was a lot of people started to come. And when the four sessions are over, the thing had gathered its own momentum, and it continued on. And it has grown into something that is, you know, people come in with a smile on their faces and they leave with a smile on their faces. And that's, for me, is the success. We meet every 2 weeks. And the writing, you know, I hate all this literary criticism and all that kind of old nonsense that goes on, you know. So basically people are just writing things themselves, stories, little poems and everything else. And the quality of the work is amazing. And we don't sit and tear each other apart or say this poem is no good or the comma should be there. We've none of that old nonsense. Basically, it's like singing songs. People recite their stuff, tell us about what they're doing, and then conversations will ensue out of the whole thing about life itself. It's an amazing, and we have, I think, in all about 18 people involved. And I think it's about, in this anthology here, Cailte Mac Writers Review, there are about 14 people involved in it. I think basically the whole thing, you know, Michael D. Higgins talked always about the importance of community arts. And I see it like very much like you say in Cailte Mac or Ahmore or anywhere else, Ballyhonus, you have a football team, you know, you have maybe drama. And in Cailte Mac, we have the same. That notion that you have different organisations, tidy towns, and now we have Cailte Mac Writers, which has really established itself. And I think we are going to launch this book on the 10th of July, Friday the 10th of July, at 5 o'clock in the museum in Cailte Mac. It'll be part of the Culture Come Home Festival. But it's a standalone event as well, because I think it has got its own momentum, and Anne-Marie McGing from Mayo County Arts Officer is coming along to launch the book, and the publisher, Sinead McClure from the Callander Road Press is coming along. So we're going to have a nice, pleasant kind of event with, you know. So that's basically it, you know, about the book. It's, I think, for me, it's really exciting, you know, because we have people that some people I would have known always and grown up with, and others then, you know, just have come in and I got to know people and we got to know each other. And essentially, we have grown into a tight-knit little community of writers, you know, and people are very proud of this book has just come out.

You know, a very important part, aspect of this is the production of the book. And there are a number of people involved. And I suppose chiefly among them is Sally McKenna. Her sculpture in the square in Kilchimaw is the cover of the book. And we're delighted to include Sally in the whole project, because she, when she was living around Kilchimaw, she was involved in a lot of different things. And Sally is a great, you know, she's in Cúin Cáitearína in Castlebar at the moment, but she's in great form, and she'll be at this event. But as I said, when you buy the book at some stage, you can see for yourselves what it's like, you know. I wrote a poem dedicated to Sally, and it's called In Unquiet Seclusion, because Sally is in care home, but it's not really like that for her. She's a very active, lovely person, no? And it's dedicated to our friend Sally McKenna. From inside a solitary window above a tattered pathway, the artist is restless. But the sight of robins warring over a worm and the stealth of a cat slithering along a fence draped in morning dew is her discreet concerto, a symphony in pictures after a cocktail of concern. Time plunges into year after year, light into night, into light, into the tumbling of despair, the tranquility in flowers, and the inaudible hush in woodwind secrets before sleep. But the artist's unquiet spirit will remain as restless and serene as rain dropping from a thorn, as stars align to comfort her.

I was delighted that we could corner Sinead McClure of Galleries. She herself and Joe, her late husband, they set up All Points West Production Company years ago, and we did a lot of with them. We did. She wrote a lot of radio plays for children, and we recorded them, and they were performed on RTE. But her, sadly, Joe, her husband, died, but she's continued. She's a really good writer herself in her own right. But she's also she's a publisher as well. She publishes a lot of stuff. So I was delighted that she could do this book. She's done such a beautiful job. As I said, she's Sinead McClure, and Callander Road Press is the press itself. The book itself is funded by the Mayo County Council, by the Arts Office, by Anne-Marie McGing and her team. And Anne-Marie will be there to launch the book as well. So that's fantastic. We have a lot of other people involved as well in the thing, but basically these are the main people. And Emer Donohoe, of course, from the library, who set the whole thing up initially. You know? And, of course, Bridie Whimsy in Kilchimal Library has been so supportive. She keeps the library open for us every 2 weeks, you know. And, you know, she has, it's this positive influence, you know, within the group and from people surrounding the group, like the publisher, like the Mayo County Council, like the County Library. All these people come together to make it, and as well as all the writers, obviously, but to sort of to create a product like this that's as beautifully done as this. So we're really pleased, yeah.

I was the other day. I was coming along on my bike, and I was watching a guy in with a sort of big tractor, and he was doing hay, you know, baling it, whatever to do with it these days. Not like in my day when it was all looking out to see was it going to rain or was it not, and all this kind of stuff. So I thought of our time when I was growing up, and I call this In Times of Hay. In Times of Hay. Before the arrival of sun hats, men tied four corners of a handkerchief into knots and placed it firmly on their heads to protect against a sinister surge of sun. Weather was master, and haymakers were in its brutal grip. Cats didn't care. Every syllable, drip and beam of weather was epic and biblical. In rain, men went silent inside sheds. Women fed their eyes through the kitchen window, and children were at a loose end and giddy. A downpour drumming on a tin roof was a jabbing pain close to the heart. O God of field, rain and sun, come to our aid. Weather swings, the measure of all things, had to be endured. Summer months were in fierce, uneasy embrace. Black clouds put an end to human words when a fresh crop of ryegrass lodged. What then? What else? There was tea time, news, the forecast, the rosary, and memories of the scythe stone put to work on the scythe to tune it for tight corners and small fields before horses and swanky mowing machines, and prior to the mollycoddled tractor asserting itself, arrogant as a downpour. This is the worst year ever for hay, said a

Teddy Conlon is buried in Killeigh. He died in 1916, my great-grandfather. And he's buried in the old graveyard in Killeigh-Don. Killeigh, not Balia, but Killeigh-Don. And he was a very influential person in that he was the go-to person for Lady Gregory and Douglas Hyde and people like that when they came to McManus, the big house in Killeigh, to do some research into Raftery. And he, it seems, was very knowledgeable on the subject and knew a lot about him. He, because this man was born in 1837 and died in 1916. So, like, he would have had, like Raftery, died in 1835. So there'd be a kind of a crossover, a small bit. But I wrote this poem about Teddy Conlon. I had, his gravestone is there, and I had it done up a little bit there a couple of years ago just to kind of make sure that his memory didn't fade completely. Teddy. Teddy. In the end, it doesn't matter that I walk roads or well-worn river trails, but my path to Killeigh-Don Graveyard does matter, because my great-grandfather buried there passed on the spirit and story of Raftery, the blind bard, who had felt his way from here to County Galway in darkness. Your name, hard chiselled into a slab, stands proud among headstones, untidy as a mouthful of neglected teeth. I walk about reading inscriptions as best I can. There's little to shout about in the silence. We didn't share yesteryears, my great ancestor, but there's a dense bond that only the fairies understand. And you might wonder why your plaque is polished, and so you might, nothing more.

Yeah, we heard the Colchamach village folk there singing so beautifully and playing those beautiful tunes. And Mick Griffin adding it to the Eilish Quinn on the accordion, and Ollie Burke at the Velo Gagsicano. And Mick and Eilish, of course, have the Folk Cafe there in Colchamach, and they have a wonderful session every Friday morning from 11 until 1. And Nigel wait past Friday morning. The lovely tunes and songs we heard were Kusnacht, the first slow, and Kusnacht apparently is the German for good night kiss. Nacht is the word for night, of course, and Nacht is the Irish language word for it too. It's Mish Raftery and Philip. We heard them sing the beautiful English language loose translation, gorgeously lyrical of Raftery's. And Chen Holmagin Sheer, the beautiful Slow Air Homilishin, Lord Inchiquin, and the beautiful Goldfinches with the lovely waltzes we heard. And the Gander at the Pretty Hole was part of the jig that we heard on the Boutishin. Go Hall, and I've had lovely music from them. The poems in between were by Terry McDonough, recited his own poems and talked about this beautiful book from the writers group in Culture.

0: Mock that's coming out. It's being launched. Listeners, says, when is it, Joe? It's the 10th of July at 8 p.m. in the Folk Museum. And it's a lovely, lovely production. I've seen it indeed. And there's a beautiful graphic on the front of Rathery in the Square in Colchamach. There's a hall in her father's. Really, really beautiful stuff there. And just as I listen to Joe, I love the programme, absolutely. You start off there and it's marvellous. You bring us something different every night. It's a pleasure to listen to it. It's a great breath of fresh air. Even though some of the stuff is old, it has been given new life by poets like Terry McDonough and by that songwriter and by the lovely music there from the village Colchamach folk. Lovely one, Scoil, says, Gajoga Hall in her fad. Kiledon the Cleshjol, Agus Ali Burke, the Ahamorman, Ochanowinchin, and Faris Tunfalach. Thank you very much, Lester. We'll take the break in a few minutes, but we'll hear a small bit more of lovely, lovely Kjol from the village, the Colchamach village folk.
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4: Agus in ishon am shirgi hil nomati agus karcha second in ish a dehachlog sunlucha. Cloudy and mostly dry tonight, lowest temperatures of 12 to 14 degrees. Moderate west to northwest winds. Agus a moirach chikedin an eno la jivi yuil. Tomorrow, Wednesday, patchy light rain and drizzle will feed in from the Atlantic throughout much of the day. Highest temperatures of 15 to 18 degrees, moderate west to southwest winds, increasing fresh to strong along the Atlantic coasts. Agus sin on Amshid Igabomsha.
1: The weather forecast.
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And this is Joe, have you any clue who composed that song? I have indeed, listener, it was a Galway man that composed it. And his name is Pádraig Stevens, a wonderful songwriter from Tuam and so many fine songwriters from Tuam, among the Saw Doctors, Leo and all those as well. And another listener says, Joe, really, bunch on time of us a glory, father, and marvellous to hear Terry McDonough. And another listener says, Joe, I hear that Hamor are having a big midsummer festival in aid of the hospice, the children's hospice. And I don't think you've mentioned it once on the programme. No, I haven't indeed, listener. But it's time to start mentioning it now. Go to Mila Mila Moigat. It's on the middle of August. Lor Lunas Alive, it's called. Mid-August Festival Live. And it's 14th, 15th and 16th weekend of August. That's the Friday, Saturday and the Sunday. And it's 20 years exactly since we had a similar one called Lunas Alive. August for the Hope Street Children in Kilcoshagh. But this is a great one. And yes, you're right, listener. And the mighty Shaskin are going to be there for a concert of 1.5 hour duration on the Sunday evening, starting at 7 o'clock. So Sunday evening, the 16th of August is the place to be in downtown Hamor. It's Saturday evening, the 15th. Oh, yowl. Saturday evening, the 15th it is. And believe it or not, Frankie Gavin is on before them, the mighty man from Jadonnan, and Catherine McHugh. So it should be a dinger in downtown Hamor on that Saturday night. And indeed, the Friday, Saturday and Sunday, the 14th and 15th and 16th of August, in aid of the Children's Hospice. Joe, play another tune from Gillian O'Malley's new CD. It was a brilliant, brilliant night in Matt Malloy's yard at her launch last Monday. This Monday gone by, last night. It is. Thank you, listener. Yes, indeed, here she is with the Mayo Fling. Isn't this gorgeous? And Seamus Hanahan's beautiful reel, Caught in the Surf.

Stunning gorgeous galant ear father Hulshin on Halin Og as Clun Calabon as Leeton as Lewisburg Gillian O'Malley and Vjorn Wan's lovely title The White Gap on her CD, a beautiful painting of it as well, and it's an estuary off Lewisburg. And of course, Gillian, a descendant of Gráinne Whale from that part of the world, her people came originally from Clare Island and settled in Lewisburg. It's a gorgeous CD. There are 12 tracks and all of them have glorious bloodlines tracing back to the earth of Mayo and to the music of Mayo. Old school, a super CD from the great Mayo man David Munnelly. And Katsianani Halloween is the singer with them, and Mick Keneally, mighty on the fiddle as well. And here they are with this gorgeous set of waltzes, beautiful twist here and turn from Munnelly, and the distinctive sound of the old music and yet giving it something new. If you wish to text us, by the way, the number 087-900-4141. That's 087-900-4141. In partnership with the pub in New York City that boasts the bestest Irish atmosphere, the perfect pint public house.

0: Skrillmachen, Bubbly, Skrillmachen, Pocketin, Chen, Kyo, Bell, Air, Krikulin, Chen, O David Munley from the show, Roden Belmullis, and Mick Connelly and Angel Ishin Chen. And there we heard the gorgeous waltz at the beginning. This is Joe. I love the waltz, not so keen on that that rockabilly one at the end. Well, the Ella's Waltz is the title of that lovely waltz, listener. And Rag Dolly Anna is the name of the rag piece variation. And that's from the new CD of David Munley. And Anne Conway McLaughlin absolutely loves the music on this CD, all the different songs and all the tunes. And it is like a breath of fresh air, she said. The music is brilliant and old, but stunningly new as well. Almost a mirror of image what the listener said earlier about Terry McDonough's poems and the crowd from Colchama. The Hare and the Heather is the title of this beautiful book, and James Redioff, I have it here in my hand, James, and it's songs newly composed, 20 of them, by the traditional singer songwriter Colum Brennan. Colum Brennan's people were from Colchama originally, and Colum was born down in the Gaeltacht in North Mayo, and is domiciled, as Seamus O'Duffy used to love to say, now in Wexford. Here's one of the great songs about North Mayo, Brian Rua O'Carraboyn, a very famous writer and poet and songster who had the gift of prophecy. And Colum has put this lovely song together, sad and poignant in some ways, about Brian's particular gift.
1: Attention, pay my countrymen, as my words fill.

'Tis not of thwarted lovers are brave deeds of heroes fine. My tales of a wise Mayo man, Brian Rua e Carabine. Brian was born near Inver, 8 miles from Belmullet town. In the mid-1600s, when the landlords all wore a frown, 'twas said his gift of prophecy was by a thankful widow bestowed. From that day his pronouncements have sharpened many's the road. News will travel on pole tops faster than the flying hawk. Carriages on iron wheels, the stones of the road they will talk. Roadways across our bogland and ribbons of eyes on them all. He who finishes Bellacoric Bridge quickly down will fall. Our poor people will end in prison without a cause or crime.

0: Oh my God, can that be so? Just a few of his predictions to the folks of Northwest Mayo. But to come to the nub of my story, please pray listen and hear well. To this day, 'tis hard to fathom how these events Bream could foretell. Carriages on iron wheels, blowing smoke with a fiery breath. Its first and last journey to Wackle Sound will carry a cargo of death. 'Twas 300 years thereafter his prediction came alive. A railway line from Mulranny to Wackle opened in 1895. 30 islanders drowned near Westport. It brought home to Wackle Sound. All were about to travel to Scotland, for Tottyhauken they were bound. A fire at Kirkintilloch destroyed a further 10 young Wackle boys, all only 13 to 16, when other children were playing with toys. They all glad to be earning money, though some still in their short pants. The deadly fire in a Lochbody meant they didn't have a chance. The final journey on Wackle's railway would bring them home again. 'Twas 1937, 3,000 mourners knelt in the rain. The prophetic words of Breen Ruinow, they have cruelly come to pass. So may the Lord have mercy on their souls, all sleep beneath green grass.
1: And a wonderful message in right away to say, Joe, that's powerful singing from that man, Colin Brennan. Never heard of him before. What did you say was the name of his book, Joe? The name of his book and double CD is entitled A Hare on the Heather, and there are 10 songs that he has composed on each of them. And some very, very interesting ones indeed. That one about Brian Roe Carraboyne from Inverness, North Mayo, who had this gift of prophecy and predicted the coming of the railways and all the kind of stuff. And the song, of course, is self-explanatory. Another one says, Joe, love the unaccompanied singing there. Absolutely brilliant stuff from that man. Well, that man's name is Colm Brennan. And we're going to stay with Mayo Connections now. Mick McGoldrick, the superb piper and wonderful individualistic style of flute and everything, has a gorgeous CD out entitled The McGoldrick Family, Jolly Angler. Mick's people are from Mayo and from Galway, of course. He was born over in England. And here they are with the green fields of Woodford, up Leitrim and Anderson's Reel. And isn't this absolutely delicious? There's a blasty on the old Bidaw show.

Fionn Fochrafad, the McGoldrick family there, led by the stunning musician Mick McGoldrick. And of course, they anchored their families, anchored parents from one from Mayo and the other from Galway. So what could be better than that? And the beautiful painted drawing on the cover of this outside a pub. One for the Road is the title of the CD on the wall, and the Jolly Angler on Telemathwaite. So she could haul in, I guess, go heaving her father and some lovely messages in. The dogs are on the move again. Black dog, small black dog, found in Foxfield, very, very friendly, and I would say he's a family pet. And if you wish to contact us here in the studio, we'll put you in touch there, and with the person in question. 087-900-4141 by text or by WhatsApp. 087-900-4141 by text or by WhatsApp. And thanks to Sean's Bar and Kitchen next to Rockefeller Centre, New York, where Irish hospitality, Jordan Shea, is always on the menu. Foxford native singer sends a lovely message. Patrick Fox has competed yet another ballad. He's into the 40s now, the number of ballads he has put together. This is Delia Murphy, the Queen Ballad person, the Ballad Queen of Mayo, 1902 to 1971. Famous for the spinning wheel, and she came originally from Roundfort near Clamorris. Patrick Fox, thank you so much for that. Good Emile Beale Maggot, hop across the border now. Joe, would you give a mention on your show tonight that we have a great concert coming up in the Coleman Centre in Gurcheen tomorrow night, Wednesday the 1st of July, bringing in July with a bang. The mighty Piper's Cross Kelly Band in concert. Show starts at 8 p.m. and tickets are available 071-918-2599 for anyone, or everyone is welcome. Good Emile Maggot to Joe. Thank you so much there, John. Good Emile Maggot down at the wonderful work you're doing in the Coleman in Gurcheen. Ah, go hymn to her father.

Another lovely, lively message to my own folks. Joe, that last reel is absolutely, as you say yourself, delicious. It is indeed, listener, fear of loss of the unfold. Thank you very, very much. What's the scale about it? Well, I hadn't a clue, listener, until I looked at the notes, to be perfectly honest. It's a relatively new one. It was composed by Liz Carroll, a brilliant Chicago fiddle player, and it's called The Leading Role. And the hornpipe at the beginning is called A Few Bob. That's to another listener. And I don't see any background to that one in particular. Well, the wonderful Piper's Cross Kelly Band, the Old Ireland Champions from Mayo, are performing in Gurcheen tomorrow night in concert in the Keolars Coleman. It should be brilliant. And of course, a new CD has come out from Glore na Don, the other Mayo Sligo band who won the All Ireland this year, or are the current champions at the moment. Come west along the road in Bohorshire, and here's one of the very, very popular songs that Catherine Tiernan sings. Catherine from Achill, of course, one of three members of the Tiernan family from Achill. Atá ins an grúpa bia seo, bring me a boat. Now, will you go hauling?

And it's now rushing a hall in her father, the stunning Eglorna Don Cayley Band. The voice of the waves, they're all standing out at Clochmoor and Achill, and the sea mist and spray. A Cohew in Ania, and she took a hall in her father. Well, Joe, you played some wonderful music from the great Mayo fiddle player Johnny McGreevy. Over the past number of nights, you haven't played him in ages and ages. I was astounded to hear that he was an All-Ireland three times fiddle champion, and we hear so very little of him. Well, we don't hear that much of him, but we quite heard quite a lot when he played along with Joe Shannon, the great Ilan Piper from Mayo as well. From Bohola, who lived in Chicago, and indeed they played along with Jimmy as well. And his good wife, Eleanor Kane Neary, Jimmy Neary from Swinford, and Eleanor Kane's people from Hollymount, Jimmy from Swinford. The four or five Mayo people played together regularly, but Johnny wasn't so much a soloist, but a great musician. Here he is with the Chicago Reel, widely believed to have been composed by the other Mayo man, that brilliant fiddler who left Newport back in the 1870s. Agus a chom go leor chomachy, MacFadden, John MacFadden. Johnny McGreevy, from his people, of course, from the beautiful area, and marvellous to think that the big grant has been given to develop the Mayo Abbey, the Abbey in Mayo Abbey now.

stunning Mayo Chicago fiddle player Johnny McGreevy there, and beginning with the Chicago Reel, widely believed to be composed by the great John McFadden, the other amazing Mayo fiddle player from Newport. And talk about amazing music. David Munnerly has produced two marvellous CDs. The most recent one, we heard some tracks from it earlier, there are a track or two, the Old School. But this is a beautiful one called Middle of Life with Ace Muller, a great flute player from Belgium, and David Munnerly himself. And this is a stunning piece of music called The Song of the Seal. And I want to dedicate this to the man who knows all about the Ronta and the Shanachas to go with them, and lives on the Mullen Peninsula just across from Inishgay. Who is Inishgay? Has some orchard in the Ronta Galerle Foylenshin. And it's dedicated to you, Porticus and Waterhoo, in the centre down there, the Thoros Shear Centre, with your dear wife Catherine doing so much wonderful work. Hope all is good with you. This is the Song of the Seal, Fishco Hall in her father, haunting music here. And of course, David Munnerly, a stunning box player, and Ace Muller, a stunning flute player, home Irishin.

Stunning music there from David Mullally and from Ys Muller on the flute, and the list is a job beautiful. You can hear the breathing of the melodeon, and in addition to that, another list is that Joe Mullally makes the accordion and the melodeon sound like a massive harmonium or organ. Thank you very much. What's the name of that CD? Middle of Life, Ys Muller and David Mullally, and some lovely messages. And it says, great show, Joe. This is from Roseanne. Thank you very much. Just wondering, would anyone in Inver in North Mayo know more about that man with his predictions? Well, the man with the predictions, of course, is Brian Rowe O'Carraboyne. It would make great listening for the show. It would indeed. Thank you very much for that lovely suggestion. And there's quite an amount of lore out there about Brian Rowe O'Carraboyne. And indeed, the man I mentioned earlier, the poor guest of Murrow, has great lore as well. And so did John Twin McNamara of Eccle. Good night, Joe. Liam from Upper Ballyhonus here. He says, up Ross, and met Liam on Sunday, and he was telling me he had been down beside the grave of Peggy Dignam, the great flute player from down there in that part of the world between Leitrim and Roscommon. Gahal in her fad, and Kian all in Elianshire. Joe, this could just be gishless and excellent glade to talk with the gony of the glore. Is there delighted with all the different beautiful variety that we have on the clore? Thank you very, very much. Good meal, meal, boy. Get this in. Well, back to Johnny McGreevy. Yes, here he is. And the one you want to hear, listener, is not so much the first one, The Broken Pledge, but this gorgeous, really, as the lonesome real Anthony Matoy.

Marvellous stuff there. This is Joe Watt. Sweetness and tone and lonesomeness. Mixed, lovely mixture of piping and fiddling there from the great Mayo fiddle player, Johnny McGreevy from Chicago and Mayo. Well, Joe, play another track from the two Jimmys, Jimmy Murphy and James Murray. This CD just brought out and launched in Swinford at the weekend, and a mighty crowd of musicians there, over three decades of them, 30 of them. A traditional Irish music from South Sligo from an archival recording, put together very, very finely by Richie Pickett and

Yeah, Kjol, Orange, and wonderful music from that new CD, from based on a house recording, an archival one, put together by Richie Piggott, the great traditional music historian based in Chicago, and he originally from Cork, of course. The two Jimmys in San Mathoet, Jimmy Murphy, the great fiddle player from Under the Shadow of the Round Tower in Mealik and Swenford, and James Murray, of course, from Tubbercurry in County Sligo. Traditional Irish music from South Sligo and East Mayo, and there are 15 gorgeous tracks in that. Holder to Chin Tree, Rinani Bjocha, Dash to Portobello, The Morning Dew, The Rock Nomania, Augustine Ban on Chi Erlore, and The Woman of the House. And there is a tune as to you right there on my own for your mention there, The Man of the House. There is indeed. Joe, you might play a song from Jim Sharkey. He's a great old songwriter and has a lovely nya in his songs and some beautiful lyrical lines. He has indeed. Jim Sharkey's first CD is called A Lovely Day, and it's set all around Ballachat Deirinn. And of course, it was launched in Spells Bar. Oh my God, it's back in 6 years ago, I would have said four. Sinéad Scale, the handle on time is always getting away in us. This is a lovely one by Holman Roscommon, and this is a very special request for Kitty Giblin.

in Mullaghnashee in Roscommon there, outside Ballaghadane, and for her daughter Kate Donegal-Kenny and Tom as well. They walked the new Camino in Dublin recently, out as far as Howth. And it's also from Mary Jordan, the great Gaelgeor and researcher of songs and all that from that part of the world as well, from Carthoon Moor. Here is Jim Sharkey with this lovely, lovely song, My Home in Roscommon. Broner machine in your horla teddy, your horla daddy, but a gentia the Beshek Torlo Hitchinish. And yes, listener, Ger Reedy is here live and in colour, and he has recovered after all the festivities with and hobnobbing with the Canadian Premier Mark Carney, Tasha Bowens in studio.

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1: Midwest Radio's top of the hour with Fadden's for Men, Brafey Road, Castle Bar, where fashion never sleeps. Stockist of Sixth Sense, Columbia, Farah, Superdry, and Rivet and Denim, Fadden's.ie.
2: At 11, good evening, I'm Tina Gates. The US Supreme Court has ruled against Donald Trump's executive order to limit birthright citizenship in America. The president wanted to deny automatic citizenship to babies born to illegal and temporary migrants in the states. However, the ruling by the Supreme Court means any baby born on American soil is automatically a citizen of the country, as has been the case for over 150 years. The decision's particularly significant for undocumented Irish families living in the US whose American-born children will continue to qualify automatically for citizenship. Reporter David Blevins has been reading the 194-page decision.
3: The justices hold that children born in the United States to parents unlawfully or temporarily present are, and I quote, subject to the jurisdiction of the United States and are citizens at birth under the 14th Amendment's citizenship clause.
2: Kieran Staunton of the Irish Lobby for Immigration Reform, speaking from New York, says there's been a resounding sigh of relief among the Irish community in the US.
4: President Trump wanted to turn the 14th Amendment upside down and throw out people that he decided he didn't like. The courts have ruled in 6-3 that he could not do that, that this upholds their, once they're born in America, they are born as Americans.
2: A man in his 40s is due before the Criminal Courts of Justice tomorrow morning, charged in connection with a fire at a mosque in Dublin. The blaze broke out at the premises on Talbot Street yesterday afternoon. The man has since been charged following questioning, and Gardaí say investigations into the incident are continuing. The Taoiseach has rejected claims Ireland's neutrality is being eroded by the EU. On the eve of Ireland taking over the presidency of the EU Council for the first time in 13 years, Micheál Martin says there is no threat to our military stance. The Taoiseach was reacting to plans from People Before Profit to protest at the launch of the presidency tomorrow.
5: You should stop scaremongering in respect of it. We're not joining NATO anytime soon. We're not militarily aligned. And we've no intention of joining any military group or bloc. That is Irish military neutrality. Sorry, that's all. That's what it all. Sorry, you don't get to define it.
2: The Garda commissioners warned protesters who disrupt events during Ireland's EU presidency risk arrest and being brought before the courts. Commissioner Justin Kelly says Gardaí will facilitate peaceful protests, but anyone attempting to block critical infrastructure can expect a robust response.
6: We certainly will not stand for a protest when it gets to a level where there is a disruption of an EU event. So there will be robust policing for those. There will be arrests if we need to make them.
2: Landowners will be able to build a second one-off house on their land under new plans approved by Cabinet. It's been welcomed by rural communities. Housing Minister James Brown says the red tape had to go.
7: I think it's a social good. It's a social good for somebody to be able to live where their family lives, where their friends are, where they grew up, and it adds to that local community.
2: From midnight, VAT rates for restaurants, catering and hairdressing services will be cut by 4.5%. Falling from 13.5% to 9%, the measure aims to support businesses facing increased cost pressures and is expected to support over 150,000 jobs in those sectors right across the country. The budget announced in October last year that it would include a commitment to cut the VAT rate from July 1st, and Taoiseach Simon Harris says the government's upholding its promise.
8: We campaigned in an election and we said that if we were elected to government, we were going to do this. So this is a promise made and a promise kept. And I think that's important too. There's a democratic mandate attached to this decision. And I think it is a practical way of helping people. I also genuinely wonder if we hadn't got this proposal, there would no doubt be different demands from the sector right now to try and help them with their bills. So I think the timing of it is prescient.
2: And that's your latest news update at 4 minutes past 11.
0: And in sport, France leads Sweden 1-0 heading into the second half of their last 32 game at the World Cup. Kylian Mbappe has scored his 17th World Cup goal to put Didier Deschamps' side in front. Norway left it late to grab a 2-1 win over Ivory Coast to reach the round of 16. Erling Haaland got his 5th goal of the tournament to secure that victory in Dallas, and they'll face Brazil in the next round on Sunday night. Ronald Koeman has resigned as Netherlands manager following their exit from the World Cup. The Dutch lost on penalties to Morocco in the last 32 of the tournament overnight. Tottenham have agreed a deal to sign midfielder Matias Fernandes from West Ham. The fee for the Portugal international is understood to be a club record £85 million, while Coventry manager Frank Lampard has signed a new contract tonight until 2029. He's getting ready to lead the Sky Blues back into the Premier League for the first time in 25 years. Serena Williams' Wimbledon return has ended in defeat. She has lost in three sets against the 20-year-old Australian Maya Joint. Williams will be back on the grass later in the championships when she plays doubles with her sister Venus. The men's number two, Alexander Zverev, and defending women's champion Iga Swiatek are both safely into the second round. LeBron James has confirmed that he's leaving the Los Angeles Lakers, but he will continue his NBA career at another club next season. The 41-year-old had spent the last 8 years in LA and happens to win the NBA Finals in 2020. LeBron has entered free agency and is now being heavily linked with a move to the Golden State Warriors. Cork amateur player David Howard has sealed a place at next month's Open Championship Golf. He'll be heading to Royal Birkdale after coming through the final qualifying tournament today. Last week, Offaly's Stuart Grehan also earned an invite to the major by winning the Amateur Championship. Tyson Fury will be warming up for his clash with Anthony Joshua by fighting Poland's Marius Vak in Thailand next month. The former world champion ended a 16-month retirement in April. Joshua will also prepare for his comeback by having a warm-up fight next month. And Australia's cricketers are into an eighth Women's T20 World Cup final out of the last nine after thrashing the West Indies by 8 wickets. The six-time champions chased down the victory target of 126 with 7 overs to spare at the Oval. And that's your news and sports. I'm Will O'Callaghan. It's now 6 minutes past 11.
9: The weather forecast with Connolly's Audi, Ballina, Sligo and Galway, where ordering your 262 vehicle is easy at connollys.ie.
10: Agus an ish an am sir agus sé nobalti agus tiach is a quick second in ish a hinia agus clog sun lucha. Cloudy, mostly dry tonight, lowest temperatures 12 to 14 degrees, moderate west to northwest winds agus a moirach di cairdian an ianu lodge vi yuil. Wednesday, patchy light rain and drizzle will feed in from the Atlantic throughout much of the day. Highest temperatures tomorrow, 15 to 18 degrees. Moderate west to southwest winds increasing fresh to strong along Atlantic coast. 6 shin and amshir again, buinchisha. The new yeri and octics mara germshig uminik. Economic genoisha. But that week, tashchil erna boichri. 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
9: The weather forecast with Connolly's Volvo Cars Galway, where ordering your 262 vehicle is easy at connollys.ie.
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10: Shaw, Fulcher, the Neshish, Giddy Kolog, Sally, you're very welcome back. And our second port of the night is here. Ger Reedy, and Ger is still recovering after all the celebrations down in his native Ahagour for the Canadian Prime Minister Mark Carney. Marcus O'Kearney as Ahagouid. Ger Reedy, you're very, very welcome to the programme.
12: Thank you, Joe. God, it was good to be back here and good to be in your good company too. I was just going to give a little plug before we talk about Mark Carney to a reading that's happening in Turlough House, if I may, which is happening at 2 o'clock next Saturday, at the 4th of July. Now, the writers there are a group of people I've known for some time, and they're all excellent writers, excellent poets, and it's really something that people should go along to. Dermot Moynihan will also be playing music there as well. I'm sure you know Dermot over the years. He plays the pipes, but he also plays the tin whistle and the flute. So he's an excellent musician. And we've had this combination of poetry and music that we've done a few times and strokes down different places. And it seems to go down very well. And so the writers featured there are Idel Burke, who's widely published and winner of the Drumoneer Poetry Competition. Peggy Gallagher, who's published as well in journals all over the world and has won several prizes. Also there, of course, is Jean Toomey, who conducts our classes there in Castlebar and has kept us all together for many years. And she also has a book published and has won prizes. And also there, of course, is Geraldine Mitchell, a widely published author and has several collections of poetry published, and somebody who we all admire so much. And Winifred McNulty is there, who's won several prizes, including the Westport Poetry Festival Prize, and she was also a prize winner in Strokestown and she has published a collection of poetry as well, and she's from up in Donegal. And then we have Susie Fry, who's from Castlebar, who's an excellent writer as well. So we all come together on a regular basis at workshops, and we're beginning to read now as a collective. We call ourselves the Turla Collective because we meet in Turla House. It's a lovely venue. And the title of our reading there is called Catching the Cadence, which I think is a lovely title. And Jeremy Moynihan, as I mentioned, will be playing as well, interspersing the poetry with the music, you know. So that's on at 2 o'clock next, the 4th of July. It'll be the 1st of July, is tomorrow, actually. And I have long biographies of the various writers here, but they're all very accomplished writers who have been great support, very supportive to me as a writer over the years as well. We support each other. And I'm a great admirer of all those writers for many years now, and they're beginning to receive a lot of acknowledgement now at this stage, and I think that they're as fine writers as we have anywhere, you know, and it's good to see them performing publicly now at various festivals. And we hope to, we'd like to kind of go on the road, like, as a collective and read in different places around the country and in art centres and that type of thing, you know.
10: Brilliant stuff. I love it. Collaboration and cadence and collective and everything. All those lovely names for them, Ger. And just before we get down to the Mark Carney and the famous Achagour story as well, you're after coming from Lewisburg tonight, actually. So tell me just about the story of the Lewisburg scale.
12: Coming across from Lewisburg, you know the old joke about the Ackle fellas when they were going to Dublin? They were stopped by the guards in Ballyhonus, and the guards asked them where they were from, and they said they were from Mayo, not realising that they were still in Mayo. And I feel a bit like that myself. I've been driving like hell for about an hour and I still can't get out of Mayo, you know. But we have a book club there every month, and we choose different books. Some of them are kind of book or shortlist of books and that type of thing. And there's about probably 12 or 14 in the group, and we have a kind of a probably 8 or 10 there every month, you know. And it brings us together and gets us reading books. And we read them fairly forensically as well, because we discuss them at length, you know. And it's very good for me as a writer to, you know, you read a book at one level if you read it on your own, but if you read it in a book club, you know, you read it in a different way, you know, and you take notes and that type of thing. And I find it very good. I've been in it now for quite some time, and we read great books like, you know, East of Eden, Steinbeck's books, and books that are, you mightn't always read because they're challenging and that type of thing. I remember suggesting I'd swim two birds one time, which I apologised to the group for, because it's a challenging book to read, you know. I found it challenging. I read it years ago by the great Flann O'Brien, but I suppose it's good to challenge ourselves with books that are not just a kind of an airport read, you know. I like to read something that maybe takes a second reading before you fully understand it, you know. And introducing ourselves to writers like, you know, Steinbeck and Flann O'Brien and a lot of the great writers is I remember buying A Swim Two Birds about 20 years ago for £1.50 in a discount store, you know, and I thought, what a marvellous work of art to buy for £1.50, you know, for half the price of a cup of coffee, you know, and the enjoyment that I got out of it, you know.
10: Brilliant stuff, Ger, and thank you so much for making the journey across the county from the seasider part of the county here to the Cutaway Bog Territory in East Mayo. Gramila Bay, but of course at the moment the Achagour area is full still of the echoes and the scent of the Canadians when they arrived with the Prime Minister Mark Carney. Talk to me about this whole scale, Ger, and bring Achagour into the scale and Canada and your
12: Well, you know, it's not often we have people of note stopping in Achagour. The last person of consequence was St. Patrick, and that's going back quite a bit now, you know. And hopefully we won't have to wait that long again before somebody of consequence stops, you know. But Mark Carney is somebody who we all admired for a long time, you know. On the international stage, political stage, you know, he's a stable, safe pair of hands, which, you know, is a good thing to have now, considering there's so much melodrama and turbulence all over the world. And, you know, for countries and for families and for people to get by with their lives, they don't need people changing their minds and people attacking other countries at short notice. And you don't need columns of refugees fleeing wars, you know. Just ordinary people want to get on with their ordinary lives, really, and they want their leaders to respect that and to just maintain the civilized values that we've all striven for. You know, the people who died in 1916 in the War of Independence, you know, they died for a cause, like, and they died so that our country would have its own independence and that we would develop democratic institutions.

so we could all live better lives, you know. And I believe Mark Carney has a very similar outlook on life, you know. And he doesn't want somebody telling him that he's the governor of Canada or that type of thing, you know, from a neighbouring state, you know. So he's a person who we've admired so much. And of course, his ancestors only left Argyle in 1925. So it's very, very recent. His father's first cousins, Pat Carney and Maureen, are still with us and in hale and hearty health. And they met him on the day. So it's really close relationship. It's not like Barack Obama's relations or Richard Nixon's relations or anything like that, you know. And I do feel that he has a very strong bond with Ireland and particularly with his home place. And, you know, on the day he came into the village and, well, before he came along, all the security people were there about a week beforehand and more or less said that he'd just be coming to, because he wanted to go to Mass in Ahagara, you know. He's quite a religious person, so we just got the impression that he was going to just come to Mass and be chaperoned into Mass and be whisked away by security, and he might kind of head off in a helicopter and we'd be waved at him in the sky, you know. So we were hoping, now I'm not on the community council because all the people who do the heavy work and the heavy lifting, they were there present weeks before he arrived, but we were hoping we'd have a marquee out at the back of the church, and that he'd come up to our community centre and plant trees and all that. But that was decided that wouldn't happen. But some of it happened on the day, thankfully. And when we got inside the security cordons, it was a very relaxed atmosphere. So when he arrived in the village, and he went to Mass, and Edward Muldoon was playing as he always does, and Annie Nolan was singing up there in the church, there was no paraphernalia in the Mass. It was a typical Sunday Mass, which is what he wanted, you know. And then when he visited the grave, Harry Hughes showed him where the graves were beside the Round Tower. And he then subsequently came across to plant a tree, you know, which was lovely because we didn't think he'd be allowed to do that. And oddly enough, about a month beforehand, I was asked to Harry Hughes, who brought out this lovely brochure, who I'll give you a copy of there, you know. There's so much happening in that brochure. I haven't read it all myself yet. It's a forensic work and it's a collector's item, you know. And there's been, Harry Hughes has printed these at his own expense and delivered them free to people. And they're freely available to people in Westport, which is a great act of generosity. And Harry asked me to write a poem about a month before that. So I did write a poem and I wrote a second poem, which he included in this, brochure, I suppose, or booklet, you know. But the other poem I wrote anyway was published in the Mayo News. He said he put it in the Mayo News. I said, that's fine. There's a bit of a political edge to it, you know, and something very strange happened. The President of Ireland, Catherine Connolly, was visiting Mayo about a week beforehand, and she saw it in the Mayo News, and she cut it out of the Mayo News. And she presented it to Mark Carney in Westport House when they were meeting, you know, which I only heard this subsequently, you know, and when they were planting the famous tree in Argyle, Mark Carney produced my poem out of his pocket and said, are you responsible for this poem? He said, I'm very moved by the sentiments echoed in your poem. I said, I'm very flattered, Prime Minister, that you and President Connolly, probably the two people I admire most on the political stage, were actually looking at my poem, you know. It just doesn't happen to people or to me very often. And anyway, you know, I was a bit starstruck, I think, to be honest with you, because he talked a little bit about the poem, and I said, well, do you know, Prime Minister, do you mind if I read the poem? And of course, if I was more present at the time, I would have just presented him with the framed copy of the poem and said, well, there you are now. But I insisted on reading it for some reason, and I'm glad I did now, because it seems to have gone down fairly well, you know. And his wife and Mark Carney stood on either side of me as I read the thing, and it kind of went out on I think it went out on Canada Television and stuff like that. And even mentioned it at a press conference before the G7 summit, you know. So everyone gets a few minutes of fame in a lifetime, and that's my few minutes of fame, you know. leave me aside and all that business. The people at the village rose to the occasion, you know. They were painting the hall up there at 10:45, and I just happened to be there one or two evenings. And they pulled out all the stops. The people in the community council pulled out all the stops. And Father Todd Nolan and Father Brittus, they had a lovely sermon on the day as well. But you know, it would be remiss of me not to mention some of the people here in the community council who did all the work, you know. And they're listed here on the back of this brochure, which was brought out collectively.

0: by Westport Historical Society. Harry Hughes, James Kelly and Micheál Casey were primarily involved in it, you know. And some marvellous research done here, and it's produced to a very high standard, as you can see yourself. I left you a copy there as well, Joe. But the people involved in the Community Council, and just looking at the photograph here, would be Gus Herity, John Pat Scott, Maureen Derrick, Seamus Morden, Anne Nolan, Damien Gannon, Kitty Foy, Colette Sheridan, who's the chairperson of the Community Council, Sandra O'Connell, Lisa McNamara, who's the treasurer, Michael Herity, chairperson of the Community Development Company, and missing in the photograph are Paul Cleary, Colin Cleary, Redmond Cabot, Joseph O'Mill Crone, Marilyn Foy, Breffni Gannon, Fiona Masterson, Elizabeth Carroll, and Liam Masterson. Now, other people contributed as well, but those are the people in the Community Council, and they did Trojan work and encountered quite an amount of expense as well, at their own expense, you know, doing up the hall and doing work in the village. And the Foys in the village and other people in the village worked very hard and had it looking really well on the day. And of course, the gods shone on the day. The weather was clear for the photographers. And there was a big bank of photographers there from all over the world, Canadian TV, and all those people were there, you know. So it was a bit of an eye-opener as to what happens when a man of that stature, the Prime Minister of Canada, comes to our village. And, you know, if it was choreographed, it couldn't have gone better, you know. It just went really well. And they had an event in the town hall in Westport subsequently, but everything in Ahagar went really well. And the people rose to the occasion. And it was a really memorable day. A memorable day, like in my life, it's a memorable day. And for the people of the village as well, you know.
1: Oh, excellent, Ger. Absolutely excellent. I got a message earlier in the day and a listener said, Joe, would you ever ask Ger, really when he's on your programme, to name the townlands that the Mordens and the Carnies are living in so we can really put parish pump context on this? So, Ger, I wonder if you could do that for us. That's great. Thank you very, very much. And another listener sent a wonderful message as well, saying that he loved all the layers and dimensions in the poem that you recited, side by side with the Prime Minister of Canada. In the hugely historical episcopal, as the word he uses here, the episcopal ground, religious grounds of Ahagar. So there, straight away, Ger, I put you on the spot. Two tasks. I'm going to mail me a bike. Of course, the place names have such a lovely resonance about them. If you wish to text us, by the way, the number is 087-900-4141. That's 087-900-4141. And that's in partnership with the pub in New York City that boasts the bestestestest Irish atmosphere, the perfect pint public house. Lovely stuff there. And Ger Reedy is with us here indeed for the foreseeable listener. Thank you very, very much. So Ger, what's the scale?
0: Well, the scale there, Joe, is the Morden families are from Meath North. And as opposed to Meath South, and the Kearney families are from Ayle, which many people will know there. It's on the Ballinrobe Road coming out of Westport, you know. And it's also recent, and everybody who's interested in Mark Kearney's visit to Ahagar should avail of this marvellous booklet, Ahagar to Canada, a commemorative history of the Kearney and Morden families, brought up by Westport Historical Society. This is a collector's item. And, you know, these things are around now, but in 10 years' time, they will be really valuable. And it just shows what a historical society can do when they put their minds to it. And the amount of labour that's gone into this is unbelievable. And everything is forensically sourced and resourced. And the production is of the highest quality. In fact, there's a copy of this being presented to the Irish ambassador to Canada recently. I think there's a picture of that in the Mayo News, to John Concannon, and it's a framed copy being presented to him of this brochure, you know.
1: Yeah, it's a stunning production, and it's beautifully laid out and appointed and multicoloured, and even the ancient drawing of the cover there and the round tower and the whole thing. Of course, a very, very historic place.
0: You know, we had marvellous coverage too, especially in the Irish Times. You know, we were there, Áine Ryan did a marvellous feature on us, and there's lovely pictures there of the people who do all the heavy lifting in the village. You know, people like Annie Nolan and Kitty Foy, and

0: other people there as well. And it's fantastic. Maureen O'Malley and Pat Kearney, that's cousins of Mark Kearney's father. And Liz and William Carroll are there as well. So that's a picture in the middle of the Irish Times. There's a girl. You don't see us in the Times too often. And then there's another one in the front of the Times by Frank McNally, which is the following Monday, you know, which is marvellous to see. To see Mark Carney there shaking hands to the people, you know, when do you get that coverage in a village where there's only a handful of people? Like, you know, it was marvellous for the village. And Frank McNally, we met him on the day, and I gave him a copy of my poem as well, which he included some of it there. But it was great to see the coverage that it got, you know, which was just fantastic. And there's some just photographs there, you can see them, Joe, in the local paper and stuff. I know you can't do a lot on the radio, but anyway, it was just great coverage, and we're thrilled at the coverage we got on it, you know.
1: Yeah, and the scroll that he was presented with from Mayo County Council is there as well, and I see chains of office here. Senator Mark Duffy and Councillor Sean Carey, Cahill of Mayo County Council. And of course, he's signing the visitor's book at Westport Town Hall, at Marvis Institution. Aren't you fortunate in Westport, too, Ger, to have such a vibrant and distinctive paper as the Mayo News, that Mayo can still imagine in the current scenario with platforms of every kind for news, can sustain three regional newspapers?
0: Well, I think it's fantastic. I know my grandchildren now are very sporty, and the first thing they do is go to the sports section to see what's happening there, you know. So it's a great source of bringing communities together, you know. And I think we should support our papers. It's, you know, being a journalist is a tough game now, you know. And one time it was a profession that you would be well paid now, but, you know, the money isn't there because all the advertising has gone off into social media and stuff. And I'm sure local radio suffers from the same issues as well, you know.
1: And Joe reading your listeners, Joe, will you ask Joe to introduce those wonderful poems and read them out, and he might read a few more as well. Well, I will indeed. Joe has been giving us such a marvellous background, though, which is very, very vital as well in relation to Argaur and the background to this. Joe, you might have those poems in your hand, perhaps,
0: I don't like kind of, you know, hogging my own poems on these things, but anyway, they seem to go down well, you know, and Mark Carney was impressed by it, and I just want to celebrate a great man, you know, a great Prime Minister. You know, they say, "Come with the time, come with the man," and that type of thing. And I think he's a man for our time, and a man is badly needed now, the way things are in the world, you know, because you know, there's a lot of turbulence, and we're not living in very stable times. And I think maybe being the Chairman of the Bank of England and the Governor of the Bank of England, I think it gives him a financial perspective, and he's a safe pair of hands when it comes to keeping democracies where they should be and pointing the ship into the waves, you know. You can, like, when the waves are choppy, you have to point the ship into it, like, and hold on, you know, in hopes that calmer waters will be round the corner, you know. So I wrote this, I just called the poem Argaur for Canadian Prime Minister Mark Carney. And you know, Argaur is a very archaeological place. You know, there's round towers there, and you know, St. Patrick was meant to have set up there was a diocese there one time and a bishop. You know, so it's a place of enormous history. So I alluded to that in the beginning, and then I kind of suggest to him that maybe he could do things because they were so proud of him that he could kind of keep the tiller and the boat pointed into the waves, and so that we can all get out our lives. That's kind of the sentiment of the poem, you know. So it's just called Argaur. In this ancient place we are gathered, confronted by archaeology, where Vikings plundered before the long British hegemony. We know that history is written by the victors with the virtuous blood of the innocent. And what takes minutes to destroy in wars takes generations to repair with atonement. Life is a spark of hope flung into the darkness. But those who quench that energy have never walked in the shoes of the stateless or been moved by the grace of empathy. As democracies are subjected to coercion, we look to Canada as we've done before.

4, and with pride to our cherished native son, to convene a coalition of the anti-war, to protect the hard lessons gleaned from the rubble, to reset the world as it slowly forgives, to defend civilized values despite the struggle, so we can all resume living our sacred, ordinary lives.

0: Chris Aldrich and the beautiful combination of wonderful poetry there. A beautiful poem on Gower for the Canadian Prime Minister, written by Gerald Reedy and spoken by him so beautifully on air here. And gave it a lovely introduction. And glorious sweetness of the harp there, the Hills of Coore and Paddy Mills' Hornpipes, played by Gráinne Hamley from her lyrically titled CD, Golden Lights and Green Shadows. Gerald Reedy, there's a second poem, you might read the first that you mentioned in conjunction with Prime Minister Carney.
1: Indeed, Joe. Thanks, Joe. There's a second poem that I wrote as well, just to kind of celebrate the Carney and the Moran families and the trajectory, I suppose, that Mark Carney's grandparents took on their way to Canada, you know, and the times that were in it. It was a post Civil War, post Independence War here, and you know, 1925 in Ireland was a fairly bleak place after the wounds of the Civil War were still raw, you know. And the two of them travelled on the same boat, but they knew each other, but they weren't together at that stage. They

sailed on a boat called the Montanerin, which is a strange enough name. And I wrote this for the booklet there, you know, and it's really about, it's just called The Journey, and it's about them travelling. And, you know, Mark Carney, when he was interviewed, his great-grandfather was a poor man, like most people of the time, and he had difficulty signing something, and he signed something with an X, you know. And we were saying, like, it's a great journey to come from your great-grandfather not being able to write to be the Prime Minister and of a great country, and to be the Governor of the Bank of England, you know. And, like, it's the journey of many an Irish person, you know. And, of course, the Carney family are really hard-working people, people who I've admired for a long time. And Pat Carney used to cut the meadows for me when I was a teenager, you know. And Pat is a lovely man. He's a great musician as well. And all his family, they're all really hard-working people, and they have a fine quarry there developed just outside of Hagar, and that's a great success. Tommy Carney is running it there with his son, and it's great to see it been a local success. But that was all happened because of hard work and sweat, you know, and everything the Carneys have, they earned it, and they're just fine people, and it's no wonder that the Prime Minister of Canada has come from those roots, you know. So this poem is just about celebrating the achievement of Mark Carney, and it's just called The Journey. While the fledgling nation was stumbling, Nora and Robert boarded the Montanerin, sailing into the ocean's buffeting, headlands fading, but memories remain. They had to leave the plain of the springs, on the old chariot road lined with willow, the love from parents pulling heartstrings, clasping hope like a crocus in snow. Their ancestors had fought in the struggle, and thousands had memories of eviction, with Civil War streets full of rubble and the great famine still haunting the nation. Born in a cottage with a handful of acres, their mothers lean over a half door waving, surrounded by stone walls and potato ridges, while over their shoulders ancestors are weeping, leaving to build a life in a young country where work and toil were never far away. Their noble values they nurtured tenderly were passed down and shine brightly today.

0: Kyol All and Chilly Glitchy's beautiful harp music there, delicious golden music on the harp from Gráinne Hambly and the lovely jigs we heard there, two great Mayo jigs. Had The Wind Off the Lake and John McHugh's jig. Kyol All and Chilly after the beautiful second poem there from Ger Reedy. Ger, you're still here and you have a sheaf there. Your brother Tony has written a wonderful song about the corn sheaves, but you have a sheaf of poems there with you, and I know you don't intend to read them all, but you might pick another one straight away while we're on a little stream of reading of poems. I know that you've plenty more to talk about as well, but it'll sit very, very nicely there. And if you wish to text us, by the way, the number is 086, I'll just get it out again, 087-900-4141. That's 087-900-4141. And that's in association with Riley's Plates and Pours, New York, where an Irish welcome always awaits us. And just take another one or two messages. A lovely one here. It says, Joe, go hintach ar fad, Ger Reedy a chaisteal ar an aid, agus na daunty fear, fear, all in an chinnige. Yes, indeed, they are a very, very beautiful listener. Thank you so much. Another listener says, Joe, am I right in thinking that the Carnies, in fact, were receptive people who were very, very prominent in your own parish of Hamore? Is that correct? Yes, indeed, listener. Thank you so much. Everything comes round to Hamore. They were indeed. The O'Carians were the main chieftains, and the Carnies, the O'Carnies, were the other Celtic family, and they lived all around the lakes of Manon and Annagh, and Lough na Nárne was the name of the lake of the Sloes, the same as in Killarney. And one other one, it says, a pleasure to hear the two poets tonight on the programme. It's Harry McDonough from Caledon. Joe, we're on about serendipity and we're on about coincidence and all that. Isn't it amazing how Harry McDonough happens to come from the very townland that Raftery was born in, and that now Ger Reedy is from Ahagour and has the stature of a massive poet, and the same place that the origins of the Prime Minister of Canada came from. Ger and I were talking about serendipity in other ways, but that's very, very true, listener. Thank you so much for that. Go to meet him, Oigets. Ger, you might have another dawn, or you might like to comment on some of those comments.
1: Well, you know, Terence McDonough is a great friend of mine, and, you know, Terry lived out in Hamburg for a long time, and I went out to visit him on one or two occasions, and he's a great reader of his work, but he also writes quite surreal poetry and kind of it is a certain kind of Paul Durkin style to his poetry, which is kind of risque, but it kind of pulls it off as well. It's very good, you know. And, you know, when you look in Kilchimoth, what Terry has done there with that poetry trail, which is amazing, you know. It's, I drove into Kilchimoth there recently, and the first thing you see is this statue on the street with a guy reading a paper, you know. And other towns could incorporate something like that, you know, to celebrate writers, celebrate journalists. You know, and there is a poetry trail, as you know, like in Kilchimoth, where, and I'm luckily enough to be on one of those buildings there, you know, and it's a great chance for tourists to travel around and to celebrate poetry and to celebrate Kilchimoth, because of course Raftery is from there, you know. And I'm lucky enough to have a poem in Galway as well, on the Galway Poetry Trail, where Seamus Heaney and Louis McNeice and people like that are there, you know. And it's an interesting thing, because I've got a lot of feedback from Canada as a result of this now. People are texting me and emails and stuff like that, you know. And it's interesting that, apart from just the obvious forms of tourism, there's literary tourism as well, you know, which is something, because Ireland, like, is not known for building 747s or anything like that, you know. But we are notable for writers, you know. And, you know, if you're up in a plane going over the Pyrenees and the pilot said the plane was built in Ireland, you get very nervous, you know. So we're pretty good on the creative side, you know, for a small place, you know. And so I'm going to read a poem called Manila Junction, because I'm always fascinated by Manila Junction. Manila Junction is a state of mind, you know, because you cannot get off unless you go to Ballina. You cannot get on the train there either. And I was travelling across Russia with my daughter one time, you know, Eleanor, and she speaks Russian, and we stopped at places like that where you couldn't get on or get off. And some people used to get off, I think the driver just let them off in the middle of nowhere kind of thing, and they'd get off and they'd walk through the bushes, and there was no platform or anything, you know. And

So I allude to people like that because I was travelling traveling towards the Caspian Sea one time on a train, an overnight train, and we went down to the restaurant, and of course the restaurant was closed, and we had a 23-hour journey ahead of us, and so we went back to the compartment, and there were four Russian people there, and they took out their sandwiches and their vodka and everything, but they shared everything with us. They shared everything they had. They were total strangers. And I could only nod and wink at them. Eleanor, my daughter, had some language, you know. But I thought the generosity of strangers is something very beautiful, you know. Now, those people got off, you know, and just walked. They were poor peasants, you know. They got off with their chattels and their bags and they walked into the snow. It was minus 10 or something. And it's something that stuck in my mind, like, you know, that generosity. And I thought about it one time. I was coming around the bend here, you know, going into Clamorris one time, and I came across the train crash there, you know, on the day, and I saw all these carriages lying on their side, and all the ambulances and Garda cars going down side roads, and I got a terrible shock, as we thought there might be hundreds, tens of people's dead or something. You don't think of a train crash without death, you know, and it kind of reminded me of my train journey across Russia, you know, and I imagined the same thing, like the same kind of. You see, it was a special train, I think, going to Knock on the day, as far as I know. So the local people didn't know it was there, and maybe the gates weren't closed for cattle or something, you know. Because I remember, you know, years ago when you were coming late from Westport, there was always a cow on the line near Clamorris for something. I don't know whose cow it was. But that was always the excuse in Westport. There was a cow on the line in Clamorris, you know. And that was why we'd be always waiting in Westport, you know. And the other thing about Manolly Junction, it's quite a curious place. Someone asked me when I was about 58, when was I retiring? And I said, I can't retire yet because I'm only at Manolly Junction, I said, you know. And if you get off at Manolly Junction, you have to go on another train. So it's a euphemism for a certain place in your life. So anyway, I'll just read this kind of curious poem about Manolly Junction. We were heading for the Urals, sitting on beds, thinking we could buy food in the overnight restaurant. But all was closed as the train ploughed on. We sat looking at our reflections in the window, stopped at junctions where you can't get off. Soon they took out their flasks of coffee, cakes, homemade bread, meats, vodka, offered them to us, played the balalaika. They had departed with the group at a nameless station, walking into birch woods through snowdrifts, left a space I've never filled, never will. I forgot about them until one day we saw the carriages lying sideways, flowers, soup, whiskey, homemade boxed tea, a fiddle, a transistor, then a scream of ambulances down farm roads. I inquired with the retired train driver one day. He looked away with that grey stare of the Loch Derg ferryman before he uttered, "Two things you need to know in my job. Beware of the cow on the line near Clamorris. And you can't get off at Manolly Junction. If you do, you must take another train."

0: gorgeous echoing there of the harp and a beautiful piece of music entitled Andrainon, the Blackthorn, composed and played by Gráinne Hambly and Shin. And speaking of composing, in the studio still, Ger Reedy is with us. And some lovely reactions to Ger as well. It says, well done, Ger Reedy, a great man with the wonderful poems. He has written the story that's attached to them. And this is from the Nolans of Mount Brown in Argyll. Regular listeners, thank you very much for that. Good to meet Emile Maggie and our old friend Kathleen Goggins and Bal. Kathleen, thank you so much. She says, lovely, lovely tunes and lovely chats. And good night to all my friends. Kathleen, good to meet Emile Maggie. Thank you very, very much for that. So, Ger Reedy, we were chatting off air there and about the Russian connection and the whole idea of the train and all that in Manila Junction. And we talked about the Volga River. And you mentioned some very interesting activities in relation to that because your daughter had lived over in that area.
1: Yeah, indeed. Well, my daughter studied Russian in college in Dublin a while back. And it's a long time ago now, but I went to Russia to see her at the time, and she was living up in a high-rise flat, a bit like Ballymun, and it used to be, and it was kind of minus 10 all the time, you know. And but she got on well. She loved the people there. There were Russian people were generous people like ourselves, and we used to go around the Volga. It was all frozen at the time, and so they'd be out there ice fishing and playing chess on the river, you know. This is a bit different for me. I wasn't used to that type of thing. And we were staying over the German embassy or the German consulate at the time. It wasn't expensive to live there, you know. But even though it was minus 10, it was too hot in the room. We couldn't turn the heat off, you know. And we had all the windows open. And we were still drinking water, trying to cool down, you know, because whatever kind of energy they were heating, maybe it was nuclear or something, I don't know. But there was no shortage of heat anyway, you know. There was nobody saying Russian downturn off the immersion or anything like that. There was no issues with energy, let's put it that way. But the food was terrible. It was, you know, every time you try to eat the meat, you lose two or three fillings, like, you know. So it was quite challenging, you know. But the people were brilliant, and the people were beautiful and generous. And I went to St. Petersburg or Leningrad, whatever, subsequently. And such a beautiful city. And it's so sad that we can't go there now, you know. Because I go to Tallinn, I go to Riga, I go to the Baltic States regularly because my daughter lived up there too. And they're beautiful, you know, they're beautiful cities. And Narva is a city just across the river from Russia, and you can go there. And of course, in the middle of it is the Shillelagh Irish pub, and it's green and flesh and green. And come on in for quite a pint of Irish Guinness, you know, and it's in the middle of this really communist city just on the border with Russia, you know. It's kind of hilarious when you travel what you see, you know. And I was in Kyrgyzstan and Kazakhstan a couple of years ago as well, you know. So these are interesting places to go, you know. And so I'm going to read one called Riga Painting. And it's about being in an art gallery in Riga, which is the capital of Latvia. And it's a very Russian city. And it's just about a horse being tied up in the square there. And of course, these places are overrun by

Russians and Germans all the time, you know, and their history is huge, a history that we don't kind of comprehend. I'll read this short poem. Tied up in the cobbled square beside melting snow reeks, everybody had suddenly gone. We heard a noise down by the pier, strange with the fields wanting to be here. His ears pricked forward, relaxed again, as new sunlight rested on his back. How could he know that his heavy sigh was a punctuation between epochs? His breath formed a question mark, insinuating into the middle distance, disappearing. The little hills were singing in the last sun rays, bathing in the moonlight, but the villages had emptied. By morning, the plough unhooked, replaced with a cannon.

0: And just breaking into the Clare Island rowing song there now is the wonderful Gráinne Hamley. She played the Whakatuma Valentine before that. Beautiful, beautiful music. And very appropriate because Ger Reedy is here with me in studio and is winding up now, gathering his books there on the mall. Ger, thank you so much for your marvellous input to the programme and for your wonderful poems that you have sent across the world, across the Atlantic.
1: Always a great pleasure, Joe, and the great day for Ahagour, and great, we're still coming down from that memorable day. Yeah.
0: Mm-hmm. Brilliant stuff. My thanks to Terry McDonough for his input on the programme. Terry's group in Kalchimach will be launching their lovely book of writings and poems in the Folk Museum in Kalchimach on the 4th of July. And Ger, when is your lovely poetry event?
1: It's on 2 o'clock on the same day, 4th of July in Charlie House. Yeah.
0: So the poetry will be in the air. It'll be in the atmosphere. Yeah. Mm-hmm. And when Joe Byrne, Slonagh, Spannachton, as they say in Hill Street Blues, be careful out there, be Cormac or in the Bally.

0: Well, Shin Gerald Atlaric and Lenu, O Radio Midwest. Tasulagon Gwinshif Tanavas Natlarica, Agus Gomeshiv Linarish Majin Amarak. By Misharash, Aranair, Agus Shakti Klug, Armajin Lacuna Che.
1: That brings us to the end of live broadcasting for another day here on.

0: on Midwest Radio. Coming up, we have a replay of the Tommy Maron Show, followed by the Mid-Morning Show, and some nice music to take you through the night. We hope you enjoyed our programmes, and you'll join us again tomorrow. We'll be back on air, please God, at 7 a.m.
1: At the end of the day, we praise you, Lord. We thank you for all the graces that have come to us from your hands. For bringing us safely through this day, we thank you, Lord. For the work you have given us to do, we thank you, Lord. For the food you have given us to eat, we thank you, Lord. For all we have learned and received from others, we thank you, Lord. Forgive us our faults we have committed this day. For our laziness, our neglect of others, forgive us, Lord. Pour down your blessings on our family. May we all be one as you are one in generosity and love. We forgive and ask forgiveness this night for any sharp word we spoke today or anything we did in anger or in haste. We pray for the whole world, the sick, the lonely, and all who suffer injustice. Lord, help us to help them. Bless the people of our parish. Keep us always in your love. We pray tonight too that peace will prevail over the whole world and that leaders and people of all persuasions will grow to love and respect each other, recognizing that we are all members of God's family. And may we be reconciled under the banner of dignity and peace with justice for all. Visit our homes, O Lord, and keep them safe from all harm and danger. Protect our property and stock. May your holy angels keep us in peace, and may your blessing be always upon us through Christ our Lord, who lives and reigns with you in the unity of the Holy Spirit, one God forever and ever. Amen. Have a peaceful and restful night. Bianach Deiliv.

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1: It's Tuesday morning. It's the 30th day of June. Hello there and a very good morning to you. All cheers, John. Welcome to today's programme. It is Tommy Maron here on Midwest until 11. How's your Tuesday morning going? Not too bad, I hope. It's a little bit overcast and cloudy out there, but a few breaks in the cloud, and we're in for a bit of a mixed bag today. Some sunny spells, but some showers around as well. Do stay with us until 11 if you can by text or WhatsApp. We'd love to hear from you on 087 900 4141. As always, our thanks to all the crew at Connolly's Pub and Restaurant just off Times Square, New York City, for bringing us the updates there on the text and WhatsApp. Our email address is studio@midwestradio.ie, and it's Petrina, the loyal Petrina, on the phones today, 0818 3055. She's in a strange kind of humour today. Anyway, we won't say too much more about that, but she's in one of her wonderful moods today, and she's always in good mood, but today she's a little bit frisky for some reason. I don't know why. Might be something to do with the moon. Either way, give her a call, 0818 3055. Now, I want to start by asking you as a parent, do you treat your daughter differently to your son? I'm reading an article in the Irish Daily Mail this morning where parents might insist that they treat all of their children equally. But a study has found that sons and daughters really are raised in fairly strikingly different ways, because researchers have found that daughters are given more advice on dating and relationships, as well as getting more protection and financial support from mum and dad. Sons, on the other side of the equation, are encouraged to be competitive and more sporty, and they're also allowed more sexual freedoms. And it's also found, this survey, that parents tend to take on different roles. The dads preferring to spend time practicing sports and teaching practical or mechanical skills to their children. Mothers, on the other hand, provided more emotional support, relationship advice, and wisdom or life guidance. And the researchers say that these habits have evolved from when boys and girls faced very different challenges.

0: And to give their children the best chance of success, parents have had to learn to invest time differently, depending on whether they were raising a son or a daughter. And for the study at University of Texas, the co-authors gave 105 adults a survey asking them about the different types of care they received as children. And there were actually 73 behavioural types that were grouped into 13 broad categories. But the reality of the situation is that mums and dads do seemingly treat their daughters and their sons differently. Now, you may argue, not at all. My Jerry and my Sheena are always treated the same. But when you probably delve into it, you'll realise that that's not really the case. Anyway, if you have a view on that, we'd love to hear from you on the programme today. Now, weddings. A lot of weddings are going to take place over the summer months. In fact, they take place all year round. And there was a time in Ireland when we eagerly awaited getting a wedding invitation, but not anymore. Some people now regard it as a kind of a sentence to prison if you get an actual wedding invitation. Invitations to weddings now more likely to trigger a search for an excuse rather than going out and enjoying the wedding. And one in three invitees, this is one in three people that were invited to weddings in the last year in this country, have declined invitations because of the soaring costs of gifts, hotels, the hen-dos, the new outfits, you know, the crack yourself. 31% have refused to go for financial reasons. This is according to a poll. And that figure jumps to 48% for Gen Z and 43% for millennials. So the cost of attending a wedding apparently per person now breaks down to about €366 per person. And over one in eight of the people polled said they spent in excess of €580 at the last wedding they attended. And that was because it boils down to what you give in the wedding card, getting a new outfit, having to book a wedding, the two-day or maybe the three-day event, all causing lots of financial stress for people invited to weddings. So there's a new kind of attitude out there amongst couples preparing for weddings because they realise that it is putting huge financial burdens in front of the people they're inviting. So a lot of couples have decided, you know what, instead of having the three-day event, so in other words, you have a kind of a hooli on the eve of the wedding, you have the wedding day itself, and then there's the day after. A lot of couples are now going to start saying to invitees, look, we only need you to attend the wedding day itself in order to persuade more people to come to weddings and to cut down on the costs. And then they will leave the pre-evening event and the post-wedding day event solely to family members, which sounds like a fairly good idea to me. But €580 now is the average cost of going to a wedding. I think that's probably a bit on the low side, but either way, the question that has been asked by a lot of people is, what do you put into the wedding card in terms of money? Because that's what couples want. They don't want the toasters and they don't want the deep fryers anymore. They want money, money, money. And a lot of people are saying that pre-COVID, the standard wedding gift per couple was about €150. And that increased just post-COVID to 200. But now, the average for putting into a wedding gift card is between €200 and €300. So that's the crack. So if you're giving any less, you might be regarded as a meanie. It's 9 minutes past nine.
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0: Now, Sinead Dunleavy is in Swinford. Good morning, Sinead. Big day for you today. 18th birthday. Congratulations. And well done from your grandparents. That's John and Mary. And your auntie Sharon. They all love you loads. So, Sinead, have a lovely day today. That's Sinead Dunleavy in Swinford. 18 today. And another young man to say hello to today. Daniel Howley from, I'm not sure where. But anyway, Daniel, happy 8th birthday today. Your mum, dad and Johnny Martin and Caitlin are all hoping you enjoy your day and hope you have a super one. So there you are. That is Daniel Howley, 8 years of age today. Yesterday morning, I had Mary Dunn with me, chairperson of the Ballina Salmon Festival, and she was applauding the wonderful support that the festival gets from volunteers. And you know, if you go to Ballina anytime during the Salmon Festival, you'll see so many people in their high-vis jackets all over the place. They'll be doing traffic marshalling, they'll be cleaning up, they'll be doing crowd control. It really is a spectacular example of

0: wonderful volunteerism. But not every organisation is getting that level of support. And we stay in Ballina for our first piece this morning because the Ballina Meals on Wheels Committee are appealing, and I mean appealing, to volunteers in the Ballina area to help them with their services. Now, we all know Meals on Wheels, what they do. And in Ballina, they deliver between 50 and 60 hot meals to people every single day in the Ballina and surrounding areas. The service was established in 1969 by the Sisters of Mercy. And it's, for many of our people involved in that committee, it's been a lifelong service. And none more so than Olive O'Donnell, who's the current chairperson of Ballina Meals on Wheels. She's been a volunteer with that organisation for 44 years. Olive, good morning.
1: Good morning to you, Tommy.
0: Thanks for coming on. So 44 years, and nobody's ever forced you out. You've done this because you love the work.
1: Well, it's not just the meal, Tommy. It's the connection with the people who's receiving the meals. And some of them may not see anybody for the day, so we're not just supplying meals. There's more to our the service, and that part of it was important also to me personally, that not alone with it, somebody was getting a good meal, but that they were going to see somebody in a friendly face delivering and checking on them. So there, a lot of people are lonely, particularly now. And that was one of the reasons.
0: So it's not just about the meals, it's about the social interaction. Because as you say, a lot of these people live on their own or as an elderly couple, and they mightn't see one individual from one end of the day to the next other than the meal on wheel volunteer. So you've got two paid part-time cooks. All of the volunteers get absolutely nothing. You're serving beautiful hot meals, a main course and a dessert for €7. Is that 5 or 6 days?
1: That's 5 days.
0: 5 days.
1: We were 6, but we've reduced to 5 because of the numbers. And we haven't got it's the drivers. Although drivers are our lifeline, they all use their own car, their own fuel and their own time. And without them, we could not operate. Not possible.
0: How many volunteers under the age of 50 do you have?
1: Under the age of 50? I would say, I have never counted that, but I would say no more than 15.
0: And how many volunteers would you have altogether?
1: We would have, for our drivers, we would have 35. In total, we'd have 40 odd volunteers overall.
0: Okay.
1: Because some of our committee will deliver meals as well.
0: Yeah. So the call out today is you need help.
1: We need help, particularly with our committee now at the moment, because we need a chairperson who can... I'm a chairperson by default, really. A caretaker, I call myself now. There wasn't just anybody in position to take on the role, and we need a chairperson to keep us focused on our community goals. And we also need a treasurer, someone who's comfortable with figures and can manage our budget and keep track of funding. Our budget, as you can well imagine, like any housekeeping, it's difficult with price increases, and we don't want to increase the price to our clients because most of them find it difficult enough to survive. Mm. And also a secretary who can manage paperwork, agendas, take the meetings and minutes of the meetings and track grants or what may be available to us, emails and queries, a PRO for fundraising events and social media. They're all important, they're positions that I really need to have somebody. A chairperson wouldn't find it as hard if we had a committed committee, but you have to be committed to the
0: cause.
1: What we are about, the cause, exactly.
0: Okay, well, we're putting the call out. I want anybody out there this morning in the Ballina catchment area who would like to put their shoulders to the wheel of Ballina Meals on Wheels, get a pen, piece of paper. I'm going to give you a phone number in a second, and let's see if we can find 4 or 5 volunteers this morning. It's more volunteers on the admin side

0: than it is on...
1: Oh, you're looking for it all over. Ordinary members, we welcome with open arms anybody who has an interest in the work we do, just to attend meetings and listen and...
0: help.
1: There's always wise people there will see things in a different way to I would or somebody else. And when we're stuck, then they lend a hand if they have time, because a lot of them may be already working.
0: Sure.
1: And so it really is just somebody who has an interest in what we do. It may be people that their parents or their uncle or aunt was receiving meals 40 years ago.
0: Yeah.
1: And now they're semi-retired or retired, and they might remember what we did and come back and give us a hand. And our people that have only passed away in the last couple of years, and say, well, that was so helpful to us when we were struggling, when I was living in London and my mother was at home in Ballina, and only contact I had was phone, and I knew somebody was going to that door 5 days a week.
0: Yeah.
1: So the ordinary members might just, as I said, I'm repeating myself there, say the ordinary members, a wise person that would see things in a new way.
0: Okay, fair enough. Look, we're going to put the call out for people in Ballina. Please, the Ballina Meals on Wheels really need more volunteers. Can you give a couple of hours a day, or maybe a couple of hours a week, whatever the case might be? They're very flexible about how you can help. Will I give the mobile number or the office number?
1: We'll give both, Tommy.
0: Okay.
1: Because we don't operate after 1 o'clock. Everything happens in the morning. Our other role here is we have rooms for self-help groups, which is AA, Al-Anon, NA, and the such, GROW, those kind of self-help groups. And we provide rooms at a minimum charge. It's actually voluntary. They don't have to do it. The Legion of Mary also meet here.
0: Okay.
1: But we do that, and to keep the building in shape, we have to do fundraise as well. So
0: you do that service after one.
1: But we need the people in the morning. The person delivering the meals probably would take up an hour of their time, maybe an hour and a half in one route. But that would be for, let's say, Tommy is going to volunteer, and I would put you down for the month of July, and you might do every Tuesday for the month of July, and I wouldn't call you again until maybe September.
0: Yeah. Okay.
1: And so that's the way it operates.
0: Right. Kathleen says, in Erris, we have a Meals on Wheels van. We deliver all the food sort of in one or two vans. It's great service. Could Olive not get on to somebody like Dara Killeary and ask Dara to sponsor a van?
1: There's two Meals on Wheels. We're a standalone Meals on Wheels, as some of them are, but they are in Pobble, and a Pobble application wasn't open to us for a long time because we were in an urban area. But when we now have applied, but we may not be successful, and then you may only get that for a year, and they would pay a manager to run the place, which would be ideal. It would cover all those roles, and but we'd have to subsidise that.
0: Yeah, okay.
1: And you're not always accepted into that
0: scheme.
1: That's where we stand.
0: That's where you are there. Okay,
1: so I will give you the telephone numbers.
0: Yeah.
1: And our number is 096-21572.
0: I'm going to repeat that again. That's 096-21572. And the mobile?
1: It's 086-244-6432.
0: Okay, that's 086-244-6432. So we're asking listeners in the Ballina area, please do your good deed for the day, particularly if you're semi-retired or a retired person and you're fed up going out every morning weeding and cutting the grass. Do something a little bit with more substance. Be a volunteer with the Ballina Meals on Wheels. They desperately need more volunteers. Olive, I hope this
1: thank you.
0: Plea doesn't fall on deaf ears. Thanks so much for joining us.
1: Thank you very much for making contact.
0: No bother.
1: I really appreciate it.
0: Okay, Olive.
1: Thank you, Tommy. Have a good day.
0: You bye too. Bye. What a lady. 44 years working as a volunteer with Ballina Meals on Wheels. That's Olive O'Donnell. And those numbers again, 0962157 2 or 086-244-6432. And if you missed those numbers, just call us here. Petrina will give them to you over the telephone. A mention here to say happy birthday to Darren Munro in Kilmaine. Hiya, Darren. Happy birthday. All your work colleagues at AIR want to wish you a happy birthday today, Darren. Lisa Groden from where? From Westport area, is celebrating a birthday today. Congratulations, Lisa. Maura Michael Patrick, the Berries in Westport, wishing you all the very best today. And here's one for a wonderful daughter, Mary Teresa Tracy. Hello, Mary Teresa. Happy birthday today from your mum and your dad. They love you so much and they want to wish you all the very best. Happy birthday is the message. From a birthday to a wedding anniversary request, we head to Kilchimaw to say good morning to the happy couple that are Thomas and Bernie Ryan on their wedding anniversary today. Have a lovely day. That's the message from Porrick and Mary Walsh. And they also happen to live in Kilchimaw. Tommy, big thank you to all the people who supported the Midsummer's Ramble. It was on Friday night in Ballina. And a special thanks to the fantastic performances by brilliant musicians from the Mayo branch of ONE or One. So a great night was had by all. Westport Estate, our sponsor. Have you got drafty windows or windows that you can't afford to replace? If you have, stay with us. I was mentioning weddings there at the top of the programme, that article in the Daily Mail saying that about a third of people who are receiving wedding invitations are refusing them on the basis of cost. Loads of texts in relation. I love this one from Jerry. He says, Tommy, I think there should be a policy in place whereby if a couple get married and you go to the wedding and you give your gift and they break up within a year, there should be a refund scheme for breakups. In other words, the money needs to be returned. I know, Jerry, come on. Anyway, Kathleen has been in touch as well. She said, this is to do with the attitudes of parents. Do you treat your children the exact same or are daughters treated differently to sons? And this texter says, my three were treated all the same till they took their paths into adulthood. I got two boys, one girl, all knew how to cook, how to sort their washing, how to iron, how to clean up behind them, shop from a very early age. They picked what activities they enjoyed. One lad did gymnastics, one of my girls did karate, the other boy collecting books and loved walking. All treated the same. Thankfully, they're all balanced adults. Well, that sounds like a very balanced parent. So you see, monkey do. So thanks very much for that. So there's one very balanced parent with us today. On weddings again, this texter says hotels can charge up to €70 upwards per person for a wedding meal. Then they're talking about photographs, flowers, the top table, the suits, the dresses, the band, the hiring of cars, the church in some places, the hairdressers, the makeup, the nails. Whew. €100 per person is not enough. A wedding invitation nowadays is like a court summons. I wonder, was that sent in by a man or a woman? I'm not too sure. And another texter, Lena, says, if one is not going to a wedding, are you supposed to put something into a card when you're saying you're not going, or would that be regarded as being mean? Well, I don't know, but Lena, it's out there. Let's see what other listeners have to say on 0818-3055 or a text or a WhatsApp to 087-900-4141. Now, a lot of people out there have drafty windows and doors. And yes, there are all kinds of schemes out there to retrofit your house, schemes and grants. But for a lot of people, you also have to have your own little savings to bite into in order to purchase new windows and doors. And a lot of people, and we are in the summer months, and we won't miss it because we already have gone past the longest day of the year. And I don't want to be sounding like Mr. Grimm, but we're going to see the evenings starting to get shorter very soon, and suddenly it will be autumn, and we'll all be putting the central heating on again and experiencing those drafts on our windows and doors. But is there an alternative to actually replacing your windows and doors? Well, I'm joined briefly on the programme this morning by Jamie Barnacle, and he's the owner of a relatively new company that has just set up in the Ballina area called Elite Windows. Jamie, good morning and thanks for joining us.
2: Good morning, Tommy. How are you?
0: I'm good. You only started the business last May. Were you in this business before this?
2: Yeah, I'd done a bit of an experience with a friend of mine a couple of years ago for a while, and I have two very experienced staff members as well. So one guy's about 5 years experience, the other guy's about 10.
0: Okay.
2: And I've done it for about 3 years in total myself.
0: Okay, we know the crack here, pardon the pun. Windows and

0: doors, drafts are coming through. There might even be people with double glazed. Now you can get triple glazed, of course, but a lot of people with those double glazed windows, and they got the mist and the fog in the middle, and they know that the drafts are coming in all over the place, but they just simply do not have the funds for total window replacements. Have you the alternative?
1: Oh, absolutely, yeah. I mean, not every case, but in most cases, repair is much more cost-effective compared to a full window and door replacement of your house. I mean, some of the issues we come across regularly on a daily basis are the condensation between fog and glass and the condensation between double glazed panes. It basically means that the sealed unit has failed. It's no longer insulating your house properly. We have stiff, broken hinges, handles and locks. There's a security risk as well as an inconvenience. There's rust and corrosion on hardware, especially common in coastal areas and older homes. You have a lot of houses with drafts coming in the window frames as well. All you have to do really is, if you just hold your hand up to the window or door around the edges on a windy day in Ireland, you'll notice yourself. And a lot of times, it's fairly fixable. I mean, like, it's not in every case. I mean, I've come across, in the year we've been in operation just over, I've come across a few cases now where it doesn't make sense simply to get a repair done. Do you know, like, sometimes if you have a wooden or timber window and there's rot starting to set in, in that case, we'll say it's not particularly a good idea to do a repair, because eventually it's going to have to be replaced. But in most cases that I've come across now, everything is fixable and it is a fraction of the cost. So you're looking at in or around 10%. If you're looking at full replacements of the windows and doors of your whole house, it's going to cost you thousands of euro. Whereas in around 10% of that cost, you could fix everything for the same for that price. Like,
0: Is it fair to say that the majority of homes these days have these aluminium windows, the white windows, the plastic windows, as I call them. So
1: yeah,
0: The PVC. Sorry, that's the word I was looking for. The PVC windows. Most houses have the PVC, don't they?
1: Yeah, most houses would have PVC. So 80 or 90% of what we deal with is PVC. But I mean, we do deal with aluminium windows and doors and timber windows and doors as well.
0: Yeah. Okay. So, it's mainly the seals. And are there cases where you'll replace the whole window pane?
1: If it's just a glass unit that's failed and the frame is intact, so meaning there's no cracks or visible damage on the frames, more often than not, you're able to fix just the piece of glass. So if you have fogginess or condensation between your panes, you'll be able to remove the pane of glass, put in a new pane of glass, and again, it's a fraction of the cost to change. Like, if you're going changing a window, the whole window frame, it's going to cost you a few hundred. If you're changing a full door, it's going to cost you a few thousand. When, it, as I said, in most cases, you could fix every piece of hardware on that window and door for a fraction of the cost. And it'll be just like new.
0: I was going to say, well, and do you guarantee then that it is just as good as having replaced a window?
1: Oh, absolutely. We have, like, what we do is we'll come across, we'll get a call in, we'll schedule in a client, we'll go and do an assessment, and if something is fixable, we'll advise that. If it's not fixable, or if it's going to cause more issues down the line, in a week, a month, a year, we'll advise against it. So, I mean, the main thing we do is we'll go out, give honest advice. If it's possible to fix it, we'll fix it. If it's not, we'll advise you to get it changed. Do you know? So, I mean, it costs nothing for an assessment. Do you know? We'll travel across Connacht to do an assessment on anyone's house. I mean, there is cases where, if you have, like, for example, old timber windows with single glaze, it's more than likely you're better off getting a full replacement, just because I've come across a few houses now where the cost of the repairs at first is going to be too much, and then again, it's going to cause problems down the line. So basically, I'd advise there, just get the full replacement. But in most cases, honestly, everything is fixable.
0: What about, but not all. Yeah, you mentioned already the hinges. They can cause lots of problems.
1: Yeah, they can indeed. So if you have a misaligned hinge, you're trying to close your window and you can see a noticeable gap around the frame where the weather seal touches the frame of the window, it's going to cause draft. And again, you're going to be paying for that in your heating bills. You won't notice it at first. Like, an easy way to check if your hinges are gone is if you just take a 5-10 minute walk around your house, on the hinge side of the window, you'll be able to see a noticeable gap there. That means your hinges have failed, which means they need to be replaced. Sometimes they haven't failed, but they should be realigned. It all depends on everyone's specific, you know. So, I mean, you can have every house is specific to their needs, you know. So you'd need an assessment, check it out, and then go from there, you know.
0: Listener says they've got PVC windows in their house for probably 25 years. The

0: Games seem to be in absolutely immaculate condition, they say. But there's lots of mist between the window itself, the double glaze, and also drafts coming in. So is 25 years a long time to expect a window to last another 25?
1: Not necessarily. I mean, that's mainly where we deal with. 15 to 20 years, you start seeing issues no matter where you are. I mean, like, most people generally don't think to go around and oil their hinges or locks or handles, you know. Or, you know, so after about 15 or 20 years, that's mostly where we're dealing. So again, you can bring most of these cases back to life, but not all. But it's definitely worth the assessment to check.
0: All right. Well, look, we put it out there because a lot of people are calling us to say they cannot afford new windows and doors. And what is the alternative? Because they are experiencing a lot of drafts and a lot of mist and fog between the panes of their double glazed windows. So, look, if people want to give Jamie a call, or get in touch, what's the best way to do that, Jamie?
1: Well, you can call, text, or email. So our phone number there is 083-878-5894. 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
0: 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Fair play to you. Hope it goes well. And thanks for joining us.
1: Listen, thanks very much, Tommy. I really appreciate it.
0: Not at all. 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
0: Happy birthday to a wonderful mum, but we don't know who mum is. But anyway, it's from Cara, Ellie, Harry, Ethan and Lucy the dog. So mum should know who she is now. A texter also says, Tommy, would you mention Maria Burke in Tavernamore in Knockmore because she celebrates a birthday today. Good morning, Maria, and a happy birthday to you today from your sister Anita and also John and Evie. And Charlie and Riley are thrown in there for good measure. That's Maria Burke in Tavernamore in Foxford. Staying in Foxford, actually, to say good morning to a very special lady called Mary Coleman, who is celebrating her 95th birthday today. Congratulations, Mary. Your sons, daughters-in-law, your grandchildren and great-grandchildren are all wishing you a happy 95th birthday today. The one and only Mary Coleman in Foxford. Have a great day, Mary. I just want to mention very briefly, because we had an awful lot of calls yesterday about the timing of the Mayo Loud game in Croke Park on Saturday week being 6 o'clock. A lot of people are saying it's too late, people can't get public transport, blah, blah, blah. But one of the other things that arose from the programme yesterday was an email that I got. Now, this relates to private coach companies, and an awful lot of private coach companies are, I suppose, contracted by individuals to bring groups of people to football matches. And one lady got in touch with us. She says, Tommy, I really want you to highlight this situation in relation to what happened to us on last weekend at the Mayo game. A private coach company in our area was putting out adverts on social media saying they were bringing a private coach to the match. So myself and my two daughters decided to book a return with this private local company. We went to our local town, we parked up and we headed off to Croke Park for the game on the bus. We paid €30 return each. So as I say, we left our car in town and the bus driver was grand. We had a lovely trip up, nice comfortable bus, etc, etc. And when we got to Croke Park, the bus driver stated that he would be staying on to watch the second game. That was the Kerry game, wasn't it? That was on after the Mayo match. So that was all grand. And the bus driver said to everybody on the coach, look, be back on the bus 20 minutes after the second game. So the second game was over and our listener and her two daughters got back to Mountjoy Square at 8 o'clock. Now, when the bus driver said we're going 20 minutes after the game, he said we'd be heading off at about 20 past 8. So this lady The game was over at 8 o'clock, got back to Mountjoy Square at 20 past 8. And as

0: were arriving into Mountjoy Square, there it was, gone. The bus was at the traffic lights down the road pulling off. The lady said we couldn't believe it. We didn't say we were staying in Dublin, and there were other people who had booked this private coach company in the same predicament. Surely the bus driver should have waited, or at the very least rang us to check were we coming back or not. We rang the bus company straight away when we saw the bus pulling off, and the lady on the phone rang the bus driver's back to say, sorry, can't come back now, we're en route. Some of the lady's belongings were still on the bus, believe it or not. And at that stage, she said, my daughters were crying, very upset. I had to calm them down as one of them had to go to work on Sunday morning. The trains were all booked. I didn't know what to do, stranded in Mountjoy Square. And then I thought about the express bus, which passes through Ballyhadreen. €50 for the three of us. We get to Ballyhadreen at 2 a.m. A friend collects us and we eventually get home after 3:30. Not a great experience, despite the great result. So I just put it out to private coach companies out there. Is there a protocol in place for situations like this, where if you are bringing people to a football match or to a function, and you state quite clearly, look, be back on the bus at a specific time, and if they're not back on the bus at a specific time, is it in order for you to drive off and forget about them, or do you have a duty of care to at least ring them and say, look, where are you? We're waiting for you. So I put that out to private bus companies and see what happens. It's 9:45, and I want to tell you about a big event that is happening this Saturday evening at Knockmore GAA grounds, just outside Ballina, and it is going to be a fabulous occasion for all the Feroiga people and the young people of the west of Ireland, because Feroiga Amplified 2026 is taking place this Saturday evening. And I'm joined in studio to tell us more about this by Michael Maguire and by Jackie Farrell, who are both associated and affiliated with Feroiga in Mayo. You're both very, very welcome indeed to the programme. I'm intrigued about this word amplified. Michael, where does the word originate
1: from? So originally the name Amplified, it did come about where we work with predominantly, like we're working with young people in the volunteer clubs that we work with, and Feroiga is all about promoting and amplifying young people. And literally when the committee had sat down, we couldn't come up with a better name, so we came up with Amplified, and that's where the name has stuck. And as I said, 5 years on, it has become a national recognised, you know, logo for the event.
0: So are we 5 years doing it in Knockmore?
1: This is our 5th year. Weekend is our 5th year. We would have welcomed at this stage now nearly 14,000 young people over the 5 years to Knockmore, to the festival every year.
0: How many are you expecting?
1: We have 3,000, just a little over 3,000 young people, and we probably would be on 600 plus adults supervising the adult leaders that come from the Feroiga clubs. So each club brings their own leaders with them.
0: And what I love about the whole event is that any profits that are made actually are ploughed back into the district councils.
1: So the event itself, as I said, it is a fundraising event, but as well as supporting young people and giving them the social outlet that they have, there is, you know, a bigger goal at the end of it, and that goal is to support the Mayo Feroiga District Council, which supports the young people around the county in all the different clubs.
0: Jackie, you're chairperson of the Mayo Feroiga District Council, and 600 volunteers, Michael mentioned there. That's a heck. I mean, the poor old Ballina Meals on Wheels are looking for, I think, about 10 volunteers this morning. Getting 600 volunteers, is that in Mayo alone, or is that nationally?
2: That's like nationally, it's 600 volunteer led Feroiga groups.
0: Right.
2: So that's clubs. There's 82 of those clubs in Mayo. So we are actually the biggest numbers in the county. A number of committees are elected to the DC. There's 82 clubs, obviously, in Mayo. So we have the biggest contingents.
0: I love Feroiga because it's an organisation that really nurtures young people. The age group, again, is what?
2: 12 to 17.
0: And so, are you finding that age cohort is embracing the whole Feroiga concept?
2: Oh, absolutely. I mean, when you support Amplified, you aren't just supporting a day out for your members. You are also part funding activities for the young people all around through the year. You know, so like two quick examples, Mayo District Council, over the last 12 months alone, we were able to invest nearly 10,000 directly supporting disadvantaged young people, often from very rural areas, and their Feroiga Leadership for Life journey. We were able then to ring fence €5,000 towards tech training and Feroiga Go STEM kits, which we're hoping to roll out in September. So like, without an event like Amplified, we simply couldn't offer that level of support.

0: financial support to our young people.
1: Yeah.
0: So Amplified is not just an event for young people to enjoy, it also helps us as the district council to support young people long after the event is over.
1: And I know an awful lot of people who, when they leave for Roiga, will always have great things to say about it. So it really does do what it says on the tin. Logistically, Saturday night, Michael, are you expecting 3,000?
2: Yeah, it's a booked, it's a closed event, there's no tickets.
1: So there are 3,000 tickets sold.
2: Yeah, tickets are sold within the network of Roiga. It's a closed event, it's not open to the general public. There's no tickets available on the gate. It's not something you can just rock up and attend. All the logistics and ticket sales and advertising has all happened.
1: Logistically, though, monitoring and policing the event, because I know, in fairness, 99.9% of them will behave themselves admirably.
2: Yeah.
1: But there's always danger for things to go wrong.
2: There is, and as I said, it can be organised chaos sometimes. But in fairness, like the event, like we'd be involved in our own Roiga club. So if you're a club leader in a club and you're two adults and you're dealing with maybe 20 young people, that's just multiplied. The whole event is supervised on a ratio of 1 to 8. So for every young person that's on, or for every 8 young people that's on site, there's one adult on site. They're familiar with the Roiga network and how that operates. So logistically, it's just we do what we do. And as I said, Roiga can deliver in spades when it comes to something like that. We do the discos, we do the, you know, the bigger events throughout the year. This just happens to be the biggest one that we would host. But everyone does their thing, shoulder to the wheel. It really, really does work really well.
1: And will they be coming from Roiga clubs far and near?
2: Yes, we have, predominantly it would be attended by the Mayo Roiga, but again, that's purely because the network that we have. But we have clubs from Cork, we have clubs from Wicklow, Donegal, we have a club coming from Kerry. It is a national event and it's promoted nationally through the clubs nationally. So again, but again, the time of year, this time of year, most clubs are closed up and that sort of thing. But yeah, it is. And we are expecting a good cohort of people from outside County Mayo as well.
1: Sounds to me that if you could accommodate more, you could have sold more tickets.
2: Yeah, we could have. Yeah. It's like
1: the All-Ireland football final.
2: As I said, like there's 50,000 young people in the Roiga network nationally. Like I said, that's a huge number. And these type of events are needed, drug and alcohol free events. They are needed. They're policed really, really well. There's, you know, Ardra Malta's on site. It really is a safe place for young people to be, and they do enjoy it and they do keep coming back.
1: So there's going to be three stages, major headline acts, a full fun fair, a variety of food vendors, interactive activity, and a few surprises thrown in. So this is like all DJs that are going to be on the different stages.
2: Yeah. So they, throughout the day, there's the three different areas, and that's manned by up to 20 DJs. They play different areas. So you have the likes of Osh Bosh and you know, DJ Avocado. DJ.
1: I don't know.
2: You don't. Well, you will. Lots of these are young people that have come through, yes. Do you know what I mean? And they do support young people across the country. Villette coming from Cork, DJ Sully, he supports young people in his area. We sell tickets in Cork, so we brought a Cork DJ to entertain them. So it is spread across the three different areas, Silent Disco, Main Stage, and what we call the Carnival Stage. The stage is in the middle of the fun fair. So when you're in the thick of having the fun and the fun fair, you have the music and entertainment to go with it.
1: All right, what time does it start at?
2: So we're 5 p.m. is the gates open, 5 p.m. And then we're to run till 12 midnight.
1: 12 midnight. So there'll be a lot of activity around Knockmore. Why Knockmore, by the way?
2: Okay, so Knockmore, the committee is, again, we're spread out across the county and we're from all different areas. We just happened to be, Andrina was on our committee. She's the resource centre in Knockmore. We, as a central hub, we'll have a few meetings discussing these events and different things. And it's at that point we discovered Knockmore has the most amazing facilities available. And we said, why not utilise them? So they have been really, really good to us down through the years. And as I said, we have a great partnership with them there. But they have super facilities and it's great to put them to use.
1: Yeah, I mean, the question should have been, why not Knockmore as opposed to why Knockmore? So that is brilliant. Just an overall finale for you on this, Jackie, in terms of Roiga clubs, are there any areas of the county where it's a little bit sparse, or are you all over the place?
0: We're all over the place, but the problem is that come September, no more than myself, Michael, we all run our own local clubs. We will be screaming out for volunteers. There's always waiting lists. Like there's hundreds of kids that are trying to get into Roiga, and there's so many opportunities. Like Amplified here, look at it, it's fun, it's really safe, and it's a really well run event for young people. And young people need that space. Do you know, the Roiga clubs, without Roiga clubs, they really have nothing. And there's so much that they can benefit from. obviously amplified. It's an event designed with young people.

0: 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You'll be providing a tentative childcare. 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You should have previous experience caring for babies or young children and be able to provide references. Harrington Concrete are looking for machine plant operatives, fabricators, site engineer, shuttering carpenter, concrete finisher, commercial van stroke car mechanic. They're also looking for construction plant fitter, tar and concrete plant operatives and tarmac paving crews. 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
0: Hope you're having a good Tuesday so far. Hello to Paul Carolyn. Good morning, Paul. You celebrate a milestone birthday today, and I know you're listening to me right now over in Manchester and listens every day. Fair play to you, Paul. Have a wonderful birthday today, the roundy birthday, and it's love and best wishes from your daughter, Anne-Marie, your son-in-law, Patrick, and the grandchildren, Michaela, Bronwyn, also Henry and Morgan. They're all in Cross Malina. So have a great day, Paul Carolyn, in Manchester. All the best to you today on that very, very special birthday. By the way, we have somebody who has two Luke Combs tickets for sale for Sunday, the 19th of July. If you want more details, give us a call here. Tommy, hi to the best mum in the world, Maria Burke in Tavernamore in Foxford. Hello, Mum, Maria. Have a lovely day today from Heidi and Bailey, who love you to the moon and back. And here's a lovely mention, because I got a lovely message from Susan, and she says, Tommy, well, I would like to say hi to my husband, Robert. Just tell him I love him so much and I'll always be there for him. With lots of love from Susan. Isn't that a lovely message? So, no, Robert, but Susan is always on your side. After the break, we're going to be talking about lots of other things. Do stay with us. Now, first of all, before I go to our next piece, I want to mention a gentleman called John Newman from Luton. And he was listening the other morning. We were talking about a listener who purchased an electrical item. And the price displayed on the shelf, I think, was something like $59.99. And when they went up to pay for the item was probably, I think, in excess of €10 more expensive. And in fairness to the shop in question, they realised that the display price on the shelf was incorrect, but they honoured the shelf price and gave the lady her item at $59.99. But the point being made was that, you know, sometimes people don't look at prices of things on shelves. They bring the item up and then they ask for the price. Most people probably do, but either way, John in Luton, John Newman, says, Tommy, listening to your issue with the listener and the shelf price versus the real price at the till. But he says, regarding the price on the shelf label, in law, it's referred to as what's called an invitation to treat. It's not a contact